I couldn't just give in to that just yet. I believed differently. I believed differently, man. And sometimes when you really, really, really believe in something, you have to have faith. You got to have both faith and belief. And I believed it. I believe Crowley was the best person to be governor from the start. I believed he was the one that had the resume. I believed he was the one that had the relationships. He was the one that had the experience. He was the one that had it all when it comes down to running large government. He was the only one. The others couldn't, they just didn't have the resume, my opinion. And I think my opinion is based in a lot of facts. If we just pull up the list of things that each has accomplished. And you could do your own research. You could do your own research on it. But I think I have to acknowledge when I'm wrong. I was right about a lot. I was right by a whole lot. But I ain't mad at acknowledging what I was wrong at. What I was wrong at was the response that I was expecting to get from Hong supporters. Because of, I based that expectation on what I saw during the actual race. The comments that people were leaving on other people's pages. And it was like unprovoked. It would be like people that ain't even your friend on Facebook. And they, I don't know how they found you, but now they over here just insulting and everything. I'm like, well, these, I don't want to align myself with this type of person if this is who the potential nominee was. So to see them say, yeah, we're going to rally around David Crowley. I was like, well, damn, I was wrong. And I could admit when I was wrong. I could admit it. It was a very, very, very, very close race. Extremely close race. Crowley won by less than 0.5%. Less than 0.5%. And if we remember, there was a new rule that was put into place by Scott Walker, if I'm not mistaken. This was right before he lost. And this rule actually turned out to be a rule that was used against him that caused him to, the reason why we got the great Tony Evers now. The rule was an election had to be, the race had to be less than 0.25%, less than 0.25% of within each other. And then the loser would not have to pay for the recount, right? And if it was a greater percentage than that, then they would have to pay for a recount. And I'm going to assume that, you know, either they probably didn't have the funds for a recount, because from what I heard, Francesca ran out of funds in this campaign. She took a lot of small grassroots donors, if I'm not mistaken. She didn't have too many large, big money donors that supported the campaign. So they had a lot of, you know, people that's giving you $5, $10, $20, and so forth. So I think that was, it was good to see. It was good to see people talking about rallying behind David Crowley. And you had a couple of people in the race that still took votes. And if you listen to Sherwin's show today, I think he broke it down pretty, pretty, amazing, actually, in my opinion, how he broke down the significance that Kelda Royce played in her race. He was saying she's not the reason that Hong lost the race, but she definitely impacted how many votes Hong actually got in Madison. If you look at the race, Crowley got 37% of the votes in Madison, which was huge. That was huge. But then you have Kelda getting a certain percentage of the votes in Madison,
which opened the door to, you know, kind of even the playing field.

0: because from what the data was showing, a good percentage of Kelda supporters would have possibly went to or most likely went to Francesca. So we was in the production room talking, and we was like, damn, is Kelda Roy's the white Mandela Barnes? Just getting away and take votes away from folks and, you know, change the outcome of things. If you look at the numbers, I think it was a good comparison. But like we said, this was the real upset because every poll had him down. I think at one point he was even polling at like, what, 4%, 5%, 7%? I don't think he ever polled more than 15% in all the polls. That's why I tell people all the time, don't call me talking about poll numbers. Don't call me talking about poll numbers. They didn't poll me. They didn't poll you. They didn't poll anybody that we know that is going to be a supporter of the person we're supporting. So why would I listen to these poll numbers? If they... 833-212-1017. Have you ever been polled? That sound crazy.
1: Pause. What do you mean by that?
0: What I mean by that is, has anyone ever taken the time to call you and ask you who it is?

0: talking about poll numbers. Don't call me talking about poll numbers. They didn't poll me. They didn't poll you. They didn't poll anybody that we know that are that is going to be a supporter of the person we're supporting. So why would I listen to these poll numbers? If they 833-212-1017. Have you ever been polled? That sounds crazy.
1: Pause. What do you mean by that?
0: What I mean by that is, has anyone ever taken the time to call you and ask you who it is that you're voting for? That's what polling is. Speaking of polling, I'll be going to polling for my sister when race. These next few hours, we'll be talking about what's next for Hong. Want to talk about how close it was and why every vote counts. Then it was like this voting, like, counter snafu that happened. I learned that word in our truth company meetings. It was like, when you come across a snafu, you just gotta improvise. Oh, man, shouts out to the truth family. Yeah, there was this counting snafu that happened when something about 15,000 ballots needed to be counted differently because they just downloaded the audit version or something and not the actual count. And they had to like drive to someplace and come back. I'd have been pissed if I was home. What y'all doing in that damn van, man? What's going on, man? Don't go anywhere, y'all. We'll be right back with Ray Nitty on the award-winning 101.7 The Truth.
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What's next for Hong? I was right about a few things. I was also wrong about some things. And I'm, you know, can't just be loud and right, and then when you're wrong, you hide and get silent. So, no, I'm not going to do that. What they talking about, fasting? Y'all on the fast? I'm fasting too, just not right now. Yeah. Man, 833-212-1017 is the number to dial. I would like to know, have you ever been polled before, and what was that experience like? All right. Crowley is the Democratic nominee. He will be facing Tom Tiffany in November. Tom Tiffany is backed by Donald Trump. They also say Tom Tiffany is an election denier. That's like the buzzword in the political circuit. So I just like to say Mog. I can't say that. I can say Mog. It's not that bad. Look up the definition. I think I want us to talk about some comments that came up during the primary. During the primary, I think it was Joel wasn't, I don't think he like initiated this comment, but I think he was like baited and asked this question. Was Wisconsin ready to elect a black governor or a woman as governor? And I think the results showed they definitely wanted the black man or the woman more than the white man. That's just what I thought. Joe had 4%. So I wonder, like, I would like to get his take on that, on saying that now. And does he still believe that? Or does this primary show different? Does the primary show different? Or the primary is just one half of it? And that's not the full story. I always believed that Wisconsin was ready for different. They just needed somebody that they could actually believe in. That's what I think. That's what I thought. And I stuck with it. And here we are. It was a lot of tests going on, right? Crowley had to win over a bunch of different folks. So we want to talk about how does he win in November, right? We all know Tom Tiffany is a conservative from rural northern Wisconsin. He got the Trump endorsement. And it's going to be very different than the Democratic primary feel. Crowley pitched himself throughout the primary as a candidate best positioned to actually win in November, arguing his more moderate profile plays better statewide than Hong's Democratic Socialist platform would against a Trump-backed Republican. And I believed that. I believe that. I do believe that. I think, this is just what I think. This is nothing I have factual. I ain't do no digging or no research that supports this claim. But I just feel like as great as some of the things democratic socialism and socialists speak about, as great as some of the

0: things are that they do speak about, I do feel that there is sectors of Wisconsin that are afraid of that more than they are afraid of a black man running for governor. That's just my thoughts. Sounds crazy, but that's just what I think. And here is a case of it, right? One Madison Democrat who voted for Crowley, this man was 79 years old. 79 years old, retired professor, David Zimmerman. He said explicitly that Hong's chances against Tom Tiffany worried him a lot. And that was the exact electability argument Crowley will need to win over Hong's base. Because he's going to have to pull some of her supporters in order to really bring this home. Now, are their supporters just going to stay home and not participate, or are they going to get behind him? He's going to have to figure out a way to get a good percentage of her supporters and increase black voter turnout. But Zimmerman said he feared that she would have been hard to elect. And I think a lot of Wisconsin actually felt that same way. But like we said, they on a breakfast right now. They on a tour. They doing this unity tour, right? Both Crowley and Hong emphasized party unity is essential. And this is why, this is where politicians, I think they are better humans than me. Because I couldn't do it. I heard what you said. I seen what you said. Can't just let that slide and go have pancakes with you. David said on August 9th, our ultimate goal is to make sure we don't have a MAGA extremist occupying the governor's office. We got out of picture everybody at the breakfast. The unity tour kicked off. If you watching on YouTube, Brother Z is going to load that up. And they was all there. The first picture I saw was not, it didn't have everybody in it. But this one had everybody in it. They all was there. Even some extras. I didn't even know who all these extra people was. But you got Kelda in there. I see Tammy Baldwin. Look at Crowley at the head of the table. I see Fran. I see Joel. Some of the other folks I can't necessarily make out, but I assume, you know, they part of the party. So I think it's amazing to see all of these folks supporting. I'm interested to know, like, what does Fran do next from here? What's next for Fran from here?
1: What was she doing before?
0: She was state assembly. State rep in Madison.
1: So does she technically still have that job?
0: I think she still holds that because I don't think she had to give that seat up to actually run. So I think she still holds that seat, if I'm not mistaken. I think she ran a super dope race. I just think it was a lot of...
1: She almost had me. I ain't gonna lie.
0: Yeah, bro.
1: She almost had me.
0: Like, I'll say this now, but I never would have said it publicly, right? She was always my number two pick, but same. I just felt that I wanted her. I wasn't just going to give her my vote. You had to do something to earn it. Give the low-hanging fruit. And I felt like nothing was being said that directly spoke to Wisconsin and black families, and Wisconsin being one of the worst places to raise black families. So that's why I was like, I'm not just finna just jump on this bandwagon because this stuff sounds good. And then the other thing that made me hesitant as well, because one, I'm always gonna go with gang. You feel what I'm saying? Let's start there. It ain't no wavering when it come to, you know what I'm saying? But I'm just like, let me do some more research then.

0: Because everybody I asked, you know, I had to be the one that explained what has Crowley done. Okay, he's done this. He's done that. He's lowered the opioid crisis. He's lowered the homeless population. He's did this. He's raised, you know what I'm saying, made affordable housing a thing. Like, all of these things. Then I ask, okay, tell me what your candidate has done. And it was usually met by, oh, you go do the research. You should go find it. It's on her website. You should go check to her. And then I started seeing that as a pattern. And I'm like, these people can't tell me nothing about what she's done. So I had to go look. And then I realized they couldn't tell me nothing because nothing was done. And I understood the Republican led assembly and so forth. But my simple way I looked at it is I cannot get behind somebody who is not getting things done right now in the job that they have. So I wasn't just okay with just handing over a promotion. So yes, when Crowley fell out of the race, his name was still on the ballot, and I felt like, yo, he is still the best person for the job. His name was still on the ballot. Mandela Barnes still almost got 40,000 votes. I think he had like 34,000 votes. That wasn't just all from early voting or mail-in ballots or absentee ballots, rather. No, that was people that still said, you know what? I'm checking his name. And low-key, that may have helped Crowley out as well. Because I'm willing to bet some of them folks might have supported Frere. I'm willing to bet that. We're talking about this election, y'all. We're talking about where Wisconsin goes to next. How does Crowley win Wisconsin? When we come back after this break, we want to talk about how close it was. And why every vote counts. Don't go anywhere, y'all. This is The Grapevine. I'm your host, Ray Nitti, filling in.
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1: What up, y'all? Welcome back. It's your boy Ray Nitty on The Grapevine. We're talking about this election, man, on the award-winning 101.7 The Truth. 833-212-1017. That's the number to dial. Have you been polled before? We want to know, have you been polled? What was that experience like? What did they ask you? And I want to know which neighborhood you lived in as well, because where are they polling people? Where are the people living at that they're polling? So, we talked about how Crowley wins this governor race. We also talked about what I was right about or what I was wrong about, what I was surprised about. I want to get in right now to why every vote counts. I want to get into that because it's very, very, very important. Very important. Don't let nobody tell y'all your vote doesn't matter. I ain't saying it's the only thing, but it's something that actually matters. I'm going to give y'all some numbers. We gave them not too long ago, but we'll give them again. Crowley's final margin of victory was under 1%, meaning Hong was legally entitled to request a recount and chose not to. So she could have got a recount, but like we said, I don't think she had the finances to pay for a recount. A recount would have cost millions of dollars. It would have cost millions of dollars. But if it was within that 0.25% range, she would have been able to got a recount for free. So ending the race on her concession alone rather than, you know, the legal challenge. She did that. So roughly 3,000. To 3,900. I think we had the exact numbers. It was like 3,850 votes or something like that. Decided who represents the Democratic Party for Wisconsin governor. In a state with millions of registered voters. Millions. That's an extraordinary thin margin. And I don't know the exact numbers yet of like the black turnout or what that was like, but I really do hope we get those soon. Because I know people were saying, oh, black people ain't gonna turn out. We ain't gonna come vote. And a lot of times we don't. Because I just think we disengage and we disappointed in politicians. We get disappointed so quick, so often, that people have just became numb to some of the things of what politicians say. And I think that's why something like Francesca was refreshing to some people. Because the thought of universal child care, universal health care, child care, or fully funding MPS, these things sound good. The banning of data centers or the moratorium of data centers, the 1 year. People like these things, especially in rural Wisconsin. So Crowley's going to have to find a way to look at some of the issues that was super successful for Francesca and figure out how he drive more voters out, because every vote matters. Like I said, under 3,900 votes. It was under 3,900 votes decided who represented the Democratic Party for governor of Wisconsin. So, for scale, from a few weeks back, the 2016 Wisconsin voter ID law alone likely deterred, it's just for some numbers, right? 17,000 to 23,000 people from voting in Dane and Milwaukee counties.
2: Damn.
1: Think about that.
3: What you scared for?

0: Man, I got a few. Think about just legal immigrants who have done the right thing and have secured the right to vote. Now all of this ICE talk is around. Think of how many of those folks didn't go vote. A lot
1: it's
0: of people,
1: crazy because I didn't even like see any ICE people at or anything.
0: But they use these tactics to put fear in the atmosphere to get folks to not even show up.
1: That's crazy.
0: Yeah. It's crazy. You saw things about people like all this voter ID. Like people were nervous. They like, I don't want to go vote and then not be able to get back to my family. And that's a real deal for
1: a
0: bunch.
1: It's a reasonable amount of fear, I guess.
0: Yeah. Yeah, we seeing what's happening. And for folks that don't know, more than 50%, hear me out now, more than 50% of the people detained by ICE in Wisconsin, I ain't talking about across the world or America. I'm talking about in Wisconsin. More than 50% of them doesn't have criminal records. So they just detaining people just because of where they from. But when they paint the picture, right, they're like, these immigrants were getting the most violent runs and rapists, and they're sending their worst of their peoples. They're not sending the best. They're sending their worst. Like, these ain't criminals. These not people that got no records or did no crimes. More than 50%. More than 50%. So every vote matters. That's why these laws and games that folks are playing are trying to disenfranchise you from voting. That's why they're trying to redraw maps all the time. That's why they redraw maps. That's why they want to do voter ID. It's like, I get it. People are like, I ain't trying to deal with all of this nonsense to go cast a vote for somebody that's probably going to just be BSing us around. So they're like, I'd just rather just stay at work. Rather just not participate. We got Al on the line. Al, how you doing, man?
2: I'm doing well. What I never could understand for the life of me, why black people don't weaponize their vote.
0: Mm-hmm.
2: Why y'all don't make demands.
0: Mm-hmm.
2: And then with the migrants, and here's another thing that irritates me, people don't use common sense. If the migrants is so bad, why is white men the number one leader in animal rape, child rape, forced rape, racism?
0: Mm-hmm.
2: And this is it. These are grown in-house. Nobody use common sense. They don't even question the fact on how is migrants going in these concentration camps with no kids and coming out with kids.
0: Hmm.
2: And that's not bad black people. I just don't understand why everybody's like, it's, I don't know if people are mentally retarded. I don't know if they got their head in the ass or they just slow.
0: Yeah.
2: I don't understand why they don't ask these questions. And it's right in your face. The proof is right there. But nobody seems to answer it.
0: Yeah.
2: Nobody look for it. But you bring up Jesus Christ and what the Bible said, and God said you're going to hell. Oh, we got to get together. Oh, they said we're going to give our section aid. Oh, I'm going to be there at 3 o'clock in the morning because I'm going to move in a one-bedroom high-end efficiency with a new wash machine.
0: Yeah.
2: But all the stuff you got power for and that you can control, you don't give two ungodly FUC. You can add the other letter for me. And then they wonder why they are where they are.
0: Okay.
2: It's right in your face. Have a good day.
0: Hey, man. Appreciate you calling in, Al. Absolutely. I agree with Al. Common sense ain't common. Common sense is not common.

0: you know, they would say Nitty like to give the community a lot of passes and excuses. But I'm going to just say this. A lot of people just, in my opinion, this isn't an excuse. I'm just giving a reason, I guess. I guess that's what an excuse is, huh? A reason for not doing something? All right. I guess I might be the king of excuses for people. But common sense ain't that common, man. Because we have been tricked into thinking that our vote don't matter. We let them trick us. So now a large majority of us don't participate in voting. When we see right now, I know for a fact I got over 4,000 people on my Facebook or on my IG that didn't go vote. Black people. I know for a fact. And it's not a knock against them, but it is a, let's get on board. Let's get on the same page. Let's fight for something. Let's organize. Let's weaponize our votes. Let's go shake something up. I'm telling y'all, these aldermen, they not winning with no whole bunch of votes, y'all. This ain't no governor race where you need 200,000 plus votes. I've seen an alderman win votes and they didn't even crack 1,000. These not strong candidates. People not just showing up in drones for these alders that's in these seats. Bob been in that seat for 20 years. 20 years. And I'm telling you, I knocked on doors. I talked to business owners. They wanted change. But sometimes people are so afraid of change that they don't even act on it. We'll be right back, y'all. This is The Grapevine with Ray Nitty. Don't go anywhere.
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9: What up, y'all? 9/11 at the Valley Adelaide. Welcome to The Grapevine. It's your boy Ray Nitty filling in, y'all. I'll be here for a couple weeks with y'all, man. We talking about Wisconsin. We talking about this governor's race on the award-winning 101.7 The Truth. Make sure y'all vote, man. You got to vote. You got to vote. It's very important. It is very, very, very, very, very important. I don't know how else to say it. Every vote counts. Get informed. Also, get informed about the candidate that you support, and stop just being misinformed about the candidate that you don't support. Because y'all be so wrong about so many things. Y'all be so wrong and loud on top of that. I saw people saying Crowley was for data centers. That wasn't true. I saw people saying he was supporting ICE. That wasn't true. I saw people saying he wasn't for the $20 minimum. That wasn't true. Get informed. Don't get in your feelings. Get out your feelings and get informed. It's out there for you to do the research. Just like everybody said, I should go do the research. The information is out there. So when you talk about somebody ain't doing nothing, that means you ain't doing no research to go look at what they actually did. Don't just make blanket statements and try to paint it as, oh, somebody just voted for this person because they was black. That's BS.

0: policies that one individual have been working on for 6+ years and couldn't get it done. I keep telling y'all, one bill in out of 250 plus in 6 years does not equate to a promotion. And you can use the excuse that you want. Republican-led assembly. Crowley had the same Republican-led assembly with 10 more Republicans in it and got 5 times the work done in half the time in office in the assembly. Miss me with the whole, we voted for somebody because they black crap. We voted for the person that was the most qualified, that had the best resume, that actually is doing the work right now. Wisconsin has one of the lowest, if not the lowest, homeless populations in the country under his watch. We lowered our opioid crisis under his watch. What else do y'all want? I could keep going. I posted a whole list. But we be so anti-black for some reason, I don't know why. It's like we just, like, ah, I want more. I want more out of this black. But we'll believe all the pipe dreams that somebody hopes that they could get done and get in line and support that. But supporting something that somebody has not even done yet to this day, but they keep telling us for 6 years they're going to do it. How does that sound? How does that sound? None of the things those other candidates was talking about doing, they've done yet. Not one. Go look it up. Go look it up. Go look it up. That's all I'm saying, man. Every vote matters. Get out y'all feelings and get informed. Quit that stupid narrative that people voted for somebody just because they was black. No, that's not true. We voted for somebody because they was the best. And they just happened to be black. And that's a good thing. Because guess what? The one bill that Fran got through, guess what kind of bill it was? An Asian bill that she got through for her people. And that's fine. That's what we're supposed to do. But don't tell me this person just going to be fighting for us, because they haven't. 833-212-1017, that is the number to dial. 833-212-1017, that is the number to dial. Do we got time to take it or should we take it? We got security Mike on the line. Mike, how you doing? Talk to me.
1: Man, I'm all right, man. You said it just right. You know something? Back during the election, if we would have just all voted Democrat and black, no matter if you like the Biden or not, we wouldn't be in this predicament we're in right now. Crowley is a good dude. I was working for the county down at the old Belief building on 12th Street, and I ran into him a few times. He's a good dude. He knows what he's doing. And we used to have a lot of people calling in the TLO show. What's this one lady name? She always would talk crazy about this guy. White Widow.
0: Hmm.
1: Yeah, every time she would call the show, she would always talk negative about Crowley. He ain't doing this. He ain't doing that. Oh, you go down to the building, you can't find him and all this and that. Come on, the man is busy doing the work for our people. You know what I'm saying? And I'm so glad he won. I thought Francisco was going to win, but I cast my vote, and it was definitely for Crowley, and I'm so glad he pulled the victory off. Now we got to take out that election denier guy that he's going to be facing in November.
0: Absolutely, boss. Appreciate you, Security Mike, for calling in. Appreciate you for calling in. You're part of the truth, family. I agree with him. Security! We need security. get everybody in line, man.

0: We Craig and Day Day. So just kick back, relax. You heard what happened to the last security guards.
1: You ain't even heard what happened to the last security guards.
2: That's my favorite movie, by the way. But yeah, man. We got to stop that, dog. We got to stop it. We got to stop it. I would hear people say, oh, we just voted for this person because they was black. But you making a case to vote for somebody who ain't never been to your black community. You sound crazy to me. This person ain't been to your black community until it was time to go to Alice Garden.
3: And even then, they went during the day.
2: Come on. That's all I'm saying, man. We got to stop that narrative, dog. It's a poisonous, terrible narrative. Stop limiting our good politicians that's fighting on our behalf to, oh, they're just getting in because they black. No. Stop that. We already have to deal with the fact that black and brown people have to work 10 times harder to prove that they are more than qualified for some of the positions that they're in. When we constantly see others with way less qualifications always getting just handed the job. But we don't got a problem with that. Who doing all what, Babar? Oh, I know what you're talking about. It's you just gotta see it online. It's just on my timeline. Things that I see, that I hear people say. Not everybody. So I hope I'm not sounding like I'm talking about our entire community. A selected few. A selected few, Babar. A very selected few. Every vote counts. We should be thinking about what voter registration look like right now. We need to be registering more people to vote right now, getting them ready for November. Getting them well-informed for November. That's what we should be doing right now. We need to be preparing for who's going to be the next county executive. Because you can't tell me he ain't going to win governor. We want to talk strategy. Everybody's like, oh, you need to quit being foolish and get in line and support this person and stop all that foolishness.
1: You need to read.
2: 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And the only strategy they was telling me is support the next black dude. Oh, we're going to get fully funded NPS. Don't go anywhere, y'all. We'll be right back with more of The Grapevine with Ray Nitty.
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3: Are people around me safe when I vape? 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Exhaled vape emissions linger in the air, affecting indoor air quality and bystanders in the same space through secondhand exposure. 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
5: 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Hey, 833-212-1017 is the number to dial. Who you think should run for county exec next? I got my ideas. Somebody said it's you for county exec. Never! Never!
6: Hell no.
5: Never.
6: To the no, no, no. Hell man. To the no.
5: Hell to the no. Look, Bob Bauman can melt in that seat. You hear me? He can melt in it.
4: He probably will, low key.
5: He can melt in that damn seat. You got it, Big B. Man, what? I don't know. They scared of Bob down there, man. They scared of him. I was like, what type of gangster is this? Man, what type of gangster is this? This is real gangster stuff down here. Somebody says, you and Jazz are hard to get y'all to run. Me and Jazz actually did run before. We tried. But you know what? Me and Jazz kind of like the same people, because we'll slap the hell out of somebody down there at City Hall. And I think that's why, you know, I got to... You know, Jazzy listen to Tupac.
4: This is her hitting the buttons, by the way.
5: But Barr said, try again. Man, you know what? I think, man... I enjoy getting the right people in the right seats. I enjoy that because it takes a level of professionalism, tact, like poise, control to be a politician. I don't think we give, as hard of a time we do give our politicians, I don't think we give them enough credit. Because some of the disrespect they endure, some of the things people say to them, some of y'all deserve getting slapped in the damn mouth. And I'd be the one. I'm sorry. I'd be the one that they'll be like, you ever seen them videos where they be trying to corner them politicians with the news camera? And then he was like, you gonna corner me and one day I'm a... That'd be me. Or that one dude with a camera dude was trying to go in his business. He was like, don't you come in my business. And he fired on him. He said, $30 right now to punch this guy in the mouth. He said that on the news.

0: But I'm just saying, y'all, we tried. Me and Jazzy tried. And I'm not saying we wouldn't try again, but it's just a level of political BS that I just can't tolerate. And then it's a certain side of me that activates, and I start talking in my accent. And once I go back home, it's hard to get me out of there. So I'd rather just continuously support people who have the actual poise, who actually has the patience. It's a certain level of patience that you need for politics. And I don't think I possess that patience. At least not right now. When is that? When is that seat again against Bob? That would be, that's like in 2 years. It's 28. I think it would be 28. That's when I ran in 24, so 28. We'll see. Junior might be out of school by then. I might have went to some anger management classes by then as well. So maybe. But I just don't think right now is the time for me. I like this good trouble we get to start here on The Truth. I like this. This is fun. This is fun, because then you see the politicians out, and then they know you like, man, this dude was talking crazy about me. Nah, I got it. See, that's what I can't do, bro. You're not going to sit on your radio show, talk crazy about how ineffective I am, and then I'm going to see you out and just shake your hand and be like, Nitty, to hell with you, Nitty. I heard what you said. I do got to give Mandela a shout out, though. And I told him this on the phone. Mandela called me right when Crowley dropped out. And I was like, damn, you ain't let the body get cold. He was trying to hire me on the spot. I was like, bro, just enjoy your event, bro. I'm in the middle of something. We'll chop it up. But he was adamant, bro. And that's what I don't have that type of political gumption. Because I'd have been the last person I thought Mandela would have called. And he called me and he was like, man, bro, you know, it is what it is. We got to win this race. And I said, bro, you a better man than me. Because there's some calls I just wouldn't have been making. And this wouldn't have been one of them. And he called me twice, bro. He called me twice. He called me after he dropped out. And then after he endorsed Rodriguez. And he was right. He was right about some things. I feel like I could share this. He felt that, like, man, the if he would have fell out the race and not endorsed the other black candidate, he would have got criticized. And I say 100%. I would have been the first one in line to criticize you. I'm not going to lie to him. I would have. Now, did I agree with the Rodriguez? Is that right? Did I agree with that endorsement? Absolutely not. See, that's why I say I can't do politics, because I'd have been like, I'm not endorsing anybody. I'm not saying anything to anyone of you. No. Nobody gets my endorsement. I'm going to say what all the politicians said to me. I need to see you do the work. I got to see you do the work. But I give Mandela a lot of respect for being able to put personal feelings aside and make difficult phone calls and say, hey, man, I still need your help. I don't know. I might be too prideful in that area. I might be. But he called twice, and I got it. Hats off to him for that. Aaron said, most people don't know what elected officials do. Get mad at them about stuff not in their job description. Yes, 100%. One of my biggest things I found throughout this governor race is, and these be the people that be super loud. So, I'm not reading that one, bro.
1: I am. It says, nah, can't trust Mandela to 69. God.
0: Oh, my God. I thought we was going to have way
1: 69,
0: more.
1: 69, God.
0: I thought we was going to have a man.

0: Way what? More serious show. For the record, Brother Z is just as petty as Shannon and myself. And Jazzy, by the way. But all I'm saying is I can't get that Drake song out my head now. I mean, Kendrick song. I can't get the Kendrick song out my head right now. But all I'm saying is, man, like, it's certain phone calls I wouldn't have made. And so for that, I give politicians a lot of credit. But I also give them a lot of criticism because they don't be 100 about a lot of stuff either. So anyway, y'all. So we want to talk about, it was a vote counting error that happened. That was strange. My phone was blowing up. It was like, bro, what the hell is this? I was like, I don't know. I saw them take the bag, then got in the kidnapper van, and then they was like, we could be right back. I'm like, what? I'm like, something's afoot. I don't like it. I feel like, I think I said this earlier, if I was a Hong supporter, I'd have been like, what the hell happened in that van with them flash drives? If it would have went the other way, y'all know I'd have been on here and going crazy. And so something happened. Who was Mandela in there? I'm going to leave bro alone, man. I'm going to leave dog alone. I think, man, I'm also surprised that more people didn't say something about that. Because I still am trying to understand what did that even mean by, they said it was a human error in counting. They said it was a human error in counting. They downloaded the audited numbers, but not the actual counted numbers. And I'm like, what the hell does that mean, man? That sounds like somebody about to get ready to go do some game, play some games. I didn't like it. I didn't like it for anybody that was waiting on that. The suspense was crazy. It didn't feel good. If you waiting on the results to happen and then you just see, they like, hey, we finna take these down the street real quick, round the corner and count these up. And then when you go to count them, they say, oh, man, we downloaded the wrong file. We got to bust this move back on the east side real quick. It's only a 7-minute drive. We going to grab these files and then we going to come back and recount them. Don't go anywhere, y'all. When we come back, we're going to recount these votes live on the award-winning 101.7 The Truth. 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
1: You stupid. You stupid.
2: I'ma do my stuff. Why you trolling like a... Ain't you tired? Trying to strike a chord, and it's probably A minor.
3: What up, y'all? Welcome back to The Grapevine. It's your boy Ray Nitty filling in for the next couple weeks, y'all. What's happening, man?
2: They not like us.
3: Yeah, I'm sorry, y'all. If I was on the other side of what happened with them, like, you not just... If I was Fran, I'd have hopped in the van with them. I need to see where y'all taking these. I need to see where y'all taking these damn ballots. You're not just finna... You're not finna take these from here. Like, nah. But I give it to her, man. I give it to her because she ran a great... race. She did everything, in my opinion, that she could do right. She did. She never stepped out of the things that she was locked in on. Her points, whether what I believe about them, whether I believe they are attainable or not, she stuck to them. People loved them, and she hammered them home. And clearly, in my opinion, what Brother Joel Brennan said was wrong. Wisconsin was ready to elect either a black man or a woman for governor. I think Fran got a bright future. I think she has a bright future. I think I would like to see some more wins on the board politically, far as like policies and bills. I'd like to see a little more, you know, work actually get done. But I think she has a bright future. And like I said, I never said it publicly, but she was always my number two. I think I told a couple people this, but I wanted her to earn my vote because I had specific questions about Wisconsin and black families being is one of the worst places to raise black families. But let's talk about what they were saying in this vote counter thing. What did they say happened? Uh-oh. Did I lose it here? 1 second, y'all. Okay, here we go. Here we go. So Milwaukee County had to process roughly 28,000 absentee ballots after the polls closed. Normal under state law, since Wisconsin doesn't allow absentee processing to start until election day itself. Uh-oh. Where'd my stuff go? So, right. What's the name? Just disappeared. That was crazy. My bad, y'all. Let me find my point back. So, they don't allow people to count the absentees until election day. I also feel like they could have did that at the start of the day, so we not just waiting on what's the name? Or count it as soon as the polls close. What is going on? The delay came from a specific mistake.
4: Five of the nine USBs were the ones that were messed up.
3: Five of the nine USB drives used to transfer results from vote tabulators had the wrong data downloaded onto them. Election audit logs instead of the actual 15,000 ballot results those drives were supposed to carry. And that's why I think it gets, you know what I'm saying? I'd have felt like, what's going on, man? What the hell is this?
4: I can see how it happened, though. Like a simple mistake.
3: Yeah, simple mistake, right? But you can't make that type of mistake. I'm sorry.
4: It's not like they were lost forever or deleted. They just weren't downloaded on the thing and delayed it a couple of hours.
3: It just feel funny. It feel fishy, man.
4: They're probably going to have to do a recount regardless, or they probably recount them regardless if they have to do.
3: Yeah, they said they recounted it and then re-downloaded and all this other stuff. But election officials called it a human error, not a

0: technical malfunction or security issue. It took roughly 2 hours to resolve. Like, I'm sorry, that I feel like that's not a 2 hour thing. We talking about numbers on a flash drive? I'm just asking. Now, I'm saying this as somebody, it worked out in our favor. So, I can really just move on from this segment. But I got to be fair. I have to be fair. It was strange. It was a strange point in the election that raised a brow. And I think I'd be having a whole different conversation about this if the results went the other way. But the fix mattered to the outcome. That's a wild word to put right there. The fix mattered to the outcome. Once the correct Milwaukee results were uploaded, Crowley's lead in the county grew from 1,198 votes to 2,392 votes.
1: Damn.
0: A swing large enough to be part of the final statewide story. Though not the sole reason he won. No, it wasn't the sole reason he won. But it was the last reason. It was the last reason.
1: Maybe the most important.
0: Most important. This is not the first time that this has happened. Milwaukee had nearly identical human error USB tabulator. Sounding crazy. Delay in November 2024 general election when roughly 30,000 to 34,000 ballots had to be re-verified. I don't know, man. What election was that? 2024. That was, man, you know what? That's when I ran. Did they pull that on me? Was I in that 34,000? I need to ask this question. Nah, let me stop with these conspiracies, man. But make sure y'all vote, man. It's very, very important. Very important that we vote and we participating in this process. Boss said, more Ray, let's go. Hey, man, I appreciate that. Political voyeur. It's packed in here today. Shut up, dog. This dog is crazy. Shouts out to everybody in the chat, man. Shouts out to Political Voyeur. I had to apologize to bro. To Xavier. That's who Political Voyeur is. Yeah, that's he has content and visuals that he puts out surrounding elections. And he putting out some pretty fair, balanced things, man. He came to the Crowley job. I was a little nervous. I was like, what the hell he got up his sleeve? I know you Franster. You got some. But, you know, he put out a very solid piece of content that was super dope, in my opinion. I was actually, he interviewed me on that as well. So,
1: yeah, you said you looked real chocolatey.
0: Yeah, he colored it pretty smooth, man. The melanin was henning. Laurent Taylor said, so now black folks are conspiracy theory. The election was rigged, people. Seems like we're 5 to 7 years late on everything. If Royce would have dropped out the race, Hong would have won. How about that? Hey, I agree with you. I think she did more harm than anything. Bro might got a call, killed her. I don't think you're wrong with that, LaRon. And nah, I'm just saying that if somebody was, LaRon, I'm saying if the election would have turned out the other way and I saw that happen, I would have asked questions. And I feel like Fran supporters is not wrong if they had questions about that, because I saw a few people was questioning like, yo, what the hell was this all about? And I'm just saying, I don't think they wrong for asking that question. That's more so what I'm saying, LaRon. He says, a more probable scenario is that the Democratic Party paid Royce to stay in the race and be a spoiler to Hong than any election human error changed the outcome.

0: case, I don't know if anybody paid her to stay in the race. I don't know if she was paid to stay in the race, but she definitely stayed in it. But if that's the case, LaRon, would you saying somebody paid Mandela to stay in the race? Is that what you think that? I don't know. Just asking questions. But I don't disagree with you on everything you're saying here, LaRon. I think you on point with some things for sure. Man, it's important that we vote, y'all. Every vote counts. And LaRon, if you got time, check out Sherwin Hughes' show today. He broke that down in a way that made 100% sense on why he said Kelda did not cause she wasn't the reason Fran lost the race, but she definitely impacted it in a way that majority of the votes, based off of the data and everything that was in there, those votes that went to Kelda, a good percentage of them would have possibly went to Hong in Madison. We talking about in Madison. Yep. Said Roy, 60,000 votes would have gone to Hong because they basically ran on the same thing. Nobody wanted Mandela. Yeah. I ain't arguing that. I don't disagree with you. Ding the bell for him so you know that I ain't against
1: him. I'll do one even better.
0: There you go.
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I'm your host for today, Ray Nitti, man, and for the next 2 weeks as well. We got a couple changes we making in, man. Manon going to be filling in on the back end, helping us with some more stuff and some health things. Stay tuned to some changes, man. We're making a bunch of changes. It's, you know, the station is transitioning, so everything is about changes. We should have queued up the Tupac changes. That would have been cold. Or my mama Jazzy would have loved that. But I think we got, what LaRon say in the chat? I think we can all agree on the 18 to 29-year-olds make a lot of noise, but when it's time to vote, they don't show up in Wisconsin. Even Bernie Sanders would agree to that. Yeah, I agree with you. I agree with you, LaRon. You ain't said too much that I disagreed with in anything that you said. I agree with you. 100%. I'll say 98%. That's what I'll say. But I do think Kelda staying in was a blessing for Crowley. I agree with you. 100%. 100%, man. 100%. How y'all feeling, man? 833-212-1017 is the number to dial. 833-212-1017 is the number to dial. All right, we got another. Excuse me. Oh, yeah, let's we got an old video, man. Is Wisconsin ready for a black governor?

I want y'all to look at something. I think this was from 2016, if I'm not mistaken. So when people say, oh man, you know, you just some entertainer, I take a lot of offense to it. Yeah, I get passionate about it because I'm way more than an entertainer. Always have been. Since 17, I was part of an amazing group of folks called Urban Underground. All right? I'm going to show you somebody else who was in Urban Underground with me at the time as well. It's a few of us. I'm going to shout my boys out. But check this out.

0: So what y'all see, if you just listening and you can't check it out on YouTube, what's playing is when we was at the watch party for Crowley, when this was assembly. I don't even think this was his county exec race. Or was this what year was on that? Wait, let me see the year that say. I think this was 17. But yeah, man, we've been riding with bro for a long time. He was part of Urban Underground. So was myself. So was DJ Willie Shakes. So was David Bowen. And some of the great leaders from Urban Underground, you might know. Charlene Moore. Reggie Moore. And when they were young people, they saw another group of young people and said, we want to invest in our young people. And that's what we got here today. David Crowley, DJ Willie Shakes, David Bowen, Ray Nitti, Phil Anders, Martin. I'm forgetting Benny Patterson. A whole bunch of amazing, I'd love to call us amazing knuckleheads. Because a youth organization like Urban Underground saw the importance of investing in knuckleheads. We're like, you know what? We're going to put something around these young fellas. I saw something, I think it was Reggie speaking, or it was, it was Kwabena Nixon. He was talking about, you know, his first, where he went to Urban Underground, and typically, a lot of us got the same story too, by the way. Whenever Kwa and Muhib and them went into the classroom with Reggie or something, it was always one of us that wasn't paying attention, cutting up, wasn't trying to be a part of Urban Underground. Now I look at it. And I saw him say that story. I was like, dang. So Crowley was over at Bayview cutting up like I was cutting up at Riverside, not paying attention. But thank God for Reggie Moore and a Charlene Moore that says, you know what? We're not going to give up on our young people. We're going to love them a little bit harder. We're going to be patient with them a little bit longer. And we're going to go a little bit deeper with them because that's what we're supposed to do as a village. And that's why we didn't rush to call the police on those kids that broke in the building and destroyed all of Larry's stuff. Because we got to give our youth another chance. And people say, oh, they don't deserve all these chances. You enabling, and that's fine. But I got to at least say that I tried. I can't just go to the quick give up. We got Amir on the line. Amir, what's popping with you, man?
1: I got him. I'll take you.
0: Amir, what's popping?
1: He in there already?
0: Yep. He in there, Amir. You got him?
1: Hello?
0: Yep, you got him, Amir?
1: Sorry about that. I'm picking up young people right now, getting them to some spaces.
0: No, I'm already knowing.
1: Sorry about that. I was just calling in to congratulate our next governor.
0: There you go.
1: D.C. Crowley, and acknowledging a lot of the stuff that the Bubba has done in our community, a lot of the support he has put into the community. He gonna be able to share it with Wisconsin.
0: Yeah.
1: So what you guys been doing with the Urban Underground? I was listening to it and I got a brief history of it because I was gone during that time, so I wasn't available to witness that greatness. But I have heard the stories, I've seen the pictures, I see the results.

0: of what was going on then, and you, like you said, the brothers, and it's like, it gave me motivation. Mm-hmm. It motivated me to keep moving how I'm, because sometimes it feels like I ain't doing it. I ain't getting it. But mm-hmm. then to see the stories and hear, see how y'all progressed in the community to being leaders, it's like, that's my why. Them be the reasons why we should keep going how we going, and that's why we should keep supporting people in political positions that see that same type of results that has been seen with the Urban Underground.
1: Yep. 100%. And I'll share this too with you, Amir. The work that you doing, bro, you might not even see the fruit until some of them kids is in their 30s or in their 40s. But the work and the things that you instilling in them, I know for a fact it's going to travel with them throughout their life. And that's what happened with us. Was we still being knuckleheads and getting into... Absolutely, but we always had those lessons in the back of our minds, in the front of our minds. We always had those principles that we lived off of and we moved by. We always had that thought process that Urban Underground shared with us, like community first. Yo, you know what I'm saying? Build your village first. Take care of the village. Take care of your community. Empower your peers. So I know the work that you're doing, bro. You may feel like, man, I ain't doing enough or something. I'm telling you, you're doing enough, bro. Ain't nothing wrong with wanting to do more. It's nothing wrong with wanting to do more. But I'm telling you, we're going to have this conversation 10 years from now, and it's going to be somebody that you was talking to when they was 16, and then they're going to look up and when they 26, and they're going to come up to you, and you'll be like, man, when you was cutting my hair, you gave me that free haircut, man, when I was a little kid. You don't know what that did for me, man. You shared this wisdom with me, and it got me through so many different things. And it don't register with them until later in life. But I want you to know, keep up the work that you're doing, bro. Keep up the work that you're doing, because it's needed. And you know our bro proud of you. You know Chad absolutely. Proud of you.
0: Yes, sir. That's my brother. Long live Chad. Rest in peace, brother, for sure.
1: Long live Chad, man. Bro, it's all love, man. Love you, Mary. And we gonna get active, bro. We're going to get active. Yes, I'm going to hit you when we get off air.
0: Yeah, it's still beginning, man. We got a lot more to do for D.C.
1: Yes, sir. Let's get to it. Appreciate you, Brother Amir, for calling in. 833-212-1017. That is the number to dial. Don't go anywhere, y'all. It is your boy, Ray Nitty, filling in on the grapevine. We'll be back right after these messages.
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0: This is the Great Vibe with your boy. It's been a long day. It's been a long day, y'all. Y'all didn't like that? That one swoon? I like that one.
1: I think that's taken already.
0: Yeah. You got to figure it out. We're changing. What if I go, well, well.
1: I haven't heard that before.
0: Yeah, let's do that one. We'll do that on the grapevine. These are some great grapes. No, I'm just Oh man, so that was 2016. If you just joining us, man, and you didn't catch that video, we played a video from 2016 when Crowley ran for state assembly. He spent 3 years in state assembly and he got a lot of work done in the first 3 years. Man, I think I've had enough of this election for right now today. Let's get into some local stuff. Milwaukee man charged in killing three in one night. That's insane. 36-year-old Milwaukee man was arrested Tuesday, August 11th, following a standoff near 88th and Freebrance, wanted in connection with two shootings that killed three people the previous Saturday night, August 8th. First shooting was around 9:40 p.m. near 21st and Pierce, killed 26-year-old Vanessa De Herrera and 29-year-old Scott Bushels. About 25 minutes later, a second shooting near 39th and Townsend killed 39-year-old Shamarla Asir. Here. Police have confirmed the two shootings are connected, and that the first, which killed De Herrera and Bushels, was domestic violence related. De Herrera's family said she had been trying to leave a troubled relationship. The suspect barricaded himself inside a residence when officers arrived Tuesday. He was taken into custody about an hour later after police deployed a flashbang and other tactics. Herrera's family said she leaves behind two sons. Bushels was remembered. I know I'm messing up that name. Bushels was remembered as someone who died helping a friend during a domestic dispute. Here's uncle described her as a Navy veteran and a mother of two, calling her more of a sister than my niece. Man, one person took three lives. I know we've had this conversation on the lunch break before. And shouts out to the people that intervene in domestic situations. Because every time you do it, you don't know what you are risking. A lot of times you could be risking your life and you don't even know. Or saving somebody else's. Scott Bushels was, we're just going to say Scott because I don't want to mess his name up.
2: You need to read.
0: Scott was intervening in a domestic situation. I'm assuming how this was written is he was a friend of Vanessa, helping her out with whatever situation this maniac was doing. And it sounds like in the midst of it, he lost his life. And then said person went on to take another life later that day. We always talk about the importance of it because we in a society where people are first, like the first thing we do is pick up our phone and record these.

wild situations. And I'd be so disappointed because you could see a man dragging a woman. And you got 10, 15, 20 men getting running closer with their phones out, not to intervene, but to record. Not to help this woman who can't defend her.

0: couldn't deal with Vanessa saying, yo, I'm done with this relationship. As men, why is it so hard to just let go? Why do we gotta go to the extreme? You that insecure, you that small, that you think the right thing to do, not even the right thing to do, your only choice is to take somebody's life. And what's messed up is this ain't the only case like this in Milwaukee. It's multiple situations like this across Milwaukee. It was a situation maybe last summer, two summers ago. And this was one of our residents at Concordia. I almost said college. At CWC. Young lady had just met a guy. And he, earlier that night, shot two people. One person he just randomly shot in the back. No argument, no altercation, no anything. Just shot the person in the back. Then later, he went to the apartment building. And he murdered this lady. How y'all doing? Hey, how you doing? Murdered this lady in front of her kids. In front of her kids. What is going on? How have we become so barbaric as a species that we got zero control of our emotions, that we think that ending somebody's life is the only way? I don't know the answers on how we change this, but I know it's part of our culture when we just run to record fights and all of these things instead of helping each other. We got to get back to the village. We always say it takes a village to raise a child. I saw, I want to say this was Baltimore. It was in Baltimore. They had a press conference. You know, Baltimore's mayor has done an amazing job in reducing violence. So they had a press conference surrounding some things. I wish I had the video. I'll just play it. But, you know, the guy was saying,
1: I know which one you're talking about.
0: Like, it takes a village. He's like, yeah, well, what if said, the village?
1: What if the village is a bunch of R words?
0: Yeah. Yep. He said, what if the village is R and end in D? I don't think we could say that word no more in this society. And that's a real question. What if the village is who need the village? What village gonna take care of it? That sound wild, don't it? That sound wild. So if the village is out of control, what do we do then? I'm letting y'all know our village is on fire and it's burning. Our village is burning and people are dying. Kids are being left behind. Women are being mistreated. People that need help are being neglected. We've become so selfish as a human race that we've lost our connectivity. We just want to do the highlight reels on social media. We just want to get the quick fix. We just want everybody to see, oh yeah, my life lit, my life this, my life that. But behind that camera lens, it's a lot of hurt and it's a lot of pain. And I just want us to know that it's going to take the village, but we got to heal the village.

0: 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Let me go.
1: It's CK.
0: Oh, okay. That makes sense. That makes sense. But, man, I just want y'all to think, man. Let's take some time to put thoughts before our actions. Let's take some time to really strategize as a community, organize and weaponize our vote. That's the weapon we should be using. Shoot that. Shoot them votes. Hit some with them votes. We got a lot to do, y'all. The Tap In with Miss Jazz is next. Don't go anywhere. It's your boy Ray Nitty signing off on the Grapevine.

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2: There's some things I want to highlight that we may not be cognizant of, and I know that some of y'all are going to take issue with what I say, but I'm going to be factual and I'm going to be objective about it because they are still hard at work to make sure that we die fast, we live difficult lives, we make less money, we have less access to healthcare. Ladies and gentlemen, that's not just some random occurrence. And they're criminalizing some of our just unnecessary, loud, boisterous, and disrespectful behaviors. You know, I remember an era where Black folks didn't necessarily need to be heard. Us being in public and being seen was quite enough because we are giving them more fuel for the fire, especially now that we have, I'd like to think, more

Good morning. Welcome to the program. Today is Friday, August 14th, 2026. I've been obsessed with exactly how this gubernatorial contest was going to shape out. I'm really concerned with voter turnout. We finally have the detailed numbers. It usually takes a couple of days to assemble because, you know, you got to do all the canvassing, and the canvassing is the verification of all of the votes. And it's been verified that a whole bunch of you did not vote. Well, it's not horrible. There has been a little bit of an uptick in voter turnout. Madison beat us. I can't stand when Madison beats us. Madison shouldn't beat us in anything. Their turnout was 43%. Milwaukee turnout was 36%. Now, I'm going to get into the details because I want us to have an understanding of where David Crowley's votes came from. He essentially won this damn thing right here in Milwaukee, specifically on the north side. Even though turnout was lower percentage-wise, there are so many more wards that are majority African-American. I really don't want to just narrow this race down to, oh, the black people voted for David Crowley, but they kind of did. I think what's more telling is how the majority white wards, really anywhere in the city of Milwaukee, voted overwhelmingly for Francesca Hong. And ladies and gentlemen,

woman that tracks. I have been trying to provide as much information I can about demographically, not just who Democratic Socialists are, because I think who they are as a group, as an organization, and their platform is one thing, but the people that gravitate toward them and choose to vote for that kind of platform is another. And there's a really strong racial component. And I have been just trying my best to parse out the fact that someone may be very progressive and very, very liberal on a number of social issues and still don't like black people. They can still want black people to have fewer options when it comes to opportunity and when it comes to education, but be totally liberal on the environment and be totally against AI data centers. Little caveats on that. El Sayed, who won the Democratic primary in Michigan, who's not like a devout Democratic Socialist. I think he just has some liberal tendencies and they kind of put him in that box. You're probably not off base to say he's a Democratic Socialist. He would never say. But here's what's interesting about him, and I'm trying to figure this damn thing out, because he, by no means is he a black African-American Negro black person. He's not. But his viewpoints and perspective and policy ideas on data centers is the exact same as David Crowley's, yet they are now nicknaming David Crowley Data Center Dave. Now, I'm not trying to say that there's some kind of a racial component, but I think you're going to begin to see how they're going to find very unique ways to attack county executive and Democratic nominee for governor David Crowley. What they'll do is they'll take a position that maybe they don't agree with. Maybe it's his stance on education. Maybe it's his stance on, who knows, working with Republicans. He said something that I didn't think was a horrible thing to say. He said that you have to listen to Republicans because Democrats don't have a monopoly on good ideas. We all can agree on that. We have all seen Democrats screw anything and everything up. They make plenty of mistakes. That doesn't mean that you follow a Republican plan or playbook. It doesn't mean that you adopt Republican philosophies. I think it means you just listen to them and try and get their perspective. Just like if you're having a conversation with someone who's of a different race or a different religion. That doesn't mean that you're going to start studying their holy book. You just want to hear where they're coming from. And maybe, just maybe, you can find some similarity and common ground. Now, here's what I'm hoping for. And this is a pretty big hope. That we can get back to a place where good ideas that strengthen the economy, people's opportunities, things that make us safer, because we really haven't figured out public safety. Do we give more tickets? Do we build more jails? We haven't quite figured that out. But I would love, love, love, and I hope we can get to a place where good ideas, regardless of who they come from, can see the light of day. Because as time goes on, I'm literally witnessing people fall away from being involved in political conversation. And when they fall away from political conversation, then we are less attached to the policies that are getting made. I'm going to be much more intentional in providing information on when there are budget hearings, when the public is invited to give input, because I do want us to be much more engaged and much more attached, because there is a disconnect. Especially when I hear, and you guys are going to probably get very angry at me, which I'm used to. That's all right. Get angry with me. When I hear someone, especially of my demographic profile, I won't really say this to people of other demographic profiles because whatever, you're on your own. But if I hear a middle-aged black man, really a black man of any age, I'm not even necessarily going to include black women because, come on, you can't tell them what to do. If I hear a black man ask me, sure, well, why should I vote? You know what I'm going to say to them every single time? I said this yesterday and it felt real good. And actually, I shocked that caller, because usually when somebody asks me that question, they want me to pander to them. They want me to beg them, no, please vote. No, because if you don't vote, we're all going to die. Because people feel very powerful for some reason, because they know that they're right. It's very significant. That's why they'll say stuff like they dangle.

it in front of your face. Well, Sherwin, well, what if I don't vote? How are you going to make me vote? What am I going to get if I vote? Nothing. Stay home. Stay home, because you're not a voter anyway. Because if you were, you wouldn't even ask that stupid question. Why should I vote? Don't. Here's another one. What are these politicians going to do for me? Nothing. Nothing. I had a little conversation last night. Didn't end well. It was a similar, why should I vote? You need to convince me to vote. What are these politicians going to do for me? What has David Crowley done? What has anybody done? They listed a whole bunch of people. It was interesting, though, because they were able to list a number of elected officials. They listed the mayor and a couple members of the council, even members of the county board. And, you know, they get no love. And they said, Sherwin, what have any of these people done? And they were really trying to make a case of the ineptitude or ineffectiveness of the people that get elected. Right. What have they done for me, Sherwin? What have they done for you? And I said, well, let's not make it about them, because you don't know them. You probably never met any of these people. You know who they are. You know what positions they occupy, because if you do a little bit of reading, or even if you overhear a random conversation, you'll hear the name of an elected official every so often. And I said, you don't even know these people, yet you're asking and trying to get me to tell you what they may have done for you, how they've put money in your pocket or given you a job or how they've done something. I said, what about the people that you actually know? When was the last time your family did something for you? When was the last time one of your friends did something for you? Oh, he didn't have nothing to say then. Well, that's different, Sherwin. No, it's not. If the people that are in your circle, that are in your life, the people you see every day, the people that you talk to every day, I said, pull your phone out, look in your phone, see them people you got in your text message list. When was the last time any of them ever did anything for you? Well, shut up. That's not what this is about. This is about making sure that there are people that are in place that have a perspective reflective of our sentiments, our point of view, and what we want for our community. I can just take a single issue, because you can be a single issue voter. I'd rather you be a single issue voter than be a party voter, because sometimes you can make some really, really bad mistakes if you just follow your party. There will be nonpartisan elections where if you're going to lend yourself or lend your vote or your support toward the one that you think is much more liberal, you actually could be hurting your own constituencies, because when you do that, you might be threatening the educational options for black children. Speaking of which, that was, other than here, it was an under-discussed topic statewide, but it really had an impact in the city of Milwaukee. And as we drill down on more information and more data, we're starting to see that the conversation about education and how poorly it's executed by MPS. MPS, I hope the money that they got from the last referendum lasts them forever, because now after a couple of years have passed and they've gotten something like $300+ million in two referenda over the last 6 years, and they are not proving that that money is helping young people do even a little bit better. In fact, I can show you some statistics where children are doing worse, and MPS has $300 million more dollars, not to mention the money that they got during COVID. And so parents, rightfully so, want to choose another option, and they should. But there is a fixed part of the far left, it's in the Democratic Party, that believes that these options for children and for lower income parents, the existence of those options is hurting every other public school, which is insane to me. That is nothing but propaganda. So I would rather you be an issue voter than be a party voter, because if you just vote Democrat all of the time, you might actually be eroding support for educational options that get black children to read, and not even read fancy books, just, you know, a driver's license form, a job application, you know, real basic kinds of things. There's an article that appears in today's journal, Sentinel, which really reinforces the issue of education, struck a chord with black African-American voters. So here's what I'm going to do. I'm going to do some things. Got the ward data, all the details of where David Crowley won and where Franny Pants won. I have all of the things. David Crowley won 107.

0: 77 of 356 voting wards in the city of Milwaukee. Franny Pants won 167 wards in the city of Milwaukee. Get this. 12 wards were tied. The official Milwaukee County Canvas reports David Crowley got this right here now at home. 65,131 votes for the Crowley man and 62,739 votes for Franny Pants Hong. The rest of the state was essentially a wash, even with Dane County, where Franny Pants is from, turning out at 43%. But you got to remember the Kelda factor. I was the only one saying that. Now it's starting to show up as people are starting to analyze more election data. Like, ooh, maybe Kelda did take some votes away from Franny Pants. She absolutely did. And here's what's crazy about Kelda. When Kelda ran for governor last in 2018, she performed better then. She actually performed worse now. But Kelda's worst performance was enough to take away the vote margin that Francesca needed in order to win. David Crowley won this primary, not just in Milwaukee County, but in the city of Milwaukee, African-American ward specifically. Let's talk all about it, shall we? Going to talk about the voter turnout. Some of you lied right to our faces. A whole bunch of you didn't vote. 7 in 10 didn't vote, Xavier. Sherwood, I'm going to go vote. I can't wait to go vote. I think some of y'all lied about voting and even made up a voter number. Hey, did you go vote? Yes, I sure did. Okay. What voter number were you? 3014B, 37F.9. Just making stuff up.
1: You're listening to 547.
0: You said you were 547?
1: Yes.
0: God damn. That's crazy. That's a big number. Hey, I wasn't even close to that. I was 48, 49 or something. I don't know.
1: Ooh. I also voted after the show, like right after the show. So 12:30, 1 o'clock.
0: So where you voted, that whole neighborhood, very, very high Francesca Hong support. But it wasn't enough. There also is, I got other stuff here too. In 2018, I don't want to start this now. I got to take a break and come back. But in 2018, really unusual things happened. So the gubernatorial race in 2018 where Mandela Barnes gets elected Lieutenant Governor, Tony Evers wins his first term. That was the race in which Scott Walker was defeated by Tony Evers. Black turnout was 68%. White turnout was 62%. So what was in the air that African Americans turned out in a higher percentage? That doesn't happen very often. Maybe the last time that happened anywhere in America was Barack Obama's second term. But yeah, some unusual things can be deciphered from our data. All I know is this. Got another contest coming up on November 3. I'm going to turn you out. We're going to turn you out real good. I'm going to give you everything that you need to know, baby. You're going to be turned out. I'm going to turn you out so good. You're going to love it. You're going to love being turned out. Not only am I going to turn you out, I'm going to turn out your mother. Might even turn out your daddy. I've already turned your sister out. No, she's voted already. I'm just saying. I've talked to your sister, and I turned her out real nice. And she wants me to turn her out again. She's going to be turned out permanently. We're going to turn you out. You're listening to The Truth with Sherwin Hughes on 101.7 FM. I'll be right back.
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0: This is almost too many numbers. I got all 356 wards and how each candidate performed. Poor Joel Brennan. There were some wards where he didn't get 99 votes. Aw, Joel. All right, better luck next time, buddy. Nah, there probably shouldn't be a next time.
1: You're them on us.
0: No, I was just trying to figure something out, Xavier. I was going through a bit of an existential crisis during this last election cycle, which makes sense because nothing followed traditional form and format. Our primary elections are usually very straightforward. We know the candidates. We know what their platforms are. This one was, there was scandal involved in it. There was some personal involvement between some of the candidates, which had not been released. I think there was a whisper campaign about the relationship that Francesca had with Mandela. At the end of the day, I don't know if all of that mattered, but it was just a lot of gossip. And then you have the governor that decides that he wants to step in, and then the campaign finance things going on with the current lieutenant governor. And then, of course, there's the overall Mandela effect. It was just very unusual. But also how the candidates were conducting themselves was unique as well, because typically they spar, they challenge one another, because not everybody on that stage was being truthful, and they've all worked together. That's the other interesting thing. Typically the fights are the most severe when you have the closest relationship to the person. Like, you can get into a disagreement with a stranger, but that's not like the same kind of disagreement that you can get into with a family member, because you know deep, dark secrets about them. You know how they move. You know how they operate. You know, Kelda and David served in the legislature together. Obviously, Francesca and Mandela had worked together. Joel Brennan was the DOA secretary, so he was able to work with all of them, plus in his different previous capacities. So they all know each other very, very well. And they're all probably very familiar with each other's records. But even when at a candidate forum or at the debate that we saw, which wasn't really a debate. Oh, mark your calendars. October 8th. 2026 is the first. I hope there's more. I want more.
1: There should be at least three.
0: Scheduled debate between David Crowley and Tom Tiffany. I'm looking forward to that. I'm not thoroughly convinced that Tom Tiffany's ability to communicate complex political, you know, processes. Not really convinced. I wonder if David is going to be scripted or if he's going to speak off the cuff. I know this much. They've got plenty of time to prepare. And every day you're out on the campaign trail is almost like more.

0: preparation for the debate. But I want to see David actually show and prove, and I want him to decisively defeat Tom Tiffany. And also, David is more handsome. Tom Tiffany looks like a guy that if you see him walking down the street, like, ah, I probably should get out of his way. He looks like he might grope.
1: Have you seen his new anti-David Crowley commercial?
0: Is it on broadcast television?
1: Yeah, it's on broadcast television. He was just basically saying that, there's no difference between David Crowley and Francesca Hong.
0: All right, I hope that he keeps that same energy, because I want Tiffany to actually say that, because what Francesca Hong supporters continue to say, and they're not going away, they're not going away quietly, they are bringing up tremendous amounts of contrast between Francesca and David. I think ultimately that is going to help David Crowley, because remember, Francesca was not successful, and maybe it was her stances on some of the issues. But if you show contrast between him and a Democratic socialist, I think that steals a lot of thunder from Tom Tiffany, because he can't say David Crowley is some weird communist that wants to cancel Thanksgiving. He can't say that. Can't say that David Crowley wants to tax all of the rich people. Can't say that. A lot of the things that she said, some of her more extreme position. I don't even know if David Crowley ever said we need to defund the police, and David Crowley was racially profiled by the police and sued the Milwaukee police and won, and he never said defund the police. In fact, David Crowley is very strong on public safety. Little known fact, most black people are very strong on public safety, but for some reason we get this bad rap that we're soft on crime. If you ask most black people, most black, like, good citizens that are voters, that are civically active, okay, you ask one of those blacks, go get you one of them blacks. Where would you find one of them blacks? You'd find one of them blacks at Macy's, not at Walmart. A good black, a smart one. Ask them what they think penalties should be for even low-level crimes and low-level misdemeanors. Some of those black folks want the death penalty if you even break into somebody's car. Because I asked that question one day on the air, and I had to change topics. Because once Millicent calls in, then it's death penalty for everybody. There was an uptick in car break-ins. I don't know when it was. Maybe it was last year, last summer, something like that. And I asked a very simple question. Ladies and gentlemen, a lot of cars are being broken into. What should the penalties be? Because I think that we are tired of hearing about somebody committing a crime. They get caught. Maybe it goes to trial. Maybe it doesn't. They plead and just nothing. Just, here you go. Here's 8 minutes of probation and a sandwich. Here's a club sub from Homer Blow. Here you go. No penalty for you. And we have an absolute fit. We want to see stricter penalties. If it wasn't for the black community, this is how over time history and policy become like a game of telephone. You guys remember the game of telephone? Of course you do. Where you sit in a big circle. Did you guys play telephone, or was that a brown deer thing? We played telephone. Sit in a big circle. The teacher would say something to one of the students, whisper it in their ear so nobody else could hear it. And then that student would look over to their left and whisper what the teacher said to that student to the next student. And then the student next to them would whisper the same thing, same thing, same thing. By the time you get all the way around the classroom, the entire narrative has completely changed. The teacher could say, an apple a day keeps the doctor away. That would be the first thing they would say to that first student. Then that student leans over to their left and says the same thing. An apple a day keeps the doctor away. And as it continues on, little things change. Maybe somebody didn't hear the word apple correctly or doctor correctly. And by the time you get to the end of the telephone chain, the statement ends up being something like, I'm horny and use my cell phone to watch porn to masturbate in public stadiums watching soccer. What? How did that? It always changes. History has a funny way of doing that exact same thing, because if it wasn't for the African-American community, there probably would not have been a 1994 crime bill, or it would not have been as strict and as tough as it was, because we wanted everyone to go to jail forever. If you were selling the crack cocaine, and if you were involved in gang violence and the drive-by shootings, if you were a Crip or a Blood, you were a detriment to African-American progress. Because at that point in time, in the late 80s,

0: in the early 1990s, civil rights legislation was just starting to bear fruit. We were just really starting to get educated and go to college, just starting to become homeowners in larger numbers. So there was a contingent of the black community that wanted to follow the rules and wanted to be successful. But it was being derailed by all of the crack and the smoking of the crack and the shooting of the guns and the cripping and the blooding. And so black people were fed up. You worked your whole life to have this opportunity. Also keep in mind, at that time, we were only 20 years from Jim Crow. So basically, if you look at the crack era, the late 1980s, and you compare that to where we are right now, basically, we're in 2026 right now. So the Jim Crow era, to folks a generation ago on the heels of the 1994 crime bill, would be like 2006 today. That's how close they were to Jim Crow. And black folks got tired of it, and there was no remorse because we were destroying our own communities, or at least that's what the perception was. So thinking that black people are soft on crime, there's plenty of history that deals you all of the answers that you need. So we are sticklers for public safety. And then what happened? It was revealed that, the 1994 crime bill, it incarcerated a lot of people, a lot of black people. Of course it did, because black people wanted black people causing problems in black neighborhoods to go to jail, because then you're removed, at least temporarily, from the black neighborhood. But then we weren't ready for the onslaught. Now everybody's getting out of jail. Now everybody needs a job. So now you have newly released people back into the community that are adding another level of competition for jobs. Now, remember, they were in prison. These folks are felons now. And if we don't find them gainful employment, guess what they're going to do? They're going to reoffend right all over again and reoffend in the same neighborhood, harming the exact same people. So that's the fallout that we're dealing with. But also the racial component of the 1994 crime bill, which we as black people had a heavy role in. We wanted stiffer penalties, and there were always white politicians, both Democrats and Republicans, willing to oblige us. Whenever black people say that they want to be tough on crime, I guarantee there's a Republican and a Democrat that says, we'll help you with that. Oh, God, we'll build you so many jails. How many jails do you want? Oh, we'll build so many. We'll even build an auxiliary jail. We'll just build a couple extra prisons, a couple of secure detention facilities. Oh, my gosh. How many do you need, blacks? Oh, the blacks want more people to go to jail? Oh, thank you. Making our job easier. Then there was the racial component, and then we went in total opposite direction because another generation didn't thoroughly understand and realize the horrible climate that was taking place in big black cities all over the country. And the younger generation was like, oh, my God, the 1994 crime bill incarcerated so many black people. Criminal justice is racist. Look how long the sentences are. If you talk to a black person in 1992 that lost two kids to gun violence and they found out a black person got two life sentences, they would say that's not enough. But then if you show that same detail to somebody in this modern era, a younger generation, why would you give them two life sentences? That's racist. And so then the criminal justice pendulum swung in the other way. Like, okay, you all want to commit crimes? You want to commit felonies? We're not going to give you an exorbitant amount of time because that's considered racist. So go ahead and kill somebody. We'll give you 9 minutes in jail and a pedicure. Oh, no, time served. Well, just here. What did you do? There's a drive-by shooting? Well, did you hit anybody? Well, you didn't hit anybody? Okay. Here, pay this ticket. Pay for the window to get fixed that you shot out. And we got too soft on crime. And so now we're somewhere in between this pendulum swing of, do we just focus on rehab and giving everybody a counselor and a social worker and allowing everybody to blame their childhood on their criminal behavior? Or do you lock them up forever and throw away the key? Either way, it should be noted that African Americans have a very strong history on being tough on crime. And I don't even know if that defund the police thing even came from us. Somebody might have said it once and then it took wildfire, and look what the Republicans did with it. They used it to win elections. But just know, that's not our sentiment. 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I'll be right back.
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in the 2018 Democratic primary for governor, in which Malin Mitchell, who was the president of the firefighters statewide union, he was on the ballot. Majority African-American voting ward turnout was 30%, which is really, really good. In the general election in 2018, African-American turnout was 68%. I don't know, as I'm looking through these other years, I don't know if African-American Milwaukee turnout has ever been higher. 2018 was the election in which Scott Walker was ousted in favor of Governor Tony Evers and Lieutenant Governor Mandela Barnes. The 2022 Democratic primary election, that was, must have been the U.S. Senate race, right? No, what else is going on in 2022? Tony Evers didn't get primaried. 25% African-American. What was on that ticket? There was maybe a Republican gubernatorial primary, which doesn't necessarily impact us. I think we just showed up to give our support to probably Gwen Moore. And maybe there were some state offices. Maybe there were some state Senate races or state assembly races, but nothing is really ringing a bell, and I don't feel like looking it up because 2022 was Joe Biden's first midterm election. The 2022 general election, African-American turnout was 52%. That still ain't bad. The 2024 Democratic primary election, that was a presidential year. Black turnout was still 25%. This is the city of Milwaukee.

0: And then the 2024 general election. This is actually lower than I thought. Help me understand this. A midterm election in 2018. So that was Trump got elected in 16. This is the first time we went back to go and vote after Trump's election. And Trump had already been impeached at least once. I think his second impeachment came in 2019. In the city of Milwaukee, African-Americans voted at a 68% number. But then when Kamala Harris was on the presidential election ballot in November of 2024, black turnout was only 58%. African-Americans in the city of Milwaukee alone voted in a 10% higher number in 2018 than in 2024. I'm just realizing this now. Hold on, blacks. Kamala was on the ballot. I thought y'all loved it, her. She was a sorority lady. Was she not black enough? What was it? I get it. She's a lady. She's a woman. Because, you know, in our community, if you lump a bunch of black people together and call it a community, that's probably a very loose usage of the term. Because if you put a whole bunch of black people together, first thing we're going to do is probably fight. Well, no, just got to get it out of the way. You got to get the fighting out of the way. But black women are our voters. They vote in a higher number. And so maybe I'm not shocked. Maybe there's something to that.
1: You don't remember the FBAs saying that she's not black and she cooks her collard greens in the toilet? I mean, the bathtub.
0: That was disgusting. I wonder if she actually meant that, because that's, you don't do that. First of all, how many collard greens are you making that you need to use a tub? The sink is perfectly fine. She's probably never made collard greens. But I don't care. I'm not trying to challenge her blackness, because to me it doesn't matter. She was running against Donald Trump. Like, why is there a referendum on how she makes her damn collard greens? I know this much. I can't eat everybody's collard greens, and I will judge you by your collard greens. I'll judge the whole lineage of your family, because if a soul food recipe is not perfected through the decades and through the generations, what's wrong? Why would you? The 2018 and 2022 general election numbers are particularly solid. There was an analysis done by, what's this fella's name? John D. Johnson of, Marquette University Law School. He did an extensive research with methodology and the most useful benchmarks available. The 2018 and 2022 general election numbers are particularly solid. Johnson's analysis finds that turnout in Milwaukee's majority black wards was 68% in 2018 and dropped to 52% 4 years later. That was measured as a share of the voting age population of adults. The 2018 Wisconsin gubernatorial election produced unusually strong black turnout in Milwaukee. I'm trying to figure out why, because we're going to need this turnout in November, and I'm trying to turn you out. Yeah, that's right. I'm going to turn out your entire family. I'm going to turn your brother out if he hasn't turned out already. Everybody needs to participate. Now, you got to find an issue that means something to you, one where there's major contrast between the candidates. Here's what I believe will make things a lot easier for a voter who remains undecided. And remember, there's always going to be a cohort of undecided voters. And at the very last minute, up until Election Day, quite honestly, there was a number of undecided voters in this Tuesday's contest. So if we can provide contrast between, well, this is where Tom Tiffany is and this is where David Crowley is, it makes it literally a black and white decision, because there's not a lot of overlap on where these two men are on the issues that are probably most important to us. Before I continue, I want to ask you guys a question and give me an honest answer in the YouTube chat. Oh, maybe this should be our YouTube poll, X to the Xavier. Should I interview Tom Tiffany?
1: Yes.
0: All right, that's your vote. Can we put that up in the YouTube poll? Should Sherwin interview Tom Tiffany? I mean, in studio, in person. And I'm asking the question because I don't expect him to be honest. I don't expect him to be authentic. Usually when a Republican, and I haven't interviewed many of them, I probably interviewed

0: more when I was at WNOV years ago than I do right now, because it's typically a waste of time. And so what happens is when they come, because they're usually very familiar with me. If you're going to be interviewed by a host, you get familiar with the host and their style, whatever. And the candidate, if it's a Republican, they know they're not going to win me over. So they try to talk about things that are usually what I call soft touch. How you like those Packers? I'll tell you what, they steer clear of political conversations, or they don't give solid answers, or they beat around the bush, or they use this word soup. And it ends up being a waste of time. And so that's why I want to ask you all, because I don't want to judge Tom Tiffany. Maybe if I ask him direct questions, maybe he gives me direct answers. But if you all, the listeners of this program, think it would be a waste of time, then I won't do it. Now, David's probably going to be here a lot. Y'all going to get sick of David. That's why I also think I'm going to need to balance it out a little bit. Because if the Crowley campaign had their way, they wouldn't have left my damn show. I had to turn them down a bunch of times because they wanted to come so much. And then they would say some stuff like, "Hey, Sherwin, we'll be there at 9 o'clock tomorrow. Let us in." I'm like, "Oh, no. Hold on. You got to give me some notice. We got it. How about 9:15? Slow down. Relax. Let me see what the schedule is looking like." Because doing radio for candidates is a way in which they believe they can knock on like 100,000 doors at once. It's not quite the same thing. It's not. So we're going to ask you a question on the YouTube. Should I get Tom Tiffany here? And maybe, just maybe, some of you that are undecided, or maybe you plan not to vote, so you are decided and your decision is you're not going to vote at all. Maybe you hear Tom Tiffany and you say, "Holy smokes, I'm really going to vote for David Crowley now." Or David will be on the show. We have nothing scheduled as of yet. I'm going to let David do his thing out state for a while. I don't expect to speak to him in person in the studio until probably sometime in September, maybe even October. It's going to be a while. He's got a lot of traveling to do, and I want to let him take care of all of his outstate duties and trying to turn out those constituents. I want David to turn a bunch of people out. I want him to go into little white communities and turn out all of the white women. And then maybe the white men will follow too. I want him to turn out all of the college people. Get them excited. Just turn them out real good. Turn them out at a real high level. So to prevent this large number of undecided voters moving into November, if you believe it'll be of any benefit for me to interview both candidates. Now, what I would really like to do, which I know I probably won't be able to get away with this, is have them both on at the same time. Let me have a debate with them. I'll show y'all a debate. Oh, I love moderating debates. I've done a couple. One I wouldn't do again, when there was a really crowded primary for the 9th aldermanic district in 2023. 9 people were running. Larissa Taylor ultimately won that general election. But our own Jazz Tyler was in that race. She was there. That's the first time I met Jazz, when she was running for office. I wouldn't do that again, because it was all black people on that stage, and it was like 9 of them. And having 9 black people on a stage and one Sherwin asking all of them questions was like herding black cats. Well, I guess like herding a cat of any color, but it was way too much. And then I did a district attorney debate where a black woman named Verona Swanigan in 2016 was running against John Chisholm. We did a debate there. That one actually worked out very well, and you guys gave me positive feedback from that. But I certainly would invite Tom Tiffany and David Crowley at the same time, and I would provide them the questions. I'm not going to ambush them, but then I would love to do something like that, because then I'd say to David, I'm like, "David, you going to let him talk to you like that? David, look at him. Look what he said to you. You going to let him get away with that? Come on, Tiffy Tiff. Tiff, you going to let this black dude talk? Come on, Tiff. Come on. Don't you have some balls?" I probably shouldn't say that on the air, but I get carried away. You know me. The host of The Truth with Sherwin Hughes on 101.7 FM. I'll be right back.
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apparently the vast majority of you do want me to interview Tom Tiffany. So on your behalf, ladies and gentlemen, all I can do is make the request. Now, in my experience, the likelihood that he says yes is exceptionally low because there will be no net benefit for him. And let me tell you why. Because the overwhelming majority of people that listen to my program, and I can't speak for other programs, because we asked you six ways from Sunday, probably 20 different times, if the election were today, who would you vote for? Joel Brennan, Kayla DeRoy, Francesca Hahn, David Crowley, Do you think David Crowley is going to win? Is David Crowley going to lose? Is David Crowley going to be successful on August 11th? There was not a single poll that we did over the last probably 5 or 6 months where David Crowley finished poorly. Even when David dropped out of the race, we did another poll, and most of y'all still said that you were going to vote for him, even though he technically, for about 10 days or so, was no longer in the running to become the next governor of the state of Wisconsin. And Tom Tiffany knows that. He knows that for sure. So why would he waste any of his time? But I can put in the request. And so when I make the request, I'm going to have to probably provide some context. I'm like, hey, I'd love to have him on for 30 minutes. Here's what I'd like to ask him. Here's what he should be prepared to talk about, to introduce himself to this community. The number of votes that he is going to get from the African-American community is going to be dramatically, in my opinion, less than what Donald Trump got. And Donald Trump did way better than he should have. Tom Tiffany will underperform David Crowley because this is, in fact, David Crowley's home base. And even amongst other Democrats, where they were not all that far apart on the issues. Kelda wasn't that far from Fran. Fran wasn't that far apart from Joel. Sarah Rodriguez wasn't that far apart from Missy Hughes. Very similar in their sentiments. David Crowley still overperformed all of those other candidates. So one reason why there'll probably be next to no Republicans visiting 101.7 The Truth is because we don't have Tory Lowe. Tory Lowe was the person that, if you wanted to hear both sides, and there's a number of people that do, they want to contrast what the Democrat is saying versus the Republican, because there are some folks, God bless them, that can still be objective when it comes to how they cast their vote. If they like one person, that's who they're going to support. If they like another person, then they're not really affiliated with party, or they may not get all up into the cultish-like behavior with party politics. And both Democrats and Republicans can be exceptionally cultish. You don't believe me? Look at the support that Donald Trump has for even the worst policy ideas ever. Donald Trump can introduce legislation that is even antithetical to traditional conservative values, and he will still get Republicans in Congress, both the Senate and the House, to support him. Donald Trump can nominate somebody to be Attorney General of the United States

0: that is just as much an election denier, just as much of a crook, just as corrupt, allowing Donald Trump to use the Department of Justice to weaponize itself against his political enemies, and Republicans in the U.S. Senate will still vote to confirm that person, knowing that that person that they confirmed may actually end up investigating them if they take a vote that Donald Trump doesn't like. Think about that for a second. If that's not cultish, I don't know what is. To appoint and approve an attorney general that basically is telling y'all, yeah, if Donald Trump wants me to investigate you, your wife, or your spouse because Trump doesn't like you, or you fall out of favor with him, or you take a vote that's, you know, more on the side of the Constitution than it is on the side of Donald Trump, we will investigate you, and you're going to have to hire an attorney and fight the U.S. Department of Justice, in which most people never win. And they still voted to confirm this dude anyway. Blows my mind. Now, I also can understand why people have fallen away from politics completely, because to a normal, regular person, it's insane. If you took a snapshot of where our politics are right now, how incredibly divided and lopsided and illegal and unconstitutional, and you showed what's happening right now to somebody like in 1974, they wouldn't even believe that this is America right now. They wouldn't even believe it. They would not believe it. The Truth with Sherwin Hughes will be back for hour two.
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12: Welcome to Hour 2 of The Truth with Sherwin Hughes. Someone asked in the YouTube chat if I do have Tom Tiffany on the program. I'm actually leaning in that direction of making the request. They're probably going to say no. We'll see. We'll see how serious they take the African-American community. One of the biggest, there's a lot of problems I have with the modern incarnation of the Republican Party. Eventually, they're going to get their soul back, and I'm going to love watching this, because in 2028, they're going to have to make a real serious decision. Are they going to continue down MAGA? Because MAGA has a shelf life. Political extremes, they fizzle out. They're hot for a while. They get a lot of attention. They may even move a couple of legislative races, maybe even an executive race, but then they always fizzle because they can't become mainstream because there's just too many people in the middle. There's just too many. And so political extremes will expire. I think that the hardcore left, the far left, it may be more durable, but it will expire, too, to where you may have Senate elections in Wisconsin moving forward where you don't have a Democratic Socialist candidate. I think there'll always be legislators, because that's a good place for it. Legislative sentiment is a much better place for political extremes than executives, because executives have a totally different job. And if you are a political extreme, you can't execute unless you have legislative support. So that's just my prediction. But the Democratic Party is going to obviously be running as much as they can against MAGA, but also in favor of the people who have been left behind because affordability is bad and gas prices and the war and blah, blah, blah, blah, blah. But in 2028, whether it be Marco Rubio or J.D. Vance, they're going to have to figure out, do they continue MAGA or do they get back to being much more normal, reasonable, rational centrist, or have they lost that part of their party? How much longer are they going to try to squeak political wins out of a MAGA faithful? We will see. Oh, the perfect person to ask is online one. Hello, Bob.
13: Hello, Sherwin. Listen, oh, man. I don't know how you can contemplate interviewing that idiot.
12: Hold on, Bob. Wait. You're wondering how I can contemplate interviewing an idiot, huh? I've never talked to an idiot before on this program. That's never happened. I don't have any experience in chatting with idiots.

0: would I learn such a skill?
1: Sherman, you remind me.
0: Oh, good God.
1: If you do that, my mother, when I ask her, why are you listening to Fox News? And she said, I got to know what the enemy is thinking about. And I said, I can't take 5 minutes of Trump, much less this idiot, to begin with a T, Tiffany, whatever his name is. Ugh. You just shouldn't do it, sir.
0: But don't I have to provide well-rounded information to allow people to make their own decision? Because, Bob, I've been accused of being biased. That's not nice. I got to be fair and impartial. So if I have David Crowley on, and I have, then I should have on his opponent just so people can say that they've heard both sides. That actually increases my credibility when I have on both sides.
1: I remember when Tory Lowe had somebody on, I couldn't take it. I had to turn the channel.
0: Ron Johnson, Eric Hovde, Tory. I do appreciate the fact that Tory could get Republicans on his program, because there's some people that actually want to hear from people that are running as Republicans. And I don't begrudge anybody. You should want to hear from them. And then it makes it easier to make your mind up, because I'm trying to reduce the number of undecided voters. And if somebody is undecided because they believe they haven't heard enough from both sides, well, then let's have both sides on 101.7 The Truth, right?
1: Sherwin, you have said when you get in front of an individual, you kind of lighten up on them because, you know, it's different. He don't need no lighten up on. I just talk to you later. I don't have that man on, but if you do, talk to you later.
0: All right, Bob, have a good weekend. If I had him on, Bob would listen anyway. What Bob was referring to, well, he referred to a few things. Don't have that idiot on, like I don't talk to idiots all the time. When you are, let's say you're opposed to someone, you don't know them as a person, you just know them from their viewpoints, and you really don't like their stances. Even when that human being is in front of you, you don't just want to bash them and beat them up. There's something about a connect. Okay, so how do I explain this? So, okay, nowadays with the young people, who I can tell that the vast majority of their developmental period, their relationships have been formed online. They can be trolls online. They can be mean and disrespectful online. They've bullied. They've been bullied online by these fake personas, these catfish people, not even real profiles. When you interact with human beings in the virtual world, it is way different when that person is staring you in your face. I bet you 95% of the little snide comments that people be making, little posts they be putting on social media, 95% of them people wouldn't say that to somebody's face. You say whatever you want to online, but when that person is in your face, you're staring at them. And right in my studio, my guest is only 2 feet away from me, so I'd be looking right at him. And it's not worth it because you make the whole thing awkward and uncomfortable. It has to sound reasonable because that's not fun for anybody. I know some people like to hear that. You like to hear people yelling and screaming and sparring at each other. That's trash to me. That's low class. And then I also have to be mindful of the fact that someone is always turning this radio program on at any moment in time. And when they click to 101.7 for the very first time, could be a truck driver who's just getting into frequency range of 101.7, and they turn it on, they hear two people arguing and yelling, they'll never listen to it again because it sounds stupid. I don't get any satisfaction from berating people unless it's somebody who says really, really dumb stuff intentionally. Now, if Tom Tiffany attacked me, oh, that's his ass. Oh, he will never make that mistake again. But if we keep it on the issues, because I still appreciate a level of diplomacy. There's always something that should be said about even when countries are at war. Like, literally, they're slaughtering each other's sons and daughters. Their countries are shooting and bombing each other. But they'll sit down at a table, usually on neutral ground. Maybe it's the Paris Accords. Maybe it's the Geneva Conventions. And we're talking about countries that have destroyed each other's economies and blown up each other's buildings and killed children in schools. And if they can sit down at a table together, I should be able to sit down with anybody. I would interview Donald Trump. And no, I wouldn't yell.

0: and scream at him. I would try to get inside his head. I try to get him talking about things that nobody ever knew about him, because that's where the diamonds are buried. I know that he's a showman. I know he says most of what he says to get a rise and to get attention and also to distract the media. I know that. But knowing that going in, case in point, when I interviewed Marjorie Taylor Greene, my single most, more people listened to that interview than when I interviewed Kamala. And when Marjorie Taylor Greene was here, so she's fallen off of the wagon. She's not a Trumper anymore, because Trump promised her an endorsement for the U.S. Senate run in Georgia and ended up going to a man. So she hates him now. But when she was here, she was about as affectionate toward Trump. She was more affectionate toward Trump than Melania. Because during the 2024 election cycle, Donald Trump didn't attend any political debates because he didn't have to, which I thought was kind of a boss move. Like, you're leading so much in the polls that you didn't go to any debates. And so he would send surrogates to speak to the media on his behalf the night of those debates. So Marjorie Taylor Greene came to Milwaukee. She did a bunch of media interviews to essentially make up for the fact that Donald Trump would not be in Milwaukee attending that first debate. In fact, that was in 2023. That was the fall of 23. It was 3 years ago. She even said at the end of the interview, she's like, here, Sherwin, here's my information. Here's my card. I would come back to your show. She's like, oh, you're not so bad for a liberal. I was like, I'm not one of those liberals. I think she tried to put me into the communist box, too. I take liberal as a slur because it's demeaning. I don't like that label because I don't believe that I've earned it. Let's talk to G. You're on 101.7 The Truth. How are you?
1: Hey, good morning, Sherwin. Thanks for taking my call. I just want to make a comment, and this is just me talking. As far as Tom Tiffany is concerned, with him denying the election, the 2020 election, and I think he voted him in, Scott Fitzgerald voted to decertify or didn't vote to certify the results. With all the, even Wisconsin, with Robin Voss hiring Gableman to look into the election, which was another waste of time, taxpayer money. Arizona did the recount the states that he lost, basically in Georgia. To me, he's a stupid idiot, and I've already made my mind up just by that alone, by him saying that the election was stolen. He's actually agreeing with Donald Trump. So what do you think is going to happen in the state of Wisconsin if he's elected governor? The things that he's going to do to try to mess with our elections further. I don't see what the choice is. Personally, I just don't understand. I don't know. Maybe you may have some answers to that. But he still believes or supports Trump. So he's going to be a Trump lackey or whatever, that the election was stolen. Mm-hmm. And that's just enough for me right there. I mean, I don't even see what the issue is as far as. And, you know, if he gets elected governor, the thing that he's going to try to do in his state is just a no-brainer to me. So I don't understand what the confusion is or what the choice. That's just, you know, just my opinion on that.
0: Okay.
1: So, yeah, and that's all I just wanted to say. And thanks for taking my call.
0: Thank you, G. Appreciate you calling. So maybe that's a reason why I get him in the studio, so he can double down on election denialism, so he can double down, and people need to hear it, because a lot of times if people don't hear it, they don't believe it. They need to hear it out of the candidate's mouth, because right now what you're hearing is chopped up news clips. You're going to see a bunch of anti-Tom Tiffany commercials. There's one running right now. You need to hear it from the person, and I'd like to get people on the record, because here's the thing about how modern radio and modern broadcasting works as opposed to days in the past. It's permanent. The podcast don't get deleted. Y'all can download it on your phones. It's there forever. It's on YouTube forever. When you have somebody on the record nowadays via broadcast media, you got them on the record forever. And if he says something really outrageous and really egregious, like, oh, I don't think that slavery was bad. See, one of the reasons why you interview extreme candidates like that is so that they say stuff like that. And then lo and behold, he says something really outrageous, like puts his whole foot in his mouth. And then the Crowley campaign or the Wisconsin Democratic Party hears a clip of him putting his foot in his mouth on my show. And then they turn that into a commercial. They turn that.

that into an ad. So a lot of it is, and I don't lead. I would just ask the question, let them say whatever they're going to say, and you let them talk. Because a lot of times if you give an interview subject a lot of rope, they'll find a way to wrap it around their own neck. Just let them talk. There's an art to it. You guys know where I'm at with my selection of who I'm going to vote for. It's very easy for me. But there could be something gained in hearing from the other candidate, just so the contrast is made public for everybody else to hear. And it's not about supporting or promoting him, but I also think that there's a curiosity. Why is he the way he is? Why does he support Donald Trump so much? Another thing that's going to be quite evident, and I'm looking forward to a couple of things happening this fall. This is going to be a very exciting fall. I'm looking forward to it. And it's going to be a lot better than the primary season was, because the primary season was quite benign, was nothing too exciting about it, just a bunch of different candidate forms. The only excitement was the scandal that took place toward the end, Tony Evers' endorsement, David Crowley getting back in the race, and the fact that David wins by 3,200 votes statewide. It's just, I mean, that's a story that essentially writes itself. But because this election is going to get so much attention, because Wisconsin is still a really important state in the national picture, and whoever wins here. Tony Evers said something not too long ago, and I think we need to start believing Tony Evers. I don't know how all of a sudden he lost so much credibility with his own party and his own people. What happened on Tuesday should show that Tony Evers does still have a little bit of pull, and that his approval rating in a climate where incumbents are almost universally hated. This is a very anti-incumbent climate, just because nothing is working the way it's supposed to, socially, economically, and politically. Tony Evers still kind of was able to rise above that. He's not a fiery guy. He's not a flashy guy, but I do think he has some credibility. And he was spitting game in an interview that I saw last night. Tony was like, I knew that if I took David around the state with me and he just talked to people, they'd vote for him. I was like, Tony, you cold-blooded, dog. That's a lot of confidence. He was like, if he went around the state with me. But I appreciate that, because Tony did something that I don't want to be paged over, glossed over, or forgotten in history. He bestowed political power to a black man where he simply didn't have to. And white people, they don't really do that. They won't do that. They'll use black people. They'll exploit black people. They'll hire black people. They'll appoint black people sometimes to make it look like they're not racist, even though the motivation for doing so is racism. But they rarely bestow power on us. If anything, they'll keep it for themselves, or they'll make you beg for it or earn it in some kind of humiliating fashion. Tony was like, I'm going to do something that was not expected of anybody, any Democratic incumbent. He was going to bestow his power, essentially a magic wand, on the African-American candidate that had just recently dropped out of the race. That's a monumental thing to do, and he gets credit for me. Some of y'all can say it was inauthentic. Doesn't matter. David Crowley ended up getting through that primary. And he would not have without the endorsement of Tony Evers. And we all know that. So it means something. But Tony Evers said something else. And that got me to thinking. Now, I didn't really mention it much because it's looking a little too far ahead. But I also am coming to realize that nothing in this political world, nothing is out of the question. Anything can happen. Tony said while the primary was going on and before he made the endorsement, he said the next governor of the state of Wisconsin could be the next president of the United States. That's not an outrageous statement, because Wisconsin's political sentiment is oftentimes reflective of the direction of the nation. Whoever wins this state, going back to probably 1984, 1988, whoever wins Wisconsin does go on to be the president of the United States. That is why this gubernatorial election is going to be so exceptionally important. Because whatever works here, if Tom Tiffany gets elected, the Republicans are going to duplicate the whole campaign strategy here. Because Tom Tiffany is a really bad candidate. This is not who the Republican establishment wanted to nominate. They wanted Brian Stile. Brian Stile is going to run for the U.S. Senate in 2028. I think that Francesca Hong may challenge him. Just mark my words on that. We'll see. It's going to be another crowded Democratic primary. Franny Pants ain't done. You a fool if you think she's done. Her supporters, they're not moving.
They're not in

0: fact, I wish they would move at least temporarily to cast a vote for David Crowley. We're lucky if we get 30% of them. Lucky. We'll see. She'll run for the Senate in 28 against Brian Stiles. That's going to be a clash of the titans because she very well could beat out all the other Democrats in that field. But whatever works. Okay, so if the Democrats, if David Crowley wins on November 3rd, then the Democrats and whoever the hell we're going to nominate in 2028, not only are they going to be in Wisconsin often, the strategy that worked here that gets David Crowley elected is going to be the strategy that a lot of those campaigns are going to begin with. And that would be very, very smart money because I got a lot of respect for Wisconsin voters, even though y'all do weird stuff. Y'all flirt with weird stuff. Y'all flirted with Bernie in 2016. Y'all flirted a little bit. Y'all didn't like Hillary at all. Didn't like Kamala either. Like Trump. Just weird things. Just an unusual political sentiment. But here's what I believe is going to happen. The names that will be showing up on both sides to support the Democratic and Republican nominee, it'll be legendary. I think we're going to get us an Obama. I think we're going to get a little bit of Obama. He's going to come here. We're going to get one of them. Hell, might not get Barack. We'll get Michelle. We'll take her. Hell, don't get Michelle. We'll get Sasha. We'll take her. Hell, don't get Sasha. We might get Malia. Or some dude, this Malia's boyfriend might come and be a surrogate for David Crowley. But I think they're going to pull the big guns out for him. And you're going to get sick of Trump rallies in this state coming up this fall supporting Tom Tiffany. And Xavier, I hope you attend. You said you've been to Trump rallies before.
1: Oh, yeah. I'll be at all the rallies. David Crowley, Tom Tiffany.
0: The best thing about Trump rallies for a candidate is Trump doesn't even make it about the candidate. He just gets up there and just talks about himself. Wisconsin, here we go. I love Wisconsin very much. I love it. Wisconsin has the cheese. So much cheese. I can't eat cheese very much. I love cheese. I can't eat it a lot. I love a good cheese pull. I love it silver. And Tom Tiffany's just over there looking stupid because he got to stand next to Trump on stage and just smile.
2: I love the poorly educated.
0: I love it. I love you people so much. Raise your hand if you can read. No, we don't like the ones that can read. We don't like it. I don't like it very much. If you can read, I don't like it so much because then you can see the bad things I've done. Who is this Epstein? He'll just bring it up randomly. There's no Jeffrey Epstein. That never happened. Why do they bring it up? And it gets real soft sometimes. It's the left-wing media. They're crazy. Bunch of communists. And then Tom Tiffany's just over there just swaying in the breeze. So fun. But yeah, I think we're in for it. It's going to be fun. We'll take a break, come back, read a couple of the YouTube comments. Someone asked if I would allow listeners to ask Tom Tiffany questions if I get him in studio. So here's what we do. In this studio, there's a computer that has the YouTube chat up. And I don't know if you guys know that. And the people that we have in studio can see what you all are saying. And some of y'all have said some terribly mean things to my guests. Some are very flattering. Some of you are very sweet. We know who you all like. Like as far as guests go, by what you all say in the YouTube chat. So what I would do, because he would never agree to that. Because some of the stuff that you all would ask Tom Tiffany would be insane. Some of y'all would say really terrible things because y'all in the YouTube chat give no Fs. But I'd let him see it. I had a YouTube chat right in front of his face at this monitor right here. There's a monitor right there. That's where the YouTube chat would be for my guests. I'd let him see it. And he'd probably get very angry. The Truth with Sherwin Hughes will be right back.
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Welcome back. Our phone number is 833-212-1017, 833-212-1017. I am going to send the request to the Tiffany campaign to get them in studio. And I keep you posted. I think it's a good idea. I'm going to be reasonable. I'm going to be fair. But I'm not going to leave like the... I'm not going to spare him, rather, from the hard questions. I'm going to ask him about his election denialism because I want to know how he feels about that. I also want to get his take on the confusion that we had here at the City of Milwaukee Election Commission where there was a, quote, human error that was made that dramatically delayed some 28,000 votes from being counted in the City of Milwaukee. I want to ask him, will he continue to support Donald Trump's policies as governor? Will he allow Donald Trump to have legislative impact on what we need here in Wisconsin? But then also, I'd ask him, you know, you're close to Trump. Can Trump get money and resources flowing to Wisconsin? Because if this dude gets elected, we're going to have to get something out of it now. Most of what we will get will likely be unproductive, but there's got to be some benefit. I know that Tony Evers being governor when Joe Biden was running for president helped tremendously because if you have what I call political agreement between the winning candidate running for president and a governor, a tremendous amount of resources will flow into your state. It's kind of like political patronage, like, oh, my gosh, thank you so much for helping me get elected in your state. Because Tony Evers did campaign for Joe Biden. Joe Biden won Wisconsin because statistically it's really hard to win the presidency without the 10 electoral votes of Wisconsin. And so what happens is Joe Biden had a tremendous amount of money that he was given by Congress to help mitigate the coronavirus that was still going on when Joe Biden took office in January of 2021. And Wisconsin got a tremendous amount of money. We got way more money than we needed. We got way more money than we asked for. The amount of money that MPS got, because, you know, virtual learning was a big transition. All the kids got computers and whole bunch of new programs and things were implemented. All of that stuff cost money. MPS got like $1 billion in COVID dollars. They got a lot of money. The state of Wisconsin got a lot of money because, you know, you have to distribute the vaccines. And let's say vaccine.

distribution cost, just to use a round number, $100 million. Let's just say. Well, then the Biden administration would give us $250 million. Let's say PPE and its distribution to all 72 counties and all 1,850 municipalities, let's say that costs $75 million. And Tony Evers would say, hey, we need $75 million to distribute the PPE, the masks. Joe Biden was like, here's $150 million. A portion of our state surplus didn't come from smart policymaking. It didn't. The government surplus that we still have, which I believe is dwindling, you don't really hear the candidates talking about it much. But we had something like a $4+ billion surplus, like a rainy day fund. So state government is expensive to run. You got to have all the different departments and all the different staff and all the different duty executions. You got to pay all the legislators and all of their staff, and you got to maintain all the buildings. Very expensive to maintain state government because it's just so damn big. Imagine just how much it costs to vacuum the state capitol. Beautiful building, by the way. It never gets old. Driving into Madison, I've been to Madison more times than I've probably been to Mequon. That state capitol is just, it's a thing of beauty. It really is. But just the maintenance of that building, it's insane, right? So even after all of the bills are paid, we still had $4+ billion left over, and some of the biggest political fights were, what do we do with that money? I am usually against returning the money to the taxpayers because y'all don't know what to do with the money. It's stupid. What do you get, $300-$400 and it's gone? $4.5 billion surplus. Now, it can make a difference for some people very temporarily. I would rather have that money remain in state hands. So in case there's a downturn in the economy, because a good portion of the money that we get here in the state of Wisconsin comes from the sales tax. But if people are working less, companies are downsizing, and there's a whole bunch of layoffs, and if the economy takes a dip, less people working, less people buying, less people working, less people buying, less sales taxes being collected, and then funding the government gets into a little bit of trouble. Schools may not get their resources, some of the other things, the Department of Resources may not get the resources that they need, et cetera. State government will find itself in a financial hole. That's why you need that budget surplus to account for the fact that the economy is very unpredictable. But if you give that money away to the taxpayers, it's gone in 3 weeks. So that's never a smart use of surplus money. We had a surplus $250 billion when Bill Clinton and Al Gore left office. What did George Bush do? Gave you a tax rebate. What did Tommy Thompson do? Gave you another tax rebate. Why? Because George Bush and Dick Cheney stole that election in 2000. So they wrote checks to us and spent up the surplus. And what happened after that? The economy tanked. The dot-com bubble burst, and we went into an economic recession. Then we went to war after that. Oh, it was a whole mess. So, no, I'm in favor of keeping that state surplus until you have a reasonable set of ideas where that money can be invested for the long term. I mean, imagine if we invested a portion of that $4 billion just in Milwaukee. Investing it in people, investing it in education, investing it in retooling people's skills for the 21st century economy, whatever the 21st century economy is. It's somewhere between getting crushed by AI and everybody driving for Uber and DoorDash. Somewhere in there is what the 21st century economy is. So having that money and finding better uses for it than just cutting people checks. If Tom Tiffany gets elected, you're going to get a check. And he's going to run on that. Hey, if you vote for me, I'll give you $300. And for some of y'all, that's enough to vote for him. $300? What's David Crowley going to give me? I don't know, a better shot at life overall. Going back to something I said earlier, if you call me with this mess, well, why should I vote, Sherwin? What have these politicians ever done for me? What have you done for yourself? When's the last time your uncle did something for you? When's the last time the people that are in your circle, in your family, your own friends, when was the last time they did something for you? Now, Sherwin happens to be very fortunate. My friends do things for me all of the time. I've got very nice friends. In fact, if I asked one of my friends right now to come bring me a cup of coffee and a donut, they'd show up at the market hall with a cup of coffee and a donut. I'm sure Xavier, you've got very

0: nice friends. If you called your friends or put out a cattle call over the airwaves and said, hey, I'm Xavier, bring me some coffee and a donut, they'd show up with a bunch of coffee and a bunch of donuts. Oh, by the way, I got to tell you something. So the other day, a person came to this window, which is common, but it's a frequent listener of the program who's curious about you. You know, a lot of people, they be talking about you, Xavier. They want to know what you look like because you're a mystery man.
1: I like to remain a mystery.
0: Well, apparently a listener of this program came to this window to try and get a glimpse of you. And it's very difficult. So you got to be sitting in a particular spot in a producer studio for someone to come to this main window in order to be able to see you. But she came. Now, she waved to me. She made it seem like she was coming to see me, but she wanted to see you.
1: I'll remain a mystery. Unless you tune into my YouTube channel.
0: Oh, and she's in the chat right now. I ain't going out of your old stalking-ass stalker. Why you be stalking? You know, we got a problem with people coming up here and stalking us.
1: Yeah, it's kind of weird.
0: I mean, if you're going to stalk me, at least twerk in the window. You know what I mean? Make it worth my while. Give me something to look at.
1: Yeah.
0: Just be coming up here just to come up here. Y'all are a bunch of Israels. He fools you every time he calls, X.
1: Yeah, he does.
0: Hi, this is Smith. All his names be real weird. Hello, this is Douglas. And then you put on my little call screen, Douglas on line one. It's Israel every damn time.
1: Yeah, he does. He gets me.
0: All right, last time he called, he asked me if I was gay and where I park at.
1: Yeah.
0: That's not what you want to hear. That's either of those questions is not, I mean, you can ask me if I'm gay. I mean, if I get more benefit by being gay, I guess I'll say I'm gay. I mean, I'm not, but if you let me go shopping with your wife, oh, sure. Hey, Sherwin, oh, yeah, because you're gay, you can go shopping with my wife. Cool, I'll pick her up by 7 o'clock. All right, I'll make sure she's looking good for you. That's funny, because you're gay. Yep. Wait, you guys are back after 2 minutes. What kind of shopping trip was that? I was like, yeah, we couldn't find nothing on sale. All right, then. You can take my wife shopping again if you want to. I will. I'll be back tomorrow at 7. I'll have her back by 7:02. All right. Sherwin, you're a great guy. Thank you. The Truth with Sherwin Hughes will be right back.
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2018 and 2022 general election numbers are particularly solid. An analysis finds that turnout in Milwaukee's majority black community was 68% in 2018 and dropped to 52% in 2022. That's measured as a share of the voting age population of adults. The 2018 Wisconsin gubernatorial election produced unusually strong black turnout in Milwaukee. So there was a formula that was employed during the 2018 election that I want to see employed now. And I'm also going to get more involved, and I want you all to get more involved as well. This is a different kind of election now. We're going to need all hands on deck. Stop just changing your damn profile picture to saying I support XYZ candidate. Go knock on the door. Go talk to some people. I highly recommend, even if you're not really a political person, take a little shift, a little Saturday afternoon. You know, we get really nice weather in the fall. I'm kind of a fan of this climate change because in Wisconsin, we actually get beautiful falls. In fact, our fall was so beautiful weather-wise in 2025. That the leaves didn't start falling off the trees until November. Because, you know, in the city, you rake your leaves to the curb, to the gutter, and then they come and they pick up the leaves. The snow fell before they could actually get the leaves because our leaves didn't fall off the trees until damn near November. So we had really nice weather. So here's what we're going to do. And maybe I'll have to organize something, but I don't know. I'm kind of scared to organize stuff with y'all because I don't know who be showing up. The last Beyond the Mic that we did at Mr. B's. Y'all remember that last one we did? And it was a lady. I didn't know this lady. I never met this lady a day before in my life. She came up to me. She was dressed all nice. It's like, sure, whatever.

0: I've been listening to you for so many years, and I came here to meet you. I came here by my,
1: That would scare me.
0: It was only, it was okay because she was somewhat attractive. If she's a booger wolf, then I need security, which they don't provide for me, by the way. Or there'll be like a security guard in the parking lot smoking a blunt.
1: Oh, so no security at True Family Fest?
0: They are going to have, well, MPS has security. Whenever they have an event, they always have their safety there. Because I don't know if Riverside probably don't trust us. When you think about it, when you invite people just publicly over the airwaves, you have no idea who might be listening and who might show up. I mean, there's some risk involved in that.
1: Well, do you have a picture of Israel? Probably need to provide that to security.
0: Yeah, we got pictures of him. He came up to Zach. Zach was at some event, and Israel came up to him and was like, "Are you Zach?" Zach was like, "Nope," and kept walking.
1: Well, now he knows it's Zach now.
0: Yeah, I guess. I don't know. So this lady, she was nice. And she's like, and then she asked, "Oh, can I have a hug?" I was like, "Oh, sure, I'll give you a hug." And I hugged her. She was just like, "Oh." Speaking of hugs, you know how some people say, when you first meet somebody, you don't know them, you just meet them for the first time. My inclination is, "Hey, I'm Sherwin, nice to meet you." And I stick my hand out. I do that for men. I do that for women. I shake hands. And then they'll say to you every so often, a person will say, "Oh, no, no, no, no. I'm a hugger." Let me tell you why I don't like that. Because it's awkward for me. And here's the thing. What if I'm not a hugger? Because they'll say, "Oh, I'm a hugger." And then they'll outstretch their arms. And then everybody is standing around watching. And it puts you in a high pressure kind of situation because you look like a jerk if you don't hug them. But it's actually unfair for them to even ask because they have no respect for the fact that this person may not want to hug them. And women do that. They do it quite a bit because, "Oh, you're a man. You shouldn't be threatened or intimidated by a woman." That has nothing to do with it. I just don't know this lady. I don't want her to be embracing me. Now, there's some leeway if she's attractive because then mysteriously I become a hugger too. But in general, you're not supposed to do that. Meeting somebody for the first time, just extend your hand. "Hey, it's very nice to meet you." And you shake their hand. And that's it. You keep it moving. And maybe the next time you see them, "Oh, hey, I remember you. We met at the event a couple of weeks ago." And then you give them a look like a butt out hug. Don't give them a butt in hug because don't do that now. That sends a different message. But I would like for everyone to spend a shift or spend an afternoon. Maybe you get some friends together. You get some family together. Get a list because you'll get a voter list. And the campaigns will very easily supply you with one. And it might even be in your own neighborhood. Just do a little 2, 3, 4, little 5 blocks. "Hey, just want to let you know, hey, I'm here with some information about XYZ candidate. Are you a registered voter? Hey, what do you think about the issues?" Go and knock on doors and talk to people. What you find is fascinating. It's so fascinating. It can be kind of scary. I think as time goes on, people are less inclined to open the door. But back in the day, I would do doors on behalf of candidates all of the time. This is back before you had Ring cameras and people were scared of anybody that knocked on the door. Because, you know, back in the day, somebody would knock on your door and you would just answer it. Isn't that crazy? People would also call your phone and you had no caller ID. You just answered the phone. You didn't know who was on the other end of the phone. "Hello, hi." And you were always happy. "Hey, how are you, person that I don't know that's calling me?" We used to just answer the door and be somebody you didn't know. You'd be like, "Hi, stranger. Hope you're not coming to kill me because I just answered the door. I hope you're not a hugger." So when you knock on doors and when you go to people's houses, when they're not expecting you, oh my God, we've had people answer the door naked. That's not uncommon. Women answer the door in unmentionables. You could tell people they were having sex. People would be they'll be doing housework. They'll be disciplining their kids. I've interrupted fights between boyfriends and girlfriends and spouses. It is something else. And a lot of times when you're walking up to the house, you can hear because they're not expecting anybody to knock on their door. But it's very revealing about what people do inside of their homes. And let me be the first one to say that is, in my opinion, and really as a matter of law, the only safe space you are guaranteed in this society is your home. You can.

0: Do whatever you want in your house, as long as you ain't causing no harm to nobody. You do whatever you want. But once you get out into society, we, the public, we don't have any obligation to protect you. We don't know what triggers you. What triggers you triggers you. You know what I get triggered by? I get triggered by other people that get triggered just by being out in public. Sherwin, don't do that. I'm triggered. I don't like loud noises. You're triggering me. Then go home because I get loud. I have outbursts out of nowhere. And now all of a sudden they're crying. And now they're mad at me and they're trying to say that I abuse them because I get a little loud. What can I say? I'm emotional. Oh, Xavier, not really a city girl, says hello. Just want to pass that along to you. There's nothing wrong with people wanting to say hello to you.
1: Yeah, I guess I'll just stop talking on the air now.
0: No, the hell you won't. You love talking on the air. You never know. You might meet her one day. She might put that thing on you.
1: Oh.
0: You end up walking around wearing one of her T-shirts. I mean, literally, one of her T-shirts. Your belly be hanging out because her T-shirt's probably too small for you. You never know. Put that thing on you. You'll never be the same. End up changing your name to not really a city boy.
1: All
0: right, I'm going to take a break. The Truth with Sherwin Hughes will be right back.
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0: Linda said she's cutting her grass. She's done doing yard work. My grass is wild because it's been raining so much. I got to cut the grass. But if it's raining, oh, darn, can't go cut it because it's raining. I'll go cut it. Check the forecast. Oh, it's going to rain tomorrow. Darn it, I was going to cut the grass tomorrow.
1: Can you cut the grass while it's raining?
0: And not recommend it because it doesn't cut very well and it just makes a mess. I'm not here Monday, so I have an obligation. So you guys enjoy a recorded show, or Xavier always threatens to do the show on his own, which...
1: Yeah, not City Girl. Was it not the City Girl? She might see my debut on Monday then, huh?
0: Not really a City Girl. Get it right. Hey, she knew what she... When she put on the clothes that she put on to come here, she knew what she was doing. I don't know if I ever met her before.
1: When was this?
0: Like... What's today? Friday? Maybe Wednesday? Tuesday or Wednesday?
1: Interesting.
0: She ain't bad, dog. I'm telling you. No, I'm serious. Like,
1: it's like, to me, it's like, you know,
0: you don't like
1: seeing a listener. That's like me, you know, trying to mess with a model that I'm shooting with. You ever seen my model work? What I shoot with these women? That's like me trying to hit on them. I don't do that.
0: That's totally different, though, because that is you. You're directly involved with them, maybe under contract. Like, that is totally and completely professional. Listen, first of all, you produce the show. You ain't even supposed to be known, bro. Like, back in the day, like, in the old school, producers couldn't say a word. Like, Homer, when he used to train producers, he'd be like, you don't say nothing. Now we can't control y'all. Sometimes y'all got valuable stuff to say. Most of the time, y'all just get bratty and opinionated.
1: I'm never bratty.
0: You get on your little democratic socialist, little communist kicks, and you just, well, you know, Sherman. Like, dude, chill with that.
1: Well, you know.
0: Nobody care about that damn commie. That's why the commie lost. Lost to a black guy that dropped out of the race, and she was leading in the polls. So the Marquette poll, while it was inaccurate, it's got latency because they couldn't account for David Crowley's, the impact that him touring the state with the governor had. It did show him rising, but it could not account for the number of undecided voters. And Tony Evers knew that. It was brilliant political strategy, and they didn't even have a lot of time to execute it. Usually once you come up with a new direction for a campaign, it takes a while to implement it. They came up with a new direction, and they just executed right away, and it worked. So, let's get some folks together. We'll do some little door knocking. On behalf of David Crowley, it's a great experience, and everybody needs to get involved in this because I don't know if we'll be okay with the alternative. And it's not a risk that I think is worth it. Now, what is going to be a problem, and I got to also figure, because I've been trolling the Francesca Holmes supporters because they've been disrespectful. So I posted a really insightful, very intellectual article that explains why African Americans may disagree or not fully accept democratic socialism. And a lot of people responded to the article. A lot of people shared it. A lot of people got some value out of it. But then there were a couple of trolls that, without even reading the article, just started being just disrespectful. I think it's a shield to be racist, because if black people don't agree, and I've never really seen this, but even Republicans are more reasonable sometimes than the people on the far left, because they just expect black people to do what they are told. And the level of disrespect from this one dude, I had to block him on everything. Basically, like, oh, like, you blacks are stupid and you're better off being socialist. And that's one of the reasons why we didn't support her. We took out on her the disrespect that we have received. And now they're causing a problem because they're threatening to not vote for David Crowley, and they're making a whole bunch of noise. And some of the things that the DSA people are going to say about Crowley.

0: Valley is shrouded in racism. It is, because politics is always a way in which you can mask how much you hate black people. And we, for some reason, black folks, especially if you didn't grow up around white people, you don't know how passive aggressive they can be. And we'll think that they like us because they're being nice. They're not. That's how they operate. Black women, if a white woman doesn't like your hair, listen to me now. If you're wearing your beautiful natural hair, you ain't got no weaves, you ain't got no lace front, lace back, you ain't got no extensions, you're wearing your beautiful natural hair as God himself intended. You know what a white woman will say to you? Oh my God, I love your hair so much. How did you get it like that? And you think she's genuinely being complimentary. She hates your hair. She'll compliment you on your outfit. It might be very accommodating with the compliment. Turn around to her friend and say, I can't believe she actually would wear something like that. So what they do is they smile in our faces, and they're so nice and they're so pleasant and they're so passive aggressive with it, and they hate our guts. And here we are thinking they are our allies. But if they want to exhibit their racism, because they can't always keep it inside, they will be Democrats. They'll tell you that they voted for Barack Obama, but then hate something like the voucher program. Or they'll hate some of the particular more moderate, more centrist, more productive and pragmatic political views that we have. That's where their racism comes out. They can't say the N-word, and they won't be demeaning to our appearance, but they'll have these really nasty disagreements on things that are very central to our community. I'm going to take a break, come back, take some telephone calls on the other side. The Truth with Sherwin Hughes will be back for Hour 3.
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0: Welcome to Hour 3 of The Truth with Sherwin Hughes. Let's grab some telephone calls. Emil, you're on 101.7 The Truth. How are you, buddy?
1: I'm doing good, Sherwin. How you doing?
0: I'm doing good. What's on your mind?
1: Hey, two things, though. First, I think we can't underestimate the fact that there were some really well-meaning moderate Republicans who probably voted for David Crowley. I know a couple of them, friends of mine. There's still Republicans out there who still believe, you know, that we should both parties should probably put forth the best candidate in every cycle, given the fact that we're a purple state. You got to work for every election, right? Like, F around and you got the wrong person and in the governor's mansion. And we've seen that with Donald Trump. That could have some really, really, really, really nasty consequences, right? And I had a lot of friends, you know, some friends who were Republicans who I reached out to, and I said, hey, you know what? Like, come on. I actually had to make a crazy deal with some of them. I'm like, hey, if you vote for Crowley and he don't win, I'll vote for the general. And Logan Paul, because they were so, you know, they didn't think, like, yeah, whatever. Like, we'll just do it. And I'm so glad. I don't have to live up to that bet. But second thing I was calling about is this. I watched your other show the other day. You were talking about the Marquette poll, and everyone's been having their field day about the Marquette poll. Obviously, I'm a Marquette alum, three times Marquette alum. I teach there part-time. And I think the critique of the polling hasn't been fair. I think those guys over at the Luber Center, they do a fantastic job, because if you look at the numbers, they nailed it down for Hong. And you got to give some grace. This was a very unusual race given the things that happened. So the polling was always going to be a lagging indicator of what was going on, right? By the time the election happened, because I think they had her at 38%. I mean, which was 39%, right? That's what she got. They had about 34% undecided, I think, and he had Crowley at 7 before he dropped out. Then Mandela dropped out, he was at 15. You can't model for that within 2 weeks. That's just kind of crazy. I mean, we forget that from when David Crowley got back into the race to the election, you're talking, what, 3 weeks max? So I think what maybe people didn't expect, people didn't

0: all, at least about 80 to 90% of those undecided votes to swing Crowley's way. But if you think about this, right, the level of undecided voters was particularly quite high till the very end. So if you think about it, it does make sense. It does make sense that closer to the election, when the choices became quite clear, they did vote for DC because David Crowley is the better option. He's amazing. He's great. I think he's going to do great things for Wisconsin. I'm so excited. So because you said you were never going to read a Marquette poll again, and I got a problem with that. So I had to call in and defend my alma mater. I'll take my listen offline. And by the way, great job. Love the show.
1: Thank you, man.
0: I'm gonna have a listen these days. Take it easy.
1: All right, man. Yeah, I backtracked a little bit because when I dug a little bit deeper, Emil is right. You can't account for how rapidly the electorate moved. And also, something I didn't account for is that when Mandela dropped out of the race, his voters had to go somewhere. Now, Mandela got a fair amount of early votes as well, because early vote had started. There were at least 2 days of early in-person voting, and then there were the mail-in ballots that the state party wanted to get thrown out because people had voted, like, in June when the list of candidates was still full, and Mandela captured a portion of those votes. But Election Day voters that were committed to Mandela, some of them split off. Some of them went to Joel. Some went to Kelda. A large portion went to Fran. But David picked up some of those Mandela Barnes votes as well. And, no, there was a lag time. But also, we couldn't account for, obviously, what the undecided voters were going to do. And I think a lot of us underestimated the impact of Tony Evers traveling the state with David Crowley. And I think that actually did it. And based on the governor's own statement, and I think he's a humble guy. I don't think that Tony Evers said what he said in a recent interview to brag. He was like, I knew that if I traveled to stay with David Crowley, people would vote for him. That actually turned out to be true. But there was an issue that loomed very, very large over this election, and was the issue of education and school choice. Liberals and progressives, the further left you are, the more you discount how important and how impactful the parental choice program is to African-American students. And it is a major point of contention amongst Democrats. And it's why liberals sometimes, like, their political point of view is not going to be adopted by the African-American community, because we are the fulcrum that keeps these damn parties balanced. If you want to call us the establishment, then good. We'll be all of that, because we don't go so odd and so weird and so crazy with our political viewpoints that it can be damaging to people. They can benefit from policies that were once bipartisan. There used to be a point in time in Wisconsin where educating kids is something we all agreed on. Now I think it's a little bit more specific, because the far left, as liberal as they are when it comes to race, some of them are still in the 1960s. And if they are pulling their kids out of public schools because the public school is not meeting the need of that family and they want to put their child in a private school, we don't challenge that. You notice that? If somebody who's, oh, yeah, I support my public schools, but then they put their kids in private school, we say, well, that's okay that they made that choice. That was the best choice for them. But if a black family wants to do the same thing, they want to eliminate that program that gives that black family that same option. That, to me, ladies and gentlemen, that is a structural kind of racism. In fact, it's institutional, because you may not want black children attending the private school that you're paying tuition for. That's the kind of racism that actually exists, and it showed up very heavy in this campaign. And when we had the conversation, there was even some commercials that ran that Francesca Horn wants to take away the school choice program, and it hurt her in Milwaukee. David Crowley won 177 wards. She won 166. Keep in mind, our turnout was very low, but it was enough, and I believe that education issue, because if you are involved in your child's education, you're going to vote to maintain the best options possible. And Francesca made it clear every time you asked her, we're going to phase it out. We're going to take it away. Even Kelda, who was crazy liberal on the issue of education, said, she backtracked a little bit. She said, well, if there's a child getting a school choice voucher, we're going to let them complete school. And if they have a sibling, that sibling will be able to continue their scholarship in a private school as well. But then she said, well, after that, we'll phase it out, which means that she knows it never would have gotten phased out, because it would take an act of the legislature. And also, if you've got a child that's a senior in high school going to Pius, and then you have a child that is in first grade attending, I don't know, Saint whatever, that's 12 years that younger child still has the option under Kelda's plan to still participate in the program. Kelda wouldn't even be governor at the end of that child's

0: K-12 education. Let's talk to Linda. You're on 101.7 The Truth. How are you?
1: I am wonderful. Good morning to all the good black and white people of America.
0: Why, you got to give the Asians some love. Asians, say Asians.
1: It's a great day in Milwaukee.
0: It's a great day to be Asian. I'm not Asian, but I like them a lot.
1: Well, I know because you were soft on Franny Pants when she was in your studio.
0: Hey, you need to relax. You need to chill out. Don't worry about who I'm soft on. I'm soft on some, and trust me when I say I'm hard on others.
1: I have taken you outside. I have manicured my lawn with you. I have been upstairs, downstairs, outside, and now I'm in the shower with you. Oh, it feels good, too, when you put, you know, do your... You know, your lawn care and early in hours, and then you got the rest of the day.
0: Linda, are you naked? Sharon, are you naked right now?
1: Yes. I'm in the shower. But Sharon, please don't invite that election denier racist man on our show. Haven't we given racist people enough of our time? I mean, enough of our undivided time. It's time for us to seize this moment and to assert our political agenda, our values, our morals, our standards. The best of Milwaukee must stand up now, and we must embrace our values. Because we are so humble that we embrace all people, diverse people. Yes, we do. But this is politics, and this is business. So we got to put aside our humbleness, you know, our open arms to diversity, because we have been sidelined so long. What was it, 400 years? So now I'm just saying, I know we can't do it all in one person, and Crawley is not our Jesus. But I am saying that this is our moment, and we cannot drop the ball, Sherry.
0: Go put some clothes on, Linda. I didn't hear a word you said because you said you was naked. I come out on here, no water if you in the shower. Where the water at, Linda?
1: I put the water down. I mean, really, I'm dripping right now because I wanted to make sure that I get my point
0: across.
1: What do you mean by that? I don't think we should give Tiffany any airtime. Not on our time. Hell no.
0: Linda, I do have a job to provide information, and I'm going to have to talk to people that folks don't agree with. It's something that comes with this job. Now, I have been very biased for a very long time, but I think it is worthy because this is a historical election. I'm not going to, like, allow Tom Tiffany to just promote himself. I'm going to ask him questions and hold him accountable. That is a primary obligation of what we are supposed to do. I can't just have all the Democrats on all the time. I need to have some kind of contrast to them. And also, getting to know him as a human being is never a bad thing. I can disagree with all of his policies, but I still need to be somewhat fair. And then maybe what people hear makes their mind and their vote choice even easier. What I'm trying to do is eliminate all the undecided voters leading up to the election. And maybe by hearing Tom Tiffany, some people that are in the middle, that are on the fence, that are true independents might say, yeah, I don't like that Tom Tiffany guy. David Crowley sounded much better. Because how do I look if I have David Crowley on the show 37 times and Tom Tiffany on zero? I got to have to do it on at least once. Now, here's the other thing, Linda. Here's the saving grace. He's probably going to say no. And I'm going to make note of that, too.
1: Okay, but I'm just saying, yes, in all fairness, and black people always want to be fair. We always, you know, we just want to be the total opposite of our racist enemies. And I understand that because we don't have it in us to be that, you know, that sick mentally.
0: Yes, we do. Black people are going to murder each other tonight, Linda. Stop it talking about we always want to be fair. No, the hell we don't. We cheat just as much as anybody else do.
1: We tend to be mentally deranged towards each other, and that's because we have a hatred for each other because we've been taught to hate black.
0: I love you, black people. I said I love you, blacks.
1: I love you too, Jeremy.
0: Oh, no, I didn't say I love you, woman. Black.

0: and all your blackness, for real. And I love your masculine show, and you definitely, you know, you dot the I's, cross the T's when it comes to masculine. You softened your toxicity, because I've been thinking lately how we met and how
1: Linda,
0: how
1: stop. You,
0: you
1: sound like you're telling
0: really
1: a love story. You
0: stop.
1: Need to relax. Ain't nobody, I don't remember how I met you. I met you by accident. You attacked me.
0: I was very, you know, sensitive, but I had to learn to understand you.
1: No, you don't.
0: Yes,
1: just
0: I
1: listen
0: did.
1: To the show and then go on about your life. You literally called me naked. That's not normal human behavior. You ain't supposed to tell nobody you naked.
0: And you literally have a bonnet on.
1: I got to protect my head.
0: I would love to kiss that bald head, Jeremy, if I was your lady. And please stop referring to your girlfriend as your girlfriend. We grown people, that is a lady. And I told you that before. All men should refer to their significant female as their lady.
1: No, Linda. I call her whatever I want to.
0: You ain't no teenager.
1: I call her my broad if I want to. What you going to do about it?
0: All right, Sharon. Have a great weekend.
1: Bye, Linda. She takes everything too far. I remember how we met. Oh, Sherwin, I love your man. She wants to kiss my bald head. Let me say something about Linda. Linda's ruined every damn relationship I ever been in because the women I'm involved with, they hear that. And then they're, oh, you humping Linda, Sherwin? Is that what you're doing? No, I'm not humping Linda. Oh, you, I heard when Linda called, she'd be calling the show naked.
2: I'm sure that's not the only bald head she wants to kiss.
1: That was too much. What is wrong with you people? How do we get here? How do we get to the point where we're talking about kissing heads, whichever one? Okay, why don't we do this? I'm going to take a break because clearly you all need to get your lives together because y'all are just being, I'm the victim here. I am. I was just objectified. I need you to understand something. If a woman talk show host, if Jazz Tyler got a telephone call that from a naked man, it would be a whole scandal. Why do y'all think you can talk to us like that? Y'all, can you? I mean, unless you're really attractive, we make an exception, but you're not supposed to be talking to nobody like that. Why do women take those sexually offensive liberties with men? Y'all gonna have to stop that now. You black women is too aggressive.
2: Oh, you're not attracted to Linda?
1: Not like that. She's the listener of the program. And plus, she just throws it. If it ain't hard to get, I don't want it. Period. Keep it. Don't.
2: Sometimes a layup is nice.
1: I've had too many layups. It's not the taste of fun out of it. I need to be able to chase a little bit. Play hard to get. I mean, at least at first. I mean, then surrender, but damn.
2: Depending on the woman, yes.
1: Don't just put it on a platter for me because then it's got less value to it. You know what I'm saying? It needs to be rare and scarce, not abundant and plentiful. I need to know that, you know, you don't just be throwing it around like that. Even if you got to lie to me and say, Sherwin, I don't really do this. I don't really do this with anybody else. You liar, but I'd like to hear it. You must be something special about you because I don't never do this.
2: Fast food hits the spot.
3: Swallowed up. Have you ever been swallowed up?
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1: 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All right, let's talk to Tony. Hi, Tony. How are you doing today?
2: How you doing? I'm all right. How about you?
1: I'm good. What's on your mind?
2: Look, I voted for Crowley, and this is what I was expecting. The first attack ads are already out. I want to know, and I saw this coming, how's he going to defend Milwaukee? Because that's all Tiffany's going to come at is Milwaukee. Milwaukee County, the deficit, the education, the crime. How's he going to defend this? Because I hope he knew this was coming, because it's going to be all that's going to be coming for him is about Milwaukee.
1: I don't think David Crowley has to go on defense one bit. So a couple of things. The number of people that voted in the Democratic primary probably doubled the number of people that voted in the Republican primary. So the Democrats have the wind at their back, and I don't think that David has to defend anything, because if he's defending, he's losing. He can just go after Tom Tiffany for being a Donald Trump lackey, flunky, and acolyte, being an election denier. He can go after Tom Tiffany for having the heartbeat bill where women can't have an abortion after 6 weeks. I think there's so much in which David Crowley can go on offense and make it look like he's in the driver's seat that he won't have to defend Milwaukee. And also he gets a bit of a break, because Milwaukee is only one city. Even though he is the county executive, the rest of the state is his entire political playground. So if Milwaukee isn't going well, he might be able to talk about all the good things that are happening in other parts of the state. But I don't think that Tom Tiffany is going to try and pigeonhole him on just defending Milwaukee. Like, there might be some evidence of that. But if Tom Tiffany tries to go on offense against David, there's way more that the Democrats and the Crowley campaign can say about Tom Tiffany being associated with Donald Trump. He's endorsed by Donald Trump, and Donald Trump will be in town stumping for him. And I think that that's going to probably negate anything negative that they may say about Milwaukee. My opinion.
2: That's true. All right, thanks a lot. Thanks.
1: All right, then, Tony. Yeah, Milwaukee County ain't run perfect, but it's not all David Crowley's fault. You got a whole county board that's got to bear some responsibility. And they'll probably bring some of that stuff up. But if that is the worst that they can bring up, I think David's okay. Now, there is something that we need to be potentially prepared for. They got a book on David. A book is an opposition research compilation. Joel Brennan did an oppo book on himself because he didn't want his opponent. So if you guys are unfamiliar, when you open a book on your candidate, you literally hire private investigators. I've had to hire a private investigator before for an election that I was involved in some time ago. I'm not going to tell you because it doesn't matter.

0: We had to fly this dude in. He's one of the best oppo researchers in the country. So we flew him in, had to put him up in a hotel. We had to feed him. And he conducted probably one of the most thorough background checks. So a lot of information is available online. And if you have a candidate that's got a like a public profile, like they're a legislator, you obviously can get their whole legislative record. But then also like financial things, and if they've got bankruptcies, and if they've got divorces, and all of that stuff is compiled. So I don't know what the Republicans are going to, and oppo books are very expensive, but they're worth it. So when Joel Brennan did his oppo book on himself, he published it on his website. It was his, how much money he had, where his money was at, the cost of his real estate. Like, he went into detail because he was like, oh, instead of my opponents using my background against me, I'll just use my own background against myself. And he fully disclosed everything, which politically is smart because you don't want to make it seem like you're hiding anything. I could say that Project 2025 was a net benefit for the Republicans because they can say, we're not hiding anything. We're doing exactly what we said we were going to do on page 19. So they have a book on David. They also, so there's a Puck.com article where the Republicans were quoted in this article saying that they had a book on Franny. So Joel Brennan, as an example, has been in public life either as a, you know, CEO of different companies, whether it be Discovery World or his time at the Greater Milwaukee Committee or the time he served as DOA secretary or the time he served as campaign manager for Tom Barrett when he ran for governor. Joel Brennan even ran for office in the 7th state Senate district where he lost to Jeff Plaley. So Joel Brennan has got a well-documented quarter century of public activity and public involvement. And his oppo book was 99 pages. That's a lot. Well, the Republicans did an oppo book on Franny. 349 pages, and they were set to release it had she won the Democratic primary. Now, we know a lot of what she said, some of her tweets, but of all the things that she said, isn't it just the weirdest that Thanksgiving was the one? I just found that so odd. You never know, like, what thing can be said. Like, sometimes voters will dismiss having sex with kids. But, boy, if you want to take away turkey and dressing, oh, that shows how fat we are. You can have sex with kids. I mean, if you entertain us enough, I don't think the public cares all that much. Because then the public will start asking questions like, well, was the kid wearing makeup? What did the kid do to look at Michael Jackson? Oh, come on. We know. But his music is so good. I was just listening to Billie Jean the other day. I was like, this song is timeless. But, you know, said stuff about Francesca. Said, oh, Thanksgiving is a bad holiday because of the Native Americans and the pilgrims. And then people wanted to cancel her because of Thanksgiving. But in her 349-page oppo book, and I don't think they'll ever release it, they're going to hang on to it until she runs for the U.S. Senate in 2028. And so between now and then, you all are going to have to figure out if you want to embrace Francesca Hong running against Brian Stile, who is the Republican golden child. So Brian Stile is like the Scott Walker of this era, because, you know, Scott Walker was their golden boy. Their other golden boy was first congressional district representative Paul Ryan, who went on to become speaker. Oh, they love Paul Ryan. He was their golden child. In fact, they were supporting Paul Ryan and the Republicans, the RNC, because Paul Ryan was the vice presidential running mate in 2012 with a fellow by the name of Mitt Romney. You guys remember good old Mitt Romney, right? If I'm not mistaken, Paul Ryan, who was a member of Congress at the time he was on a presidential ticket, lost his own congressional district to Barack Obama. I'm telling you, that Barack Obama's a bad man. Yes, he is. Let's talk to another bad man. Hello, Al. How are you today?
1: Oh, what's good? What's good? It's Friday, and we're going tropical buzzball it down.

0: now. But you know what I think? We as black people, some of y'all got to be, y'all got to stop being so jaded and bitter. Okay, the man won, he won. Get over it. Yeah, but what I don't understand about some of you coloreds who are so angry with equality, y'all don't got no throat when it comes to the goat of the white man. Y'all don't call their radio station every day talking about what the goat throat do or zoophilia. Y'all don't talk about that Great Dane in that Depend diaper or that rooster that can't lay no eggs no more. But Crowley got in there. Y'all calling, talking about how y'all are angry. Oh, Crowley didn't do this. Crowley didn't do that. He won. If you don't want to vote, don't vote. But you got to stop being so jaded and bitter. And then sometimes I think some of you blackies feel like you're only comfortable if the white man is controlling it. And then my question is why? But y'all don't say nothing about them underage kids. But y'all talk about the homosexuality. But when it's some 6 and 7 year old girl or boy getting their innocence took, yeah, we know Republicans say they're going to do everything they do. And they stand on what they do. Just like they stand on being quiet and silent when it comes to them little boys and little girls who will never be right after that night. But I don't hear none of y'all call in about that. But Crowley won, y'all, well, he ain't did this, he ain't did that. I mean, hell, y'all don't even say that about your Jesus Christ. And he sit back and watch our devastation happen. And he is dark, like chocolate. And he had done some things that only a monster would do. But y'all won't talk about that. But a black man wins, y'all got all this hell. So what side are you really standing on? I'll hang up and listen. Have yourself a great weekend and do something kind for yourself. Bye-bye.
1: I can't follow that up with anything. I noticed that he called African Americans both coloreds and blackies. So, I mean, it's kind of funny because it's. Why don't we do this? We'll take a commercial break. We'll get back to our senses. We're going to make this a respectable, very intelligent, highly cerebral radio show, because that is what this is. 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
2: 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All right, let's talk to Tony. Hi, Tony. How are you doing today?

0: This is a hit. So this is Zach doing a bass cover of Elroy Bilson's Whiskey on Our Lips. This is AI, by the way. I haven't heard this song in probably 3 months. This is good. Hold on, Zach. Wait, now. You better not be making money off of my song, dog.
1: I'm not. I mean, cover the whole making money off of your song?
0: I don't know yet. Like, I signed up for a while. Y'all should have talked me out of this. I thought I was like an AI.
1: We actually definitely tried.
0: No, not hard enough. For like months, the only music that I played on this program was AI. So one album I'm very proud of is called Blue Mist. It's like a smooth jazz album. I still listen to that. In fact, if you listen to my Hughes Views 414 YouTube program, I only play songs from the album Blue Mist. So I started making all this AI music. I was like, oh my God, this is neat. I can make music all the time. But then everybody else started doing it. And now I don't want to have anything to do with AI music because it all is starting to sound the same and the vocals are the same. But when I was involved with it, was that last year? Maybe earlier this year, late last year. I thought I was really on to something, but it's, I don't know. But no, that was great, Zach. That, I don't even know where that song is at. Like, so I signed up for all this stuff where you sign up for these websites, whatever, and it puts your music. So like you can search that song and it's on TikTok and you can add it to your Instagram reels. It's all over the place. And I'm supposed to get some kind of royalties or residuals. With the Blue Mist AI smooth jazz album, they created a whole YouTube channel for that album. And I'm supposed to be getting monetized off of that. Where's my money? Somebody got my money. Xavier, you got my money.
2: Well, it depends how many plays you're getting.
0: A lot.
2: You're getting millions of plays?
0: No, I ain't that many.
2: Well, you ain't getting no money.
0: You know, maybe I am getting million. Hold on. Let me look right now. Let me see. So if I go to Blue Mist Sherwin Hughes on YouTube. Yep, here it is. Yeah, it's not in the millions, buddy.
2: That's if I got a couple pennies for you somewhere.
0: That's not in the millions. Yeah, it's okay. Everybody, please go listen to it. But there's so many other ways. That's where I think I screwed up. I should have made it only available on one platform or another, not all over.

0: the place because it's on Spotify too. Uh oh. Is it bad? Hang on a second. I can't be watching the YouTube comments all the time because I can't keep track of the stuff that y'all are saying. I still have an article here I wanted to share with you guys. Lady B says she loves her some Blue Mist. Thank you. Assuming it's the album you're speaking of. Did she say something else? Now I got to scroll.
1: Yeah.
0: Uh-oh.
1: He said it right before that.
0: I don't see it. If it was right
1: before. I've had sex to Blue Mist playing in the background.
0: What? That I don't see that on my YouTube chat. She said she had sex to Blue Mist playing on the background. You's a freak. Did you record it? No, it's not. It ain't here. Look. Hold on. I don't see it. I don't see it nowhere. Oh, she did say it. Hold on, woman. Hold on, I thought she was all about me. Why, who? Don't get pregnant off of my music. She literally said that in the YouTube chat. She said, I've had sex to Blue Mist playing in the background. You know what? I've had enough of y'all. Why would you say that? Like you can't make me jealous because I don't know what you look like. You need to go to church. Bunch of y'all probably had sex to Ray Nitti's music too. Probably several children were born off of Ray Nitti's music. All right, let me take a break, come back. Got an article here. Heading into the new school year, quality education is the real goal in Milwaukee. Four new and impressive school buildings serving Milwaukee students are opening in the new school year, and a fifth is returning to use in a spiffed-up form. None of the five is a part of MPS. In fact, MPS is down one large building because of the fire that destroyed Lincoln Avenue School, and it has two newly vacant buildings this fall, so parental choice outside of MPS is very, very significant. And if you are running as a Democrat, a progressive, a liberal, or a Democratic socialist, your non-acceptance or your wanting to close or reduce the parental choice program, do so at your own peril. Because let me just remind you of something that I think the far left has forgotten. You don't win without the black vote. You tried, didn't you? Thought you had it, didn't you? You did not. And if you attack something that is very important to the future of our children, the future of our community, you're just not going to win. I need you to learn that part. Just learn it. Just understand it. I know that's very tough for you to have to embrace an issue that's important to black people, but guess what? You're just going to be an offshoot third party laughing stock until you embrace the black establishment of the Democratic Party. I'm going to let you sit on that for a second, let you chew it, swallow it, and digest it. And don't worry, I'm going to come back to turn you out. The Truth with Sherwin Hughes will be back shortly. 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All right, let's talk to Tony. Hi, Tony. How are you doing today?
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3: Well, it's beautiful out there, sunny and 75, almost a little chilly in the shade. Now, let's get a read on the inside of your car. It is hot. You've only been parked a short time, and it's already 99 degrees in there. Let's not leave children in the back seat while running errands. It only takes a few

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11: 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Special thanks to Educators Credit Union, American Family Insurance, Milwaukee Public Schools, Artists Working in Education, City of Milwaukee, DCWS, AB Corps Corps, and Ascension. All right, let's talk to Tony. Hi, Tony. How are you doing today?

I'm going to read this last comment, then I'm finished with you, Lady B. She said, Big Daddy, I'm not trying to make you jealous. Blue Mist is just that sexy. Forgiven. Four new and impressive school buildings serving Milwaukee students are opening with the new school year, and a fifth is returning to use in a spiffed-up form. None of the five is a part of Milwaukee Public Schools. In fact, MPS is down one large building because of the fire that destroyed Lincoln Avenue School, and it has two newly vacant buildings starting this fall. There is something in all of this that speaks to momentum on the education landscape. In short, this is an observation, not as advocacy. School choice is on the move, and MPS is at somewhat of an unhappy standstill as far as enrollment, finances, and what it offers. Largely apart from the politics of education around here, which is to say largely by looking at what parents and kids are actually doing and making decisions of their own, this is increasingly a school choice world, and this fall's developments underscore that. So this article appears in the Milwaukee Journal Sentinel, written by Alan Borsick. He is the education reporter for that publication. That thought is amplified by the results of Tuesday's Democratic primary for governor, which David Crowley won in upset fashion. In short, school choice wasn't at the forefront of pre-election-wide debate, but it was a crucial matter to a significant slice of voters. Crowley wasn't calling for major change in the voucher and charter school offerings in Wisconsin, but Francesca Hong called for ending the voucher program within 4 years, while Kel DeRoy's endorsed by the state teachers union, adamant opponents of school choice went nowhere in this race. The outcome of the primary means the next governor of Wisconsin, whether it's Crowley or Republican Tom Tiffany, won't be out to overturn the voucher program. Tiffany would be strongly pro-school choice. Crowley will have differences with him on education issues, but not the way Hong or Roy's would have had. There are a lot of developments still to come in this election season, with the balance of power in the state legislature at stake and the state budget work next spring will be a big deal for schools, regardless of who wins. But let's focus here on that ground level reality of what is new in Milwaukee as the start of the school year arrives. In the last couple of years, the situation for one of Milwaukee's leading charter school operators was dicey. The Milwaukee School Board basically kicked Carmen Northwest High School out of a former middle school near 76th Street and West Silver Spring Drive, and it wasn't clear where the school might go. Carmen's two high schools, both charter, by the way, on the south side, both sharing buildings with MPS schools, were also being shown the door. So we have a very anti-school choice, anti-charter school sentiment on the school board. And you all should know that the current incarnation of school board directors are bought and paid for by the teachers union, who do a better job of representing their members, teachers, than they do the children who are the MPS students, meaning MPS wants to be able to fail as a singularity with no other types of school offerings to compete with MPS, because it makes the district look even worse, because we give the district a lot of money. Your property taxes have gone up because of that district. We give the district more referendum money. The district got $1 billion of COVID money, but 90% of black children can't read. And you want to be upset that parents want to remove their children from that school. And then when Democrats and progressives and lefties and liberals want to end the school choice program, you can, but you're going to lose elections. And by default, you are going to hand more and more elections to Republicans because of your obstinate view on education. I just can't understand. Actually, I do. Let me not be naive here. You honestly think that white people of any political affiliation really care that much about the education of black children? Because they know what happens when we get an education. We become president of the United States, and they can't have that happen again. As charter schools, which means they receive public funding but have a high degree of independence while not being allowed to be religious schools, Carmen had options which have taken them completely outside of the MPS orbit.

0: completely. Carmen is opening a $55 million high school building in South 20th Street in West Oklahoma with more than 1,000 students. And with some renovation work, it's moving its Northside High School into a former private high school at King Drive and West Hour with close to 500 students. Carmen is now authorized to operate through the University of Wisconsin-Milwaukee, which, among other things, means a loss of enrollment and money for MPS. So they kick Carmen out, and now they lose that per-pupil investment from the state. So guess what? MPS is putting itself in financial dire straits. But I know this much. Hear me good. Don't ask us for another referendum, because I'm going to guarantee you it's going to fail. Because you cannot illustrate any positive outcomes for our students with the money that you got. You can ask for another referendum. Hell, I expect you to. I'm going to look at my 2028 presidential ballot real close, because y'all be trying to sneak the referendums on the back. I know how to turn the page over. I look on the back. When you get your ballot, read it on both sides. They be trying to sneak stuff. They're like little sneakers. They're sneaky people. You're like little creeps. Like not really a city girl coming up to the market hall trying to spy on Xavier. She's sweet on you, Xavier.
1: I don't know why.
0: Oh, have a little more confidence in yourself.
1: Well, I guess she likes the freaky things I talk about, I guess.
0: Probably. You'd be talking nasty. Problem, though, is you like women with dirty feet.
1: No, I do not.
0: Sorry. I
1: do like all kinds of women.
0: Whenever you say River West, I just think, yeah,
1: dirty. Those are just two women.
0: Two is a lot.
2: This is a sick Negro.
0: A little bit. Kind of sick. So, no, that's not Xavier playing he's a sick Negro. That's Zach doing that, because people are probably confused. Well, I don't know. Maybe you are a sick Negro. I bet you'd be doing freaky stuff, Xavier.
1: No, you would be horrified.
0: Yes, I would.
1: And you would applaud some of the things that I've done.
0: Hold on, man. Horrified and applaud?
1: Yeah, there's a wide range of things.
0: Nah, that's too much, dog. That's
1: be like, oh, my God, you're. And then you'd be like, oh, my God, wow, I can't believe you did that with that person.
0: You be putting on a dress and a wig and stuff?
1: Oh, no, no, no, no.
0: You ever be playing Buck Got Loose in a Big House?
1: What's that?
0: It's bad.
1: Probably not.
0: You're a slave that snuck into the big house and master gone. Master done went down to the auction. The only person in the house is master's
1: oh,
0: wife.
1: Oh, race play. No, I'm not.
0: Wait,
1: that.
0: You know what it's called?
1: I know all kinds of things, Sherwin.
0: Oh, no, mistress. I sure enough can't do that. What if master catch a... Well, you just let me worry about that, you big black...
1: I'm more into, like, the teacher thing. Like, you know, stay after class.
0: Thank you guys for listening. I am not here on Monday. I'll return on Tuesday. Have yourself a wonderful weekend. The lunch break is up next.
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everyone who is listening. Again, it's Taco Tuesday. I don't know what you got going on, but go get you some tacos. And if you're not at work, go have a margarita. It's time to turn up. Welcome to another edition of Tapped In with your girl, Jazz Tyler. Listen, today is going to be fun. I'm excited. We're going to talk about the updates on the Tupac murder trial. We're going to talk about some politics and some old school Milwaukee street promotion as it pertains to our culture. And somehow I promise you all three of these conversations will connect. But I want to start in Las Vegas. Tupac Shakur, obviously, this is the first week of his murder trial. He was shot September of 1996, 30 years.

later. The only man ever charged in connection with the murder of Tupac was Dwayne Keefe D. Davis. And he has officially headed to trial as of yesterday. Davis has pleaded not guilty. And I'm not trying to turn this microphone into a courtroom, but I am I'm not asking listeners to decide if he is guilty or innocent. I just want to ask a different question, right? Think about how much has changed since 1996, how the music has changed, how hip hop has changed, technology, entire generations grew up, right? But yet Pac name has never, ever left the conversation. So I want to hear from you, 833-212-1017. The phone lines are open. What is something that Pac stood for that still resonates with you today? Again, we are not talking about the superstar. We are not talking about the legend. We are talking about the man, a brother, a son, someone who stood up for his people. And in my personal opinion, the last true leader that we had, the last representation that we had for our generation as it pertains to the industry. Want to hear from you, 833-212-1017. What is something that Tupac stood for that still resonates with you today? So, according to USA Today's News, the official witness list for Keefe D's looming trial in the shooting death of hip-hop superstar Tupac Shakur in 1996 has been released. The trial began yesterday, Monday, August 10th, and will last until September, approximately about 4 to 6 weeks, during which prosecutors in Clark County, Nevada, plan to call several people to the stand, according to an August 4th witness list obtained by U.S. Today. The filing reportedly includes more than 200 names, including Sean Diddy Combs, a former bodyguard, as well as Death Row Records co-founder Marion Suge Knight, who has said that he does not want to testify. So I don't know if you guys have been on social media or if you've been catching the news, but Suge came out and said that he is not willing to testify, and something allegedly to the effect that if he has to, people will get hurt. I don't know if he's referring to people like him hurting someone or if he's saying that because of the things he don't want to reveal, people will get hurt. All in all, he has officially decided not to. Now, I don't know legal-wise if he can even do that. If I'm not mistaken, if they decide to subpoena him, then he will have to get up on the stand. Again, we all know Pac was shot and killed September 7th of 1996 in Las Vegas. Again, there are there is a witness list of 200 people who are supposed to take this stand. And the reason why I'm bringing light to it is primarily because of, again, the person that he was. I think that for the past 30 years, again, this trial is something that is way long overdue. There has been so much speculation surrounding whether Pac is still alive, whether Pac is deceased, who actually had a part in it. Was it gang related? Was it something to do with the government? So on and so on. What I will say, and this is not a known fact, this is just my personal opinion. As the trial begins and as the trial happens, I ask that we not forget that he was a human being and not allow this trial to overpower and overshine the work that he has done while he was on earth, because the work is still happening, right? We get so caught up in, you know, the politics of things and the naysay and the gossip. And a lot of times we don't remember the impact. We don't remember the impact and the inspiration, although it's in our faces on a daily basis. And why is this important? Because at the end of the day, the messages that Pac put in his music and his art is still relevant to us now. We are still fighting the same fight. We are still dealing with the same things that we were dealing with back then. And again, I truly believe that, especially as an educator in music, I have noticed the amount of young people

this generation and how much they are privy to Pac and his music and the work that he has done. So again, as this trial continues, I ask that we don't sit back and look at it from a spectator's point of view, but rather a reminder of why we need to be a part of the movement in a way that assists the youth, why we need to make sure that we are a part of keeping the legacy alive, why we should be a part of all of the amazing things that the foundation is currently doing, because it's important. And as you know, when it comes to a lot of our prominent Black entertainers, whenever they are gone or whenever something happens, it's almost as if them and their legacy is hijacked and stripped, and we're stripped of everything, right? Everyone who was an entertainer that grew up watching a Tupac Shakur, a Whitney Houston, a Michael Jackson, whoever, there has been something attached to them in the media that attempts to force us to be programmed to look at their legacy a different way. And with this case in particular, and this artist in particular, it is important that we remember to, again, remember that, remember the work that he did, remember the work that is still being done, and remember that Pac was only 25 when this happened, right? How many of y'all have 25-year-old children or nephews, family members? That's how young he was. And again, the fact that things that were discussed back then is still happening now is another issue. So I have to send my love to the entire Shakur family, because this is an extremely difficult time for them, for the board, my fellow board members. What is expectation to the world is heartache and pain to someone who, people who were really, really close in family and friends with him. And all of these wounds are now about to be reopened 30 years later. And that is a serious matter. Again, this is probably one of the biggest murder trials in entertainment history. Although, you know, we would like justice, the reality is what's done is done. And the best we can do is to continue to push forward the legacy of Pac, the work, the love that he had for the youth, and just embodying the type of person he was for his people overall. I think that he is a great reminder of the type of person you should be when it comes to crossing over from entertainment, acting, arts, and community work. And again, it's still a lot of work that has to be done. It's unfortunate that 30 years later, we are still battling the same thing, but it's a reality. So I want to hear from you, 833-212-1017. What is something that Tupac stood for that still resonates with you today? We all have our favorite songs. We all have our favorite movies. But again, I just want us to get back to community, get back to village, get back to principles and morals and having a great character. And a lot of the music and knowledge that he kicked, it expressed that. For me, something that still resonates with me today is just simply being, knowing that I am a beautiful Black woman. The love, the, you know, respect he had for women, for his mother, for his sister, for any woman, especially Black women. I think, you know, he did a great job with expressing that to the world through his music, through his interviews, through you know, his art is just reminding us of who we are, how strong we are, how long, how far we've come. The Black girl magic is just constant reminders, whether you're listening to Keep Your Head Up, whatever the song is, there's constant reminders when it comes to Black women of why we are great. So again, we are talking, today we are talking about Tupac Shakur, the murder trial. We're going to go into politics as well as the Milwaukee culture as it pertains to

0: campaign, and we got to go to break. But when we come back, I want to talk about the Tupac story that almost never gets the headlines. Everybody knows the murder case, but far fewer people know what his mother built 1 year after his death and what his family is still doing with his legacy today. Don't move. We'll be back. It's your girl, Jazz Tyler. You are officially tapped in.
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before the break, we talked about why Tupac's murder is still, why Tupac's name is still relevant despite the murder trial that's currently happening. We also discussed the fact that Suge Knight has officially stated he does not want to be on the witness list. He does not want to testify. He stated that if he does, someone is going to get hurt. I don't know, allegedly. I don't know if that means that he is going to do something or if someone is going to get hurt behind whatever it is that he has to say. But that is very interesting to me, seeing how him and Keefe D are the only two living witnesses who was there on the scene, right? So Keefe D has all the way up until this point between books, between interviews, between social media, has consistently said that he was responsible for the murder of Tupac Shakur, and now he has pleaded not guilty and is going back on his word.

murdered. And it don't make it any better that the man who was in the car with him, the only living, other living witness who was there, stated that he does not want to testify. And it could be, you know, for multiple reasons. I'm not here to speculate. But what I will say is this is going to be an interesting trial. It's going to be interesting because, again, there is over 200 people who are expected to take the stand. Over 200 people are expected to take the stand in Tupac's murder trial. I'm almost positive it's going to be some of your favorite people, some of your favorite artists, you know, people that you probably looked up to, people that you didn't even know he had a relationship with. But either way, it's been 30 years and this case still has not been solved. And again, it's interesting. It's interesting. Very, very interesting. But when we think about, you know, what happened back in 1996 and we think about where we are 30 years later, one of the things that we never really talk about is Tupac's legacy. And again, it's not in the sense of him being this superstar, legendary human being, even though he was. It is in the sense of the work that he did. The work that he did as an entertainer, as someone who was in the arts overall, the work that he did for his people, for the community. He was into politics. Everything that he stood for is some of the reason why a lot of my generation are the way that we are. This is back when you could look up to entertainers and actually have some type of substance about yourself, or they was kicking something that was relatable. And it was a person of good character that made you want to be a part of whatever it was that they were selling. And for me, that was Tupac. He was selling love to his people, right? He was giving love to his people. He was standing up for, you know, what it is that he believed in. And I think a lot of times, you know, for a majority of our people, we don't understand the seriousness when it comes to entertainers taking a stance. I'm not talking about getting on one knee at a football game. Okay, I'm talking about real life taking a stance. I'm talking about pulling up on a black man being jumped by two off-duty police officers who stole a gun from evidence and then shoot him in it. Huh? Right? I'm talking about going to feed the people without the cameras, without, you know, the reporters, right? And so much more. Obviously, there's a lot that he did, you know, for the people. And that's something that is noteworthy, from the arts to the mental health and wellness to the prison reform. At such a young age, he was just beginning to become who it was that he would have been had he still been here. For those who are not aware, in 1997, 1 year after Tupac was assassinated, his mother, Afeni Shakur, founded what began as the Shakur Family Foundation and now is known as the Tupac Amaru Shakur Foundation. The original vision included quality arts training for young people. Today, the foundation's mission is addressing trauma and mental health through therapeutic resources, creative arts, education, and wellness. And this part is personal for me because I have the honor of serving on the board as a board member of the Tupac Amaru Shakur Foundation. So when Tupac name trends because of the trial, I also want people to know what is happening in his name right now. The work that we are doing, mental health and wellness, that includes men's circles, healing tanks. Shout out to my sister, Setua Shakur, which is Tupac's biological sister. She has a coloring book for therapy that we utilize for therapy as well. Creative arts that includes sound therapy, meditation, dance, art, music, drama, creative writing workshops, the social justice piece, supporting peaceful conflict resolution models for undeserved communities, the prison reform, right? So we're in and out of the prison facilities and detention facilities. We have a partnership with Mr. Verley Word at Lawrenceville Correctional Facility. That I had the pleasure of orchestrating in Lawrenceville, Virginia. And he has a peace curriculum, and he teaches this curriculum inside of the prison, and they hold graduations.

And since he has been teaching this curriculum, they have not had any fights, any incidents inside of this prison. He is an official partner of the Tupac Shakur Foundation, Tupac and Marvin Shakur Foundation. And also shout out to David Crowley and shout out to David Muhammad and Lathel Taylor for assisting us with programming and going in and out of the youth detention facilities here in the state of Wisconsin, where we're able to go in and work with the young women and young men inside the detention facilities in attempt to assist them from, you know, going back into the world and doing the same thing. We have peace pole ceremonies. We did a peace pole ceremony here right outside of the Running Rebels building off of Fond du Lac. If you're familiar with that building, if you ride past that street, you will see the Tupac and Marvin Shakur Foundation peace pole. And that is something that his sister created to say, hey, this is a designated safe space. This is a space, no matter what it is that you're going through, when you enter this space, it is safe. We want the youth to be able to come and play and do whatever it is that they want to do without having to worry about any issues. And most importantly, we are always looking to work with community members. And why am I mentioning this? It's not a sales pitch. It's not to get you guys to buy in. It's to simply get you to understand the importance of legacy and understand the importance of what happens when you leave. Who's going to control your narrative? Who is going to be the person to dictate who you was, who you are, and what you stand for, right? Because when you put in a lot of work, especially to my community brothers and sisters and the activists and even the entertainers, people who has a vision, people who have a voice and a platform, when you decide to take a stand and you decide to be so embedded in your community, you need to also be thinking about who's going to carry that on when you are no longer with us, right? And why is this important? Because when you look at the people who came before us, their legacy still lives on. The things that they set in place for us to have, it still exists, because there is people in place now. And there was people in place once they transitioned who continued that fight. There is people in place who are still fighting to make sure that we have what we have. So if we're doing it at a political level and we're doing it, you know, at a level of former elected officials and people like that, we got to do it for the street politicians, too. And what I mean by that is a Tupac, right? The things that he represented and the things for my generation specifically, because, again, we know that every generation has a leader. From Noble Drew Ali to Marcus Garvey to Malcolm X to the Black Panther Party movement to Black Liberation Army to, you know, Martin Luther King, so many people, right? Gaddafi. There are so many people who came before us. And when I was growing up, the last little bit of taste that we got was Tupac. So for me, it's important for me to assist with continuing that legacy because of the principles and the things that he stood for. It's the same things that I stand for. It's the same things that resonates with me. When you go back and look at the interviews, everything he's talking about from Donald Trump to everything exists today, 30 years later. And sometimes it gets drowned out by the rhetoric. It gets drowned out by whether or not he's still alive or deceased and who played a part in the murder and all of this nonsense. That should not override the impact that this man had. He's literally sacrificed himself for the betterment of the people. And we have to continue to do the work, right? Obviously, it's a little bit different dealing with these entertainers now because a lot of them don't have a backbone and won't take a stance that's genuine to the people without there being a hidden agenda, which is why us, the community, the village, we have to make sure that we continue to do the work. That's it. That is what this is about, us doing the work, right? So the bigger question is, what are we doing with Tupac's legacy besides selling nostalgia? Right? What are we doing? If Tupac's music ever meant something to you, learn about the work that's still being done in his name. Volunteer, share the mission, support the programs, right? We also invite you, the foundation, we invite you to text Tupac to 44321. That's T-U-P-A-C.

0: To become informed on what it is that we have going on. You can make donations, all of it. But at the end of the day, it's about preserving a legacy, right? It's about continuing the work. It's about giving these babies and the youth something to look forward to, and teaching them what a backbone is, right? And we have to go to break. After the break, we are starting with the word campaign, but we're changing the arena. Today is the Wisconsin primary election day. Everybody sees the commercials. Everybody sees the yard signs. But what actually makes sense is whether or not they vote in our campaigns, talking to communities or merely advertising at them. That's next. Do not touch that dial. It's your girl, Jazz Tyler.
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Happy Tuesday. Listen, today is primary election day in Wisconsin, and the governor's race is one of the major contests on the ballot. I'm not using this hour to tell anybody who deserves their vote. Y'all should know that by now, Truth Nation. I am just simply interested in the culture of campaigning, right? Especially in communities where trust isn't won by a 30-second commercial, okay? A candidate can

have the cleanest television ad in the world, but does that matter if nobody in the neighborhood has ever seen them? Does a mailer move you, a yard sign, a church visit, a barbershop conversation, somebody pulling up, knocking on the door, or a respected person in your neighborhood who says, hey, I know this person. You should, you know, hear them out. So I have a question for you, right? What actually influences your vote? Policy, personality, endorsements, party, community relationships, or somebody you trust? Hit me up, 833-212-1017. No candidate speeches. I just want to know who, what it actually means to earn your vote. What does a person have to do? So the reason why we are talking about campaigning is because at the 5 o'clock hour, we got a Milwaukee legend, Flyer John, will be in the building, right? If you are from Milwaukee and you grew up in my era or the era before me, even now, there is not one place that you have not seen Flyer John. From flyers to his outfits to him spray painting, you know, logos on the back of his head, whatever it is, he is simply like a goat when it comes to campaigns and promotions. And presentation matters. So when we're talking about the election day in Wisconsin, I keep seeing, I've heard multiple things from multiple people, right, pertaining to mailers, pertaining to, you know, whether or not someone knocked on their door. Also pertaining to the amount of people who are not currently are not voting, right? The fact that the percentage of voting is down and it's a bigger issue at hand, especially for an election like this. This is something that is serious. I know a lot of times we get voter fatigue, but me personally, I believe that it's not necessarily just the candidates. It's the marketing piece. It's the campaigning piece that caused people not to vote. It takes more than sending a mailer or knocking on someone's door or a yard sign or advertisements on the radio or TV, right? And although some of these methods do work, we are seeing obviously a decline in voting. And again, I believe that it has something to do with the marketing piece, with the campaign piece. See, one thing about Black people is if you have a campaign, it doesn't matter if you're an elected official, if you are campaigning for customers, for your business, whatever it is, we want to have a non-transactional type of interaction, right? So when you're campaigning in certain neighborhoods, you have to be prepared to sit down and have thorough conversations with those citizens, because they want to know why they should vote for you. And they're going to make you work for their vote. And I can guarantee you, especially when it comes to the elders, if you have not made a stop to come and talk to them or put up in their neighborhood to have some type of town hall meeting, more than likely they're not going to vote for you because they are not on social media. Yes, they get the mailers, but they're not on social media and they're not active outside. So a lot of the advertisement, other than what's on the television or radio, they don't see, which is why they want that old school interaction. They want to be able to sit down and look you in your eyes. Now you understand what I'm saying? That's why campaigning is important. They want to sit down and look you in your eyes and know that whatever it is that you're telling them, they can believe you. And that that's how you earn their vote. So again, I want to hear from you, 833-212-1017. Tell me what actually earns your vote. What is it? Have you, you know, whether you voted for someone on the Common Council, a state legislator, the governor's race, presidential race, whatever the case may be, what is it that an elected official has done when it comes to their campaign that has caused you to be like, okay, you know what? I'm going to go ahead and vote for this person. Because again, we can't vote for someone just because they ask us to vote for them. If I've never seen you, I'm not voting for you, period. If I've never had an interaction with you, I can't vote for you. Because when it comes to Wisconsin politics, because I'm not quite sure if I can trust you. It's bigger than just the campaigning piece. When I was running for office and we would hit the doors, remind you, it's the winter time. So in the winter time, it's a little bit more difficult. It's different. You have to.

be mindful of the weather. You have to be mindful of safety, right? And it's hard to get people to come out and actually help you do doors. But one of the things that I know from running my own campaign and helping other elected officials run their campaigns is that those conversations matter when you are campaigning. Nobody wants, you can't campaign a governor's race, a mayor's race, a state assembly's race. You can't campaign with just flyers and just advertisement on the radio and TV. You have to physically go and talk to the people. They want to see you face to face. They want to size you up, especially the elder men. They want to size you up. They want to look you in your eye, shake your hand, and see if you are really about what you say. Right? And then who you have helping you campaign matters as well. Who you're around, it matters. You want to get people that know the area. You want to get people that know the people that's over there. Not, again, not to persuade them, but to have real interactions. Real interactions, right? So when we talk about promotions, we talk about campaigns, we talk about marketing, we talk about all of that. Please understand me when I tell you, when it comes to anything pertaining to what I just mentioned, Milwaukee has top tier promoters, people who boots on the ground, guerrilla promotions, all of the above, right? From the highest of the highest political wise to the boots on the ground, everyday regular people. And when it's something that we care about, again, think about, you know, think about the 90s or the 80s. Think about the campaigns when Mike McGee Sr. was running for office, or Mike McGee Jr. when he was running for office, or when Judge Lena Taylor was running for office, right? Velar Phillips, first black woman elected, right? Think about these prominent figures in our community and what it was like when you seen their campaign. When they ran for office, even Kaylin Haywood Jr., K2, when he was running, it was boots on the ground. It was non-transactional. It was meeting the people where they are. That's what campaigning is all about. It doesn't matter if it's politics, doesn't matter if it's your business, doesn't matter if it's a community event. When you are campaigning, you have to meet the people where they are, right? So when we talk about, oh, nobody's going out to vote. Nobody's, you know, again, we understand voter fatigue, but why? Why do you believe I don't want to dismiss the fact that people going out to vote. I don't want to dismiss it in the sense of it doesn't mean anything, because it does. But there is a reason. There is a reason why, other than the fact that they don't believe in the candidates, because there's more than enough candidates to choose from. I simply believe it's because nobody has made it. I'm not going to say nobody, but certain individuals probably have not made it their job to go and visit these people. Their campaign has not reached them. So pivoting to specific campaigning, when you are rallying behind someone, you have to become a part of the campaign in a way that separates that campaign from everyone else. That means that it's 24/7. It doesn't stop with the social media posts. It doesn't stop with the commercial and TV ads. It doesn't stop with none of that or start. It has to be day in, day out. The conversations you're having in the barbershop, in the beauty salon, when you go to the grocery stores, right? When you go over your homeboy house or your homegirl house and y'all sitting down playing spades, that's campaigning, right? It has to be constant conversations. But outside of campaigning, you're not campaigning because you want people to buy in just your experience, right? Yes, you can list what you've done in your accolades, but you have to make people buy into you, period, as a human being. If I don't dig you as a human being and I don't feel like your character aligns with mine, then I don't care about what's on your ballot. Your mailer. I don't care about what's on your flyer. I don't care about none of it. If I don't have the opportunity to fully see who you are as an individual,

0: visual, that will dictate whether or not if I vote for you. The problem that we're having with this governor's race is there are so many people on both parties who are attempting to dictate the livelihood of the citizens in Milwaukee, and they have not even stepped a foot in this city. They have never pulled up. Their campaign is reaching the city, but we have yet to see them. Up until today, we have yet to see them, right? Let's talk about it. What is it that causes you to vote? What is it that causes it? What is it that wins you over, right? 833-212-1017. We got to go to break. When we come back, I'm connecting politics to Milwaukee culture before digital targeting, before boosted posts, before influencers, all of the above. We solely depended on people who knew how to physically move information throughout this entire city. At 5 o'clock, one of Milwaukee's legend of that era is sitting down with me, Flyer John, right? First, let's talk about why boosts still matter when we come back from the break. Don't touch that dial, it's your girl, Jazz Tyler.
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in downtown Milwaukee. Listen, today we're talking about marketing. We're talking about campaigning, right? There is levels to promotions, whether it's your business, whether it's elected official campaign, whatever it is, there is levels to promotion, right? So here's the bridge between Election Day and my next guest. Promotion is persuasion. Whether you are selling a concert ticket, opening a club, launching a business, or asking somebody for a vote, you are trying to make a human being care enough to take action. And Milwaukee has its own promotional language, right? There was an era where you couldn't hide behind algorithm. Somebody had to know which barbershop mattered, which beauty salon mattered, which club, gas station, neighborhood event, all of the above, right? Which person can make people listen? That wasn't random paper distribution. At its best, it was cultural intelligence, right? There was a whole era in Milwaukee, a whole time, the culture, where there was groups of people and they worked collectively and individually, mainly individually. What I mean by work collectively is everybody was doing their own thing, but they were not getting in the way of each other, right? So when you have a Flyer John or a KB the Playmaker or a Sir Knight Wayne's and Dragon or a Dracula, right? Prominent people in Milwaukee history and culture who was a huge figure when it came to advertising, marketing, and promo. They did it at such a level that it to the point where it became an art, right? It became an art. Again, it wasn't just standing there. First and foremost, I know, shout out to Sir Wayne, because Wayne is that guy. We got to get Wayne up here. When you run into a Flyer John or a Sir Wayne, they were not just selling you what was on the flyer. They were selling you themselves, their experience, their personalities, right? You pull up, if it's a known concert or something that's coming to the city, you know who to go to. You know who's going to have all of that information. They were prominent when it came to getting the information out here, and they still are. That is true Milwaukee culture. That is something that I feel like we are missing today. That is how you connect with people on any level, right? It's called social skills. Social skills. That is something that this generation lacks. So when we're talking about campaigns, we're talking about marketing, we're talking about promo, and we're talking about people who played a part in the Milwaukee culture when it came to giving out information prior to social media. Again, that is part of history that we cannot erase. There were some very prominent people here who was putting in the work to make sure that the people got the information. That was important. The people having the information firsthand and it's coming from a valid source is something that's a part of the culture that we are missing today. Social skills, being able to physically walk up to somebody, tell them why they should, purchase a ticket to an event, or simply just breaking down to them all of the resources and information that you have. Hey, we got this going on. That's coming up in about a week. We got this happening in about 2 weeks. And again, it's not just entertainment, it's resources, it's elected official campaigns, it's all of the above. Knowing who to go to get what information. That matters because whatever information comes from the source has to be valid. There was a point in time where if you don't see certain people promoting something, then more than likely it's not authentic. Now we live in a world where social media gets to dictate everything and people have no social skills. Anybody can, how many people get scammed on a daily basis by other fake promoters putting out false information, creating falsified flyers, and then get money on a front end and a back end, right? And that event probably has nothing to do with whoever it is that they're combining it with. But we don't know that because we're going just strictly off of algorithm and not, again, social skills. We don't live in a world anymore where people go up to someone and have a civil conversation about whatever it is that's happening around the city. And again, why is this important? Because this is how we get the information out.

right? This is how we get people to buy into whatever it is that we're trying to create as a culture in the city of Milwaukee. Because I'm telling you, it was no feeling like leaving high school for the day and you walk outside and you see Sir Wayne Nice and Dragon outside with them flyers, it's going down. I know that if Sir Wayne or Flyer John pull up with a flyer that got information on it,

understand audiences better than today's digital marketers. I want to hear from you. Let me know. Let me know. Let's talk about it. 833-212-1017.

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Welcome back. If you are outside Milwaukee during the era where street promotion really moved this city, chances are you saw the work before you knew the man. From concerts to club events, campaigns, flyers everywhere, to logos spray painted on the back of his head and his face.

0: We are talking about none other than the legendary Flyer John, a Milwaukee name associated with Guerrilla Street Promotion and getting information directly into the people's hand. What's up, Flyer John?
1: Nothing much.
0: Listen, you a hard man to find, man. I seen you at Bronzeville Fest. I was so happy to see you. Again, you've been around for so many decades. You are a part of Milwaukee culture and Milwaukee history. Really like the number one hustle man. For real, for real.
1: Oh, yeah.
0: You be getting to it. So, how did this come about, Flyer John? How did you get into promotions?
1: Actually, I took a trip down to Chicago and took a ride with Reggie Brown.
0: What year was this?
1: That was 1981.
0: Come on now.
1: When I went to the New Edition concert, went backstage with the New Edition show, and all of a sudden, Rez talked to New Edition. They taught me how to do it, and that's when I got started.
0: That's a major start to promotion.
1: You know it.
0: So you had a chance to actually meet them too?
1: Oh, yeah.
0: What was it like?
1: Oh, it was a nice concert and all.
0: Yeah. What is something that you learned from Reggie, like right then and there?
1: I know every aspect, how you got started, and yeah. And then he showed me a lot how to get started.
0: So he took you under his wing.
1: Yep.
0: And this was, you said, 1985?
1: Well, you could say from 1981 to 1985. 81.
0: Come on now. Come on. Hey. That's real history. Hey. So what did the city feel like back
1: city,
0: then?
1: The city showed me a lot of props.
0: Yeah.
1: That's why I ordered got me a new teammate now. Her name is April. Yeah.
0: Yeah, come on now, because we always see you out there solo dolo. So you got a team now.
1: Yep, she just, you know, I hope she didn't leave because, hey, yep.
0: Got a team. That's what's up. So take us back to the 90s with promotions. What were some of the major concerts, promoters that you worked with throughout the city of Milwaukee?
1: I had worked with mostly, I'm going to say from I know a couple of names, Steve Trotter, So Wayne.
0: Yeah.
1: Promoted like a whole bunch of concerts, like the Key Sweat.
0: Yeah.
1: True Hill.
0: Yeah.
1: Casey and JoJo.
0: Yeah.
1: Donnell Jones.
0: Yep.
1: And so on. I mean, hey, it goes back to history.
0: Yes, indeed. So what was it about before you reached out to Reggie, before you went to the New Edition concert?
1: He told me, he sat down with me and told me, man, you got to slow down promoting these shows. Sooner or later, when you get ready to promote these concerts, make sure they pay you.
0: Yes.
1: And make sure they give you some good backstage pass or tickets to every show it is.
0: Yep. So who was reaching out for you to promote it? Was it like the people that owned the venues or promoters?
1: People that own the venues.
0: Okay. What are some of those venues?
1: Like the Milwaukee Theater, Riverside Theater, the Bradley Center, and all of them.
0: Yeah. So they would reach out to you, ask you to help promote the shows, and then they didn't want to give you nothing in return in the beginning?
1: Not really.
0: So you had to demand it.
1: That's right.
0: Yeah. Yeah. So, when we talk about promotions, right, what was the one event that changed Flyer John? That where you was like, you know what? I got it. I'm the best of the best.
1: Yeah.
0: What concert, what event was it that you can recall?
1: I can recall the last one that I had to pay to go into, and that was, the Young Jeezy and... Man, when I went to that Young Jeezy concert at the Riverside Theater, I feel that I didn't get what I needed until I had to pay to hear it show up.
0: Mm-hmm. Yeah.
1: You know, and that really hurt it.
0: Yeah. So are you still doing marketing and promotions?
1: Yeah.
0: Okay.
1: I'm still am. You know, I'm actually promoting this free concert coming up.
0: Yes.
1: Yeah.
0: Let's talk about it. What concert is that?
1: That's a free concert at the Harry Davidson spot coming up August the 16th.
0: Okay.
1: And it's going to be nice at 10 in the morning, 7 p.m. at night on a Sunday.
0: Let me

0: ask you this, John, because I could see you downtown and then an hour later I see you in Brown Deer. How you managed to do all of this by yourself all these years?
1: Hey, I got help now. I don't got to do it by myself.
0: Yeah.
1: You know, stuff like that.
0: Did you create, are you going to create a bigger team? Because this is the first time we hear about you expanding
1: it. That's the only help I got. Yeah. You know what I'm saying? And I hope she didn't leave because, I hope she didn't leave.
0: So what does Milwaukee culture mean to you? You are a part of Milwaukee history. What does Milwaukee culture mean to you?
1: Culture history, I'm trying to reach out to all the high schools.
0: Yeah.
1: Tell them, look, I'm looking to sign, looking to bring somebody else on to help me put out these flyers.
0: Yeah.
1: Anybody that passed 12th grade, come on and join me.
0: Yeah. Yeah.
1: I need all the help we can get.
0: Yep. So you're building. It sounds like you're building, rebuilding a street promotion team.
1: That's right. That's what I'm planning on doing.
0: Yeah. So how important throughout the years of you doing this, how important is streets promotions?
1: It's real strong because we're going to need all the help we can get.
0: Yeah.
1: You know, a person got to go all the way through their 12th grade history.
0: Yeah.
1: They want to come on board. Just come on.
0: Yeah. Yeah.
1: Just come on.
0: Have you ever done campaign work for elected officials?
1: Oh, if they need me to, hey, I'm on.
0: Have you done it before?
1: Yeah.
0: Who's some of the people you've worked with?
1: Actually, one lady owned a restaurant on North Avenue.
0: Mm-hmm.
1: She came to me, wanted me to pass out the flyers.
0: Yeah.
1: And that's when I started doing it.
0: Yeah. So do you feel like, was there ever a time that you felt like whatever event is happening, it got to go through Flyer John?
1: Yeah.
0: Ain't no way you can have an event and not put the flyers in Flyer John's hand now.
1: Oh, you know, anything come in my hand, you got to pay me for me to do it.
0: That's right. I know that's right.
1: And not only that, I told my girlfriend April.
0: Yeah.
1: They got to pay us to do the work.
0: Yeah.
1: If you don't pay us,
0: yep,
1: we going to put it back in your hands.
0: Yep, that's right. Trust and what me. You say, and yesterday's price is not today's price.
1: Correct.
0: At all, whatsoever. Are you a fan of social media promotions?
1: Yep, I am.
0: You are?
1: What, no, hold on, social media?
0: Yeah, like Instagram, Facebook. Because, you know, we live in a different era now.
1: I got all my stuff on Facebook.
0: Yeah.
1: Because right now, that picture that you saw me and April on there, that's our new flyer picture.
0: Got you. So that's how y'all promote the work that y'all doing.
1: Yeah.
0: Okay.
1: And she an R&B artist, singer. She the best number one R&B singer.
0: Come on now.
1: She can sing too.
0: Be our number one fan, John. Yeah.
1: Yeah.
0: Let's go.
1: And we about to ready to promote her album too.
0: Okay.
1: And she's a barber, the number one barber in the city of Milwaukee.
0: She a barber?
1: Oh, yeah. She can cut some hair. She'll lay it down on you.
0: She be cutting your hair, John?
1: Yeah, she good at it too. She's a number one barber and a number one R&B singer.
0: Let's go. So she got you out here crispy.
1: Yeah, she can sing her butt off.
0: Speaking of crispy, I want to ask you something because this was a game changer for us growing up. What made you spray paint the logos in your head when you was doing promotions?
1: Actually, I had wanted to do that when I was little so I can pick up all the concerts.
0: Yeah.
1: Because I didn't like how some stars saying our shows don't be picking up, so now they do.
0: Yeah, yeah. So you thought about it. Like, let me put this in my head. Let me spray paint.
1: True.
0: Yeah. That's legendary. That's a part of the culture. There was nobody else doing that but you. When we seen you moving around, you had the spray paint in your head. You had it on your clothes like a walk-in billboard, walk-in advertisement. We got Flyer John in the building. We got to go to break. Do not touch that down. When we come back, we're going to get into the science of the streets. How did you know where to go, what time to be there, which side of town mattered, and who influenced, who had influence before anybody had analytics? Flyer John is in the building. We're going to talk about it when we come back from break. Flyer John, before we go to break, quick question. Are you choosing promotions, street promotions, or social media promotions?
1: Street promotion. That's how I get out here.
0: Yeah. What's so important about it?
1: What's important about it? I need to know everybody know me that I'm out there.
0: Yeah.
1: If I'm not out there, people gonna be looking around saying, "Where's Flyer John at?
0: Yeah.
1: Where is he at?
0: Yep.
1: Is he out there high?"

0: Biden, they need to know I am out there doing the job that I'm supposed to be doing.
1: I seen this trend on social media with, shout out to comedian Da Bump and Steve the Stoner. They say, Bump, is that you? That's how they going to start doing. Flyer John, is that you? We can
0: I'm
1: never
0: say,
1: fly.
0: Yeah, I'm out there. I'm out there working.
1: Yeah. Which is like, you outside. Sometimes you can be a difficult person to find, but we know that you get it in, that you, again, have been a part of Milwaukee culture for a very long time. So when we come back, we're going to get into it, y'all. We're doing it for the culture. We're giving out flyers. We got Flyer John in the building. It's your girl, Jazz Tyler.
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0: direct. Hey, listen, Milwaukee. If you know me, you know me. You know Brother Z, man, we do it for the culture, right? And we have one of Milwaukee's historical figure, man, Flyer John is in the building. Now, if you come from this era, my era, the era before me, there is no way that you've been around the city of Milwaukee and have not seen Flyer John, right? From the spray paint in his head to the spray paint on his clothes to him, you know, passing out flyers, whatever the case may be, he is a walking billboard. And we also have his wife, April, on the line. April, are you there?
1: Yes, I'm here.
0: Thank you so much for tapping in with us, April. How are you?
1: I'm doing well.
0: Before we get started, do you want to give a shout out to your hubby?

0: Yes, I want to give a special shout out to Flyer John for working the bones off of me, passing out those flyers.
1: Let's talk about it. So, first and foremost, congratulations, Flyer John, on not only just having a companion, but the fact that you have help. Because we've seen you throughout the years do this, you know, a lot by yourself. April, can you talk about the process of how you guys, you know, make this happen when it comes to guerrilla marketing in the streets?
0: Yes. So we go to local businesses. Some people do reach out to us on my platform, my Facebook, my Instagram, and they, you know, they ask us, can we pass out a certain amount of flyers? We give them a price rate, and we go and pick up the flyers, and we go to local events like State Fair, and we just pass them out and get them all gone in a day or two.
1: So how do you guys determine where a flyer needs to be, meaning like, I was telling him earlier, and it, you know, I made it as a joke, but it's the truth. Like, you can see Flyer John downtown somewhere and then see him all the way across the town. How do you determine what area needs to be marketed?
0: Well, it all depends on what's going on in that area. Like Jazz in the Park, we'll hit up that area. Jazz in the Park is going on at that moment. Any big concerts that's going on at that moment, that's where we'll hit up. And he does move fast.
1: Absolutely. Flyer John, can you tell, as someone who does promotions, can you tell just based off handing out flyers and stuff like that whether or not an event is going to flop?
2: Actually, I look at, if I knew if it was a, there's a lot of stuff going on in barbershops or clubs, yeah. I stand in front of a club and hit them when they're going in or coming out.
1: Yeah.
2: I give it to them when I'm standing right outside on the side of the club. Like every night.
1: Yeah.
2: I go in a club, if I look in, if I know it's packed.
1: That's where you got to hit them up at.
2: I hit them up, and I hit them up going out.
1: So if people decline the flyers, is that an indication that the event probably won't sell tickets?
2: Well, every time I go to a concert,
1: yeah,
2: I keep a count. I write it down on a piece of paper. I'll count how many going in a show. If they don't sell good.
1: Yeah.
2: I had to keep on pushing the flyers out there.
1: Got you.
2: And everything. If they not selling good,
1: yeah,
2: that's my mistake. Mm. If they is selling good, I keep on working at it.
1: Mm. April, I got a question for you. What is the biggest mistake outsiders make when they try to market in Milwaukee?
0: Right now, they're telling us that flyers are not popular no more. A lot of people are destroying the flyers or throwing them down. They saying that everything is on Facebook, but not everyone watches Facebook or Instagram or YouTube. So I think that the flyers are still important.
1: Absolutely. Absolutely. And I believe that, too. It's nothing like, you know, something being in your face, right? Again, it's being excited, you know, about seeing the flyers and who's all coming. But most importantly, just getting the experience overall. So earlier, you guys talked about moving around throughout the city based on, as far as promotions, based on what's happening in that area. So you used an example of like Jazz in the Park, right? When you are marketing in an area like a Jazz in the Park versus an area like 76th and Good Hope, do you find that you have to take the approach or take a different approach in two different areas?
0: Most of the time, the approach is the same. Sometimes the crowd are different. Like Jazz in the Park, we have an older crowd, so we deal with a little less talking. They read, you know, the young people. They would, you know, what is this for? What do you have going on? And we would have to explain that a little bit more to the younger crowd.
1: Got you. Flyer John, I got a question for you. You've been around for a long time. You started this in 1981. With Reggie Brown at a New Edition concert in Chicago, right?
2: No, because see, in Chicago, when I'm in Chicago, New York, when I'm traveling out there,
1: yeah,
2: people show me mad love. When I went to Chicago, helped this one dude pass out his Cincinnati flyers.
1: Yeah.
2: Turn around. Somebody came to me and gave me a $50 bill on Chicago. Dude got mad when somebody gave it to me. They came. A lot of people, when they was leaving, it was an R&B rap concert with Salt and Pepper.
1: Come on now.
2: And Queen Latifah.
1: Come on.
2: And all of that, I seen one of the rappers. They knew me off the back. I think it was Salt and

0: and Pepper, Queen Latifah and them. They said, Flyer John, ain't you coming in? I said, I can't. You see this? It's just this promoter, Cincinnati promoter.
1: Yeah.
0: He didn't want me to go in. They said, Flyer John, you know we got backstage pass. We got you.
1: So you
0: and we
1: even
0: had
1: to go
0: one for him. But they said, nah, because he hating. And a lot of people was leaving out from Milwaukee, knew me, saying, here, Flyer John, here's you a soda. Here's you two sodas and a bottle of water.
1: Yeah.
0: And you $20.
1: Yeah.
0: And you some popcorn.
1: Yeah.
0: You out here busting your butt.
1: Yeah.
0: Putting out these flyers. Keep up the good work, Flyer John.
1: Yeah.
0: You always out here breaking your back.
1: Yeah.
0: Let these people, Chicago people, know who you are.
1: Yes.
0: Breaking your back.
1: Yes, and you came over to Milwaukee and broke your back too, because you've been out here for a long time. Let me ask you this. So you've been around for a long time. You've seen many clubs come and go. What club, in your opinion, was popping and the most exciting to pass out flyers for? You got...
0: My favorite club that was popping was Savoy's.
1: Okay.
0: And the Onyx.
1: Yep.
0: 502.
1: Yeah.
0: Mrs. ARJ.
1: Yeah.
0: Diamond Inn.
1: Yep.
0: Ooh, I remember when I went to Diamond Inn, went in there, started passing out flyers inside and out. They said, Flyer John, come on in the building. Here's some free food for you. Yeah. Here's you a bottle of wine and a can of soda.
1: Yeah.
0: They showed me mad little time I go in there saying, here's some flyers and $50. And then all the other clubs I go into, they saying, look, Flyer John, I don't got no money, but you still passing out fire. I said, no, I'm passing out fire for free. You got to pay me.
1: Because right.
0: I'm not going to do it.
1: That's right.
0: You fooling the wrong person for that.
1: That's right. And you know what? That to me, it sounds like, our community take care of you, right?
0: Yeah, they do. They show me mad love, and that's what I like.
1: Yeah.
0: I like people that's going to pay me to put out their flyers.
1: Yeah.
0: And like I said, man, April, we ain't gonna put out the flyers for free. You got to pay us.
1: That's right.
0: Either pay.
1: Yep.
0: Or move around.
1: That's right, Flyer
0: move
1: John. Come
0: around.
1: On. So we know back then there was multiple people who were involved in promotions. And Sir Wayne, shout out to Sir Wayne. He was one of them as well. Flyer John, was there competition between you two? Or how
0: actually,
1: did y'all coexist?
0: Okay, check this out. Tell you the truth. He had all the good shows. Only shows I had was Donnell Jones.
1: Mm-hmm.
0: I had Jodeci.
1: Uh-huh.
0: I had Hakeem from Empire.
1: Yeah.
0: I had Whitney Houston.
1: Yeah.
0: Then I had Mary J. Blige show.
1: Okay.
0: And I had mostly Ice Cube.
1: Yeah.
0: When he came to the rave.
1: Yeah.
0: I had Trey Songz show because Trey Songz called me up.
1: Yeah.
0: Manager, Trey Songz got a phone to his manager and said, hey, I need flyers. John pass out my flyers.
1: Yeah.
0: He'd be out there busting his butt.
1: Yeah.
0: Breaking his back.
1: So how did you and Sir Wayne coexist?
0: Actually, we bumped heads at this one concert with Drew Hill, New Edition, and all of them. At the Milwaukee Theater.
1: Yeah.
0: He thought that I was trying to steal that concert. He said, move back. I was going to try and steal that one. I said, no, I'm about to get that one.
1: Yeah.
0: And that's when I said, no, man. And he was trying to get me to help him pass out fire. I said, no, you got to at least pay me.
1: Yeah. So are y'all cool now? Y'all get cool after? No?
0: Hey, tell the truth. I was supposed to have been promoting that Mike Epps all of a sudden. I ain't seen him pass out no flyers at the Mike Epps or New Edition concert. None when they came here.
1: Mm.
0: I don't think he ain't been feeling too well because he ain't been doing his job. Like,
1: oh, he calling you out, Sir Wayne. We got to talk about
0: it.
1: I am
0: calling him now. Whoever want that concert promoted, Mayor April to do it, give us a call right now. We are out there. We are out there. Call us up. We are free and we are ready.
1: Yes, indeed.
0: Wayne don't want none of us.

0: New Street Team hustlers out here. Believe me.
1: Let's go.
2: We do promo on the internet too.
1: Yeah. Okay. So
0: yes.
1: Y'all do social media promotions as well.
2: Yes.
0: Yeah.
1: Okay. Before we end the interview, April, is there anything that you want to speak to?
2: Yes. I have a record out called AP the Barber. You can check it out on YouTube. It's called Love is a Drug. Me and John will be in the streets working very hard to promote. And if you need any help, you can just hit us up on Facebook at AprilEspinosaSmith@facebook.com. And you can also hit up FlyerJohn@facebook.com.
1: Absolutely. Flyer John, is there anything you want to say?
0: Actually, we're going to be out there promoting her album. Like I said, her song is on fire.
1: Yeah, let's go. We got to get that in here.
0: Like I said, that song's on fire. Y'all got to pump that.
1: Yeah. Well, thank you both so much for joining us. Before you walk out of here, Flyer John, I just want you to know how much Milwaukee love you. I know personally from growing up, watching you do everything you have done, you are a part of Milwaukee history and Milwaukee culture, no matter who feel whatever, but we're here to recognize that. You've done a lot of work.
0: That's
1: in
0: all right.
1: City.
0: I'm here to stay.
1: That's right.
0: Like I said, tell you too, when in Chicago, hey, let y'all know, Milwaukee finna take over Chicago. we finna go to Chicago and start promoting. We finna bring a.
1: Yeah.
0: Because I already got Chicago fire.
1: Yeah, y'all heard it right from the horse's mouth. Thank you so much, April and Flyer John, for joining
2: us. You're welcome.
1: Do not touch that dial. We got to take a quick break, right? 101.7 The Truth.
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Truth. It's your girl, Jazz Tyler. Happy Tuesday, Milwaukee. Welcome back. Listen, we had a special guest. Flyer John was in the building. For those that know, man, listen, if you know, you know. Again, we do this for the culture. We're going to acknowledge the people who are a part of Milwaukee history. And earlier we were talking about campaigns, you know, not just political campaigns, but whether you own a business, whether you're running for office, whatever it is, there has to be a campaign. And there's levels to promotions, right? There's levels to promotions. And if you grew up in the city of Milwaukee, there is no way that you did not know who Flyer John was, right? So I want to explain everybody that's over 30. I want to explain something to the younger listeners. Before Instagram, before event pages and group chats, we talking about flyers under the windshield wipers, right? Posters in the barbershops and salons, radio drops, DJs, clubs, hosts, record stores, word of mouth, all of the above. When we talking about campaigning, that's what Milwaukee culture was, right? Promotions. And to be honest with you, I feel like this is something that we have to get back to. Not to say that it's not happening anymore, but there was just a different feel in the city, culture-wise, during the time where everybody was doing guerrilla promotions. And Flyer John's wife says something that's very, very crucial. She said, a lot of people think that flyers don't work anymore, that flyers and posters don't work, people don't pay attention to them. They threw them away, all of the above. Listen, it works. No matter what arena you are in, guerrilla promotions still works. I don't care if you don't hang on to the flyer initially. Somebody is paying attention to the flyers, to the posters, to all of it. So the reason why I mention that is because a lot of people that own businesses or younger entrepreneurs, they are kind of in this mind frame that all of the marketing has to be done on social media. All of the campaigns have to be done on social media. That is not the case, right? Yes, you do need to have marketing on social media, but you also need to build that campaign from a Guerrilla Streets promotion point of view. And to me, that has always been the most effective, although social media is great and it helps do the work 10 times more. There's nothing like physically going to up to someone, you know, having that interaction that's non-transactional, providing them with the information, and then just creating that experience. So this prompted me to think about some things. Last Friday, we had the Friday kickback. We had some good conversations and memories where we were talking about what our childhood was like, you know, growing up in the city of Milwaukee, what that felt like, what it looked like, all of the above. And it had me thinking about the history overall. And since we're talking about promotions, we're also going to talk about the Milwaukee Marketing Hall of Fame, right? And again, if you're from the crib, you know exactly what I mean. Whether you was in high school walking out and you see Sir Wayne standing at the end of the school on a corner with some flyers,

years, right? This back when they had H2O, the Amistad, you know what I mean? This is back when we had clubs for teens, the clubhouse, all of the above. Sir Wayne actually was the first person to throw my first public birthday party. He threw my 18th birthday party at the Masonic Temple on Titonia and North Avenue. And I was ecstatic. I seen him. He pulled up to the school. I said, hey, Flyer John, my birthday coming up. Say you want to do a party? Yeah, I want to do a party for my birthday, man. I got you, Jazz. I'm going to throw the party for you, get the venue, and I'm going to hand out the flyers and do promotions for you. And we had a ball. We had a ball, right? Then you got, obviously, Flyer John. Flyer John is a walking billboard, marketing genius. Like, he going, again, you can see him downtown, see him all the way in Brown Deer an hour later. How he got there that fast, I don't know. But that's why they call him Flyer John. KB the playmaker, right? KB has been around for a long time. And when we're talking about marketing, especially when it comes to these artists, he know exactly what to do. He has been doing it for quite a long time. He does more than marketing. He does branding as well. But I think he has taken the marketing piece and the promotions piece to next level, like a completely different level than we've ever seen. And again, he comes from that era as well. But shout out to KB, man. Dracula, if you've ever been to the Mother's Day comedy, Laugh-a-thon, and all of that stuff, Dracula has been around in promotions for decades, right? And, of course, the late, great Young Tweezy. Now, we know Flyer John get it in. We know, you know, KB and Sir Wayne, but we got to give Tweezy his props, man. Tweezy probably was hands down he was the number one hustler in Milwaukee. When it came to promotions, when it comes to all of the above, he got it in, man. He got it in. And I'm not saying you got to choose, right? Because I don't think it's fair to choose. I'm just telling you that my Milwaukee Marketing Hall of Fame includes Sir Wayne, Nice and Dragon, Flyer John, KB the Playmaker, Dracula, and Young Tweezy. And when you hear these names, if you are a part of the culture in any aspect, from entertainment to concerts to elected officials, campaigns, to the music, everything, they have played a huge part in assisting with providing this information. They are a part of Milwaukee history, right? There was a time where you didn't know what was happening unless you got the information from them. Other than the radio, we talking pre-social media, guys. We're not talking Facebook, Twitter, none of that. We're talking pre-social media. The only way you knew something was going down was by word of mouth and by the marketing. Other than that, it didn't matter. It had to come from a credible source. Again, if Flyer John or if Sir Wayne is holding something and they're passing it out, 9 times out of 10, I'm not going to question it. I'm just going to follow suit because I know it's coming from a valid source. If Sir Wayne pull up and say, hey, check this out, vote for this person, I'm handing out flyers to support so-and-so, more than likely I'm going to vote for them because it came from him. So again, that all of that stuff matters, man. All of that stuff matters when we're talking about campaigning and promotions. And again, we do this for the culture, man. We do it for the culture. We want to make sure that we are highlighting those who have paved the way for us when it comes to the Milwaukee culture, especially in the entertainment industry. You know, people can say what they want. They can feel like it's not important. But for the people who spent their lives pursuing their dreams, these people matter to us, right? People who have spent their lives, whether they was doing music, whether they was promoting events, these people are a part of that history, right? Can't do it alone. You cannot do it alone. You have to have a team. You have to have people in the community that support whatever it is that you got going on. And these guys do it. That's what they're known for. That's what they've been doing. And again, I think that street promo is highly important still to this day. Some people don't, you know, listen to the radio. Some people don't watch TV. Some people aren't on social media. So again, to whether it's an elected official or whether it's a young entrepreneur,

0: entrepreneur, do not underestimate guerrilla promotion. It works. It's a part of this culture here. And not only that, it teaches you social skills, man. That's the problem. A lot of y'all don't know how to talk to people. And I'm talking to the younger generation. You don't know how to have conversations with people because everything you do is dictated off of an algorithm. You're always online. How about, do you know how to walk up to somebody and convince them why they should take part in whatever it is that you're selling? Right? You need to build up your social skills. So if you have a business, if you, you know, have a project music-wise that you're dropping, man, get out there and get them flyers and get in people's faces. Talk to the people. That's how you get your feedback. That's how you become better at whatever it is that you're trying to do. That's how you obtain customers. People want to see you. They don't want to just sit on social media and see flyers all day. They want to see you in person. Let me see if you really bought what you be talking about. You want my vote? Let me see you in person, right? Or whoever the representative is that's handing out the flyers. If you're an artist and you have music that's on the way, yeah, you need to link with somebody that's out here doing guerrilla street promotions so that everywhere somebody goes, they see your product, period. Everywhere somebody goes, they see your product. If you have an album or a single out and I don't see no flyers nowhere, I'm convinced that you really don't want to make it. You're not putting it in a people's face. You can't just promote on social media. You better hit up these gas stations, these barbershops, beauty salons, daycare. I don't care what it is. Hit it up. Hit it up. Get the information out to the people in their face. That's how you sell it. That's how you make people believe that you believe in whatever it is that you're selling. I want to see it. I want to see the flyers. I want to see the posters. I want to see all of the above. We are talking about campaigning. We had an amazing interview this past hour with Flyer John. When we come back, let's continue this conversation. 833-212-1017. I want to hear from you. What did Milwaukee crowds demand from promoters that crowds in other cities didn't? What was the culture like back in the day with guerrilla street marketing? It's your girl Jazz Tyler, 101.7 The Truth.
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0: 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Milwaukee, join us on the 22nd, man. We will be there broadcasting live for those who have not had the opportunity to meet myself, Meech, Ray, you know, Homer, Bailey, all of the above. Please make sure that you come out. We will be there. You guys will have the opportunity to tap in officially with us in person. But most importantly, you're able to gain resources, right? You're able to get the resources. We want to see you there at the Truth Family Fest. So today we had special guest Flyer John. Flyer John was in the building, man. We were talking about marketing and promotions in the Milwaukee culture. I've listed my Hall of Fame when it comes to marketing. And there's one person that's also on that list as well, right? Y'all know him. I think y'all know him. Meech.
1: I am not on no list.
0: Cut it out. What up, Meech?
1: I create the list.
0: Listen.
1: I'm not finna be here talking to you.
0: Why not?
1: I could get some insight, but I'm not finna be here talking to you.
0: Why not, Meech?
1: Because.
0: It's a family reunion. Y'all, so we're talking about Milwaukee Hall of Fame. Meech, you are prominent when it comes to marketing, branding, PR, all of that stuff, have been. Not just entertainment, but politics, everything. Campaigns, like, a lot of people don't know you really put in the work. What do you love most about marketing and branding?
1: That it works.
0: Come on now.
1: It
0: come
1: works.
0: Come on now, Professor Meech.
1: It just works. You know, just the subconscious of knowing that you could pretty much dictate somebody for liking it. You know what I mean? Liking your stuff or paying attention to it.
0: Yep.
1: That you're trying to get the word, whatever you're trying to get the word out on, messaging, imaging.
0: Yeah.
1: You know, songs, you know, whatever. Everything I get marketed, especially if you're trying to get people to buy it.
0: How important is that when you have projects and concerts? How important is street marketing?
1: Street marketing is nowadays it's always been important to me because that's the era we come up in.
0: Yeah.
1: But now it's more prevalent because of that. I think online is just so saturated.
0: Yes.
1: To where people is looking for other ways to market stuff. So, you know, and they did it, you know, it's been a little bit trying to combine the street with the digital, yeah. having real people, yeah. Influence real, you know, influence real stuff online. But it's still that tangible thing of giving somebody something, or if you receiving something from somebody in a campaign or project,
0: yeah,
1: you know,

0: people still go to the tables to get free stuff.
1: Yep.
0: At the end of the day. So everybody looking for marketing materials. Yep. People looking for merch. You know, if you go to all the resources, like today I went to vote. Go vote today.
1: Yes. Yes, indeed.
0: I got my
1: You got your sticker?
0: My Sherman Come Park votes. Now. I got a button.
1: Yeah.
0: You know what I mean? So, you know.
1: I ain't got no sticker. I got a button.
0: See, and all that's marketing. So,
1: yes.
0: After I voted, it's a table to all the resources.
1: Yeah.
0: When I meet some marketing materials, I'm over there. You know what I mean? So, everybody pretty, you know, it's almost standard for you to have something like that at events.
1: Yep.
0: Or even attached to a project or something like that. So, I think it's very important.
1: How important was it? So we both come from the same era. So you know what I mean? That feeling when you walk outside of school and you see Sir Wayne with the flyers,
0: yeah.
1: Or you see Flyer John. How important is that part of Milwaukee history to the culture of marketing today?
0: It's very important. I mean, I think that's where it's lost at. You know, a lot of the messaging, even with like stuff that we trying to do with the youth. I mean, we try to encourage the organizations to get out there, you know, school let out, you know what I mean? Everything, you know, goes through the school. Should be going through the schools, you know, charter, private, or whatever school of choice that you got. But it should be going to, it's where it starts at.
1: Absolutely.
0: It starts with the youth. I mean, because otherwise you promote at the club or where grown folks be, you know, you trying to catch people outside their job, stuff like that. But other than that, it should start at the schools because that's how word of mouth spreads.
1: Yeah.
0: I mean, and that's pretty much the biggest part of marketing is word of mouth.
1: Yeah.
0: You know what I mean? Making everybody feel left out.
1: Yeah.
0: You know what I mean?
1: Come on, reverse psychology. Yeah, make them feel left out.
0: You know, if you hear something more than three times, you're going to feel left out.
1: Absolutely.
0: So, you know, just try to put that in the air, you know?
1: Speaking of campaigns, man, you goaded it when it comes to the campaigns. How important is the street promo? We talked about levels of promotions, right? You got social media promotions, you got guerrilla promotions, all of that. How important is the streets promotions when it comes to campaigns, specifically for elected officials?
0: I'm canvassing?
1: Yeah.
0: Canvassing, having stuff go through the mail, all that's important.
1: Yeah.
0: I mean, I know we talk about like who reached the hood.
1: Yeah.
0: You know what I mean? And it probably ain't your favorite candidate, but... Yeah. It just goes in to show you, like, it still works. You know, it's canvassing, knocking on doors, all that street promotions, you know, being in people's face, shaking hands, kissing babies.
1: Yep.
0: You know what I mean? So that's what it's about when you're doing a campaign. And like I told you, for my vote, you got a campaign.
1: Absolutely.
0: You got to get to that level where it's not just, like you said, it's not just online promotions. I don't need to see a candidate just posting online saying, hey, vote for me. We got this going. You showing me what you doing online and I'm not part of it.
1: Yep.
0: You know what I mean? And that's the other thing, part of marketing. Having people part of it. Inclusion.
1: Yes.
0: The people. The community.
1: Yes.
0: That's the biggest word that, you know, you mentioned KB. So the biggest word we kind of, our marketing strategy is inclusion. Include everybody as much as possible. Give them a role.
1: Yeah.
0: You know, let people know what we got going on. Whether they, you know, not the focal point of the campaign or the project, but just including them, you know, having people show what they do best.
1: Yeah.
0: That's really what our thing is, trying to put people in the best position to be them.
1: Yep. And to your point, like, you're right, because I remember a lot of people, there's elders, you would ask them, you know, if you run for office and they didn't vote for you, you say, why didn't you vote for me? Because I never got anything in the mail.
0: I didn't even know half the people on the candidate.
1: Yes.
0: I don't even know they on the ballot, you know. I mean, and that just goes to show, like, you know, everybody, just for a campaign, of course, the candidate is focused on them and their campaign. Yeah. So the campaign will be focused on them.
1: Yep.
0: But at the same time, like, just, you know, messaging, simple messaging. If you're an organization or something like that, part of election season, and you know, helping out with trying to get certain messaging out here. I mean, like, letting people know who's on the ballot. Like, not just saying the candidates, but just, like, showing us what a ballot look like.
1: Yeah.
0: Like, certain information to kind of help everybody out. You know, I filled out two ballots today. I was, you know, I did it wrong.
1: Yeah.
0: You know what I'm saying? It's different.
1: Voters with the
0: primary.
1: Yeah,
0: it's different with the primary versus
1: the presidential
0: election or just any general election.
1: Yeah.
0: So that was something I learned. It's my first time voting in the primary myself.
1: Yeah.
0: So

0: And that's just because, like we said, like, just I'm part of the campaigns that's going around of some of the messages to where I know what's going on now. Yeah. But usually it don't even reach that far. You know what I mean? To where you even know it's a primary going on. Yep. You'll wait 2 days later, they show you the votes, like, on the news or something, or you just... You just end up with an elected official that you didn't even know. That
1: no, come on out. And the crazy thing about it, too, is like we know that candidates can't reach everybody, but this is Milwaukee, right? This is this is the biggest city in the state. So if I don't see any type of interaction as far as like what you mentioned, like the mailers or people, you know, doing door knocking in my neighborhood, then I'm going to, in my mind, I'm going to feel like you deliberately did not cater to the city of Milwaukee.
0: The

0: I ain't got no flyers.
1: Yeah.
0: I can't get no button.
1: No merch.
0: I can't get no sticker.
1: Yeah. Come on now.
0: Ain't nothing for the kids to have. Ain't no stickers. Ain't no face paint. Ain't nothing going on.
1: Yep.
0: But, you know, I know they don't vote, so, but it's like, who is we targeting to vote these days? I mean, I know when Obama was running, it was more so, you know, we was of that age where it was for us.
1: Yeah.
0: We knew it was for us to come out and do our thing.
1: Absolutely.
0: Now it's like, who we really targeting as you know, voters? You know what I mean? Is it the youth? Is it the older people? Is it the people that's, you know, I don't think nobody's scared to vote no more. You know what I mean? That was a thing, you know.
1: Yeah.
0: You're scared to vote. Woo-woo.
1: It's just being undecided or not educated enough on.
0: I think it's being not educated enough because it ain't even that we can't educate ourselves. It's just more so where you get the information from.
1: Absolutely. We about to go to break. When we come back, let's talk about how do we rally behind our candidates, the black dollar when it comes to campaigning. It's your girl Jazz Tyler, 101.7 The Truth.
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4: 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I'm the legendary Homer Blow, along with my girl,
5: Bailey Coleman.
4: Great morning, Bailey. How
5: good
4: are you
5: morning.
4: Doing and feeling?
5: I'm great. I'm wonderful.
4: Good, good, good. We got the oranges popping off.
5: Yes, we do. And guess what?
4: What?
5: It's official.
4: What? What makes it official?
5: It's Shay Shay Foo Foo Day.
4: Don't
5: you love my coffee mug?
4: Yes, I do.
5: Shout out to Ari and Kawanda. We appreciate you.
4: Yeah. You know, it's like you're going to learn today. shout out to our YouTube page. Make sure while you're there, you hit that like and subscribe. You can also watch us on Facebook Live. On our Facebook page, when you're there, make sure you hit the like and the follow.
5: Yep.
4: All at 101.7 The Truth. And, of course, today is What the Business Is Friday.
5: Yes,
4: so
5: it is. Can
4: 8 a.m.
5: you believe
4: Central
5: we're at,
4: Standard Time.
5: We're at Friday already. It's Friday.
4: Yeah, that part.
5: As
4: that
5: my
4: part.
5: Nieces would say.
4: Yeah, yeah, yeah. That sounds like how they would say it, too. They'd be like,
5: Friday!
4: Let's see. I'm trying to see... Yeah, it's up a little bit, so you might be able to see your cup. I don't know. Where's your cup sitting at?
5: My cup's right here.
4: Okay, I don't see it yet. No,
5: you
4: I
5: see
4: thought,
5: it now.
4: Yeah. I was trying to see if it would be on the screen if you sat it somewhere. No, because I see the top of your other cup.
5: Here. This one?
4: Yeah, I see the actual, not your the other coffee cup.
5: Oh, this one?
4: Yeah. I see that one.
5: Oh, okay.
4: So it was almost like if it was sitting on it, but I don't want you to take that chance.
5: Well, it's sitting on it.
4: Oh, now it is?
5: Okay. Yeah.
4: Yep. Let's see. So I don't see it. Unless I'm looking at the wrong thing.
5: I don't know.
4: Yeah. But we'll see. Maybe it'll catch up. Nope. But that would be real time, so I don't see it there.
5: Yeah.
4: All right. Oh, yeah, I do now.
5: Okay.
4: I do. There it is.
5: All right.
4: Mm-hmm.
5: Sitting high, looking good.
4: Yep. Mm-hmm.
5: All right, then.
4: That part.
5: All right.
4: You're going to learn today. So if it wants to be seen, just sit it like that.
5: Okay.
4: And we'll be all good. On our great morning to everybody that is on our YouTube page right now. We love you. We appreciate you. Of course, Nurse Arian Kawanda. JD, the poet. Of course, Henry Peters. Dr. Clarissa Lawrence, Lori Patterson, great morning. Love y'all. Appreciate y'all. Hashtag that part. Hashtag facts. Hashtag you gonna learn today. You gonna learn today. With that being said, some crazy things happening.
5: Yeah.
4: There's a voting snafu update, and it seems that like CBS 58 happened to catch it on their live.
5: You know, I was watching a clip last night from MSNBC.
4: Mm-hmm.
5: And they actually talked about it.
4: Yeah.
5: Because they had Shaq Brewster was here on election night. I don't know if y'all are familiar with him,
4: right.
5: But he's a reporter for NBC.
4: Mm-hmm.
5: NBC.
4: Yeah.
5: National reporter. And so they knew... Like CBS 58, see, this is, you know what? They be on top of it. I ain't going to lie. I like to watch a lot of different channels.
4: Right, me too.
5: But a CBS 58 is like, you know, the tornado's coming. We're in the middle of it.
4: Right.
5: You know, and everybody else is like, no, we see it 10 miles away. That's good enough. Let's go.
4: and you know what's so crazy about
5: that? So shout out
4: to
5: CBS 58.
4: It's another station that are the storm chasers.
5: Yeah, exactly. Exactly. We ain't going to shout that out because they ain't really hung their hat on that. But yeah, they're the storm chasers.
4: But CBS 58, they be taking them chances.
5: Yeah. They be
4: like some of the reporters on CNN.
5: Uh-huh.
4: I'd be like, get your ass out of this hurricane.

0: and stop signs fly by. Right. And they standing there, hey, yes, the wind is getting higher now. Like, yeah, we can tell. You know, oh, did you just see that? I don't know if that was a person or whatever.
1: Right, right.
0: Yeah, and even their in-studio person is like, John, be safe out there. Oh, I'm pretty good.
1: You might want to go
0: raincoat
1: inside.
0: And everything else going this way. But the wind is really pounding out here. It's like, we can tell, John. We can tell. Your face looks like you are parachuting or you're
1: exactly.
0: just skydiving and your face is...
1: Exactly.
0: So, John.
1: Yes.
0: They be trying to get them awards.
1: Yeah, exactly.
0: They be chasing them awards for the best, the best in-depth coverage.
1: Yeah, exactly.
0: Like, you gonna, you know, and then it's going to be like, here lies John.
1: Right. Here lies John.
0: But he done a great report.
1: And he got this Emmy.
0: Right.
1: Which we'll hold for. He'll get
0: Amy,
1: it when he recovers.
0: They be
1: right?
0: trying to get the story. They be trying to get the story. Be like, hey, look, we got the scoop.
1: Anyway, Shaq Brewster had his eye on them.
0: Uh-huh.
1: He was watching them. And they said something like, oh, they had to kick him out of the official... You know, where they were in the polling place, they had to kick them out because they were watching that.
0: So
1: if you watch, I'll just send you the clip. Someplace in the clip or the video of it, they say, oh, yeah, they got put out. They got put out of the polling place.
0: The CBS 58 clip. I believe that's what I ended up sending to our producer. I sent him a few clips from things that we'll be talking about this morning. But either way. Again, just to kind of see how that went, you know, was was amazing.
1: Yes. But,
0: the story, as it touts, is CBS 58 cameras capture Milwaukee ballot counting mistake.
1: Yeah.
0: And it says when city election staff pressed the wrong button and downloaded the wrong info, delaying Milwaukee's reporting of Tuesday night's primary results, CBS 58 cameras captured one of the moments it happened. A Republican state lawmaker is calling for a legislative investigation in the wake of the mistake, which caused a one-hour delay in when Milwaukee reported the results.
1: Of course the Republicans.
0: Of about 28,000 absentee ballots.
1: It didn't even affect them.
0: Right. Right. Absolutely. Milwaukee Election Commission, commonly known as MEC, Director Paulina. Okay, we do have this clip, so we're going to play this because we wanted to give a couple of updates this morning before we go into some of the other things, because we also got an update of the white woman that set the warehouse on fire.
1: Oh, yeah. They told her, okay, listen.
0: Yeah.
1: Don't smoke. That's your...
0: Right, yeah. So we're going to
1: work. That's going to be your thing. Don't smoke.
0: Here's a $6,000 fine.
1: Right. When the church was asking for a million
0: She's out. She's free.
1: Well, I mean, she's white. I mean.
0: So we got to go to.
1: I mean, justice is served. I mean, I would take advantage of my privilege if I was to. Justice is served how it's served to different people. It just is what it is.
0: Yep.
1: No foul. If I was her, I'd be like, okay, I'm good.
0: Y'all know what it is.
1: Exactly. Ain't no big deal, right?
0: Right.
1: We know.
0: So we're going to have our...
1: We ain't mad. It just is what it is.
0: We're going to have our producer, Xavier, play this clip. Talking about what we were just talking about the CBS 58 cameras capturing the Milwaukee ballot counting mistake. And, you know, so you can... kill a lot of the conspiracy theories.
1: Yeah.
0: So if we can play that. And great morning to you, Xavier. Love you. Appreciate you. All right, here's that clip.
2: Details about an election snafu in Milwaukee. A mistake delayed the results of the historic primary for governor, and voters were left waiting into the early morning hours.
3: It was a big moment in the night for sure, and today we have video showing exactly what happened. AJ Bayatpour takes us through that video and has the latest response from election officials and those now calling for a state investigation.
4: This was the matter of pressing the wrong button and downloading the wrong information onto the jump drives.
5: Ann Jacobs from the Wisconsin Elections Commission echoed

0: Milwaukee officials who say Tuesday's delay in election results was a simple human mistake. Wednesday, the Milwaukee Election Commission said in a statement, quote, the error could not be caught sooner by staff because, to maintain security, all material downloaded from the tabulators are encrypted and can only be opened at the county courthouse. However, video our photojournalist took Tuesday night at Central Count raises questions about why nobody caught the mistake in the moment. Here's what it looked like when elections staff hit export files on the machine instead of export audit log. The loading screen in that case read collecting and exporting batch data. Then, when someone hit export audit log, you can see the screen read exporting audit log. This happened with 5 of the city's 9 vote counting machines.
1: Something is not working at Milwaukee Central Count right now.
0: Republican state lawmaker Scott Krug is now calling for the legislature to investigate.
1: Yes, I get it's a button that might be the problem, but that's also a training issue. There is a checklist that they've used since COVID to go through the steps on how to resolve these issues.
0: Milwaukee's election mistakes are adding up. In November of 2024, the city had to redo its count of absentee ballots because someone failed to seal the door on a vote counting machine. In the spring of 2025, 69 different polling sites had ballot issues. 9 sites ran out of ballots.
2: Is there a call for the Elections Commission for the city of Milwaukee to frankly tighten things up?
3: I don't know the answer to that in the sense that I don't know the limitations that the Milwaukee Elections Commission staff are working under.
0: I have reached out to Milwaukee Elections Director Paulina Gutierrez. I sent her those images asking if that is indeed where the wrong info was downloaded. She has yet to respond. A source at the mayor's office within the last half hour or so did say that there will be processes and training that is going to be reviewed between now and November. I also shared these images with the Wisconsin Elections Commission. Their tech staff says that is what it would look like when someone downloads the audit log instead of the election results. Jessup,
4: that was somewhat of a blemish on what
5: CBS 58 News. That's where that clip came from. We'll talk a little bit more about it when we take care of these bills. Again, don't forget, it's What the Business Is Friday.
6: Friday,
5: 8 a.m. Central Standard Time. You get to call in and let us know what the business is.
6: Yes.
5: All right. 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Now the Milwaukee Common Council will hear from election officials following the primary night flub. So, yeah, we got more to talk about. 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I'm the legendary Homer Blow along with my girl,
6: Bailey Coleman.
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5: 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Of course, we were talking about before we went to the break that the CBS 58 cameras happened to capture while they were following closely.
4: Right.
5: The snafu that ended up happening to where we had to wait until 4. Well, it was like 2:30. It was in the 2 o'clock a.m. hour.
4: Homie, you sound like you're reminiscing.
5: Yeah. Mm-hmm. I was working on fumes. And, but yeah, if I had to said anything, you wouldn't have knew it, but you know what I'm saying? But I was working on fumes. And yeah, so because of that, of course, now the Republicans are crying foul, as you may have heard in the clip before we went to the commercial break. See, this is what we're talking about. You know, Tom Tiffany's race had been called at 6:30.
4: Well, I mean, that wasn't even a race. They already knew what was popping off.
5: Right. You get at 6:30, the polls didn't close till 8. So, but I believe, again, great morning. Love you. Appreciate you to everybody on our YouTube page. Aaron is him said, good morning, black people. They are planting the seed for Tiffany to cry voter fraud in Milwaukee.
4: Yeah, absolutely. Mm-hmm.
5: Jasmine Jazz West, Sister Shining Star, Lorena Star Marie, Lori Patterson. Great morning to all of you. We love you. We appreciate you. Again, the other thing, because of the whole snafu, I talked about right before and going into the break, Milwaukee Common Council will hear from election officials following the primary night flood. So a human error during Milwaukee's election night caused a delay in reporting results for the governor's primary, prompting city officials to request answers from the election commission. The mistake occurred Tuesday night at Milwaukee's Central Count, where staff mistakenly downloaded audit logs instead of absentee ballots results onto the flash drives. The error unfolded live, also on 12 News. What we uncovered was that 5 of the sticks had the audit log downloaded and not the results. Paulina said Tuesday night, 12 News cameras also captured the moment the error occurred at Central Count. Staff thinking they're downloading thousands of absentee ballots results onto flash drives. Instead, they were exporting audit logs, and it was clearly visible

0: on the screen. So the Milwaukee Election Commission declined to appear on camera in the days following the error, but did issue a statement saying the error could not have been caught sooner by MEC staff because to maintain security, all material downloaded from the tabulators are encrypted and can only be opened by the Milwaukee County Election Commission at the county courthouse. Alderman Peter Burgess commended the commission for addressing the issue, saying the checks and balances worked. They caught the error.
1: There you go.
0: They were transparent about it and fixed the error. And it was a longer night, but we got the results that everyone was waiting for. The alderman expressed continued faith in the election commission staff as he reveals that he awaits hearing from the executive director next month. Because, you know, they're in the dark, you know.
1: Right.
0: Alderpersons, they don't meet in August.
1: Okay.
0: It's like they month off. So that's why you said we'll hear in September. Exactly from the election commission and the executive director of the election commission on exactly what happened and what can be done to prevent things like that from happening again, he said. The Milwaukee Election Commission emphasized, which they commonly call MEC, M-E-C, emphasized that the error did not affect the results.
1: No, it didn't.
0: It only caused a delay.
1: Yeah.
0: The commission is now reviewing whether any procedures, staffing, or practices need adjusting ahead of November's election. For the first time Thursday, the mayor's office responded to the error. The Milwaukee Election Commission has Mayor Johnson's full support as it continues to focusing on administering safe, secure, and accurate elections. The mayor once again calls upon state legislators to revisit early processing laws for absentee ballots in order to improve the election process statewide, Mayor Cavalier Johnson's office said. The alderman agrees with the mayor's call for allowing the early processing laws to avoid election workers feeling rushed. When you rush things like this, inevitably mistakes will happen.
1: Mm-hmm.
0: Yeah.
1: Yeah.
0: So that part. So, yeah, so that's the update on that snafu.
1: That's really not a, that's really just like a so what. Now, if they were in the same building in the same at the same place, right?
0: Mm-hmm, mm-hmm.
1: They would have never known. Nobody would have ever known that.
0: Yep.
1: If that was transmitted via email versus, you know, them doing it, putting it on a junk drive and driving it there,
0: mm-hmm.
1: it would have been, no one would have ever known.
0: Yeah.
1: This just goes to show you, you could have reporters in there, but you need to keep them away from the vital areas. I'm sorry.
0: Yeah.
1: You know, I mean, you just got to keep folk because they didn't need to be. They really didn't need to report on that.
0: Mm-hmm.
1: Right.
0: Mm-hmm.
1: I mean, while it's public information, I guess
0: mm-hmm.
1: they shouldn't have been up in there, though, like that. You know what I mean? Seeing what's going on with the,
0: mm-hmm.
1: you know, when you're doing these things, you don't need everybody all up in your business. It'd be like you, Hummer.
0: Mm-hmm.
1: You come in here, you setting up. Somebody come up in here, you may have a part of the setup. You don't want everybody to know about
0: it. Right, right, right. Absolutely.
1: You know, it ain't everybody's business.
0: Right.
1: That I put a foam on my microphone every time I come in. It's just not, you know.
0: There's a sticker place when you
1: know,
0: you come
1: there's
0: in.
1: There's a sticker, right.
0: I'm moving mean, the banner
1: exactly.
0: behind so
1: everybody
0: when y'all
1: know,
0: see Bailey,
1: everybody
0: the
1: know.
0: Banner is already there.
1: Yeah, I mean.
0: It's a lot of, yeah, it's a setup it's, that I come in here
1: yeah.
0: and do every morning. Make sure the monitors are on
1: there
0: and all
1: you
0: that
1: go.
0: Good
1: yeah,
0: stuff.
1: Yeah, yeah. Everybody mm-hmm. don't need to know all that.
0: Mm-hmm.
1: They come in here, you might feel uncomfortable because
0: right.
1: you're like, wait a minute, this is a part of my
0: hold on, I'm setting
1: my
0: up,
1: thing.
0: I'm setting up my gavel.
1: You know?
0: I'm setting up all the things and moving the monitors
1: yeah.
0: to, you
1: they
0: know,
1: were just,
0: wiping down everything.
1: They were just too far in their reporting. There's some things that they just shouldn't, they don't need to know
0: mm-hmm.
1: about what happens in the process of doing these things.
0: Mm-hmm.
1: They don't need
0: mm-hmm.
1: to know everything.
0: Yep.
1: You know?
0: So.
1: Now they out here rolling the reel back. Okay, we got this. That's why y'all got put out in the first place because they did get put out.
0: Mm-hmm.
1: They did
0: mm-hmm.
1: get put out, mm-hmm. and they talked about it on MSNBC how they had got put out, but it's just a little clip.
0: Mm-hmm.
1: It's a little blip in there in the footage. It was like the last 10, 15 minutes
0: mm-hmm.
1: that I saw
0: mm-hmm.
1: on replay,
0: yeah.
1: on demand, and I was like, ah.
0: Yeah. Can we talk about the girl that she pled guilty and she avoids jail time?
1: Yeah.
0: But we got, so we got to pay all of these firefighters
1: yeah.
0: and workers
1: yeah.

0: from
1: sure do.
0: The city and the county.
1: Yes.
0: For all of the manpower
1: yeah.
0: hours that were spent on dealing with this blaze
1: uh-huh.
0: for days.
1: Yeah.
0: And then not to mention that it's in the process of demolition now.
1: Yes, yes.
0: So, like,
1: and the church,
0: that's calling out, yeah.
1: Church losing out on their...
0: Right.
1: They losing out on their funded.
0: And so...
1: They asked for 12. How much the church asked for? Oh, wait a minute. Should we do the update first? The
0: yeah.
1: other part of it?
0: Okay. Yeah,
1: get people
0: yeah.
1: up to speed.
0: Yeah, so...
1: <we're>, yeah, we... Listen. We got a problem with this one.
0: We do.
1: We got a big problem with this.
0: We do. We do. And we want to talk about keeping our eye on the situation. We do have a clip
1: but
0: where the Milwaukee
1: I understand.
0: Warehouse fire woman pleads guilty and avoids jail time. Okay. All right. We'll do it after break.
1: Oh, yeah.
0: Yeah. So we'll handle the business.
1: Oh, we're looking at me like, don't say nothing. Listen.
0: We're going to take care of these bills.
1: Okay.
0: You know.
1: I'm just saying.
0: We're going to take care of these bills. Yeah. See, I have my gavel for a reason, and I appreciate it. Let's see. Monty Badger on our YouTube page says, I'd be surprised if there were no mistakes. Like, anything there are a lot of moving pieces. Yeah, it said they'd be surprised. Like, you know, it's so much going on.
1: Yeah.
0: Like, there's bound to be something because nothing is perfect.
1: Exactly.
0: Nothing is perfect. But they work diligently to correct it.
1: So, some of these other counties and stuff that were out here,
0: mm-hmm.
1: I'm sure there were mistakes. They just didn't have cameras in there watching them.
0: Right. Absolutely. You know? Will D9 said, good morning. Yeah, how did they allow that news guy in there? He looked like he was searching.
1: They're
0: always searching. They're looking for a story, and they happen to get one.
1: Let me tell you something. That dude, AJ Byaport,
0: uh-huh.
1: he used to work at Fox 6.
0: Right.
1: Yeah. You remember him?
0: Yeah, absolutely.
1: And he was a diligent reporter back then.
0: Investigative reporter.
1: Yeah, he was like, ooh.
0: He was the investigative reporter.
1: Yes, yes.
0: So we got to get ready to take this.
1: Can't hate the player. Hate the game.
0: We got to get ready to take care of some bills. When we come back, we'll give the update on the Milwaukee warehouse fire.
1: He should have been investigating this one. AJ, get on this one. We'll talk about it.
0: All right. Also, don't forget, it's What the Business Is Friday morning, every Friday, 8 a.m. Central Standard Time, powered by We Energies, delivering energy and power to local businesses. So we got to take care of these bills, and we'll be black.
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0: Again, don't forget, coming up at 8 a.m., looking to discover and support local businesses in our community, then make sure you're tuned in at 8 a.m. Central Standard Time for What the Business Is.
1: Yes.
0: Which is powered by We Energy. So each week, you get to hear from local business owners as they share what their business is, where they're located, and one valuable lesson they've learned along the way. We Energies is proud to help power local businesses and the communities they serve. So if you got an event coming up, you know, there's a lot of book bag giveaways and things going on, a lot of different community events.
1: Yeah.
0: You know, I heard Dave Sinclair from 414 Life on Tap In with Jazz Tyler talking about the event they have coming up on Saturday. So there's a lot of different things.
1: Yeah.
0: We need to be able to let our community know.
1: Yeah.
0: So that's your opportunity
1: to
0: call in at 8 a.m. at 833-212-1017. Again, Truth in the Morning with the legendary Home Blow along with my girl,
1: Bailey Coleman.
0: And this segment, that segment will be sponsored by and powered by We Energies, delivering the energy that powers local businesses.
1: Yes.
0: So y'all be prepared for that. Time is moving.
1: Yep.
0: Now, we were going to go to a clip and give the update of the Milwaukee warehouse fire and the woman that was charged, and she pled guilty. And she avoided jail time. I'm kind of really upset about this. But
1: they made her stop smoking cigarettes.
0: Yeah. Let's hear the clip.
1: Vapes. She couldn't smoke vapes.
0: Yeah.
1: Or cigarettes.
0: Yeah.
1: Anything.
0: Yeah.
1: Okay.
0: We'll play the clip. Producer Xavier will play it.
2: A woman avoids jail time in connection to a massive five-alarm fire in an abandoned Northside building earlier this year.
3: It happened in May near 32nd and Hampton. Bill Mistin just got out of court and joins us to break down what happened in this case. Bill?
4: Yeah, hey there, guys. 23-year-old Ellen Stevens pleaded guilty today to misdemeanor negligent handling of burning materials. Now, that charge was related to this fire at 32nd and Hampton in May. Stevens and three friends were trespassing in the former Greenbaum Tannery Complex, which is now owned by a subsidiary of the nearby Holy Redeemer Church. The building's been vacant and under a raise order by the city for more than a year. Now, Stevens said she flicked a cigarette butt into a hole through the roof, and as the group was leaving, they found a small fire and thought that they had stamped it out. But about a half hour later, after they left the building, 911 calls started rolling in. Now, police developed Stevens as a suspect after a person contacted police about Snapchat photos shared by Stevens showing her in the building with a caption stating, quote, I may

0: may or may not have lit the abandoned building on fire today on accident. Stevens has no criminal record and took accountability for her actions.
1: I want to say how sorry I am to Holy Redeemer, the firefighters, the surrounding community, just anybody that might have been touched by this accident.
2: Lucky for you that you were able to leave and not be caught up in the fire that subsequently followed.
0: Now, that fire took several days to put out. At sentencing, a judge ordered Stevens take a cognitive thinking class, a fire safety class, and ordered her to not possess any burning materials outside of her home and work. The judge also ordered her to pay $6,000 in restitution. In Milwaukee, Bill Miston, Fox 6 News.
3: All right, Bill, thanks for that update.
4: So again, that story was from
5: Fox 6. She didn't even get $10,000.
4: Yeah, six. And yeah,
5: lucky for her, she was able to walk away from the building.
4: No, it's lucky for her that she's white and that was her punishment.
5: Yeah, definitely Caucasian.
4: You can get a jaywalking ticket and be threatened with jail time.
5: Okay.
4: She burned down a whole damn building.
5: A whole building.
4: Oh, did I do that? She knew. She went live to talk about it.
5: You know,
4: and we couldn't get nothing but probation and a $6,000 fine.
5: Mm. Her daddy gonna pay that off for her a couple weeks.
4: Yeah. Yeah. The five alarm fire burnt for hours.
5: Yeah.
4: And hours.
5: Mm-hmm.
4: And they still had to go black.
5: Yeah. Just,
4: you know what I mean? Like they never got to leave the scene.
5: No. We got to pay all of them.
4: Yeah.
5: And the church got how much? Oh, they was asking for $1 million, right? What was it? You know the
4: exact. Nah.
5: I bet she ain't never heard of Holy Redeemer in her life till that day.
4: Right. Right. I'm just saying.
5: She ain't never heard of Holy Redeemer before that point. They own what?
4: Mm.
5: Oh. The building that I was in smoking some cigarettes.
4: The city records.
5: Now, notice they said she could not have any flammable material outside of her home.
4: Mm-hmm.
5: Right?
4: Yep.
5: So that means she can still smoke. They didn't stop her from smoking.
4: Yeah. And so
5: she could smoke at her house.
4: Right. So just remember. Okay, the complex, long owned by a subsidiary of Holy Redeemer Church, was a total loss. The city records show the property was most recently assessed at a value of $975,000.
5: Okay.
4: And the church had requested the court impose $12 million in restitution.
5: Okay.
4: So they didn't get it.
5: Okay.
4: And just remember, the building wasn't insured.
5: Right.
4: And has been vacant for more than a decade.
5: Wow.
4: Despite past attempts to redevelop the property at the time of the fire, it was under a raise order by the city for more than a year.
5: Wow. Okay.
4: So total loss for Holy Redeemer.
5: You know what? Yeah. Valerie got some money over.
4: You know what? You know what? You know what?
5: But
4: we're not.
5: I just can't. Come on, y'all. All these Burger Kings around here.
4: Listen, Bailey! Bailey! Bailey! What are we doing?
5: She do need to pay more than $6,000 now, because I know that $6,000 ain't even going to cover the firefighters.
4: Right,
5: come on now.
4: Right, you get what I'm saying?
5: And so then the church don't get nothing?
4: Bailey. Right.
5: Come on!
4: That's where I'm going, Bailey, because you get ready to go in a whole nother place. And let me say, because Al MKE is on the line, we're going to take his call. We're going to end up hearing about, you know.
5: Don't be doing,
4: you know,
5: that
4: she's,
5: part. Don't do that part. I know she's.
4: I'm just saying.
5: I know.
4: So we hope that, Well, hell, you started it,
5: what?
4: Baby.
5: What? No.
4: Yes,
5: come
4: you
5: on,
4: did.
5: These are just jokes. Come on now.
4: 833 212-1017 is our call-in line. Okay?

0: Al MKE.
1: No, great, no, no.
0: Great morning.
1: We need to wait until after the break to take Al.
0: No, he's there now.
1: Al, don't you say now. Well, I can't tell him.
0: Great morning, Al MKE. We love you. We appreciate you. What's your truth?
2: My truth is I was going to ask you and Bailey, can we go to hell this morning?
0: No, no, no. Listen. Let me just explain this. I let people know on blowradio.com all the time. I got a express pass. I got a two-way. So when I want to be lit, I can go downstairs. When I want to be, you know what I'm saying, peaceful and calm and serene, I can go upstairs.
1: That's what we're doing today.
0: So
1: you
0: we
1: have
0: upstairs.
1: To be there, too.
0: We upstairs.
1: You have to be there, too.
0: We upstairs.
1: We had enough drama yesterday. Yeah. Homer and cut up yesterday.
2: Well, that's fine. Well, I go beneath hell.
0: Oh! Go ahead, Al.
1: I said after the break, this is you.
0: Right.
1: Go ahead, Al.
0: Right.
2: Now, they said that the church takes lawsuit for the building, right? Well, could they do an appeal and just ask the judge just to convict her like she's black?
0: Hmm.
2: And then they'll get $24 million. He's probably looking at her like it's one of his little kids when he's let her walk around the house in her little panties on. So just say, just convict her like she's black. I bet you that church will get $50 million.
0: Yeah.
2: He's probably looking at her with lust. He's looking at those little white eyes.
1: The judge was a female. Hispanic female.
2: Well, we got
0: Dyke
2: too.
0: And hold on. The views and opinions expressed on this show does not reflect Milwaukee Black Media.
2: But the
0: judge wasn't white.
1: No, the judge was not white. She was Hispanic
2: Even if she's Hispanic, you know Hispanics try to stand with the whites anyway. So tell the Hispanic judge her if her name was Laquita Shanguangua. I get you that. I bet you she'll be evicted with 10 felonies and she'll have to pay the restitution of $100 million. Because, everybody who's not black want to be white. So tell her, do white people justice and convict this white girl like she's black.
1: Mm.
0: All right. Okay, Al.
2: Have a good day.
0: Yeah, you have a great day,
1: all
0: too.
1: All right.
0: See, we got through it, Bailey.
1: Ooh, that was
0: but you started it.
1: No.
0: You did.
1: I did not.
0: You did.
1: These are just jokes. They're jokes.
0: You know what?
1: We laugh a little here.
0: Stop.
1: We laugh sometimes.
0: Because what you're not going to do, what we not going to do is try to pass that off like that. We ain't doing that. We are not doing that.
1: Yes, we are. I mean, come on now. Let's be real. That's what it is here.
0: Aaron and Sam said that wasn't a slap on the wrist. That was a rub on the wrist.
1: Yeah, exactly. That was a straight rub.
0: Will D9 said, wow, she got a deal.
1: Mm-hmm. Yes, she did.
0: Mm-hmm. Mm-hmm. Yeah. Yeah, Jasmine, me and Bailey was talking about AJ54. Yeah. He waxed that guy.
1: We were talking about that earlier.
0: When he was on Fox.
1: When he was on Fox, and that's kind of, that was the story. He became the story.
0: Unfortunately, that baseball game fight sent him to jail.
1: Yeah, once you're the story at a television station or a radio station, in the media, once you're a story, you become the story.
0: Mm-hmm.
1: And that pretty much means that you, unless it's something really great.
0: Yeah.
1: You've probably finished,
0: Yeah, that part. We got to get ready to take care of some bills now because Bailey will try to steal something else in.
1: No.
0: So, we can't do that.
1: No.
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3: 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You'll hear about that next hour. 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So welcome, Black, to Truth in the Morning on the award-winning 101.7 FM. Again, Bailey, you know, we were able to contain her.
4: Know what you're talking about.
3: You do.
4: Uh-uh.
3: Now, you know you sounded like the little kid right there. Huh? Except you didn't say, nuh-uh.
4: Nuh-uh.
3: Yeah, now you did. You know, State Fair has been relatively quiet, and that's a good thing, right?
4: Yeah, absolutely. That's a good thing.
3: But
4: I had heard the other day that there was going to be
3: A takeover.
4: I had heard that. Mm. Luckily, the information was inaccurate.
3: Mm-hmm.
4: Mm. And, you know.
3: Wow.
4: Yeah, because who needs that, right?
3: Mm-hmm. Whew.
4: Mm-hmm.
3: Yeah.
4: Mm-hmm.
3: That part.
4: Yeah. Don't nobody need all that.
3: So there are some safety concerns outside of the Wisconsin State Fair after two people were hit crossing the street.
4: Okay.
3: So the story reads from that. On Wednesday night, August 12th, two people were hit by a car while trying to cross the street near 84th Street and Kearney Street near the Wisconsin State Fair grounds. The 64-year-old and 28-year-old were sent to the hospital with serious injuries.
4: Wow.
3: Samantha Owens lives near 84th and says walking to and from the fair is getting dangerous and has been for years. This is a family event. It should be safe for you to cross the street, Owens said. With the traffic now, it's a lot busier here, so people are not stopping when pedestrians are trying to cross.
4: Mm-hmm.
3: Owens and her daughter go to the fair every day and sometimes use the crosswalk near 84th Street and Adler Street to get there.
4: Uh-huh.
3: These 11 days are supposed to be fun for people, and yet you stand here and you can't even cross the street, Owen said. Somebody needs to do something, whether it's the flashing sign here or a speed hump.
4: Mm.
3: Owens has been in touch with Alderwoman Charlene Moore, who connected her with the Department of Public Works, who connected her with the state, who connected her Black with Moore. I'll give you my paper trail of me trying to contact to get something done in this area to get people to slow down, Owen said. Moore tells CBS 58 that she has been in touch with Owen, sending her traffic calming resources. We want this resident and all residents to know that we hear them. We're here to support them, and we are always doing what we can to help with what resources are available to us, Alderwoman Moore said.
4: Mm.
3: Daniel Aubrey was at the fair on Thursday trying to cross the street near the crosswalk and had to carefully avoid traffic. Being more on the cautious side, I would say, because cars don't stop, even if you're waiting in a crosswalk pregnant, Aubrey said. It's definitely

0: It definitely is kind of scary.
1: Mm-hmm.
0: Crazy.
1: Well, we should all remember that in designated crossing areas, the pedestrians have the right of way here in the state of Wisconsin.
0: That's right. That's right. That's right.
1: So, you know, but remember, marked or unmarked crosswalks and uncontrolled intersections, it is always the right of the pedestrian. All right? So keep that in mind. People don't, you know, like where I'm from, it don't matter. The pedestrian always has the right of way.
0: That part.
1: Here, they got gray lines, you know, blurred lines.
0: Absolutely. Absolutely.
1: But, absolutely. You know, you should just always watch where you're walking and protect yourself as much as you can.
0: Yeah, out that, there. That's really, yeah, that's about the size of it.
1: And be alert because when you're going to an event like State Fair, unfortunately, people are just like all over the place, especially when driving. You know, just having been out there, and I know, Homer, you know, we're in the radio business. Our stations that we've been at in the past broadcast live from all these different places everything. And when you're out at events like that, like State Fair and stuff, people drive any kind of way.
0: They do.
1: They bring out the worst in themselves when it comes to driving.
0: They do.
1: So you have to be careful when you're crossing and walking, even when you're actually on the grounds.
0: Right.
1: Isn't that crazy?
0: Yep.
1: When you actually on the grounds, you would be amazed. Maybe, no, these days you wouldn't.
0: Yeah, I was going to say, yeah, you can't. You, but unfortunately, you, have to, you can't be amazed.
1: Yeah, you got to, you know, so you just always have to look a million times before you get out here and start. You know, sometimes it's safer just to stay in your car.
0: Right.
1: And try and be as close to your car as you can when you, you know. And if you're handicapped, use the handicap stuff.
0: There you go. VIP you know? Pass.
1: I yeah, call it. Yeah. And you get in there and you get as close as you can to everything.
0: But, you know, like, but like what they were saying, neighbors in that area, you can do all the things. This person said, even if the woman is pregnant.
1: Yeah.
0: Like, they give zero, you know, the words that I cannot say.
1: Yeah.
0: You get what I'm saying?
1: Yeah,
0: But, yeah, like, they don't care.
1: They don't care.
0: It's so many that don't care. And trust and believe, in my opinion, the ones that they are speaking of, it's not black drivers. It ain't even the ones that we have to worry about in our inner city. They look like them.
1: Yeah.
0: And they give zero. Everything is a hurry to them.
1: Yeah.
0: They hurry to try to get this spot. They hurry to try to get there. They hurry to try to get there.
1: Yeah.
0: And until you do something like that and you get stopped, and that extra time that you thought that you didn't have, you're going to make time now.
1: Now you are,
0: You're going to have to make time. So that's why I tell people, you got to think like that. That's just like trying to make a red light. It's turning yellow and you're still trying to rush through it.
1: Yeah.
0: And it's like, is it worth it if somebody else sideswipes you or T-bones you while you're trying to go through that light? Because they anticipating the light about to be green.
1: Yeah.
0: Let me go on and step on the gas.
1: Yeah.
0: And now here you are, the rest of your life could be messed up for the rest of your life because you wanted to try to go ahead and make this yellow light. No.
1: Yeah.
0: It's caution for a reason. It's slow down. It's a difference if you, I wish people had to go back and relearn the manual.
1: Yeah.
0: Because people be opening their door in the midst of traffic, like on the driver's side, and standing there and opening it and looking like you the wrong person if you happen to tear their damn door off. You're not, no, you have to yield way to the traffic that is coming. Don't just open your door up and then look at the person driving past you like, you almost hit my door.
1: Right.
0: Because you was in the wrong.
1: Yeah.
0: It's so many common traffic things that we had to learn in order to get our license that these people, they ain't got to do half that stuff.
1: Yeah, they be looking at you all crazy.
0: Yeah, like you the problem.
1: I'm like, dude, I was staying in my lane, minding my business.
0: That's it.
1: You know?
0: We got to get ready to take care of these bills so we can get ready for what the business is.
1: Yep.
0: So right now, start calling right now, 833-212-1017.

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6: 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You know, we transfer them from the Truth Talk text lines, the Truth Talk lines,
7: right,
6: before Bailey get me. All right? Before she get me. So it's the What the Business Is line every Friday morning at 8 a.m. We're going to Sam. Sam, great morning. Love you. Appreciate you. What the business is. Can you tell us what the business is?
8: Definitely blow. Gratitude morning to you and your listeners and the amazing Bailey. Yes, aww, it is me, Sam. I am reporting with Team Teal 365 Inc., but we are here to support my good, good brother, Ajimu Butler, and Heal the Hood Milwaukee presents their Back to School Block Party and Resource Fair happening on August 29th, 2026, from 12 p.m. until 6 p.m. And this will start on 21st in Burleigh, going all the way up to 24th in Burleigh. And they will be free food, resources, and free school supplies. Again, this is Sam. I am with Team Teal 365 reporting with our good, good, good family at Heal the Hood Milwaukee presents the Back to School Block Party. Make sure you're there in Milwaukee on August the 29th, 21st, and through the 24th of Burleigh. We'll see you there. Thank you, Blow.
6: All right. Thank you very much for letting us know what the business is. We'll go to Jermaine. Remember the number, 833-212-1017. What the business is, Jermaine. Can you tell us what the business is?
9: Hey, Jack, listen here. I sure can, man. Listen, today.
6: Hold on. Did you just say Jack? That's old as hell. He said, hey, what's up, Jack? Hey, man, listen. I thought I was watching I'm Gonna Get You Sucked or something.
7: Okay.
6: OG, original gangster. He said, hey, Jack. You know.
7: Okay.
6: All right, you must have a birthday coming or something, because that comment is old as hell. You just age yourself if it is. But what the business is, man. What the business is, family.
9: Listen here, man. I just turned 50 years old, and I'm having my 50th
6: That's why you're saying Jack. Birthday. That's why you're saying Jack.
7: You
9: better believe it. Listen here, man. I want all of the Leos to come out. Even if you ain't a Leo, come out and celebrate with us, man. Party with us. I wanted to have a grown-up, sexy type thing that you can put on your nice

0: car bottoms and slacks and come out and enjoy some good live music from my band and from the DJs. L Boogie and Doc B is going down tonight, OG. Opening, the door open at 6 o'clock, party start at 7. Come on out.
1: What's the address?
0: Now, that part I don't know, but I forgot okay. it. I think it's 8615
1: okay.
0: West Brown Deer.
1: Yeah, yeah. Okay. In the same, it used to be Olive Garden.
2: Yeah, oh, yeah.
1: Yeah, yeah, yeah, on Brown Deer Road, right in the lot so, with Mr. B's Privilege and all of that great stuff.
0: Yes, sir, man. All right. So, hey, if you're free, come on out.
1: Yeah, what time it start? What time it start?
0: Out. It's going to be a party.
1: What time it start, Jack?
0: 7 o'clock. Doors open at 6 o'clock. Party start at 7, Jack.
1: All right, Jack. Happy born day, Jack. You understand me? Yeah. We ain't gonna talk none of that jive. You know what I'm saying?
0: No, none of that. None of that, you understand me?
1: Yes, sir. We're going to Didi. Didi, great morning. Love you. What the business is? Can you tell us what the business is?
3: Good morning. Good morning. Hello, Milwaukee. Good morning. This is Didi, and I got something you don't want to miss. Milwaukee, get ready to dress in white, bring your laughter, and come turn up at the historic Pabst Theater. That's right, Saturday, August 15th. It's the all-white comedy show from Playbill to Punchlines. And let me tell you, the lineup is crazy. We got Bruh Man from Martin, Omar Gooden, Milwaukee's own hilarious female comedians, Chassie Washington and Miss Cutting Up, and holding it all together, your host, comedian B. Cole. 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
1: All right.
3: Saturday, August 15th.
1: We got you, Didi. We got you.
3: Okay.
1: We got you. We're trying to find out what the business is for some of the other businesses.
2: Okay.
1: Author Sherelle V, great morning. Love you. Appreciate you. What the business is? Can you tell us what the business is?
4: Yes. Good morning. I am author Sherelle V of Coloring for the Soul. I'm calling in to let listeners know that there's another resource for grief than just talking about it. A lot of people don't like to talk about their grief, so I created a coloring book which people can color or journal their emotions while on their grief journey. Also, I will be at the Cudahy Library this Sunday for the Intention Collective pop-up market from 12 to 3. Also, I'll be on blowradio.com on Tuesday to sit down with Homer and introduce my new coloring book series, which is titled the same, except for it's called The Stages. So I hope you guys tune in. Thank you.
1: Thank you.
2: All right, everybody.
1: She'll be there with Jess Patrice.
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1: All right, thank you very much. 833-212-1017. 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
1: All right, we're going to Kevin. Kevin, what the business is? Can you tell us what the business is?
3: Good morning, Homer Blow, Bandy Colvin,
4: hey.
3: And Xavier. This is Minister Kevin calling in. I have an event going on tomorrow. It's a heal and prayer walk. It will take place on 14th and North Avenue, walking down to MLK and North Avenue tomorrow at noon. It's honoring someone who lost his life over there. So we would like everybody to come out and participate. It's a small walk. We will be food, refreshments afterwards. My brother Tori Lowe is invited to come as well. And I hope to see you all through the nation and everybody come on out and show up.
1: Minister Kevin, do you have a cold? Or because it sounds like you smoking, you know, like when I hear people that's smoking, they be like, so, yeah, come on out. Hey, do you want you to come out? And we want you to support with it. You know what I'm saying? I can't exhale right now because I'm talking. And I know you're a minister, but you know what I'm saying? So you got holy grass if you do. I'm just saying. Thank you, Minister Kevin. I love you. Appreciate you. Woo! Listen, my frat brother, J.B. Fresh, said at his, the 46th Street bar that he has, the 46th Street bar, that they say Jack all the time.
4: Oh, do they?
1: Hey, Jack.
4: Yeah.
1: Now, listen, the only time I hear people saying Jack now is when they ordering Jack Daniels or something like that. Leave me some Jack. You know what I'm saying? Or, you know, one of the Milwaukee cult classics with L. Boog, you know, and Jack it down. I'm going to teach you how to Jack. Okay. Bailey, like, what the hell are you talking about? You know, I keep up with it all. I play that song a lot.
4: Okay.
1: But anyway, I'm going to teach you how to jack. All right.
4: Okay.
1: But happening today, today at Westcare and Northcott, it's a Harambe Black to School block party from 3 p.m. to 6 p.m.
4: Okay.
1: There will be free book bags and school supplies. We always have plenty of vendors out there as well. And it takes place between Wright Street, between Dr. MLK Jr. Drive and North 7th Street. So from Westcare, Wisconsin's location on King Drive and Wright, and, well, actually it's Bell R. Phillips. But it takes place from there all the way to 7th Street on Wright Street. So anybody that's came to the Halloween specials that we do, all of that, you already know the area. It's from 3 p.m. to 6 p.m. A lot of great things for your children and the family to do. And they can grab some book bags and supplies while they're there. So I'll be one of the DJs along with my brother, Core DJ L. Boogie. We'll be at the one end and I'll be at the other end. So, yeah, we're going to have some fun. We're going to give out some book bags. And if I seen your butt at the other three events that I've done and they were giving out school supplies, I'm going to call you out on my microphone.
4: Now,
1: Boogie
4: look.
1: May not be able to do it on his end. Be like, look, you brought all these damn kids to three other book bag giveaways that I've done or I was a part of earlier already. What you doing here? Why y'all lined up again?
4: Yeah.
1: Can y'all make sure that at least, I'm talking about some of these have three and four kids with them, right?
4: Yeah.
1: So just let's do the math, 4, 8, 12, 16. So you took away from 15 other families that could have got book bags for their kids.
4: Yeah.
1: And you got 16 book bags. What is your grades looking like for your children? That's what I need to know.
4: Okay. They're smarty-eyed.
1: All right. just had to say it. Again.

0: again. What the Business Is happens every Friday morning,
1: yes,
0: 8 a.m. Central Standard Time. 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
1: Bailey Coleman.
0: 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So don't miss it. It's powering We Energies, delivering the energy that powers local business. So that part.
1: That part.
0: You're going to learn today.
1: Yes.
0: All right. I'm getting ready to go to take care of some bills now. We good? All right. Hey, Xavier, take us away, Jack.
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0: 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Thanks, Milwaukee.
1: 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We are inside the American Family Insurance Studio in the heart of downtown at the Avenue. And there was some tragedy that struck in the city. And it has neighbors shaken up.
0: Yes.
1: It has community shaken up.
0: Mm-hmm.
1: Because there was a shooting of a 16-year-old. He was shot and killed.
0: Can you believe that?
1: Unfortunately, I have to say yes, mm-hmm. Because this is not the first time, unfortunately, that we've heard of 15-year-olds and 13-year-olds mm-hmm. that have been shot and killed. But the officials respond, so we're going to play the news clip.
0: Okay.
1: And some of you have probably already heard about this, but Truth Nation, we want to know what your truth is. How do we prevent these things? Because it continues to be reoccurring in a lot of situations. All of the young shooting victims don't die. But again, you know, to know that they got shot,
0: mm-hmm.
1: still the possibility, you know what I mean?
0: It's
1: attempted.
0: Yes.
1: So we're going to play the story and find out what's your truth and, more importantly, what's your solution?
0: Yes.
1: So we won't have to keep hearing these reports. Again, we're talking about, what, $2 million?
0: Yeah. Yep.
1: Yeah, so it's been a lot. But we're going to have our producer, Xavier, show and play this news clip. And we'll come back and we'll talk about it.
2: A woman avoids jail time in connection to a massive fire in an abandoned Northside building.
1: Yeah, been there, done that. We'll do it. We'll get to the right clip. We'll make sure to add plays and gets out of the way. But yeah, just another thing, another family grieving, a community grieving.
0: Yes.
1: Probably in disbelief, like he was only 16.
0: He's only 16.
1: And they have a picture with showing him like with his certificate. I don't know if it's what type of graduation certificate or maybe just another accomplishment.
0: Yeah.
1: That he
0: maybe eighth grade.
1: Yeah. And a lot of people knew him from selling candy.
0: Right.
1: So.
0: Right.
1: We'll get the right audio clip up and video and audio. So if you're watching us on YouTube or Facebook Live, all at 101.7 The Truth, while you're on Facebook, hit that like and follow.
0: Mm-hmm.
1: While you're on YouTube, hit that like and subscribe on our road to 9,000. I believe we have the clip ready. So producer Xavier, if you can play that clip now.
3: Let's begin with our big story tonight at 9. Milwaukee police are investigating a shooting on the city's north side.

0: that killed the 16-year-old boy.
1: Family now is wondering why. Abril Preciado has reaction from neighbors.
2: Honestly, it's sad, especially because he's so young.
3: It's the sentiments felt in this Northside neighborhood after a 16-year-old was shot and killed near 40th and Clark Thursday morning. Family identified him as Armani Thomas Cotton.
2: Things like that don't happen over here, so it's unfortunate.
3: Lexi Reed lives just feet away from where the shooting happened.
2: As a mom, too, my heart does go out to his mom, just his parents.
3: Investigators say a person in a vehicle fired at the teen around 9:33 a.m.
2: It's terrible when violence happens in the city.
3: While still processing the tragedy in her neighborhood, Reed thinks of her children's safety.
2: When is somebody so young and they had their whole life ahead of him, that's even more tragic.
3: From January 1st to August 12th, Milwaukee police have reported 6 juvenile homicides in 2026, compared to 16 reported during the same time frame in 2025.
4: My heart has been more heavy than, light. Because, I've seen so much violence.
3: It's a reality community activists like Tracy Dent say he and other groups are trying to crack down on.
4: We're going to start going school to school and create peace ambassadors.
3: Dent says this is one of the many efforts he and other organizations are looking into to provide help by reducing violence in the city and keep the youth safe.
4: We are the ones who can really make the difference. And if we don't step up, it's going to continue.
3: Neighbors like Reed think about the family and leaves this message.
2: They got to be safer. It's like, let's think before we just act irrational.
1: That was Abril Preciado reporting. Tonight, police continue to look for those responsible. Anyone with information is asked to contact Milwaukee police. You can also do this anonymously by calling Crime Stoppers.
5: New at 9 tonight,
6: all
5: Milwaukee
6: right.
5: Police.
6: So, that is the situation. Bailey, what's your thoughts on that?
7: It's tough,
6: mm-hmm.
7: especially for, a young black man,
6: mm-hmm.
7: My condolences to the family. You just don't know when these things are going to happen or how they happen and mm-hmm. the area, it's tough on the north side of Milwaukee,
6: Yeah, it is. We know a family is grieving. And it just seems like the way that it happened, somebody just opened fire from a car. So from the way that it is being described by law enforcement uh-huh. and the news is like he was an intended target.
7: Wow.
6: There wasn't other people around him.
7: Right.
6: You know what I'm saying? It was kind of like just him and the car opened fire. And some
7: That's
6: people
7: crazy.
6: Were saying they heard like maybe 5 shots.
7: Really?
6: Yeah.
7: Wow.
6: So, yeah.
7: I mean, a 16-year-old,
6: mm-hmm.
7: That's just, it's shameful.
6: Yeah.
7: And I don't understand, what would make someone want to do that to anyone,
6: mm-hmm.
7: for that matter. But a 16-year-old?
6: Yep, on TMJ4's website, when they were talking about it, it says Milwaukee police and witnesses say he was shot by someone in a car
7: uh-huh.
6: while he was outside near the intersection.
7: Uh-huh.
6: A witness told TMJ4 they rushed out to help him after being alerted by another teenager
7: mm-hmm.
6: and found Armani Thomas Cotton in an alley while he took his last breath.
7: Wow.
6: Another witness told TMJ4 he heard 5 gunshots
7: wow.
6: just after 9:30 a.m. Family shared that Armani Thomas Cotton was well-loved and liked to play basketball. Friends and family gathered at the scene Thursday, too uh-huh. shaken up to speak on camera.
7: Wow.
6: The shooting shook the surrounding community, including Ali Gray,
7: mm-hmm.
6: a concerned community member and survivor of violence.
7: Mm-hmm.
6: I rushed over here because I am one of him. It
7: wow.
6: don't matter if I knew him or not. I still feel the same way, Gray said.
7: Mm-hmm.
6: Gray lost his own son to gun violence and said the community must come together. We need community now because these is all of our kids.
7: Mm-hmm.
6: I lost my son to gun violence. That's why I do what I do, Gray said. Gray said he witnessed the grief of Armani Thomas Cotton's family firsthand. She's going to be doing that for the rest of her life. She'll never be the same, Gray said.
7: Mm. I'm sure.
6: Yeah, Armani Thompson.

0: Monty Thomas Cotton is the seventh person under the age of 18 killed in Milwaukee this year. Mm. Again, according to that Milwaukee police data. An investigation into what led up to the shooting is ongoing, as is the search for the suspect. And remember, anyone with information is asked to contact Milwaukee police at 414-935-7360. Or to remain anonymous, contact Crime Stoppers at 414-224-TIPS, or you can go through the P3 TIPS app. We got to get ready to take care of some bills, but Troop Nation, how do we stop it? This is number seven.
1: Yeah.
0: This is number seven. How do we stop it? What's the solution? What needs to happen? There's a lot of community events that are going on.
1: Yeah.
0: So, you know, there's things for them to do.
1: Mm-hmm.
0: We got to get ready to take care of some bills. 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I'm the legendary Homer Blow, along with my girl,
1: Bailey Coleman.
0: We'll be black.
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1: Yes. 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
0: 833-212-1017. We're talking about the violence that has struck the family of 16-year-old Armani Thomas Cotton, who was killed on Thursday. And authorities report no arrests have been made as of yet and are seeking public leads. So this is where I say

0: say, you know, as a community, we have to come together. Somebody knows something. Somebody done said something like, man, I got to hide out. Bailey, one of the things that I
1: It's a shame
0: noticed,
1: another family on the north side is going through this. It really is a shame.
0: But another thing I noticed, Bailey, is like when I read these criminal complaints and they end up finding the person because now the person is charged.
1: Right.
0: So they go through all the things of how they ended up finding out where this person was and when they went to apprehend them.
1: Yeah.
0: And I always end up hearing one of the witnesses, because now they the witness. They didn't come forward.
1: Right.
0: But they talk about he called me or she called me and told me that they had just shot somebody or they just killed somebody. And so other people know.
1: Right.
0: And they don't say nothing until all of the things start, you know, the detectives end up through hard, diligent work, putting the pieces together.
1: Right.
0: But my thing is, if you're really concerned about the community, there are families that will hide a murderer. They will.
1: Yeah.
0: They will. And they're like, nah, I ain't turning my, you know, and all of the derogatory language they have against, like, law enforcement. But if it was their family member, oh, they going to hurry up and say, somebody knows something. Y'all need to call. Y'all need to turn them in, this, that, and the other. But when it's their person that is the perpetrator.
1: Yes.
0: That committed the crime.
1: Right.
0: It's, I'm going to hide them. I ain't never going to turn them over and this, that, and the other. And that's crazy to me. And I think that's one of the things, in my opinion, that keep us where we are.
1: Mm-hmm.
0: That keep us where we are. So we're able to see numbers where they're going down in different areas. And we're not having as much this and as much that.
1: Yeah.
0: But the problem is that the families that have not yet received justice, they ain't trying to hear none of those numbers of it's going down. We had less this. And do you realize it's been a safer summer? And they not hearing none of that if that's a family member that was a victim of any of that violence.
1: Exactly.
0: So that's the tug of war.
1: Yeah.
0: So, you know, because law enforcement has been able to put out some great numbers saying, well, we have seen improvements here. We have seen improvements here. We haven't had as much of this.
1: The comparison, did they say 16?
0: 16.
1: Young people.
0: 18.
1: 18 this time last year.
0: Yeah. No, I think it was it 18 last year or I think it was 7 or 8 last year.
1: I don't know. In comparison to the 6 this year.
0: Yeah. Well, we're at 7.
1: 7. Okay. Mm-hmm. We're at 7.
0: Yeah.
1: Okay. So that's a stark comparison,
0: mm-hmm.
1: you know.
0: Mm-hmm.
1: However, I'm sure, like you were saying, to the families that are actually experiencing it now, that don't make a bit of difference,
0: right?
1: It ain't changed for them.
0: Yeah, it was 16 last year. Let's see, from January 1st to August 12th, Milwaukee police have reported 6 juvenile homicides in 2026, compared to 16 reported during the same time frame in 2025.
1: Okay.
0: So 10 down. But again, it doesn't, to the families that are suffering, they ain't trying to hear that.
1: Not at all.
0: Because their child, their cousin, their brother,
1: their loved
0: their
1: one,
0: best friend, being one of 6, you know what I'm saying? They not trying to hear that, but we're down. We're down, which is something that we have to say, wow, okay, there's a difference being made. Like I say, when you are the target of the pain and the hurt and the loss, you ain't even trying to hear that.
1: You ain't trying to hear that.
0: That it was, but it was 16 last year.
1: Yeah.
0: And it's sad, but because we do need to hear it.
1: Yeah.
0: We do need to hear that something has been going different.
1: Right.
0: You know, they've been able to make some
1: changes. Been working. Yeah.
0: Yeah. But like I say, when you are the victim, I think, and that's with everybody. Like, you don't want to be bothered, you know, when you lose a loved one. And without it being gun violence or, you know, they can pass away from cancer or anything else. You ain't trying to hear nothing. Nobody else. And especially if you got some family members that you really didn't care for.
1: Right.
0: And then they want to come.
1: Right.
0: Ain't it so? Get your, you get what I'm saying? You ain't trying to hear it.
1: Not at all.
0: You're not trying to hear it. You're not trying to hear, I hate that they passed. No. You were part of the reason of stress.
1: You part of the problem.
0: That's it.
1: Yeah.
0: That's it. So that's the other part that we got to try to learn how to navigate through and understand. And then also the clearance rate is much higher this year.
1: Yeah.
0: In a lot of the homicides and even just shooting victims in the city. You know, so those things have to be

0: looked at, although a lot of times people, again, if you are friends or family of the victims, you still ain't trying to hear it.
1: Right.
0: Because my people still got shot. My person still got killed.
1: Yeah.
0: My person still got raped. My person still got carjacked, you know.
1: Yeah.
0: But it's like, but the numbers went down. I ain't trying to hear that.
1: Right.
0: Because they carjacked me and all that kind of stuff.
1: Yeah.
0: So those are the narratives that we are trying to navigate through.
1: Uh-huh.
0: So Truth Nation, what's your truth? 833-212-1017. That's the call-in line. If you'd like to give us your truth and give us some things that you think need to happen so we don't have to be dealing with a lot of these outcomes.
1: Right.
0: You know, you can chat with us on our YouTube page. You can...
1: You know what? Try this one. Hit us up on our Facebook page, too.
0: Yeah.
1: Yeah. We'll be able to check you out there.
0: Yeah, Bailey's over there checking things out, so we'll be able to check it out. But like my dad said, he's like, Miss Coleman, look up Chirac. Under 18 gets killed every day in Chirac.
1: Yeah. Yep.
0: So it's a sad truth, but there are gains being made in a positive direction with these numbers, and I think that we have to still look at that. It's not perfect.
1: Nope.
0: But again, our community is not perfect.
1: Yeah.
0: And oftentimes we got to look at where a lot of this violence is coming from. It's inside our community.
1: Yeah.
0: And some people allow it to continue. Even if you're talking about, no, I would never allow it. Some things that you're doing, in my opinion, are allowing it.
1: Absolutely. Absolutely.
0: And that is part of the problem, in my opinion. So we got to do better. We got to do better. We can't say that, like a lot of people that end up saying, yeah, I'm getting ready to move. You moving the problem into somebody else's community.
1: Right.
0: Because it's your sons, daughters, nieces, nephews, grandkids, your brother, your sister. You know what I'm saying?
1: Yeah.
0: That are part of the damn problem.
1: Yeah.
0: So you ain't helping that community any because you getting ready to move that problem to another community.
1: Yeah.
0: And therein lies another issue that we have to deal with. Some people feel like their crime ain't as bad as the other people's crimes.
1: Right.
0: I'm like, stop it.
1: Y'all, I'm sorry, y'all. We're not live on YouTube. I mean,
0: on
1: Facebook. We're live on YouTube. We're not live on Facebook. All right. Anyway.
0: Bailey?
1: What? Am I lying?
0: Bailey.
1: What?
0: What is your solution?
1: Get on our YouTube chat, y'all.
0: I'm we'll on hear from YouTube. You there. Bailey.
1: What? You know,
0: what is your idea of a solution for the youth violence that is happening?
1: You know what? Usually people come at this point and say, we need more money for programs for the youth. Mm-hmm. People just have to start raising their kids a little bit better, I feel, you know, taking more time.
0: Mm-hmm.
1: Sometimes we don't take the time and that's all they want, you know.
0: Mm-hmm.
1: And then, you know, I mean, because kids are going to hustle and I don't feel like there's anything wrong with them being out selling some candy or stuff like that. But, you know, I just, you know, there has to be a point. And we don't know who shot him.
0: That's right.
1: So part of the problem is who shot him and why? You know what I'm saying?
0: Yep.
1: That's a part of the problem.
0: Yep.
1: That's what I'm saying.
0: So
1: that's a part of the problem. Was it another teenager that came up and shot? We don't know. So part of the resolution to this is, you know, what happened?
0: Mm-hmm.
1: What really happened?
0: Right.
1: And why, who and why did he get shot? You know, who shot him and why?
0: You know, and the other thing, and love him or hate him.
1: Yeah.
0: Love him or hate him. This is why I say I understand that there's been some flaws in some people who may have abused him.
1: Right.
0: But this is a situation where flock cameras.
1: That part, too. I was
0: going to mention
1: that,
0: too. Can capture the vehicle.
1: Yes. Yeah.
0: As well as people's Ring door.

0: bells and Nest and all of those kind of things. And to try to kind of track.
1: For me, the way the crime is popping off on the north side, they may want to invest in a few more over there.
0: You know?
1: Y'all could get mad.
0: But if it's going to help, listen.
1: But you don't want all this crime. And if it's going to help them pick up people off the streets, then let's do it.
0: Here's my truth. And it has been co-signed by people in law enforcement.
1: Yep.
0: Most of the situations and the crime that is happening in our community, it's not necessarily that, the community has started coming forward.
1: Right.
0: It's because they are able to spot Ring doorbells.
1: Yep.
0: All this other video footage, businesses that have cameras. In just about every criminal complaint that I read, they talk about the video camera from here.
1: Yeah.
0: And so where you thinking, because the community coming together and they sharing the information. Most of them are not.
1: Yeah.
0: But what happens is because they saw these individuals that were on the camera.
1: Right.
0: They're like, you saw this. You were outside. Isn't that you standing here?
1: Yeah.
0: So what did you see as opposed to keep telling us we ain't see nothing?
1: Yeah. Yeah.
0: So, we become part of our own worst enemy, even in situations like that.
1: And the reality is, don't you think they were selling candy by a business? Probably. Probably when this happened.
0: That part. We got to get ready to take care of some bills. We want to hear from you again, Troop Nation. The call-in line is 833-212-1070. Stop, Bailey.
1: What?
0: Stop.
1: Our Truth Talk line.
0: I just said it, 833-212-1017.
1: Yes, our True Talk line. See, you want to say talk text, but it's not text.
0: That's why I say call in.
1: Yeah,
0: talk. That's why I just say call in.
1: Talk line.
0: We got to take care of some bills and come black. Bailey.
1: 833-212-1017, or you can hop on our YouTube chat since we're not on Facebook.
0: Stealth. 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
7: Boy, my supporters. I hate to see that I had to get this video sent to me.
8: They sending you video footage?
7: Not of the homicide.
8: Oh, okay.
7: But yeah.
8: Wow.
7: It's
8: really?
7: Yeah.
8: What kind of footage, Homer?
7: Really, Bailey?
8: Put it out there.
7: No.
8: Out in the streets.
7: No.
8: Come on, Homer.
7: No.
8: Come on.
7: I mean, the person sent it to me and I'm just like, wow, what's going on?
8: Wow.
7: I didn't understand it at first, but I understand it now. So,
8: and where might they have gotten that from?
7: Social media. It's a social media clip.
8: Oh, really?
7: Mm-hmm.
8: Oh, wow.
7: Yeah, you know, everything is on social media.
8: You know what? Everything is on social media, so you just never know, you know.
7: Mm-hmm. That part. So, yeah. I guess it was just another viewpoint, I guess.
8: Yeah, I'll say.
7: Yeah, and that's all we can do.
8: Let
7: me go to the YouTube page.
8: Okay.
7: Let's see. Will D9 said, the people who are hiding those killers or allowing them to commit it, their lives are in danger as well. Aaron is him said, we have generations of rotten apples. I don't know what type of program that will fix it. That's that mutation that I'm talking about. Y'all, so it's not everybody.
8: Here y'all go with the removal of the.
7: Oh, baby, you can't say a damn thing, in my opinion, after you alluded on yesterday.
8: Oh, no.
7: That all black people are on
8: elude.
7: Section 8. And
8: I
7: rent assistance. You
8: that.
7: Absolutely did.
8: You said I you said that. To, that's not
7: on.
8: What I said.
7: Do we have to try to pull up that clip, Xavier, of Bailey talking
8: that's
7: about
8: not,
7: when
8: that's
7: we talked about
8: not
7: the,
8: what I said.
7: What did listen, you say? Please.
8: Listen.
7: Because it don't sound like you far from what he was just
8: no.
7: saying. How do you fix that?
9: Accusations.
8: There you
7: see,
8: go.
7: See, here we go.
8: Accusations,
7: I forgot.
8: Homer.
7: It's three of y'all against me. I forgot. Hang on. Order to myself.
8: Listen.
7: I have to remember.
8: You have to.
7: That is three of y'all against me.
9: Mm. Accusations.
7: See?
8: Accusations.
7: That was one of them, the hot keys.
8: Okay.
7: They are against me.
8: I didn't know they were an entity or a person of their own. Okay.
7: Yep. I heard the voice.

0: heard the voice saying to me, accusations.
1: Accusations.
0: See, there it goes. That's the voice.
2: Yeah.
0: And then there's Xavier, our producer.
2: Uh-huh.
0: And then there's the one, the only.
2: What?
0: The woman of many names. Which one will she be today?
2: I have
0: will you
2: one
0: be a faithful servant
2: name
0: today? Will you be
2: I have
0: will
2: one
0: you be Bales
2: name
0: today?
2: I
0: will
2: have
0: you be
2: one, I have all
0: Shay
2: of those
0: Shay Foo Foo?
2: I am all of
0: that's
2: those
0: what
2: things
0: I'm saying.
2: And that,
0: and
3: congratulations. You played yourself.
0: See?
2: There you go.
0: See, here we go. I told you. You know what? I'm going to, you know, all right. I'll minimize my conversation because I am outnumbered. I am outnumbered.
2: Oh, gosh.
0: So, Bailey, you got 6 minutes. What you going to do? What you going to do?
2: Nope.
0: What's the solution?
2: No. Nope. Oh, to stop in the car?
0: Yeah.
2: You know what?
0: Yeah. Hang on. Aaron as him said, we need harsher punishments for families who are guilty of aiding and abetting, charge them like they were there when the crime happened. That's a good thing.
2: Yeah, hey.
0: You know. Because if you're doing your part. And it's like so many other things, Bailey. Like sometimes children go to daycares or learning centers and they get instilled the right morals and values. They get taught how to write, how to read, how to figure out colors and things like that. But then when they get home, oftentimes, there's no follow-up.
2: That's because they're being raised by people with kids.
0: That part.
2: Y'all know what that is. Explain to them what PWKs are, homie.
0: People with kids. They are the biological parent.
2: Yes.
0: Of the child. Mm-hmm. They are the mother or the father.
2: Okay.
0: But parenting, that word, you have to look up and understand the definition of parenting.
2: Right.
0: And so when you are not parenting.
2: Yes.
0: Then
2: what does
0: you kind of go with the
2: mean
0: flow.
2: What does parenting mean?
0: Let's ask our Truth Nation. What does it mean to them?
2: What does it mean to y'all
0: to
2: actually parent your child?
0: Yeah, because again, it's the different. Like I say, we're not going to let. And for me, parenting was, I'm not going to allow my son or daughter to come up with excuses and not take accountability for their actions.
2: Right.
0: Because that sheer thing in itself there, that's a whole situation and that's a whole mission.
2: Yeah.
0: Because I want to be able to have the conversation. Maybe we can do it one day next week
2: uh-huh.
0: when we're talking about accountability.
2: Yeah.
0: Accountability is the act of taking responsibility for your actions,
2: yes.
0: your choices,
2: yes.
0: and duties.
2: Yes.
0: It means you are willing to explain what you did,
2: uh-huh.
0: accept the results,
2: uh-huh.
0: and face any outcomes,
2: wow.
0: good or bad, without making excuses.
2: There you go. Wow.
0: That's it.
2: That's all.
0: It's you know... the core parts of accountability, what are the core parts?
2: Yes.
0: Ownership.
2: Okay.
0: Accepting that your choices lead to specific results.
2: Yes.
0: Answerability, being ready to explain your action to others.
2: Yes.
0: Transparency, being honest about mistakes instead of hiding them.
2: Yes.
0: Consequences, accepting the natural results or fixes when things go wrong.
2: There it is.
0: You know what I'm saying? So, again... You have to be able to take accountability, self-accountability. You got to do all the things to me.
2: Yeah.
0: You got to be able to do that. Don't run from it and be like, oh no, we'll see what happened was.
2: Right.
0: No.
2: Right.
0: Nope. It goes back to me saying, if you lose, just be able to, I lost.
2: Yep.
0: No, see, if I'd have had my other shoes on, stop.
2: Yeah. Yep.
0: Did you win or did you lose?
2: Exactly.
0: I lost.
2: Yep.
0: Leave it there.
2: Yep.
0: Because when you start adding things in there, friendships start to break up, which means, in my opinion, you weren't really friends in the first place.
2: Yep.
0: If you can't end up taking the constructive criticism from someone that you say is your best friend and without getting upset to where, like, well, I'm blocking you on all my social media. I ain't never talking to you again, this, that, and the other.
2: Right.
0: Come on now.
2: Yeah.
0: Come on.
2: Mm-hmm.
0: You know, stop it.
2: Yeah.
0: Stop it.
2: Uh-huh.
0: And it's like, for me, women, if it's really your friend or your, you know, it's like, girl, you was wrong.
2: Oh, yeah.
0: You know what I mean?
2: Yeah.
0: Girl, you was wrong.
2: Yeah.
0: The way you did this, the way you handled that, this, that, and the other, even if it comes to relationships, you know the way that you handling

0: him is wrong. And especially because they know what the hell you do.
1: Yeah.
0: They got all of the secrets.
1: Yeah.
0: They got all that stuff. Uh-huh. And so they can come at you from a whole different perspective and a level that other people just on the outside looking in be like, yeah, she was wrong. Be like, no, no, she was wrong, wrong. You know what
1: yeah,
0: I mean?
1: Yeah. So,
0: yeah, we got to start taking accountability, and people have to be held accountable for the actions that are taking place. And some of these punishments do need to be harsher.
1: Yeah, they do.
0: Like,
1: that's
0: look at
1: reality.
0: This white girl that just got off with a $6,000 fine.
1: Mad?
0: Hell yeah, I'm mad. Because I know if that would have been anyone that looked anything near my complexion,
1: yes,
0: it would have been a wrap.
1: Well, you also have to take into accountability. Who goes to Holy Redeemer? African Americans primarily, right?
0: That part.
1: So
0: we don't get nothing.
1: We don't get no restitution.
0: Let it have been another church.
1: Had it been
0: that
1: another
0: been
1: church
0: affected.
1: On the, yeah. Mm. Yeah.
0: Oh, it'd have been a whole different situation.
1: Oh, absolutely.
0: So I'm just saying. Listen, Bailey. Have a great weekend, everybody.
1: Yeah, have a great weekend. And you know what? Trust God, do good, and great things will continue to happen for you.
0: 3 p.m. to 6 p.m., I'll be down on Wright Street between King Drive and 7th Street. Shout out to Northcott Neighborhood House. Shout out to Tony Kearney over there. Shout out to Travis Landry in West Care, Wisconsin. Shout out to Tamara at Bader Philanthropies and Big Frank. They are all sponsors of this Black to School Harambe book bag giveaway and supplies. We're up out of here. Up next, The Truth with Sherwin Hughes. He takes accountability.
1: Yes, he does.
0: That part.
2: Check it out one time.

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Tuesday, Milwaukee. It's your girl, Jazz Tyler. Shout out to the chat. Shout out to everyone who is listening. Again, it's Taco Tuesday. I don't know what you got going on, but go get you some tacos. And if you're not at work, go have a margarita. It's time to turn up. Welcome to another edition of Tapped In with your girl, Jazz Tyler. Listen, today is going to be fun. I'm excited. We're going to talk about the updates on the Tupac murder trial. We're going to talk about some politics and some old school Milwaukee street promotion as it pertains to our culture. And somehow I promise you all three of these conversations will connect. But I want to start in Las Vegas. Tupac Shakur, obviously, this is the first week of his murder trial. He was shot September of 1996, 30 years later. The only man ever charged in connection with the murder of Tupac was Dwayne Keefe D. Davis. And he has officially headed to trial as of yesterday. Davis has pleaded not guilty. And I'm not trying to turn this microphone into a courtroom, but I am I'm not asking listeners to decide if he is guilty or innocent. I just want to ask a different question, right? Think about how much has changed since 1996, how the music has changed, how hip hop has changed, technology, entire generations grew up, right? But yet Pac name has never, ever left the conversation. So I want to hear from you. 833-212-1017. The phone lines are open. What is something that Pac stood for that still resonates with you today? Again, we are not talking about the superstar. We are not talking about the legend. We are talking about the man, a brother, a son, someone who stood up for his people. And in my personal opinion, the last true leader that we had, the last representation that we had for our generation as it pertains to the industry. We want to hear from you. 833-212-1017. What is something that Tupac stood for that still resonates with you today? So according to USA Today's News, the official witness list for Keefe D's looming trial in the shooting death of hip hop superstar Tupac Shakur in 1996 has been released. The trial began yesterday, Monday, August 10th, and will last until September, approximately about 4 to 6 weeks, during which prosecutors in Clark County, Nevada, plan to call several people to the stand, according to an August 4th witness list obtained by U.S. Today. The filing reportedly includes more than 200 names, including Sean Diddy Combs, former bodyguard, as well as Death Row Records co-founder Marion Suge Knight, who has said that he does not want to testify. So I don't know if you guys have been on social media or if you've been catching the news, but Suge came out and said that he is not willing to testify, and something allegedly to the effect that if he has to, people will get hurt. I don't know if he's referring to people like him hurting someone or if he's saying that because of the things he don't want to reveal, people will get hurt. All in all, he has officially decided not to. Now, I don't know legal wise if he can even do that. If I'm not mistaken, if they decide to subpoena him, then he will have to get up on the stand. Again, we all know Pac was shot and killed September 7th of 1996 in Las Vegas. Again, there is a witness list of 200.

people who are supposed to take this stand. And the reason why I'm bringing light to it is primarily because of, again, the person that he was. I think that for the past 30 years, again, this trial is something that is way long overdue. There has been so much speculation surrounding whether Pac is still alive, whether Pac is deceased, who actually had a part in it. Was it gang related? Was it something to do with the government? So on and so on. What I will say, and this is not a known fact, this is just my personal opinion. As the trial begins and as the trial happens, I ask that we not forget that he was a human being, and not allow this trial to overpower and overshine the work that he has done while he was on earth, because the work is still happening, right? We get so caught up in, you know, the politics of things and the naysay and the gossip. And a lot of times we don't remember the impact. We don't remember the impact and the inspiration, although it's in our faces on a daily basis. And why is this important? Because at the end of the day, the messages that Pac put in his music and his art is still relevant to us now. We are still fighting the same fight. We are still dealing with the same things that we were dealing with back then. And again, I truly believe that, especially as an educator in music, I have noticed the amount of young people, this generation, and how much they are privy to Pac and his music and the work that he has done. So again, as this trial continues, I ask that we don't sit back and look at it from a spectator's point of view, but rather a reminder of why we need to be a part of the movement in a way that assists the youth, why we need to make sure that we are a part of keeping the legacy alive, why we should be a part of all of the amazing things that the foundation is currently doing, because it's important. And as you know, when it comes to a lot of our prominent Black entertainers, whenever they are gone or whenever something happens, it's almost as if them and their legacy is hijacked and stripped, and we're stripped of everything, right? Everyone who was an entertainer that grew up watching a Tupac Shakur, a Whitney Houston, a Michael Jackson, whoever, there has been something attached to them in the media that attempts to force us to be programmed to look at their legacy a different way. And with this case in particular, and this artist in particular, it is important that we remember to, again, remember the work that he did, remember the work that is still being done, and remember that Pac was only 25 when this happened, right? How many of y'all have 25-year-old children or nephews, family members? That's how young he was. And again, the fact that things that were discussed back then and still happening now is another issue. So I have to send my love to the entire Shakur family, because this is an extremely difficult time for them, for the board, my fellow board members. What is expectation to the world is heartache and pain to people who were really, really close in family and friends with him. And all of these wounds are now about to be reopened 30 years later. And that is a serious matter. Again, this is probably one of the biggest murder trials in entertainment history. Although, you know, we would like justice, the reality is what's done is done. And the best we can do is to continue to push forward the legacy of Pac, the work, the love that he had for the youth, and just embodying the type of person he was for his people overall. I think that he is a great reminder of the type of person you should be when it comes to crossing over from entertainment.

0: in acting, arts, and community work. And again, it's still a lot of work that has to be done. It's unfortunate that 30 years later, we are still battling the same thing, but it's a reality. So I want to hear from you, 833-212-1017. What is something that Tupac stood for that still resonates with you today? We all have our favorite songs. We all have our favorite movies. But again, I just want us to get back to community, get back to village, get back to principles and morals and having a great character. And a lot of the music and knowledge that he kicked, it expressed that. For me, something that still resonates with me today is just simply being, knowing that I am a beautiful black woman. The love, the, you know, respect he had for women, for his mother, for his sister, for any woman, especially black women. I think, you know, he did a great job with expressing that to the world through his music, through his interviews, through, you know, his art. It's just reminding us of who we are, how strong we are, how long, how far we've come. The black girl magic is just constant reminders. Whether you're listening to Keep Your Head Up, whatever the song is, there's constant reminders when it comes to black women of why we are great. So again, we are talking, today we are talking about Tupac Shakur, the murder trial. We're going to go into politics as well as the Milwaukee culture as it pertains to campaigning. We got to go to break, but when we come back, I want to talk about the Tupac story that almost never gets the headlines. Everybody knows the murder case, but far fewer people know what his mother built 1 year after his death and what his family is still doing with his legacy today. Don't move. We'll be back. It's your girl, Jazz Tyler. You are officially tapped in.
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break, we talked about why Tupac's murder is still, why Tupac's name is still relevant despite the murder trial that's currently happening. We also discussed the fact that Suge Knight has officially stated he does not want to be on the witness list. He does not want to testify. He stated that if he does, someone is going to get hurt. I don't know, allegedly. I don't know if that means that he's going to do something or if someone is going to get hurt behind whatever it is that he has to say. But that is very interesting to me, seeing how him and Keefe D are the only two living witnesses who was there on the scene, right? So Keefe D has all the way up until this point between books, between interviews, between social media, has consistently said that he was responsible for the murder of Tupac Shakur. And now he has pleaded not guilty and is going back on his word. And it don't make it any better that the man who was in the car with him, the only living, other living witness who was there, stated that he does not want to testify. And it could be, you know, for multiple reasons. I'm not here to speculate. But what I will say is, this is going to be an interesting trial. It's going to be interesting because, again, there is over 200 people who are expected to take the stand. Over 200 people are expected to take the stand in Tupac's murder trial. I'm almost positive it's going to be some of your favorite people, some of your favorite artists, you know, people that you probably looked up to, people that you didn't even know he had a relationship with. But either way, it's been 30 years and this case still has not been solved. And again, it's interesting. It's interesting. Very, very interesting. But when we think about, you know, what happened back in 1996 and we think about where we are 30 years later, one of the things that we never really talk about is Tupac's legacy. And again, it's not in the sense of him being this superstar, legendary human being, even though he was. It is in the sense of the work that he did. The work that he did as an entertainer, as someone who was in the arts overall, the work that he did for his people, for the community. He was into politics. Everything that he stood for is some of the reason why a lot of my generation are the way that we are. This is back when you could look up to entertainers and actually have some type of substance about yourself, or they was kicking something that was relatable, and it was a person of good character that made you want to be a part of whatever it was that they were selling. And for me, that was Tupac. He was selling love to his people, right? He was giving love to his people. He was standing up for you know, what it is that he believed in. And I think a lot of times, you know, for a majority of our people, we don't understand the seriousness when it comes to entertainers taking a stance. I'm not talking about getting on one knee at a football game, okay? I'm talking about real life taking a stance. I'm talking about pulling up on a black man being jumped by two off-duty police officers who stole a gun from evidence and then shoot him in it. Huh, right? I'm talking about going to feed the people without the cameras, without, you know, the reporters, right? And so much more. Obviously, there's a lot that he did, you know, for the people. And that's something that is noteworthy, from the arts to the mental health.

wellness to the prison reform. At such a young age, he was just beginning to become who it was that he would have been had he still been here. For those who are not aware, in 1997, 1 year after Tupac was assassinated, his mother, Afeni Shakur, founded what began as the Shakur Family Foundation and now is known as the Tupac Amaru Shakur Foundation. The original vision included quality arts training for young people. Today, the foundation's mission is addressing trauma and mental health through therapeutic resources, creative arts, education, and wellness. And this part is personal for me because I have the honor of serving on the board as a board member of the Tupac Amaru Shakur Foundation. So when Tupac name trends because of the trial, I also want people to know what is happening in his name right now. The work that we are doing, mental health and wellness, that includes men's circles, healing tanks. Shout out to my sister, Setua Shakur, which is Tupac's biological sister. She has a coloring book for therapy that we utilize for therapy as well. Creative arts that includes sound therapy, meditation, dance, art, music, drama, creative writing workshops, the social justice piece, supporting peaceful conflict resolution models for undeserved communities, the prison reform, right? So we're in and out of the prison facilities and detention facilities. We have a partnership with Mr. Verley Word at Lawrenceville Correctional Facility, that I had the pleasure of orchestrating in Lawrenceville, Virginia. And he has a peace curriculum, and he teaches this curriculum inside of the prison, and they hold graduations. And since he has been teaching this curriculum, they have not had any fights, any incidents inside of this prison. He is an official partner of the Tupac Shakur Foundation, Tupac Amaru Shakur Foundation. And also shout out to David Crowley, and shout out to David Muhammad, and Lathel Taylor for assisting us with programming and going in and out of the youth detention facilities here in the state of Wisconsin, where we're able to go and work with the young women and young men inside the detention facilities in attempt to assist them from, you know, going back into the world and doing the same thing. We have peace pole ceremonies. We did a peace pole ceremony here right outside of the Running Rebels building, off of Fond du Lac. If you're familiar with that building, if you ride past that street, you will see the Tupac Amaru Shakur Foundation peace pole. And that is something that his sister created to say, hey, this is a designated safe space. This is a space, no matter what it is that you're going through, when you enter this space, it is safe. We want the youth to be able to come and play and do whatever it is that they want to do without having to worry about any issues. And most importantly, we are always looking to work with community members. And why am I mentioning this? It's not a sales pitch. It's not to get you guys to buy in. It's to simply get you to understand the importance of legacy and understand the importance of what happens when you leave. Who's going to control your narrative? Who is going to be the person to dictate who you was, who you are, and what you stand for, right? Because when you put in a lot of work, especially to my community brothers and sisters and the activists and even the entertainers, people who has a vision, people who have a voice and a platform, when you decide to take a stand and you decide to be so embedded in your community, you need to also be thinking about who's going to carry that on when you are no longer with us, right? And why is this important? Because when you look at the people who came before us, their legacy still lives on. The things that they set in place for us to have, it still exists, because there is people in place now. And there was people in place once they transitioned who continued that fight. There is people in place who are still fighting to make sure that we have what we have. So if we're doing it at a political level and we're doing it, you know, at a level of former elected officials and people like that, we got to do it for the street politicians, too. And what I mean by that is a Tupac, right? The things that he represented and the things for my generation specifically, because, again, we know that every generation has a leader, right?

0: from Noble Drew Ali to Marcus Garvey to Malcolm X to the Black Panther Party movement to Black Liberation Army to, you know, Martin Luther King, so many people, right? Gaddafi. There are so many people who came before us. And when I was growing up, the last little bit of taste that we got was Tupac. So for me, it's important for me to assist with continuing that legacy because of the principles and the things that he stood for. It's the same things that I stand for. It's the same things that resonates with me. When you go back and look at the interviews, everything he's talking about from Donald Trump to everything exists today, 30 years later. And sometimes it gets drowned out by the rhetoric. It gets drowned out by whether or not he's still alive or deceased and who played a part in the murder and all of this nonsense. That should not override the impact that this man had. He's literally sacrificed himself for the betterment of the people. And we have to continue to do the work, right? Obviously, it's a little bit different dealing with these entertainers now because a lot of them don't have a backbone and won't take a stance that's genuine to the people without there being a hidden agenda, which is why us, the community, the village, we have to make sure that we continue to do the work. That's it. That is what this is about, us doing the work, right? So the bigger question is, what are we doing with Tupac's legacy besides selling nostalgia, right? What are we doing? If Tupac's music ever meant something to you, learn about the work that's still being done in his name. Volunteer, share the mission, support the programs, right? We also invite you, the foundation, we invite you to text Tupac to 44321, that's T-U-P-A-C, to become informed on what it is that we have going on. You can make donations, all of it. But at the end of the day, it's about preserving a legacy, right? It's about continuing the work. It's about giving these babies and the youth something to look forward to, and teaching them what a backbone is, right? And we have to go to break. After the break, we are starting with the word campaign, but we're changing the arena. Today is the Wisconsin primary election day. Everybody sees the commercials. Everybody sees the yard signs. But what actually makes sense is whether or not they vote in our campaigns, talking to communities or merely advertising at them. That's next. Do not touch that dial. It's your girl, Jazz Tyler.
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Happy Tuesday. Listen, today is primary election day in Wisconsin, and the governor's race is one of the major contests on the ballot. I'm not using this hour to tell anybody who deserves their vote. Y'all should know that by now, Truth Nation. I am just simply interested in the culture of campaigning, right? Especially in communities where trust isn't won by a 30-second commercial, okay? A candidate can have the cleanest television ad in the world, but does that matter if nobody in the neighborhood has ever seen them? Does a mailer move you, a yard sign, a church visit, a barbershop conversation, somebody pulling up, knocking on the door, or a respected person in your neighborhood who says, hey, I know this person. You should, you know, hear them out. So I have a question for you, right? What actually influences your vote? Policy, personality, endorsements, party, community relationships, or somebody you trust? Hit me up, 833-212-1017. No candidate speeches. I just want to know who, what it actually means to earn your vote. What does a person have to do? So the reason why we are talking about campaigning is because at the 5 o'clock hour, we got a Milwaukee legend, Flyer John, will be in the building, right? If you are from Milwaukee and you grew up in my era or the era before me, even now, there is not one place that you have not seen Flyer John. From flyers to his outfits to him spray painting, you know, logos on the back of his head, whatever it is, he is simply like a goat when it comes to campaigns and promotions. And presentation matters. So when we're talking about the election day in Wisconsin, I keep seeing, I've heard multiple things from multiple people, right? Pertaining to mailers, pertaining to, you know, whether or not someone knocked on their door. Also pertaining to the amount of people who are not currently are not voting, right? The fact that the percentage of voting is down and it's a bigger issue at hand, especially for an election like this. This is something that is serious. I know a lot of times we get voter fatigue, but me personally, I believe that it's not necessarily just the candidates. It's the marketing piece. It's the campaigning piece that caused people not to vote. It takes more than sending a mailer or knocking on someone's door or a yard sign or advertisements on the radio or TV, right? And although some of these methods do work, we are seeing obviously a decline in voting. And again, I believe that it has something to do with the marketing piece, with the campaign piece. See, one thing about Black people is if you have a campaign, it doesn't matter if you're an elected official, if you are campaigning for customers, for your business, whatever it is, we want to have a non-transactional type of interaction, right? So when you're campaigning in certain neighborhoods, you have to be prepared to sit down and have thorough conversations with those citizens, because they want to know why they should vote for you. And they're going to make you work for their vote. And I can guarantee you, especially when it comes to the elders, if you have not made a stop to come and talk to them or put up in their neighborhood to have some type of town hall meeting, more than likely they're not going to vote for you because they are not on social media. Yes, they get the mailers, but they're not on social media and they're not active outside.

So a lot of the advertisement, other than what's on the television or radio, they don't see, which is why they want that old school interaction. They want to be able to sit down and look you in your eyes. Now you understand what I'm saying? That's why campaigning is important. They want to sit down and look you in your eyes and know that whatever it is that you're telling them, they can believe you. And that you're and that's how you earn their vote. So again, I want to hear from you, 833-212-1017. Tell me what actually earns your vote. What is it? Have you, you know, whether you voted for someone on the common council, a state legislator, the governor's race, presidential race, whatever the case may be, what is it that an elected official has done when it comes to their campaign that has caused you to be like, okay, you know what? I'm going to go ahead and vote for this person. Because again, we can't vote for someone just because they ask us to vote for them. If I've never seen you, I'm not voting for you, period. If I've never had an interaction with you, I can't vote for you. Because when it comes to Wisconsin politics, because I'm not quite sure if I can trust you. It's bigger than just the campaigning piece. When I was running for office and we would hit the doors, remind you, it's the wintertime. So in the wintertime, it's a little bit more difficult. It's different. You have to be mindful of the weather. You have to be mindful of safety, right? And it's hard to get people to come out and actually help you do doors. But one of the things that I know from running my own campaign and helping other elected officials run their campaigns is that those conversations matter when you are campaigning. Nobody wants, you can't campaign a governor's race, a mayor's race, a state assembly's race. You can't campaign with just flyers and just advertisement on the radio and TV. You have to physically go and talk to the people. They want to see you face to face. They want to size you up, especially the elder men. They want to size you up. They want to look you in your eye, shake your hand, and see if you are really about what you say. Right. And then who you have helping you campaign matters as well. Who you're around, it matters. You want to get people that know the area. You want to get people that know the people that's over there. Not again, not to persuade them, but to have real interactions. Real interactions. Right. So when we talk about promotions, we talk about campaigns, we talk about marketing, we talk about all of that. Please understand me when I tell you, when it comes to anything pertaining to what I just mentioned, Milwaukee has top tier promoters, people who boots on the ground, guerrilla promotions, all of the above, right? From the highest of the highest political wise to the boots on the ground, everyday regular people. And when it's something that we care about, again, think about, you know, think about the 90s or the 80s. Think about the campaigns when Mike McGee Sr. was running for office, or Mike McGee Jr. when he was running for office, or when Judge Lena Taylor was running for office, right? Velar Phillips, first black woman elected, right? Think about these prominent figures in our community and what it was like when you seen their campaign. When they ran for office, even Kaylin Haywood Jr., K2, when he was running, it was boots on the ground. It was non-transactional. It was meeting the people where they are. That's what campaigning is all about. It doesn't matter if it's politics, doesn't matter if it's your business, doesn't matter if it's a community event. When you are campaigning, you have to meet the people where they are, right? So when we talk about, oh, nobody's going out to vote. Nobody's, you know, again, we understand voter fatigue, but why? Why do you believe I don't want to dismiss the fact that people going out to vote. I don't want to dismiss it in the sense of it doesn't mean anything, because it does. But there is a reason. There is a reason why, other than the fact that they don't believe in the candidates, because there's more than enough candidates to choose from. I simply believe it's because nobody has made it. I'm not going to say nobody.

0: But certain individuals probably have not made it their job to go and visit these people. Their campaign has not reached them. So pivoting to specific campaigning, when you are rallying behind someone, you have to become a part of the campaign in a way that separates that campaign from everyone else. That means that it's 24/7. It doesn't stop with the social media posts. It doesn't stop with the commercial and TV ads. It doesn't stop with none of that or start. It has to be day in, day out. The conversations you're having in a barbershop, in a beauty salon, when you go to the grocery stores, right? When you go over your homeboy house or your homegirl house and y'all sitting down playing spades, that's campaigning, right? It has to be constant conversations. But outside of campaigning, you're not campaigning because you want people to buy in just your experience, right? Yes, you can list what you've done in your accolades, but you have to make people buy into you, period, as a human being. If I don't dig you as a human being and I don't feel like your character aligns with mine, then I don't care about what's on your ballot. I'm sorry, your mailer. I don't care about what's on your flyer. I don't care about none of it. If I don't have the opportunity to fully see who you are as an individual, that will dictate whether or not if I vote for you. The problem that we're having with this governor's race is there are so many people on both parties who are attempting to dictate the livelihood of the citizens in Milwaukee, and they have not even stepped a foot in this city. They have never pulled up. Their campaign is reaching the city, but we have yet to see them. Up until today, we have yet to see them, right? Let's talk about it. What is it that causes you to vote? What is it that wins you over, right? 833-212-1017. We got to go to break. When we come back, I'm connecting politics to Milwaukee culture, before digital targeting, before boosted posts, before influencers, all of the above. We solely depended on people who knew how to physically move information throughout this entire city. At 5 o'clock, one of Milwaukee's legends of that era is sitting down with me, Flyer John, right? First, let's talk about why boosts still matter when we come back from the break. Don't touch that dial, it's your girl, Jazz Tyler.
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Listen, today we're talking about marketing. We're talking about campaigning, right? There is levels to promotions, whether it's your business, whether it's elected official campaign, whatever it is, there is levels to promotion, right? So here's the bridge between Election Day and my next guest promotion is persuasion. Whether you are selling a concert ticket, opening a club, launching a business, or asking somebody for a vote, you are trying to make a human being care enough to take action. And Milwaukee has its own promotional language, right? There was an era where you couldn't hide behind algorithm. Somebody had to know which barbershop mattered, which beauty salon mattered, which club, gas station, neighborhood event, all of the above, right? Which person can make people listen? That wasn't random paper distribution. At its best, it was cultural intelligence, right? There was a whole era in Milwaukee, a whole time, the culture, where there was groups of people and they worked collectively and individually, mainly individually. What I mean by work collectively is everybody was doing their own thing, but they were not getting in the way of each other, right? So when you have a Flyer John or a KB the Playmaker or a Sir Knight Wayne's and Dragon or a Dracula, right? Prominent people in Milwaukee history and culture who was a huge figure when it came to advertising, marketing, and promo. They did it at such a level that it to the point where it became an art, right? It became an art. Again, it wasn't just standing there. First and foremost, I know, shout out to Sir Wayne, because Wayne is that guy. We got to get Wayne up here. When you run into a Flyer John or a Sir Wayne, they were not just selling you what was on the flyer. They were selling you themselves, their experience, their personalities, right? You pull up, if it's a known concert or something that's coming to the city, you know who to go to. You know who's going to have all of that information. They were prominent when it came to getting the information out here, and they still are. That is true Milwaukee culture. That is something that I feel like we are missing today. That is how you connect with people on any level, right? It's called social skills. Social skills. That is something that this generation lacks. So when we're talking about campaigns, we're talking about marketing, we're talking about promo, and we're talking about people who played a part in the Milwaukee culture when it came to giving out information prior to social media. Again, that is part of history that we cannot erase. There were some very prominent people here who was putting in the work to make sure that the people got the information. That was important. The people having the information firsthand and it's coming from a valid source is something that's a part of the culture that we are missing today. Social skills. Being able to physically walk up to somebody

tell them why they should, you know, purchase a ticket to an event, or simply just breaking down to them all of the resources and information that you have. Hey, we got this going on. That's coming up in about a week. We got this happening in about 2 weeks. And again, it's not just entertainment. It's resources. It's elected official campaigns. It's all of the above. Knowing who to go to get what information. That matters, because whatever information comes from the source has to be valid. There was a point in time where if you don't see certain people promoting something, then more than likely it's not authentic. Now we live in a world where social media gets to dictate everything, and people have no social skills. Anybody can, you know how many people get scammed on a daily basis by other fake promoters putting out false information, creating falsified flyers, and then get money on the front end and the back end, right? And that event probably has nothing to do with whoever it is that they're combining it with. But we don't know that, because we're going just strictly off of algorithm and not, again, social skills. We don't live in a world anymore where people go up to someone and have a civil conversation about whatever it is that's happening around the city. And again, why is this important? Because this is how we get the information out, right? This is how we get people to buy into whatever it is that we're trying to create as a culture in the city of Milwaukee. Because I'm telling you, it was no feeling like leaving high school for the day and you walk outside and you see Sir Wayne Nice and Dragon outside with them flyers. It's going down. I know that if Sir Wayne or Flyer John pull up with a flyer that got information on it, whatever it is, they don't even got to sell it to me. I'm there. Whether it's a party, whether it's a concert, whether it's a community event, whatever it is, because their name was attached to it and their name is attached to it, that gives it credibility. That gives it a sense of, hey, I know whatever they touch or whatever they have going on is valid, and I want a part of it. That's something that we don't get that anymore. And for those who was out kicking it, y'all know what I mean. You come outside and all them flyers under your windshield wipers or on your door window, the car door window. The information, right? Information. That's what campaigning is about. It's about building relationships and providing information and social skills. Being able to be one with the people and meet the people where they are, right? It's a part of our culture. That's who we are. That's who Milwaukee always has been. So what does this have to do with politics? Well, it has a lot. Because again, before we went to break, I was talking about back in the day. Remember when our black elected officials was running for office? Mike McGee Sr., Mike McGee Jr., Malele A. Cox, Judge Lena Taylor, Wynn Moore. That was a big deal for everybody to be a part of the campaign, because we're campaigning for the culture and we're campaigning for the people. So when you hear the word campaign, you automatically think the politically correct version. TV advertisement, radio advertisement, flyers, mailers, things of that nature. But you forget about the people in the barbershops, the beauty salons. You forget about the Flyer Johns and the Sir Knight Wayans and Dragon. You forget about the people who really are pushing the information in spaces and crevices that other people may not be able to reach. That's how you build a strong campaign. Milwaukee has always been known in every arena to have a strong guerrilla marketing promo style. That's what makes us who we are, right? That's what makes us who we are. And to be honest with you, I miss that culture. I miss the culture of, you know, again, whether it was somebody who has a business, whether it's somebody who was running for office, whatever the case may be, I know that there are certain people in this city who has that information and they are working their way around, right? Not just during campaign season. They're doing this 24/7. So these are people that you see on a regular, which makes them a trusted person. Again, hey, if I walk up and I see that Sir Wayne got

a flyer. I don't even have, he don't have to sell anything to me. All he have to do is say, hey, this is what's happening. And I'm going to buy into it just on the strength of it being him. That's powerful. That is powerful. That is something that we have to get back to. So, I want y'all to tap in with me, 833-212-1017, right? The old school street promoters understand audiences better than today's digital marketers. I want to hear from you. Let me know. Let me know. Let's talk about it. 833-212-1017.

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0: Rec, welcome back. If you were outside Milwaukee during the era where street promotion really moved this city, chances are you saw the work before you knew the man. From concerts to club events, campaigns, flyers everywhere, to logos spray painted on the back of his head and his feet. We are talking about none other than the legendary Flyer John, a Milwaukee name associated with guerrilla street promotion and getting information directly into the people's hand. What's up, Flyer John?
1: Nothing much.
0: Listen, you a hard man to find, man. I seen you at Bronzeville Fest. I was so happy to see you. Again, you've been around for so many decades. You are a part of Milwaukee culture and Milwaukee history. Really like the number one hustle man. For real, for real.
1: Oh, yeah.
0: You be getting to it. So, how did this come about, Flyer John? How did you get into promotions?
1: Actually, I took a trip down to Chicago and took a ride with Reggie Brown.
0: What year was this?
1: That was 1981.
0: Come on now.
1: When I went to the New Edition concert, went backstage with the New Edition show, and all of a sudden, Rez talked to New Edition. They taught me how to do it, and that's when I got started.
0: That's a major start to promotion.
1: You know it.
0: So you had a chance to actually meet them too?
1: Oh, yeah.
0: What was it like?
1: Oh, it was a nice concert and all.
0: Yeah. What is something that you learned from Reggie, like right then and there?
1: I know every aspect, how you got started, and yeah. And then he showed me a lot. I had to get started.
0: So he took you under his wing.
1: Yep.
0: And this was, you said, 1985?
1: Well, you could say from 1981 to 1985.
0: 81. Come on now. Come on. Right. That's real history. Right. So what did the city feel like back then?
1: The city showed me a lot of props.
0: Yeah.
1: That's why I ordered got me a new teammate now. Her name is April. Yeah.
0: Yeah, come on now. Because we always see you out there solo dolo. So you got a team now.
1: Yep, she just, you know, I hope she didn't leave because, hey. Yep.
0: Got a team. That's what's up. So take us back to the 90s with promotions. What were some of the major concerts, promoters that you worked with throughout the city of Milwaukee?
1: I had worked with mostly, I'm going to say from with, I know a couple of names, Steve Trotter, So Wayne.
0: Yeah.
1: Promoted like a whole bunch of concerts, like the Key Sweat.
0: Yeah.
1: True Hill.
0: Yeah.
1: Casey and JoJo.
0: Yeah.
1: Donnell Jones.
0: Yep.
1: And so on. I mean, hey, go back to history.
0: Yes, indeed. So what was it about before you reached out to Reggie, before you went to the New Edition concert?
1: He sat down with me and told me, man, you got to slow down promoting these shows. Sooner or later, when you get ready to promote these concerts, make sure they pay you.
0: Yes.
1: And make sure they give you some good backstage passes or tickets to every show it is.
0: Yep. So who was reaching out for you to promote it? Was it like the people that

0: own the venues or promoters?
1: People that own the venues.
0: Okay. What are some of those venues?
1: Like the Milwaukee Theater, Riverside Theater, the Bradley Center, and all of them.
0: Yeah. So they would reach out to you, ask you to help promote the shows, and then they didn't want to give you nothing in return in the beginning?
1: Not really.
0: So you had to demand it.
1: That's right.
0: Yeah. Yeah. So when we talk about promotions, right, what was the one event that changed Flyer John? That where you was like, you know what? I got it. I'm the best of the best.
1: Yeah.
0: What concert, what event was it that you can recall?
1: I can recall the last one that I had to pay to go into, and that was, the Young Jeezy and, when I went to that Young Jeezy concert at the Riverside Theater, I feel that I didn't get what I needed until I had to pay to hear it show up.
0: Mm-hmm. Yeah.
1: You know, and that really hurt it.
0: Yeah. So are you still doing marketing and promotions?
1: Yeah.
0: Okay.
1: I'm still. You know, I'm actually promoting this free concert coming up.
0: Yes.
1: Yeah.
0: Let's talk about it. What concert is that?
1: That's a free concert at the Harry Davidson spot coming up August the 16th.
0: Okay.
1: And it's going to be nice at 10 in the morning, 7 p.m. at night on a Sunday.
0: Let me ask you this, John, because I can see you downtown and then an hour later I see you in Brown Deer. How you managed to do all of this by yourself all these years?
1: Hey, I got help now. I don't got to do it by myself.
0: Yeah.
1: You know, stuff like that.
0: Are you going to create a bigger team? Because this is the first time we hear about you expanding.
1: That's the only help I got. Yeah. You know what I'm saying? And I hope she didn't leave because, I hope she didn't leave.
0: So what does Milwaukee culture mean to you? You are a part of Milwaukee history. What does Milwaukee culture mean to you?
1: Culture history, I'm trying to reach out to all the high schools.
0: Yeah.
1: Tell them, look, I'm looking to bring somebody else on to help me put out these flyers.
0: Yeah.
1: Anybody that passed 12th grade, come on and join me.
0: Yeah. Yeah.
1: I need all the help we can get.
0: Yep. So you're building. It sounds like you're building, rebuilding a street promotion team.
1: That's right. That's what I'm planning on doing.
0: Yeah. So how important, throughout the years of you doing this, how important is streets promotions?
1: It's real strong because we're going to need all the help we can get.
0: Yeah.
1: You know, like I said, a person got to go all the way through their 12th grade history.
0: Yeah.
1: They want to come on board, just come on.
0: Yeah. Yeah.
1: Just come on.
0: Have you ever done campaign work for elected officials?
1: Oh, if they need me to, hey, I'm on.
0: Have you done it before?
1: Yeah.
0: Who are some of the people you've worked with?
1: Actually, one lady owned a restaurant on North Avenue.
0: Mm-hmm.
1: She came to me, wanted me to pass out the flyers.
0: Yeah.
1: And that's when I started doing it.
0: Yeah. So do you feel like, was there ever a time that you felt like whatever event is happening, it got to go through Flyer John?
1: Yeah.
0: Ain't no way you can have an event and not put the flyers in Flyer John's hand now.
1: Oh, you know, anything come in my hand, you got to pay me for me to do it.
0: That's right. I know that's right.
1: And not only that, I told my girlfriend April.
0: Yeah.
1: They got to pay us to do the work.
0: Yeah.
1: If you don't pay us,
0: yep,
1: we going to put it back in your hands.
0: Yep, that's right. Trust and what me. You say, and yesterday's price is not today's price.
1: Correct.
0: At all, whatsoever. Are you a fan of social media promotions?
1: Yep, I am.
0: You are?
1: What, no, hold on, social media?
0: Yeah, Instagram, Facebook. Because, you know, we live in a different era now.
1: I got all my stuff on Facebook.
0: Yeah.
1: Because right now, that picture that you saw me and April on there, that's our new flyer picture.
0: Got you. So that's how y'all promote the work that y'all doing.
1: Yeah.
0: Yeah. Okay.
1: And she an R&B artist, singer. She the best number one R&B singer.
0: Come on now.
1: She can sing too.
0: Be you our know? Number one fan, John. Yeah.
1: Yeah.
0: Let's go.
1: And we about to really promote her album too.
0: Okay.
1: And she's a barber, the number one barber in the city of Milwaukee.
0: She a barber?
1: Oh, yeah. She can cut some hair. She'll lay it down on you.
0: She be cutting your hair, John?
1: Yeah, she good at it too. He's a number one barber and a number one R&B.

0: He's singer.
1: Let's go. So she got you and out here crispy.
0: Yeah, she can sing her butt off.
1: Speaking of crispy, I want to ask you something because this was a game changer for us growing up. What made you spray paint the logos in your head when you was doing promotions?
0: Actually, I had wanted to do that when I was little so I can pick up all the concerts.
1: Yeah.
0: Because I didn't like how some stars saying our show's going to be picking up, so now they do.
1: Yeah, yeah. So you thought about it. Like, let me put this in my head. Let me spray paint.
0: True.
1: Yeah. That's legendary. That's a part of the culture. There was nobody else doing that but you. When we seen you moving around, you had the spray paint in your head. You had it on your clothes like a walk-in billboard, walk-in advertisement. We got Flyer John in the building. We got to go to break. Do not touch that down. When we come back, we're going to get into the science of the streets. How did you know where to go, what time to be there, which side of town mattered, and who had influence before anybody had analytics? Flyer John is in the building. We're going to talk about it when we come back from break. Flyer John, before we go to break, quick question. Are you choosing promotions, street promotions, or social media promotions?
0: Street promotion. That's how I get out here.
1: Yeah. What's so important about it?
0: What's important about it? I need to know everybody know me that I'm out there.
1: Yeah.
0: If I'm not out there, people gonna be looking around saying, "Where's Flyer John at?
1: Yeah.
0: Where is he at?
1: Yep.
0: Is he out there hiding?"
1: Yeah.
0: They need to know I am out there doing the job that I'm supposed to be doing.
1: I seen this trend on social media with shout out to comedian Da Bump. And Steve the Stoner, they say, "Bump, is that you?" That's how they gonna start doing. Flyer John, is that you? We can
0: I'm
1: never
0: say,
1: fly.
0: Yeah, I'm out there. Out there working.
1: Yeah. Would you say you outside? Sometimes you can be a difficult person to find, but we know that you get it in, that you, again, have been a part of Milwaukee culture for a very long time. So when we come back, we're gonna get into it, y'all. We doing it for the culture. We giving out flyers. We got Flyer John in the building. It's your girl, Jazz Tyler.
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0: are live and direct. Hey, listen, Milwaukee. If you know me, you know me. You know Brother Z, man, we do it for the culture, right? And we have one of Milwaukee's historical figure, man, Flyer John is in the building. Now, if you come from this era, my era, the era before me, there is no way that you've been around the city of Milwaukee and have not seen Flyer John, right? From the spray paint in his head to the spray paint on his clothes to him, you know, passing out flyers, whatever the case may be, he is a walking billboard. And we also have his wife, April, on the line. April, are you there?
1: Yes, I'm here.
0: Thank you so much for tapping in with us, April. How are you?
1: I'm doing well.
0: Before we get started, do you want to give a shout-out to your hubby?
1: Yes, I want to give a special shout-out to Flyer John for working the bones off of me, passing out those flyers.
0: Let's talk about it. So, first and foremost, congratulations, Flyer John, on not only just having a companion, but the fact that you have help. Because we've seen you throughout the years do this, you know, a lot by yourself. April, can you talk about the process of how you guys, you know, make this happen when it comes to guerrilla marketing in the streets?
1: Yes. So we go to local businesses. Some people do reach out to us on my platform, my Facebook, my Instagram. And they, you know, they ask us, can we pass out a certain amount of flyers? We give them a price rate, and we go and pick up the flyers, and we go to local events like State Fair, and we just pass them out and get them all gone in a day or two.
0: So how do you guys determine where a flyer needs to be? Meaning, like, I was telling him earlier, and, it, you know, I made it as a joke, but it's the truth. Like, you can see Flyer John downtown somewhere and then see him all the way across the town. How do you determine what area needs to be marketed?
1: Well, it all depends on what's going on in that area. Like Jazz in the Park, we'll hit up that area. Jazz in the Park is going on at that moment. Any big concerts that's going on at that moment, that's where we'll hit up. And he does move fast.
0: Absolutely. Flyer John, can you tell, as someone who does promotions, can you tell just based off handing out flyers and stuff like that whether or not an event is going to flop?
2: Actually, I look at, if I knew, if it was a, there's a lot of stuff going on in barbershops or clubs, I'll stand in front of a club and hit them when they're going in or coming out.
0: Yeah.
2: I give it to them when I'm standing right outside on the side of the club. Like every night,
0: yeah,
2: I go on in a club, if I look in, if I know it's packed.
0: That's where you're going to hit them up at.
2: I hit them up, and I hit them up going out.
0: So if people decline the flyers, is that an indication that the event probably won't sell tickets?
2: Well, every time I go to a concert,
0: yeah,
2: I keep a count. I write it down on a piece of paper. I'll count how many going in a show. If they don't sell good,
0: yeah,
2: I had to keep on pushing the flyers out there.
0: Got you.
2: And everything. If they not selling good,
0: yeah,
2: that's my mistake. Mm. If they is selling good, I keep on working at it.
0: Mm. April, I got a question for you. What is the biggest mistake outsiders make when they try to market in Milwaukee?
1: Right now, they're telling us that flyers are not popular no more. A lot of people are destroying the flyers or throwing them down. They saying that everything is on Facebook, but not everyone watches Facebook or Instagram or YouTube. So I think that the flyers are still important.
0: Absolutely. Absolutely. And I believe that too. It's nothing like, you know, something being in your face, right? Again, it's the,
1: right.
0: It's being excited, you know, about seeing the flyers and who's all coming.

0: But most importantly, just getting the experience overall. So earlier, you guys talked about moving around throughout the city based on, as far as promotions, based on what's happening in that area. So you used an example of like Jazz in the Park, right? When you are marketing in an area like a Jazz in the Park versus an area like 76th and Good Hope, do you find that you have to take the approach or take a different approach in two different areas?
1: Most of the time, the approach is the same. Sometimes the crowd are different. Like Jazz in the Park, we have an older crowd, so we deal with a little less talking. They read, you know, the young people. They would, you know, what is this for? What do you have going on? And we would have to explain that a little bit more to the younger crowd.
0: Got you. Flyer John, I got a question for you. You've been around for a long time. You started this in 1981. With Reggie Brown at a New Edition concert in Chicago, right?
2: No, because see, in Chicago, when I'm in Chicago, New York, when I'm traveling out there, people show me mad love. When I went to Chicago, helped this one dude pass out his Cincinnati flyers.
0: Yeah.
2: Turn around, somebody came to me and gave me a $50 bill in Chicago. Dude got mad when somebody gave it to me. They came, a lot of people, when they was leaving, it was an R&B rap concert with Salt and Pepper.
0: Come on now.
2: And Queen Latifah.
0: Come on.
2: And all of that, I seen one of the rappers. They knew me off the back. I think it was Salt and Pepper, Queen Latifah and them. They said, Flyer John, ain't you coming in? I said, I can't. You see this? It's just this promoter, Cincinnati promoter.
0: Yeah.
2: He that wanted me to go in. They said, Flyer John, you know we got backstage pass. We got you.
0: So you
2: and we
0: even
2: had
0: to go
2: one for him. But they said, no, because he hating. And a lot of people was leaving out from Milwaukee, knew me, saying, here, Flyer John, here's you a soda. Here's you two sodas and a bottle of water.
0: Yeah.
2: And you $20.
0: Yeah.
2: And you some popcorn.
0: Yeah.
2: You out here busting your butt.
0: Yeah.
2: Putting out these flyers. Keep up the good work, Flyer John.
0: Yeah.
2: You always out here breaking your back.
0: Yeah.
2: Let these people, Chicago people, know who you are.
0: Yes.
2: Breaking your back.
0: Yes. And you
2: That's
0: came
2: what
0: over
2: we
0: to
2: need.
0: Milwaukee and broke your back, too, because you've been out here for a long time. Let me ask you this. So you've been around for a long time. You've seen many clubs come and go. What club, in your opinion, was popping and the most exciting to pass out flyers for? You got...
2: My favorite club that was popping was Savoy's.
0: Okay.
2: And the Onyx.
0: Yep.
2: 502.
0: Yeah.
2: Mrs. ARJ.
0: Yeah.
2: Diamond Inn.
0: Yep.
2: Ooh, I remember when I went to Diamond Inn, went in there, started passing out flyers inside and out. They said, Flyer John, come on in the building. Had this... Here's some free food for you.
0: Yeah.
2: Here's you a bottle of wine and a can of soda.
0: Yeah.
2: They showed me mad little time I go in there saying, here's some flyers and $50. And then all the other clubs I go into, they saying, look, Flyer John, I don't got no money with you still passing out flyers. I said, no, I'm passing out flyers for free. You got to pay me.
0: That's right.
2: Because I'm not going to do it.
0: That's right.
2: You fooling the wrong person for that.
0: That's right. And you
2: I
0: know
2: got,
0: what? That, to me, it sounds like, you know, our community take care of you, right?
2: Yeah, they do. They show me mad love, and that's what I like.
0: Yeah.
2: I like people that's going to pay me to put out their flyers.
0: Yeah.
2: And like I said, man, April, we ain't gonna put out the flyers for free. You got to pay us.
0: That's right.
2: Either pay.
0: Yep.
2: Or move around.
0: That's right, Flyer
2: move
0: Jack. Come
2: around.
0: On now. So we know back then there was multiple people who were involved in promotions. And Sir Wayne, shout out to Sir Wayne. He was one of them as well. Flyer John, was there competition between you two or how
2: actually,
0: did y'all coexist?
2: Okay, check this out. Tell you the truth, he had all the good shows. Only shows I had was Donnell Jones.
0: Mm-hmm.
2: I had Jodeci.
0: Uh-huh.
2: I had Hakeem from Empire.
0: Yeah.
2: I had Whitney Houston.
0: Yeah.
2: Then I had Mary J. Blige show.
0: Okay.
2: And I had mostly Ice

0: Cube.
1: Yeah.
0: When he came to the rave.
1: Yeah.
0: I had Trey Songz show because Trey Songz called me up.
1: Yeah.
0: Imagine Trey Songz gave a phone to his manager and said, hey, I need flyers. Johnny pass out my flyers.
1: Yeah.
0: He'd be out there busting his butt.
1: Yeah.
0: Breaking his back.
1: So how did you and Sir Wayne coexist?
0: Actually, we bumped heads at this one concert with Drew Hill, New Edition, and all of them at the Milwaukee Theater.
1: Yeah.
0: He thought that I was trying to steal that concert. He said, move back. I was going to try and steal that one. I said, no, I'm about to get that one.
1: Yeah.
0: And that's when I said, no, man. And he was trying to get me to help him pass out fire. I said, no, you got to at least pay me.
1: Yeah. So are y'all cool now? Y'all get cool after? No?
0: Hey, tell the truth, I was supposed to have been promoting that Mike Epps all of a sudden. I ain't seen him pass out no flyers at the Mike Epps or New Edition concert. None when they came here.
1: Mm.
0: I don't think he ain't been feeling too well because he ain't been doing his job. Like,
1: oh, he calling you out, Sir Wayne. We got to talk about
0: it.
1: I am
0: calling him out. Whoever want that concert promoted, Mayor April to do it, give us a call right now. We are out there. We are out there. Call us up. We are free and we are ready.
1: Yes, indeed.
0: Wayne don't want none of us. It's a new street team hustlers out here. Believe me.
1: Let's go.
2: We do promo on the internet, too.
1: Yeah. Okay. So
0: yes.
1: Y'all do social media promotions as well.
2: Yes.
0: Yeah.
1: Okay. Before we end the interview, April, is there anything that you want to speak to?
2: Yes. I have a record out called AP The Barber. You can check it out on YouTube. It's called Love is a Drug. Me and John will be in the streets working very hard to promote. And if you need any help, you can just hit us up on Facebook at April Espinosa Smith at Facebook.com. And you can also hit up Flyer John at Facebook.com.
1: Absolutely. Flyer John, is there anything you want to say?
0: Actually, we're going to be out there promoting her album. Like I said, her song is on.
1: Fire. Yeah, let's go. We got to get that in here.
0: Like I said, that song's on fire. Y'all got to pump that.
1: Yeah. Well, thank you both so much for joining us. Before you walk out of here, Flyer John, I just want you to know how much Milwaukee love you. I know personally from growing up, watching you do everything you have done, you are a part of Milwaukee history and Milwaukee culture, no matter who feel whatever, but we're here to recognize that. You've done a lot of work.
0: That's
1: in
0: all right. I'm here to stay.
1: That's right.
0: Like I said, tell you the truth, when in Chicago, hey, let y'all know, Milwaukee finna take over Chicago. we finna go to Chicago and stop promoting. We're finna bring a.
1: Yeah.
0: Because I already got Chicago Fire.
1: Yeah, y'all heard it right from the horse's mouth. Thank you so much, April and Flyer John, for joining
2: You're
1: us.
2: Welcome.
1: Do not touch that dial. We got to take a quick break, right? 101.7 The Truth.
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and Truth. It's your girl Jazz Tyler. Happy Tuesday, Milwaukee. Welcome back. Listen, we had a special guest, Flyer John, was in the building. For those that know, man, listen, if you know, you know. Again, we do this for the culture. We're going to acknowledge the people who are a part of Milwaukee history. And earlier we were talking about campaigns, you know, not just political campaigns, but whether you own a business, whether you're running for office, whatever it is, there has to be a campaign. And there's levels to promotions, right? There's levels to promotions. And if you grew up in the city of Milwaukee, there is no way that you did not know who Flyer John was, right? So I want to explain everybody that's over 30. I want to explain something to the younger listeners. Before Instagram, before event pages and group chats, we talking about flyers under the windshield wipers, right? Posters in the barbershops and salons, radio drops, DJs, clubs, hosts, record stores, word of mouth, all of the above. When we talking about campaigning, that's what Milwaukee culture was, right? Promotions. And to be honest with you, I feel like this is something that we have to get back to. Not to say that it's not happening anymore, but there was just a different feel in the city culture-wise during the time where everybody was doing guerrilla promotions. And Flyer John's wife says something that's very, very crucial. She said, a lot of people think that flyers don't work anymore, that flyers and posters don't work, people don't pay attention to them. They throw them away, all of the above. Listen, it works. No matter what arena you are in, guerrilla promotions still works. I don't care if you don't hang on to the flyer initially.

Somebody is paying attention to the flyers, to the posters, to all of it. So the reason why I mention that is because a lot of people that own businesses or younger entrepreneurs, they are kind of in this mind frame that all of the marketing has to be done on social media. All of the campaigns have to be done on social media. That is not the case, right? Yes, you do need to have marketing on social media, but you also need to build that campaign from a Guerrilla Streets promotion point of view. And to me, that has always been the most effective, although social media is great and it helps do the work 10 times more. There's nothing like physically going to up to someone, you know, having that interaction that's non-transactional, providing them with the information, and then just creating that experience. So this prompted me to think about some things. Last Friday, we had the Friday kickback. We had some good conversations and memories where we were talking about what our childhood was like, you know, growing up in the city of Milwaukee, what that felt like, what it looked like, all of the above. And it had me thinking about the history overall. And since we're talking about promotions, we're also going to talk about the Milwaukee Marketing Hall of Fame, right? And again, if you're from the crib, you know exactly what I mean. Whether you was in high school walking out and you see Sir Wayne standing at the end of the school on a corner with some flyers, right? This back when they had H2O, the Amistad, you know what I mean? This is back when we had clubs for teens, the clubhouse, all of the above. Sir Wayne actually was the first person to throw my first public birthday party. He threw my 18th birthday party at the Masonic Temple on Titonia and North Avenue. And I was ecstatic. I seen him. He pulled up to the school. I said, "Hey, Flyer John, my birthday coming up. Say you want to do a party? Yeah, I want to do a party for my birthday, man. I got you, Jazz. I'm going to throw the party for you, get the venue, and I'm going to hand out the flyers and do promotions for you." And we had a ball. We had a ball, right? Then you got, obviously, Flyer John. Flyer John is a walking billboard. Marketing genius, like he going again. You can see him downtown, see him all the way in Brown Deer. Hour later, how he got there that fast, I don't know, but that's why they call him Flyer John. KB the playmaker, right? KB has been around for a long time, and when we're talking about marketing, especially when it comes to these artists, he know exactly what to do. He has been doing it for quite a long time. He does more than marketing. He does branding as well. But I think he has taken the marketing piece and the promotions piece to next level, like a completely different level than we've ever seen. And again, he comes from that era as well. But shout out to KB, man. Dracula, if you've ever been to the Mother's Day comedy, Laugh-a-thon and all of that stuff, Dracula has been around in promotions for decades, right? And, of course, the late, great Young Tweezy. Now, we know Flyer John get it in. We know, you know, KB and Sir Wayne. But we got to give Tweezy his props, man. Tweezy probably was hands down he was the number one hustler in Milwaukee. When it came to promotions, when it comes to all of the above, he got it in, man. He got it in. And I'm not saying you got to choose. Right? Because I don't think it's fair to choose. I'm just telling you that my Milwaukee Marketing Hall of Fame includes Sir Wayne Nice and Dragon, Flyer John, KB the Playmaker, Dracula, and Young Tweezy. And when you hear these names, if you are a part of the culture in any aspect, from entertainment to concerts to elected officials, campaigns, to the music, everything, they have played a huge part in assisting with providing this information. They are a part of Milwaukee history, right? There was a time where you didn't know what was happening unless you got the information from them. Other than the radio, we talking pre-social media, guys. We're not talking Facebook, Twitter, none of that. We're talking pre-social media. The only way you knew something was going down was by word of mouth and by the marketing. Other than that, it didn't matter. It had to come from a credible source. Again, if Flyer John or if Sir Wayne is holding something and they're passing it out, 9 times out of 10, I'm not going to question it. I'm just going to follow suit because I know it's coming from a valid source. If Sir Wayne pull up and say, "Hey, check this out. Vote for

0: this person. I'm handing out flyers to support so-and-so. More than likely, I'm going to vote for them because it came from him. So again, that all of that stuff matters, man. All of that stuff matters when we're talking about campaigning and promotions. And again, we do this for the culture, man. We do it for the culture. We want to make sure that we are highlighting those who have paved the way for us when it comes to the Milwaukee culture, especially in the entertainment industry. You know, people can say what they want. They can feel like it's not important. But for the people who spent their lives pursuing their dreams, these people matter to us, right? People who have spent their lives, whether they was doing music, whether they was promoting events, these people are a part of that history, right? Can't do it alone. You cannot do it alone. You have to have a team. You have to have people in the community that support whatever it is that you got going on. And these guys do it. That's what they're known for. That's what they've been doing. And again, I think that street promo is highly important still to this day. Some people don't, you know, listen to the radio. Some people don't watch TV. Some people aren't on social media. So again, to whether it's an elected official or whether it's a young entrepreneur, do not underestimate guerrilla promotion. It works. It's a part of this culture here. And not only that, it teaches you social skills, man. That's the problem. A lot of y'all don't know how to talk to people. And I'm talking to the younger generation. You don't know how to have conversations with people because everything you do is dictated off of an algorithm. You're always online. How about, do you know how to walk up to somebody and convince them why they should take part in whatever it is that you're selling? Right? You need to build up your social skills. So if you have a business, if you, you know, have a project music-wise that you're dropping, man, get out there and get them flyers and get in people's faces. Talk to the people. That's how you get your feedback. That's how you become better at whatever it is that you're trying to do. That's how you obtain customers. People want to see you. They don't want to just sit on social media and see flyers all day. They want to see you in person. Let me see if you really bought what you'll be talking about. You want my vote? Let me see you in person, right? Or whoever the representative is that's handing out the flyers. If you're an artist and you have music that's on the way, yeah, you need to link with somebody that's out here doing guerrilla street promotions so that everywhere somebody goes, they see your product, period. Everywhere somebody goes, they see your product. If you have an album or a single out and I don't see no flyers nowhere, I'm convinced that you really don't want to make it. You're not putting it in a people's face. You can't just promote on social media. You better hit up these gas stations, these barbershops, beauty salons, daycare. I don't care what it is. Hit it up. Hit it up. Get the information out to the people in their face. That's how you sell it. That's how you make people believe that you believe in whatever it is that you're selling. I want to see it. I want to see the flyers. I want to see the posters. I want to see all of the above. We are talking about campaigning. We had an amazing interview this past hour with Flyer John. When we come back, let's continue this conversation. 833-212-1017. I want to hear from you. What did Milwaukee crowds demand from promoters that crowds in other cities didn't? What was the culture like back in the day with guerrilla street marketing? It's your girl Jazz Tyler, 101.7 The Truth.
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0: 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Milwaukee, join us on the 22nd, man. We will be there broadcasting live for those who have not had the opportunity to meet myself, Meech, Ray, you know, Homer, Bailey, all of the above. Please make sure that you come out. We will be there. You guys will have the opportunity to tap in officially with us in person. But most importantly, you're able to gain resources, right? You're able to get the resources. We want to see you there at the Truth Family Fest. So today we had special guest Flyer John. Flyer John was in the building, man. We were talking about marketing and promotions in the Milwaukee culture. I've listed my Hall of Fame when it comes to marketing. And there's one person that's also on that list as well, right? Y'all know him. I think y'all know him. Meech.
1: I am not on no list.
0: Cut it out. What up, Meech?
1: I create the list.
0: Listen.
1: I'm not finna be here talking to you.
0: Why not?
1: I could get some insight, but I'm not finna be here
0: to you. Why not, Meech?
1: Because.
0: It's a family reunion. Y'all, so we're talking about Milwaukee Hall of Fame. Meech, you are prominent when it comes to marketing, branding, PR, all of that stuff, have been. Not just entertainment, but politics, everything. Campaigns, like, a lot of people don't know you really put in the work. What do you love most about marketing and branding?
1: That it works.
0: Come on now.
1: It works.
0: Come on now, Professor Meech.
1: It just works. You know, just the subconscious of knowing that you could pretty much dictate somebody for liking it. You know what I mean? Liking your stuff or paying attention to it.
0: Yep.
1: That you're trying to get the word out. Whatever you're trying to get the word out on, messaging, imaging.
0: Yeah.
1: You know, songs, you know, whatever. Everything I get marketed, especially if you're trying to get people to buy it.
0: How important is that when you have projects and concerts? How important is street marketing?
1: Street marketing is nowadays it's always been important to me because that's the era we come up in.
0: Yeah.
1: But now it's more prevalent because of that. I think online is just so saturated.
0: Yes.
1: To where people is looking for other ways to market stuff. So, you know, and they did it, you know, it's been a little bit.

0: it, trying to combine the street with the digital, having real people influence real, you know, influence real stuff online. But it's still that tangible thing of giving somebody something, or if you're receiving something from somebody in a campaign or project.
1: Yeah.
0: You know, people still go to the tables to get free stuff.
1: Yep.
0: At the end of the day. So everybody looking for marketing materials. Yep. People looking for merch. You know, if you go to all the resources, like today I went to vote. Go vote today.
1: Yes. Yes, indeed.
0: I got my
1: You got your sticker?
0: My Sherman Come Park votes. Now. I
1: forgot you were.
0: I got a button.
1: Yeah.
0: You know what I mean? So, you know.
1: I ain't got no sticker. I got a button.
0: See, and all that's marketing. So, after I voted, it's a table to all the resources.
1: Yeah.
0: When got me some marketing materials from over there. You know what I mean? So, everybody pretty, you know, it's almost standard for you to have something like that at events.
1: Yep.
0: Or even attached to a project or something like that. So, I think it's very important.
1: How important was it? So we both come from the same era. So you know what I mean, that feeling when you walk outside of school and you see Sir Wayne with the flyers, or you see Flyer John. How important is that part of Milwaukee history to the culture of marketing today?
0: It's very important. I mean, I think that's where it's lost at. You know, a lot of the messaging, even with like stuff that we try to do with the youth. I mean, we try to encourage the organizations to get out there, you know, school let out, you know what I mean? Everything, you know, goes through the school. Should be going through the schools, you know, charter, private, or whatever school of choice that you got. But it should be going to, it's where it starts at.
1: Absolutely.
0: It starts with the youth. I mean, because otherwise you promote at the club or where grown folks be, you know, you trying to catch people outside their job, stuff like that. But other than that, it should start at the schools, because that's how word of mouth spreads.
1: Yeah.
0: I mean, and that's pretty much the biggest part of marketing is word of mouth.
1: Yeah.
0: You know what I mean? Making everybody feel left out.
1: Yeah.
0: You know what I mean?
1: Come on, reverse psychology. Yeah, make them feel left out.
0: You know, if you hear something more than three times, you're going to feel left out.
1: Absolutely.
0: So, you know, just try to put that in the air, you know?
1: Speaking of campaigns, man, you goaded it when it comes to the campaigns. How important is the street promo? We talked about levels of promotions, right? You got social media promotions, you got guerrilla promotions, all of that. How important is the streets promotions when it comes to campaigns, specifically for elected officials?
0: I'm canvassing?
1: Yeah.
0: Canvassing, having stuff go through the mail, all that's important.
1: Yeah.
0: I mean, I know we talk about like who reached the hood.
1: Yeah.
0: You know what I mean? And it probably ain't your favorite candidate, but... Yeah. It just goes in to show you, like, it still works. You know, it's canvassing, knocking on doors, all that street promotions, you know, being in people's face, shaking hands, kissing babies.
1: Yep.
0: You know what I mean? So that's what it's about when you're doing a campaign. And like I told you, for my vote, you got a campaign.
1: Absolutely.
0: You got to get to that level where it's not just, like you said, it's not just online promotions. I don't need to see a candidate just posting online saying, hey, vote for me, we got this going. You showing me what you doing online, and I'm not part of it.
1: Yep.
0: You know what I mean? And that's the other thing, part of marketing. Having people part of it, inclusion.
1: Yes.
0: The people, the community.
1: Yes.
0: That's the biggest word that, you know, you mentioned KB. So the biggest word we kind of, our marketing strategy is inclusion. Include everybody as much as possible. Give them a role.
1: Yeah.
0: You know, let people know what we got going on. Whether they... You know, not the focal point of the campaign or the project, but just including them, you know, having people show what they do best.
1: Yeah.
0: That's really what our thing is, trying to put people in the best position to be them.
1: Yep. And to your point, like, you're right, because I remember a lot of people, there's elders, you would ask them, you know, if you run for office and they didn't vote for you, say, why didn't you vote for me? Because I never got anything in the mail.
0: I didn't even know half the people on the, on the candidate.
1: Yes.
0: I don't even know they on the ballot, you know. I mean, and that just goes to show, like, you know, everybody, just for a campaign, of course, the candidate is focused on them and their campaign. So the campaign will be focused on them.
1: Yep.
0: But at the same time, like, just, you know, messaging, simple messaging, if you're an organization or something like that, part of election season, and you know, helping out with trying to get certain messaging out here. I mean, like, letting people know who's on the ballot. Like, not just saying the candidates, but just, like, showing us what a ballot look like.
1: Yeah.
0: Like, it's certain information to kind of help everybody out. You know, I filled out two ballots today. I was, you know, I did it wrong.
1: Yeah.

0: know what I'm saying? Yep. Cause
1: it's different.
0: Voters with the
1: primary.
0: Education.
1: Yeah, it's different with the primary versus the presidential election or just any general election. Yeah. So that was something I learned. It's my first time voting in the primary myself.
0: Yeah.
1: So and that's just because like we said, like just I'm part of the campaigns that's going around of some of the messages to where I know what's going on now. Yeah. But usually it don't even reach that far. You know what I mean? To where you even know it's a primary going on. Yep. You'll wait 2 days later, they show you the votes like on the news or something, or you just end up with a elected official that you didn't even know that.
0: No, come on out. And the crazy thing about it too is we know that candidates can't reach everybody, but this is Milwaukee, right? This is the biggest city in the state. So if I don't see any type of interaction as far as like what you mentioned, like the mailers or people, you know, doing door knocking in my neighborhood, then I'm going to, in my mind, I'm going to feel like you deliberately did not cater to the city of Milwaukee.
1: But that's how you know that it's a campaign. I wouldn't know if you can campaigning if I don't get the mailers.
0: Yeah.
1: If I don't see canvassers on my door in my neighborhood, I wouldn't know that it's at that level. Like, I need to vote for you. I wouldn't notice that your campaign is at that level. Otherwise, I don't think you need. I mean, you probably do need the campaign dollars for something like that, but that should be one of the first couple of things you do under a campaign, you know, for an election, is get them canvassers, send that mail out. That should be the first thing. I mean, that's just coming from simple marketing. Like, do the necessary. Like for you just have Flyer John in here.
0: Yep.
1: The first thing you do when you want somebody to know is get the flyer done.
0: Come on now. Get the flyer done. Hit up Flyer John.
1: I don't see how y'all out here, you know, going from city to city, state to state, commercial, channel, you know.
0: Yeah.
1: And y'all ain't got no flyers.
0: Yeah.
1: I can't get no button.
0: No merch.
1: I can't get no sticker.
0: Yeah. Come on now.
1: Ain't nothing for the kids to have.
0: Come on.
1: No stickers, ain't no face paint, ain't nothing going on.
0: Yep.
1: But, you know, I know they don't vote, but it's like, who is we targeting to vote these days? I mean, I know when Obama was running, it was more so, you know, we was of that age where it was for us.
0: Yeah.
1: We knew it was for us to come out and do our thing.
0: Absolutely.
1: Now it's like, who we really targeting as you know, voters? You know what I mean? Is it the youth? Is it the older people? Is it the people that's, you know, I don't think nobody's scared to vote no more. You know what I mean? That was a thing, you know.
0: Yeah.
1: You're scared to vote. Woo-woo.
0: It's just being undecided or not educated enough on.
1: I think it's being not educated enough because it ain't even that we can't educate ourselves. It's just more so where you get the information from.
0: Absolutely. We about to go to break. When we come back, let's talk about how do we rally behind our candidates, the black dollar, when it comes to campaigning. It's your girl Jazz Tyler, 101.7 The Truth.
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0: I wasn't doing it. So I was like, I'm not paying $1,000 to sleep on somebody's couch.
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2: My way of thinking is that the parents do all they can, but once the kids leave out that door, whatever have you, they make their own decisions. I don't care if you're 9 or 99, it's still your decision about the situations that you get involved yourself in.
3: We talking about taxpaying citizens. Look into their taxes. Look into this. We talking about elected officials doing backdoor deals, and somehow she still want to blame immigrants. That's what we talking about right now. We following the money, and you still want to blame black people and immigrants and welfare and all of these things for policies and backdoor deals that put poor people in worse position.
1: Now, live from the American Family Insurance Studio at the 3rd Street Market Hall.
0: Like you said, they want to pad their pockets, but they need a reason to push things through. And I guess the low-hanging fruit is, okay, well, this is a problem, right? Y'all want to fix the problem, and they just hope nobody looks into it like, wait, when did food trucks become an issue?
1: Here are your hosts, Ray Nitti and maybe Shannon.
3: Good afternoon, good afternoon. What up, what up, what up, what up, what up? Happy Tuesday, happy election day. This is the lunch break. You are now punched in with Ray Nitti, maybe Shannon, DJ Brother Z holding us down with the production and sound on the award-winning 101.7 The Truth. Shannon, how you doing?
0: Man, I'm doing all right, Ray. How you doing over there?
3: I'm excited. I'm excited.
0: Today is
3: the day.
0: It's election day.
3: It's election day, Shannon. I wish you was in Milwaukee so you could vote, Shannon.
0: I know. But you know what? I got plenty of family in Milwaukee, and I sent them out.
3: That's what's up.
0: I'll be like, if y'all don't vote, I ain't messing with y'all no more. Get out there. Y'all know what to check on that ballot. I'll be keeping things in order around there, you know? Law and order.
3: Keeping it in order.
0: Give me a gavel sound.
3: Man, I'm excited, Shannon. I'm excited about today. One, I'm glad that this is about to be over with. I am excited for that. But I think we about to be surprised. I think people are about to be surprised today. I think people, it's going to be a surprise either way, to be honest. Either way it goes, I think it's going to be like, well, damn.
0: Yeah.
3: Somebody's going to be surprised. But I feel good. I feel good.
0: I do think we got people that are really, really passionate about who they're supporting. So either way, like you said, either way, people gonna be surprised, and you know, it's been an interesting run. So,
3: man, it has been lots of highs, lots of lows, lots of surprises, lots of things. You know, people wish others would have did better, and you know, either way, man, I was just glad to even see people having conversation about it. And we can get into the things that we didn't like and so forth, but just having conversation about people exercising their rights to vote, that in itself was like refreshing to me. Now, sure, it has some distasteful moments, but you know.
0: Yeah, people just getting involved and people getting hyped up about it. Jasmine Jazz West said, hey, y'all voted this morning. Look at that energy.
3: Hey.
0: Got out there and voted this morning, bright and early. Ain't waste no time.
3: I lost my sticker.
0: Where your sticker at, right?
3: I had it on, too. I don't know where it went. My dread
0: gavel.
3: Must have knocked it loose.
0: Yeah, all right. You better go get another sticker. No,
3: I'm definitely going to go get one. Shouts out to King David. King David Lodge, number 10. Working the polls. They work in the polls. Just show, you know, we do a lot of volunteering on this day. So shouts out to King David. I saw one of my lodge brothers in the mall having something for lunch on his lunch break. Ain't that something?
0: I know that's right. We got to get into that too, because I'm still not completely clear on what a lodge brother is and what y'all got going on over there.
3: See, there's certain things you can't ask me, Shannon. All right.
0: See, we're gonna have to interview you. Put you in the hot seat. Yeah. This Illuminati or not. What's going on over here?
3: You know, some things I can't give you access to, Shannon. Some things you just can't.
0: Y'all cousin holding out on y'all. Just to left you are listening, Ray is holding secrets.
3: I'm not man. You got me saying too much already. Shannon.
0: Listen.
3: Tell the people where they can find us.

0: Quit playing before you get me a letter sent to me.
1: I'm sorry. All right, listen up, guys. You can find us at 1017 The Truth on YouTube. If you want to watch us live in studio, head over there and watch us. You can also join the chat. Make sure you drop a comment. Our chat be getting live sometime. Get in there. Get your thoughts, questions, thoughts, concerns, all that in there. You know, we welcome the negative and the positive. We ain't opposed to constructive criticism, right?
0: Right.
1: If you want to give us a call, we are at 833-212-1017. You can also text that number, but we prefer you call us. We want to hear y'all voice. 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Also, follow your host. Follow Ray Nitti at Ray Nitti, RayNitti. And that's across all platforms, Facebook, TikTok, Instagram. Make sure you follow Ray Nitti and follow myself as well. I'm Shannon, maybe Shannon on all platforms, MayBeShannon. And that's TikTok, Facebook, Instagram. You can find me anywhere at maybe Shannon. But also make sure you follow The Lunch Break on Facebook. We have our own little page over there. We growing a nice little community. We passed 600 friends, followers, whatever you want to call it, supporters. We the break crew. You know what I'm saying? Make sure y'all pull up. Have a little lunch with us. You know what I'm saying?
0: Little snack. Little bite to eat, man.
1: A little nibble. You have your nibble.
0: Man, how was your evening, Shannon?
1: Man, I be working. I'm redoing this studio still. So, like, I be, like, just kind of, you know, trying to take the time and do small things. Like, you know how it is. A few small steps will get you to your goal, you know. So, in between time, I've been kind of redoing my studio. I'm ordering stuff to just make it more homey, make it more studio-like. I got to stock it with a little more tequila and vodka up in that fridge over there. But, you know, that's what I'm low on. If y'all want to send anything, I can make a list. You
0: know what I'm saying? Jesus. Oh, my God.
1: I kid. I play too much.
0: A tequila shot for lunch.
1: Hello? Hey, listen. Them old people, what they be saying? They used to put Bailey's in their coffee. Nah, I see why. When I worked at a restaurant when I was younger, they used to be like, with a little Bailey's in there. I'm like, damn, life ain't that hard. Nah, I see why. I need some Bailey's in my coffee.
0: That's funny.
1: And I ain't talking about Bailey from the morning show. I need real
0: Oh my God!
1: But yeah, it was a good night. I'm getting things done slowly but surely. I'm super excited to see the full vision come. I'm gonna give me a truth sign back here. You know what I'm saying? Right behind me. What you got going on? Yeah, yeah. How was your night? What you have going on, Ray?
0: I had a lot going on. Like, I was out till 4 a.m. Shannon. I was outside.
1: Oh, you tripping.
0: I was outside. They could send you one of these truth banners. Send one of these to Shannon.
1: That's what I'm saying.
0: Send them one.
1: What's going on, man?
0: Send them one. They could send them one that's in the producer room.
2: What?
1: Let me get that.
2: Or I'm still with the one that's nailed to the wall?
0: Yeah, unnailed it. That's what the back of the hammer for.
1: Exactly.
0: Yeah, but no.
1: I'm waiting on a few things. I had a list of stuff to get mailed. So I was like, hold on now. Let me get a few of these approved first. I was like, while you mailing this, can you mail this? This and you're like, wait a minute.
0: Shannon for to get an email sent.
1: Give me the mayor pods back.
0: Oh, my God, dog. Hey, man, 833-212-1017 is the number to dial. I want to know, have you voted already today, and what number were you? AirPods back. Bro, AirPods was cutting up this morning on the joint. But, I want to know, did you vote already and what number were you? I voted and I was number 45. I don't know how to feel about that. I voted at like 9:50, 10 o'clock-ish. Oh, Shannon.
1: Yeah. Uh-oh.
0: I got to give you and Brother Z a shout out because when I went to vote, it was the lady that was one of the poll workers over there. She was like,

0: you need to hurry up because you got to get on the radio. And I'm like, I love y'all lunch break crew. And Brother Z be hitting them buttons. She's like, Shannon, cute as a button. I'm like, well, damn. So I gotta go back and see her at the end
1: of
0: the night.
1: She said, I like her. But he has some real lunch.
0: She wanna
1: take
0: a picture.
1: Make sure she's taken care of.
0: She want to take a picture, so I'm going to go back and get a picture. Right. Take care of cuz, man. It felt good, man. It's always good to see the people show us that love in the streets, especially, you know, we spend a lot of time conversing with our cousins on YouTube, but we don't get to always converse with the cousins out in the world on the radio waves. But they come up and be like, cuz, what's that? Man, I listen to you. And they always got some, just Shannon here, bro. Like, duh. I'm on the show.
1: We cousins. This ain't Arkansas.
0: Oh, man. Don't go anywhere, y'all. We'll be right back with the lunch break. Ray Nitty, maybe Shannon, DJ Brother Z on the award-winning 101.7 The Truth.
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0: Welcome back. 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Man, Shannon, how you feeling?
1: Man, I'm feeling great, Ray. What you got over there on that menu? I heard you got a little snack over there. What's on the menu, Ray?
0: 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Man, that was good, Shannon. That was like a bowl, not even a cup appetizer. That was a bowl. I mean, I'm talking about on the menu. My bad. But Shannon,
1: right,
0: I know. You're like, get out my plate. Get your hand out my.
1: Get your hand out my pocket.
0: Oh,
1: look.
0: Oh man.
1: ADHD showing, look, my bad.
0: Oh man, 833-TWINTEEN. That is the number to dial. 833-212-1017 is the number to dial. You can text it too, but we want to hear from you. We want to hear your truth, man. This is Lunch Break Crew, Ray Nitty, Maybe Shannon, DJ Brother Z holding us down with the production and sound. Y'all see, we getting a flow going here. You see how this is starting to just... But anyway, man, Shannon, you had a little appetizer for us, man. What you had on the app, man? What's on the app menu?
1: So listen, in TikTok news or on the interwebs, right? We've got Courtney Cleaney, right? This 30-year-old only, well, former OnlyFans model. She in jail right now, so she ain't
0: her
1: doing
0: again.
1: I'm sorry?
0: Her again. You brought her up before. I remember this.
1: Her again. She's back.
0: Neanderthal.
1: Back and I'm better. No, she ain't better. She's still in jail. Courtney Cleaney, a 30-year-old former OF model, was sentenced Monday, August 10th to 6 years in prison for fatally stabbing her boyfriend, Christian Toby Obumsele. Am I pronouncing this correctly?
0: That look crazy. Obumsele. I don't know.
1: We gonna call him Toby. 27, inside their Miami condo, April 3rd, 2022. She had faced a second-degree murder charge that could have carried a life sentence. Instead, just weeks before the trial was set to begin, she accepted a plea deal and pleaded guilty to a lesser charge of manslaughter with a deadly weapon. Because she had already been in jail for the last 4 years awaiting trial, the six-year sentence means she could be released in as little as 2 years, plus 5 years of probation, and it required mental health evaluation and treatment. Cleaney claimed self-defense, alleging that Toby was abusive toward her. Prosecutors pushed back hard on that, framing and presenting video evidence in the court showing that it was video evidence basically on two separate occasions of her hitting him, of her, you know, putting the paws on him. So Toby's own past resurfaced publicly. I'm sorry.
0: This boy named his name was Toby. White woman beating him. I'm sorry.
1: Ray was like, oh.
0: And then I was looking at Aaron's comment. Aaron said his name is Kunta Kite. Oh my God. We don't take him serious. We got childish cousins, and I just be instigating. I'm sorry, Shannon. I'm sorry.
1: That white woman was beating him like Toby. That's for sure. That's why it was his nickname. She probably gave him that nickname.

0: game. Let me stop playing that. Why did I gotta take it there? That's the thing. Y'all set the stage, and I take it home. Y'all be setting me up. Let me finish this. Dang it.
1: Yes, I'm sorry.
0: Toby's own past resurfaced publicly after his death.
1: I'm sorry, Miss Shannon.
0: Social media.
1: Sorry, Miss Shannon.
0: I apologize. After his death, social media posts in which he made disparaging comments about Black women and expressed his preference for white women, which some corners of the internet cited as the reason to withhold sympathy for him despite him being the one killed. At sentencing, Toby's mother addressed Clancy directly. "Nothing can erase the pain of the day that I buried my son. There's simply too much pain to put on paper. Asking that he be remembered as a kind-hearted, compassionate, friendly, and respectful person rather than just how he died."
1: He said some things. Is this the one that said,
0: I believe so.
1: Go ahead. Say what he said.
0: I believe he's the one that said he'd rather date a dog. I got to Google it because it was two of them that died around the same time. And both of them was really open. It wasn't even just like about their preference. It was like straight up like Black women, horrible. I'm like, are you okay?
1: Yeah.
0: Like there's problems. Like it was more than just like, I prefer to date white women, or this is who I've dated in my past. It was more like literally like hate toward Black women. And that's when it's more than just like preference, right? And then they asked, I think the brother in this case was asking for sympathy, like from the community, and like, this isn't right, which it ain't right. I will say, I can honestly say that don't sound right. If they got videos of her abusing him, and I heard like witness statements from like, there were witnesses from their apartment saying like, yeah, she was the aggressor in the relationship.
1: Even
0: friends would say they've seen, exactly. Friends had seen her put hands on them, but like, yeah, she did her six. I guess she only going to do her 6 years and she going to go home.
1: So, they said she got time served, right?
0: Yeah, because she went in 2022 and has been awaiting trial. Mm. So she got time served. So that's what, 4 years. So she could be out in like, little as 2 years.
1: Damn. Yeah.
0: That's crazy. Like she stabbed him to death. Something like that is like not like an accident. Like,
1: man. Uh-huh, that is. So here's my thing, right?
0: Mm-hmm.
1: I don't got no problem with hoppers. I got no problem with hoppers. Have your preference, right? People like who they like, right? And that's fine. I think where I get irritated about it is it's like, you don't have to. It's the ones that feel like they need to put down Black women because they have a preference of white women. And I'm like, dang. First of all, you doing your white woman a disservice. By even in, like, you know, I think it was what's bro dog name? Mojo what? The new young
0: comedian.
1: Yeah, Mojo Brooks, right? I don't know if you saw this, Shannon. He had this what's the name? It was a hopper in the audience and he was there with his bunny and he was like, What do you like about
2: her? Oh yeah, I remember that.
0: Why? We're gonna talk about this later. Sorry.
1: excuse me. Damn. What is that? But he asked him. He's like, "What do you like about your woman?" And he immediately went to listing things like, "Well, cause Black women." I'm like, "Well, damn."
0: Like, what do we do?
1: And even though his woman was like, come on. She was looking like, what are
0: like,
1: you doing?
0: No.
1: So I
0: that's
1: think.
0: So sad, though.
1: It says a lot to me when you have the hoppers that when you ask them, what is it that they like about their woman of choice? That the first thing is to go and talk about, Black women is like,
0: That ain't what you like. That's what you hate so much about somebody else that you would just date anything other than that.
1: That you don't even like anything. You just, and it wasn't.

0: even all women. It was probably one person that you had a bad experience with.
1: Exactly. And it's probably his bald-headed mama. That's where it starts. Oh,
0: Jesus.
1: My mother never loved me. And now you mad at us. I didn't do it. I'm sorry. My bad.
0: Yeah. Shouts out to the chat, man. The chat is active today.
1: I did look up the comments that were said.
0: Oh, what did he say?
1: I'm sorry.
0: He said Shannon Eagles gone fishing.
1: No, so he wasn't the one that said he'd rather. I was doing what?
0: He said Shannon Eagles gone fishing. I think he's talking about your hat.
1: My bucket hat.
0: Shouts out to the chat, man.
2: Oh, it's definitely a Fisher hat.
0: It's a bucket.
1: It's a bucket hat. It's Adidas bucket. You know what? Let's stay on topic. Anywho.
0: Yep. Because we only got 2 minutes.
1: He was not the one that said he would rather date a dog. He was the one that said, can't believe OOMF. Who is that? I don't know who that is. But anyways.
2: I can't believe such.
0: Ooh.
1: Oh, okay. Thinks that I talk to black girls. I don't. And then another status he made, the way black girls just disgrace themselves on TV. And then he complained, I'm so tired of these black girls in my class. And like, you know, other remarks on social media. The one that said he'd rather date a dog, his wife did not go to jail. She out right now with them kids somewhere. She murdered them and, you know, after they went out and then was like, oh, I was cleaning my gun at 3 a.m. That's a different story. But for this specific story, yeah. Yeah, so I don't know. I guess like it just raises another question. Like, do we think what the sentence was right? And then also, like Ray said, like when it comes to preference, like you said, I don't mind people that date outside their race. Like I have before as well, obviously. But my thing is, like, I would never like accept somebody that's talking crazy about nobody black. That we're not doing that. Like, that's not what we're gonna do. Even when they talk, you know, talk stuff about their own people. But we're gonna get back into this right after the break. We'll be right back. 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
1: Black queens forever, snow bunnies never. I said black queens forever, snow bunnies never. Black queens forever, snow bunnies never. I said black queens forever, snow bunnies never.

0: This is the Lunch Break with Ray Nitty, Maybe Shannon, DJ Brother Z holding us down with the production and sound. Man, Shannon, how you feeling, man? I feel like we can add a little more to this. Little appetizer. This appetizer might become we might need a shareable size. Cause I know
1: it might be a little shareable. We got a lot of comments. Jeez.
0: Right.
1: We got to catch up on that first.
0: That's what I'm saying. Shouts out to everybody in the chat. Go shout them out, Shannon.
1: Let's get to it. Let's get to it. Boom. So I want to start where we started talking about. Anita Nicole said, I saw the Mojo clip video. That was wild. And the man said it with his whole chest. Yeah. Robert said, voting I got was a sticker. She got her sticker. That's what I'm thinking she's saying. Aaron is him said, just desserts for the raccoons. Sorry, he's gone. He's dessert for the raccoons. Sorry, he's gone. Cyber King Mike said, it's a small light blue slip they give you with a number on it. They give you that with a ballot. I think they're talking about
0: What number you are when you vote. Okay. That's what they're talking about. Yeah, so when you vote, when they give you your ballot, they give you a slip with it, and they write what number voter you were on there. And that number should match the actual voting, the machine that takes your voting ballot, your number should match what number your voting ballot was. So that's how they keep track of.
1: I didn't know that.
0: The count. Yep.
1: I think I never paid attention to it. I just like la la la. So that's good to know for the peoples. RC Creation Muse said, not everyone can be OJ. Get away with that lifestyle. Playing in the snow for too long can get you frostbite, especially if you are the only chocolate chip in the snow. Now, RC, RC said, in the end, it's all about diversity. Can't run from who we actually are, regardless of past traumas. D. Gibson said, that's how you come back from break.
0: That's Brother Z, dog. Holding us down.
2: We talk about Uncle Shannon Sharp. I heard he got caught on the live banging out a snow bunny.
1: Oh, my God. Aaron said, ain't nothing better than a chocolate intelligent woman. And Barbara said, nope, I didn't get it. Oh, man, we got to get you your slip. We got to go talk to somebody about that, Barbara.
0: They do take the slip back from you, too, though. You don't get to keep your number.
1: Aw.
0: So, yeah.
1: That's crazy. I call up there. Where my slip? But, I don't see anything wrong with dating outside of your race. Love who you love. But when you catch yourself dating somebody because you hate somebody else, it's time to go see that lady on that couch and talk to her about why you are so upset with yourself and your mother and why you taking it out on black women. Like, I've never dated somebody, and the first thing I think about is, wow, I really like you because I really hate them. Like, excuse me? Are you good? Like, it's just weird. It's weird behavior. Like, I've had people, like, say stuff about that. And soon they said, I'm like, yeah, you just got a fetish or something then. Like, I don't look at it as, like, an honor to date you. I think you're almost cussed.
0: Jesus.
1: I think you're weird, you know? Seriously, like, it's just weird. Nobody wants to date. And then dating somebody that even allows you to think like that, that's dangerous, too, because you can only imagine what they actually think and what they think of you. I can't respect nobody that talk about they own people like that. And that's why a lot of times, like, it's funny to me because black men that talk like that, they normally have a white friend group, and they're normally the token. And you never see them talk about white women like that. But the black person, ew, I hate black girls. Oh, my God, I would never... And they looking at them like, look at this clown. He hates black girls. Yeah. So it's like, you the clown of the group. You're not doing anything special. Date who you date, love who you love, but also like honor where you come from and your people and stuff.

0: you don't have to degrade and down the people you come from to fit in. But you got a lot of grown people that don't realize that to this day.
1: Babar just snapped. Babar said, I dated outside of my zip code. 53210 versus 53206 is two different kinds of women. He said T-O-O-T, hey. Not T-W-O. But that is funny.
0: No,
1: First of all, it's some amazing women in 53206, Babar. And it's some buckets in 53210. Leave 53206 alone.
0: I was born and raised 53216. I think we got the best. Now we over here beefing over zip codes. Was that over the live?
1: Yeah, that was in the chat. You know the chat be cousins.
0: Yeah, the chat be chatting.
1: But nah, I do agree. I do agree, man, that we have to, like, for the hoppers, man, like, love who you love, but, like, you don't got to bring black women down because you may have had a bad experience. So,
0: yeah.
1: And it says a lot, man. It said, do you really even like the person that you with? If somebody asks you what you like about them and then you start listing things that you hate about black women. So,
0: what's crazy to me is, like, you know, it's just racism blatantly because there's so many different black women, bro. You got the alternative black women. You got the anime black women. Like, I follow so many, like, dope women in general. Like, it's just, like, you cannot put us in a box. So what you're doing is just diminishing the fact that you, like, you know what I'm saying? Like, we're dope, bro. Like, you can't hate on us. Like, just do what you do. You don't have to downgrade us. You don't have to, like, talk stuff about us. Like, just admit, like, you got some things you need to work on. Like, if we that less of in your eyes, why do you think about us? When you think about your own woman, you can only think about why you don't like us. That's crazy to me.
1: Absolutely. What Babar say? He says, I know. I was with the 53206.
0: What is 53206? What area does that cover? Because I want to know what are you saying? Is that Center Street?
1: 53206 is what did they say? That's the poorest zip code in Milwaukee, Wisconsin, and
2: it was like the most incarcerated at one point.
1: I was just about to say,
0: is that
1: 53206 has incarcerated
0: area?
1: So that's like Burleigh, yo, 20, what, like over there by COA area, if I'm not mistaken, yo, 23rd Burleigh, and that type of area over there. We should get a...
0: Where Milwaukee Mall kind of?
1: No, that's... You know what? We need a map.
0: We need a map.
1: We'll need a map.
0: Let's not put red lines on it. We got to highlight the areas.
1: Let's not put red lines on. That's exactly what's on it. Red lines when they drew it out. Said, put the worst of them right here.
0: Put the worst of the worst.
1: That's what they... That's,
0: you said, then they 5, 3, 2, 1. 10 women are too much. I need to know where... Like, how do you even... Like, you ask people their zip code when you date them? Like, what is happening? You're like, what's your zip code? I don't even need the address. What you got going on?
1: Man.
0: But I do feel like, depending on where you at, like, women are just different. Like, me being, like, a world traveler. No, I'm joking. But, like, me just traveling a little more. No, I ain't no world traveler. I'm full of it. But, like, you traveling a little more, you do realize, like, depending where people are from, their values are different. A lot of things are different about them. Like,
1: like what?
0: We both got quiet reading these comments. My bad.
1: Oh, I started reading the comments. Like what, Shannon? I know you got the AirPods.
0: I was like, I saw something else.
1: Damn
0: look,
1: it.
0: My connection's strong, so don't ever think I'm going anywhere, though. But anywho.
1: Don't start that again.
0: But no, like, the values are different. The way we speak, our beliefs are completely different. The way, like, even the way people date. So with him saying, like, I've dated 53206, he ain't far off, because the way you believe, like, dating should go and all of that stuff is very different. So I can see what he's talking about. I spent time during my childhood in 53206, free cheese at North Division High School. Okay, Anita. That government cheese was all right.
1: I just feel like I don't like the

0: narrative that 53206 only produces a certain type of, and I don't even want to say woman because that's not fair. I'm going to say mentality because it's a quote unquote, air quotes, I'm doing it. Here we go. DJ Brother Z holding us down with the production and sound.
1: She said, "Now I didn't attend North Division. No shade. I know. I was gonna say, I know that's right. Oh, that's too damn bad. No, I'm just
0: wondering. So yeah, 53206. That's like Atkinson, Titonia, Washington. I mean Hopkins, some of Fond du Lac. What is that from 7th Street to about? It's gone now. I missed it. But yeah, that's 53206." But yeah, I think it's a mentality thing, man. I think it's more of a mentality than area code. And mentality is not limited to a zip code, not area code.
1: No.
0: I think, man, it's some horrible mentalities in whatever the good area, the good zip codes is. So,
1: yeah,
0: let's not, you know.
1: I think it really has a lot to do with getting out there and meeting different people and not keeping yourself stuck in that box, right? Like sometimes you have to create your own circles. You have to create your own space to learn and grow and meet new people and open your mind to different things. But we're gonna get back into our entire conversation after this break. We'll be right back. Don't go anywhere. 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You're locked into the lunch break. Don't go anywhere, guys.
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0: punched in on your lunch break with Ray Nitty, Maybe Shannon, DJ Brother Z holding us down with the production and sound. How y'all doing, man? 833-212-1017. That's the number to dial. 833-212-1017. That's the number to dial. The appetizer was so good, it kind of spilled over into the meat and potatoes. So.
1: I like that,
0: was
1: right?
0: Was it all right? Was it
1: okay.
2: All right. It's okay because I don't mind when my food touches each other.
0: Hey, you feel me? You feel me?
1: I like the wordplay over there. Yeah. Y'all all right with me.
0: Man, you know, we started talking about, for those of you that are just joining us, we started talking about Courtney Clinney, I think that's the name, who killed her boyfriend and ended up getting time served. She'll be out in about 2 years. And then it brought up the conversation of, you know, dating outside your race. And, you know, these guys have made some wild comments about black women and why they choose to date white women. And, you know, we went down the road of Mojo Brooks, and he was talking to a guy, a hopper, who was in the audience, and asked him, what do you like about this woman? And the first thing he went to was a list of things that he hated about black women. And we like, yo, you don't have to put black women down to show how much you love. Because how do you really love the person if you're saying, I'm with you because black women are mean. They don't listen. They talk back.
1: That's more of an insult to me if a man sat there and said, I like her because this, basically she's dumb and she listens to anything my dumb say. Like, excuse me? I'd be like, hold on now.
0: We 833.
1: But that's also why people, go ahead. I'm sorry.
0: 212-1017. That's the number to dial. You said that's also why people, what though, Shannon? And then we got a couple callers we're going to get to after you, Shannon.
1: For sure. But that's why people aren't showing them any sympathy. It's not just because they dated outside of the race. It's because of the disparaging things that they had said about black women, and then their families turning to us like, hey, this is not right. They've been murdered and these women are getting away with it, which is true. It's very clear that they're getting away with murder flat out. Like, that woman was obviously abusing him and abusive to him and ended up murdering him, and she's about to get out of jail. She's only gonna do 6 years total. The other woman didn't even go to jail at all, and it's clear what happened, but both families had to turn to the community and be like, hey, we need you guys to speak up for us. And the community was like, rest in your preference. I'm going to let you take us to the callers.
0: Right. So we have Miss Arlene from 53206. Miss Arlene, how you doing today?
3: I'm doing pretty well. Thank you for asking.
0: What you got for us today on the menu? They talking about 53206 and the products that are coming out of there. How you feel about that today?
3: I feel really disrespected because my mother raised five daughters in 53206. I have two sisters that have their doctoral degree, and they are they're doing very well. And I have an associate's degree in business. I have a bachelor's degree in business. I have a master's of science of management and an MBA.
1: I know that.
3: So 53206 has been good to me, and it's been bad to me.
4: And we got family, and all the people in our block got degrees.
3: Yes, and most of the people in our block have degrees. And one thing that did a blight with me that made me real sad, and I'm still going through, was when my son got killed in the 53206, Nehemiah Prescott, and they have never found out who killed him. But all in all, I stood

0: with my head tall, and I gave it to God because I know that there was a better life. And, yes, we have people at 53206 that are not put together, you know, because basically it's a generational curse.
1: Mm-hmm.
0: So I feel that 53206 has a long way to go, and people like me who's fighting for the well-being of others and praising God and doing the right thing, people see that. And I try to make an example every day that, you know, you can do better. You know, people don't have to be in these odd situations with food and robbing and stealing and killing, you know, and getting high off of drugs. You have to teach the children when they come up. You have to get them and make them understand, you know.
1: Mm-hmm.
0: Don't just tell them one thing and walk away. Stay with them.
2: It's all difficult.
0: Yes, but I love 53206. I'm sorry. And I just voted at COA.
1: Hey.
0: Yes. And to make a long story short, I've been a member of Imani for over 20 years. I was over there with Sister Patricia, and now I'm still an active member with Imani in 53206. And we're doing some wonderful things with building houses, trying to get people off the streets and single mothers and single dads.
2: Yes.
0: I give the dads credit, too, because I love 53206.
1: And I'm glad you brought up Imani, the neighborhood community you all are, you have over there. I did a lot of work with COA, and you all were so instrumental in a lot of the programs and programming that was going on over there. So I'm extremely thankful for you calling in and shedding light on the amazing things that are coming from 53206. Because like I said, a mentality is not limited to the zip code that it's in. So thank you. Thank you, Miss Arlene, for calling in and shedding your story. And thank you for voting today as well.
0: Did y'all vote?
1: Yeah, absolutely.
2: Definitely. Anita said 53206 produces character, and she right. I feel her. We got some more callers, Ray?
1: Let's go to Al. Al, how you doing? Talk to us. You live with the Lunch Break with Ray Nitty and maybe Shannon and Brother Z.
3: Well, first of all, if you really want to see what 53206 is about, you need to ask the person who's over 53206 while they sitting in.
1: Al, you went out, Al. Al done knocked this drink off the table. What's going on?
3: The pity party.
1: Al, okay. We lost you for a sec. I got to bring you back to what I heard. The last thing I heard is we need to talk to the person that run 53206.
3: Whatever politicians that's over 53206, you need to be asking him or her why they ain't opening their mouth. Like, why they got these out-of-town state companies coming buying them duplexes? Why you got them building inspectors don't see nothing? Why you got them dope houses and them rooming houses over there? Why you allowing all them white people moving over there, turning your neighborhood to trash? And when them black-ass children get to acting out of line, they ain't open their goddamn mouth. That's what you need to be asking them. Okay?
1: Yes, yes.
3: Because they showing the hell ain't talking at all. And if you hear me, I'm talking about you. Moving forward. The reason why you have these stuff with people who date outside their race. If you hate black women, you hate your mama. Mm. A lot of y'all think y'all going to have them foreign kids, and they're still coming out shaped like washers and dryers with nappy hair and them funny color eyes, and they still coming out with brown eyes and nappy hair. Okay?
1: Mm-hmm.
3: Some of y'all date outside y'all race, and love has no color. If you like to date outside your race, be happy. Don't put down other people. And some of y'all who date outside y'all race, you're still broke. You're still living in 532, not 530. They ain't got you a G-Wagon. You ain't living in 530. Okay? So what did you get? Because a real renegade and a real outlaw, they're going to be living in River Hills, Bayside. They're not driving a Malibu or a Impala. They're not going to be sitting here worried about mixed color kids and your kids still growing up to be niggas.
1: Whoa.
3: And a lot of y'all who scream at y'all don't even invest in your kids. Your kids going to public school.
1: Mm. I didn't know they trying to get rid of voucher program.
3: And the other thing is, the reason why they mess with outside their race, because they know they have small penises. That's why they always F them from the back.
1: Damn.
3: And if they mess with black women, they don't want to do a missionary.
1: Damn. All right, Al, we thank you for calling in.
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0: We were really good.
2: I thought we was going to land this plane without any turbulence. We almost did. The caller, how you doing, the caller? You live on the lunch break with Ray Nitty, maybe Shannon, DJ Brother Z.
4: Good to talk to y'all, man. Al hit a whole lot of facts and points, but humanoid flaw does not have a size, shape, or a color. So to your point earlier, what your preference is, and is your preference, but utilizing your preference to attack someone else is where this things get, it gets real childish to me. Mm-hmm. Because if you really like something, you don't have to talk about something else. If you're enjoying yourself and your life. And so Shannon was right on point with that. The previous caller prior to Al explaining is what I'm hoping that we get away from, but her celebrating where she's from, because there are places an hour and a half north of here where they're, if we talked about their zip code, their per capita is the exact activity, mm-hmm. just meth labs. So mm-hmm. we don't have to, mm-hmm. you know, let's tap into our Mr. Spock and look at human noise from outside the human space and know that it don't have a shape, size, or a color. That's why there are 100,000 Karen videos, just like there are videos of people of other races misbehaving.
2: 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Thank you, caller, for that. 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
9: There's some things I want to highlight that we may not be cognizant of, and I know that some of y'all are going to take issue with what I say, but I'm going to be factual and I'm going to be objective about it because they are still hard at work to make sure that we die fast, we live difficult lives, we make less money, we have less access to healthcare. Ladies and gentlemen, that's not just some random occurrence. And they're criminalizing some of our just unnecessary, loud, boisterous, and disrespectful behaviors. You know, I remember an era where Black folks didn't necessarily need to be heard. Us being in public and being seen was quite enough because we are giving them more fuel for the fire, especially now that we have, I'd like to think, more political power than we've had in years past. And just as we're starting to gain more political power, that's when they start to take away our districts. And guess what? You didn't see it coming.

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1: Bailey Coleman.
0: Great morning.

0: There's been little quells, but this was their, in my opinion, last day of school.
1: Oh, right, because they don't have long before school starts again.
0: Yeah.
1: But they ain't go, come
0: but
1: on.
0: But you know what I mean when I say the last day of school. That's when everybody want to fight.
1: Yeah.
0: That's when everybody takes out the semester-long vendettas. They already got a list of who they going to jump and who they going to fight.
1: Their end of summer vendettas?
0: Yeah.
1: Okay.
0: You know?
1: Okay.
2: You have the Gladiator Club that just set up a battle royale, and you won't have to worry about that.
0: I don't want to have to worry about individuals who want and choose to act like animals, period. You get what I'm saying? Like,
1: okay.
0: Because it's costing us more to continue to have to deal with this type of recklessness, in my opinion.
1: Yeah.
0: Then it's worth.
1: Yeah.
0: You know, like, there was...
1: How many police officers you think they had to call out there?
0: They already had a lot. You know what I'm saying? They already had a lot.
1: Uh-huh.
0: And, again, here we go. The Spin City part, right? That's the area. Games and the rides. And,
1: right.
0: You know what I'm saying?
1: Yeah.
0: So... when we talk about they just need something to do, well, there you have it.
1: You gave them something. We gave them something. They got a whole
0: area.
1: Situation. Yeah.
0: And what do you choose to do? Fight and destroy it.
1: Yeah.
0: Now, when you see some children and some teens and some Toys R Us adults being pinned to the ground or tackled to the ground.
1: Right.
0: Look at what they doing to him. Yep. They didn't have to do that to him. Did you? You ain't see none of this stuff that's going on. You don't see nothing that they were involved with.
1: Nothing.
0: To come on, people. Like, you know, yeah.
1: Listen.
0: Yeah.
1: Listen, you know what? I used to run a radio station that they wanted us to sponsor that area every year.
0: Mm-hmm.
1: And we wanted to do it. In the beginning, it was fun.
0: Mm-hmm.
1: Then your cousin and them started doing stuff like this. And we was like, yo. And then they started blaming us for it. We was like, yo.
0: Right.
1: We didn't have nothing to do with that.
0: Mm-hmm.
1: And so we stopped. We stopped altogether. We like even stopped going out there for a minute altogether. I mean, just, you know, we didn't want to be associated, nothing, because... you know, because of the type of music we were playing, everybody assumed that it was us, but it wasn't us.
0: Mm-hmm.
1: It was the PWK's kids, just like it is right now.
0: And some of the PWKs. this is where I'm going. Like we got to understand, like, the whole problem and not just pieces of the problem.
1: That
0: you know,
1: part.
0: And what I mean by that, to further break it down, is... you're saying, well, you know, it starts at home. It is. You are seeing the results of PWK's homes.
1: Yes.
0: So when we say it started, it sure in the hell do.
1: Yeah.
0: So when you got some people that don't give a damn, some
1: that
0: people
1: part.
0: That are out there showing their children that it's okay to spaz out. It's okay to crash out.
1: Yeah.
0: They teach them that like it's cool.
1: They do.
0: They teach them they teach the little girls how to cuss, the little boys how to cuss, and they think it's funny and cute until they call them the B word. Now all of a sudden, they want to beat them, literally beat them.
1: Yeah.
0: Because they said that. But it's like, you instilled all of this into them.
1: Yeah.
0: You instilled it into a sick environment that needs medicine.
1: Yeah.
0: And instead of trying to inject some morals and values, which are part of the medicine.
1: Right.
0: You showing them like it's cool. You showing them that it's cool that you think that you playing three or four guys and they got to see three or four guys coming in and out the house. And you with this one two nights a week. You with that one another night.
1: It ain't all the mamas. Get on the daddies too now, though.
0: No, listen to what I'm saying. Okay, so, all right. Stand on your point then. Let me say, stand on your point, Bailey. And here's what I mean by that, because we hear that a lot. It's the daddies, too.
1: It's all of them.
0: Hang on. Hear my point. It can't be all the daddies too.

0: when we have so many women talking about the daddy ain't in the kid's life? So how do we take it and say it's him and the women are saying this fool ain't there? I had some other choice words that I wanted to say. So if we got a majority women saying that the guys ain't there, then how is it his fault and these kids are doing what they're doing?
1: It's his fault because he's not being there to help her.
0: He's a dope dealer. He's shooting people. He's murdering people.
1: And is that showing
0: this
1: the kids?
0: This is where I'm going with the PWKs.
1: And is that showing the kids what they should be doing?
0: Right. But he's not there. So they don't know that he's doing it. But dad, that's why your daddy
1: you
0: locked up.
1: You think they don't tell them?
0: No.
1: The kids know.
0: No. Oftentimes, they just cussing him out because he didn't give them some money. That's the majority time I hear him talking about him. When I see them social media posts, whether it's on TikTok, Instagram, Facebook, or other modes of social media, they're usually talking about him because he could have gave him this, he could have this, he could have that. That's what they're doing. Now, when this, the ones that I'm speaking of, and if this ain't you, don't put the shoe on. If the shoe don't fit, you must have quit. Now, if you know that you can't go over there to your son's house without having your gun right there in the middle, your son see it, your daughter knows where you got your guns. You can't even come by and visit your children without keeping your head on a swivel because you out there, you putting your kids in jeopardy just to get in your car because that might be where they want to come and get their justice because they feel like you wronged them. And it's a lot of those situations. It ain't everybody. That's why I say don't put the shoe on, but it's a lot of them, Bailey. This is what they getting. You see so many of the PWKs in which I am referring to, and if you're a parent, then you shouldn't be getting offended.
1: By the way, the acronym means people with kids.
0: Yeah, so
1: they don't care. They just letting them do whatever they want to do.
0: That's it. So we're looking like they're going to be the ones to save them when the guys that some of them are dealing with, he don't give a damn about life. He'll come over there and shoot that house up with her and his kids in it. And these are the ones we want to be accountable? They not, Bailey, in my opinion. They not. And so that is part of the problem, in my opinion.
1: Y'all need to show the clip of the... We're going to do that when we come back.
0: We'll do it because I want to, you know, acknowledge some people that have passed on, you know, right as we get ready to go into break. So we still got, a minute or so. But, it's those things like, it's like some people are really expecting those who are infected with this virus and they don't want to take the logical vaccine. And here's where I'm going with that. Here's the solutions to some of the things that you're saying that, well, we need this, we need that.
1: Need something.
0: Right. But then don't want nobody to look down on them or talk about them. It's like you can't have it both ways. You can't create the situation and then act like, I don't know, but that wasn't me. Woman, I see you on the Ring doorbell. Camera footage that they showed. Woman, I see you on the state fair footage that they show. I see you
1: out there with the kids crashing out.
0: Probably pointing out targets.
1: Wow.
0: It's bad.
1: Wow.
0: Yeah, it's bad.
1: Not pointing out targets.
0: Yeah, it's bad. It's bad. And Truth Nation, we definitely want to hear from you.
1: Xavier's ready for his.
0: I know. He's standing up. He's standing up for the whole thing. Xavier.
1: Okay.
0: We'll bring you into the conversation. But
1: Xavier's ready for his. We need to make some money, Xavier.
0: I'm standing on my truth. I'm standing on my truth because this is, all these. I'm allergic to ENCs. They just stop it.
1: They just need something new.
0: When you're watching these videos, and some of you may have seen them, but if you're watching us on YouTube, great morning to all of our YouTube.
1: How come I didn't see nothing on the news last night?
0: Oh, they got them? Yeah. It's all over. Every news station got it.
1: Really?
0: Oh, hell yeah.
1: I must have fell asleep on the news.

0: I sent you. I sent you the CBS 58.
1: That's right. You should.
0: TMJ Ford got it.
1: Yeah.
0: Oh yeah. They was yeah.
1: Oh, they was down there. They was waiting for it.
0: You seen the USFIR clips that
1: yeah,
0: I sent you?
1: Yeah. Uh-huh.
0: All of them were state fair related.
1: Wow. Wow.
0: So Xavier's just too damn happy and ready to come in with. But we got to take care of some business first, and we'll come back to do that. But I want to give some condolences first. I want to give one to, and that's why she won't be in the homeroom for this week and maybe not next week either.
1: She won't be in the chat.
0: What she calls it, the homeroom.
1: The YouTube chat.
0: Yeah, she calls it the homeroom. Yeah, so those on YouTube, no. Those who are, because they all communicate with each other. But Nurse Aryan Kawanda's brother passed away. And so she's, you know, trying to, you know, help the mother and just the family in general try to come to grips with it. So she won't be in the homeroom at the head of the class as she deals with that loss. So condolences to you and your family. Also to my friend, a great friend of mine. And you'll also hear Jazz Tyler talk about it a lot. And even when she interviewed me, how I introduced her to Joseph Jackson, a.k.a. Smalls, and Sterling, also known as Joker and Mr. Picture This. Well, Smalls, he has had a lifelong battle of health issues, and he's been, you know, he's been at the crossroads right at the door over the years, but he ended up passing away. And so I want to say to Joseph Jackson, a.k.a. Smalls, condolences to your family. And, I mean, it hit me. It hit me hard because, you know, we had very close friendship. And, we would talk to each other. He would watch me on my other platform, blowradio.com, every day faithfully and communicate and, you know, send messages or whatnot. So I'll miss you, bruh. And we're going to head to our break and take care of some bills. And to anybody else who may have lost someone, condolences to them as well and you as well. 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I'm the legendary Homer Blow along with my girl,
1: Bailey Coleman.
0: We'll come back to see if we should call them animals. 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
7: Yeah. I kind of knew

0: me ask you a question.
1: I ain't never scared.
0: Are you going to go to a club and beat the
1: that
0: security
1: used to
0: up?
1: That be my joint right there.
0: I know, okay. But I'm asking you a question. Okay. Are you going to go to a club and beat the security up? Yes or no? You going to go to the club and beat the security up? Because they said you got to leave?
1: Oh, yeah. I'm going to fight every time. I got to be able to stay in the club.
0: Okay. Are you going to go to your trunk?
1: Uh-huh.
0: And grab a weapon.
1: Yeah.
0: And come black to the club.
1: Okay.
0: And
1: I ain't got no weapons, though.
0: Start, but I'm saying, in the song, with the song.
1: Yeah, I know.
0: So,
1: but I ain't
0: are you
1: going to
0: do that?
1: I ain't never scared.
0: I know, but are you going to do those things that make for a great, entertaining song?
1: Come on now. You know me. I'm scared.
0: but my point.
1: I ain't finna do nothing.
0: Yeah, see,
1: they tell me I got to leave. I'm be like, all right, I'm up. I'll holler at you.
0: Yeah, and see, so the point that I make with that, again, we helped to make that a hit song, right?
1: Yes, we did.
0: So
1: I ain't never
0: but
1: scared.
0: We took it for what? The entertainment value of the song.
1: And I had
0: out trying to fight.
1: I had an extremely edited version, so
0: you get what I'm saying?
1: I mean
0: So my thing is
1: pretty much all you heard was the hook. I ain't never scared.
0: Right. But when you have people who are trying to live out the life. And so to them, it's not just about being an entertaining song.
1: Uh-huh.
0: Like, I've never been in a gang, right?
1: Right.
0: But I love Gangsta Gangsta by N.W.A.
1: Mm-hmm.
0: But I wasn't, you know.
1: You were not there
0: I
1: trying.
0: I didn't ride by and tell some woman, hey, you girl, and kept going.
1: Right.
0: I wasn't doing that.
1: Okay.
0: A.M.

0: mm-hmm. classic. Be Better Have My Money, which we talked about before. But mm-hmm. I wasn't going up to no woman that have my money. Mm-hmm. But we are in a situation where those who, and I'm not just making this up, but by all statistics, mm-hmm. are not educated.
1: Right.
0: Are taking all of this stuff because they've seen some of it. Yeah, we may have seen some things.
1: Yeah.
0: But it didn't make us, because we like the song, do that. There's a lot, and I think that's where the debate comes in with Young Miami and the song Spin That.
1: Yeah.
0: Because a lot of the young girls that are singing it and the women that are singing it, they are boosters. They are scammers. They are all the things.
1: Or they're trying to be.
0: Yeah, well, no, they've been, a lot of them been doing it. They will, you take your order and everything else. Uh-huh. So when you know that, it's like, okay, see, this is where we have to change the narrative somehow in what's acceptable and what's not. Because when you have a lot of people that are not educated in that, and just because they see it around them to say, oh, well, yeah, so this is exactly how I'm going to live my life too. And then when they get arrested or whatever, all the things, they get shot, some of them end up getting murdered. Now it's a whole, they didn't have to do nothing to my baby. We know of a situation, real life, that, you know, we ain't gonna say it, but of that same situation where right. a lot of people are sad and
1: right now
0: grieving, yeah,
1: right now
0: because of a situation
1: till they find out the real 411.
0: Oh, you talking about the other people that don't know the 411?
1: Yeah,
0: that's grieving.
1: Yeah,
0: and but if you find out the 411,
1: then you'd be like,
0: oh. Oh, yeah. Okay.
1: Well,
0: yeah.
1: Okay.
0: There we go. So. That's the thing.
1: I think part of it right now is that we're in a world where, you know, people want to be reality stars, and they see people doing it, and it seemed like the climb was so easy, so they're willing to do whatever. They don't think about it. They think that that's how it's supposed to be, or that's their supposed mm-hmm. point of reference,
0: mm-hmm.
1: right?
0: Yep, LaRon Taylor, and again, great morning. We love you. We appreciate you to everybody on our YouTube page. And, of course, you can also, are we on Facebook Live? I'll wait. But we're at 101.7 The Truth, if you're trying to get to Facebook or mm-hmm. trying to get to our YouTube.
1: Mm-hmm.
0: And while you're there, make sure you hit that like and subscribe, as we are on the road to 9,000 subscribers on our YouTube page. But LaRon Taylor said, I've been saying this is an epidemic in black communities all over the country. You cannot blame this on lead poisoning, racism. This
1: that
0: is
1: part.
0: The family structure still blaming MPS. These kids not trying. And I just want to they not trying to read or do math. So the whole thing with that is, before people try to attack, because LaRon, this is what tends to happen, because even when I say certain things, so what you saying, Blo? You trying to say that? Listen, I'm saying it about who I'm saying it about. If the shoe don't fit, then don't put it on, and don't come in trying to be Mr. or Mrs. Captain Save 'em. Because when you look at this video footage that we're about to show from State Fair, where's the defense in that? How you defending that? How are you going to honestly stand up and say, as a black man or a black woman, oh, but you know, because they had lead.
1: Because they had lead poison. Is that what you're saying?
0: And Bailey, look, you're at the state fair. Guess what the state fair does? Teach you about agriculture,
1: uh-huh.
0: teach you about live farming,
1: mm-hmm.
0: all of the things to where your stuff ain't got to have chemicals from the USDA.
1: Okay.
0: You can know and have guaranteed fresh milk without additives.
1: Uh-huh.
0: You can make sure that you learn how to That's all I'm saying,
1: they ain't
0: baby.
1: Trying to do that.
0: That's all I'm saying.
1: Listen, Anita Nicole said they need discipline and consequences.
0: That part.
1: You know.
0: Mm-hmm.
1: That's true.
0: Yeah. LaRon Taylor, another truth point. The white kids who purchase the most of this music, hashtag facts, go on to college.

0: black kids tried to live it out.
1: Mm.
0: And I don't see no lies detected.
1: Some of the black kids.
0: Well, the ones we're talking about. I've already isolated and said the ones we're talking about. Well, for me, you know. So, yeah, we got to get ready to take care of some bills. So when we come back, Xavier, we're gonna play the video, and then we're going to let you give us your truth. As he's at the smile.
1: He's chomping at the bit. He can't wait.
0: Can you put the camera on you? You can't?
1: No.
0: I've seen people.
2: I'm a man of mystery.
0: Really?
2: Yeah.
0: Really? Okay. All right. Okay, man of mystery. You showing up, have a whole lot to say.
1: Okay.
0: For a man of mystery.
1: Okay.
0: But we got to take care of these bills. When we come back, what you'll see if you're watching us on Facebook or YouTube, you'll see this video of some of our people acting a damn fool, fighting as if it was a gladiator fight club. That
1: see?
0: Xavier.
1: We can make some money.
0: I'm Annihilation Island. Let's just get rid of the threat, period.
1: Wow.
0: Get rid of the threat. Yes.
2: They deserve a second chance.
1: I think so, too.
0: Oh, I got ready to say it. Oh, you almost got me to say it.
1: Oh.
0: But I am a professor now.
1: Ah.
0: Order in the studio.
1: Okay.
0: Home blow. Nah, you almost, and he was chomping at it. He was like, you try to antagonize me to get it, but I'm not going to give you what you want. I'm going to keep it professional. Yeah, you're going to learn today. 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I'm the legendary Homer Blow, along with my girl,
1: Bailey Coleman.
0: We'll be back with that video clip.
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3: Welcome back to Truth in the Morning. A classic, but we can take it for the entertainment value. But thank you, Xavier. This is how amp Xavier is. This is how amp. We're about to play this, just one of many clips that, and of course you can't play the audio to it.
4: No audio.
3: Yeah. Cause
4: y'all be doing too much.
3: And the language is, what it is. Von Mays, great morning. Love you, bro. Appreciate you. Monty Badger said, State Fair should anticipate this on the last night. If we want to talk about that takes me, in my opinion, to the same place when Bailey had made a comment last week, talking about black people when it came to Section 8 and rent assistance.
4: Oh, come on now.
3: She said,
4: come on now,
3: black people. I was like, Bailey, what are you saying? No.
4: In that area, you overhyped it and made it seem like it was something that I wasn't saying. I was trying to avoid saying the word, the N-word, which our very kind guest, Al, said. I was trying to avoid saying the N-word.
3: So with that being said, to say that we should anticipate that is to say that we have no control over the Toys R Us adults and the youth and children that go to State Fair, that they should not open because this is going to happen. The same people, in my opinion, that end up saying those kind of things will end up having a lot of other people sitting here talking about, well, now watch. They gonna have all these people. Why they got all them police out there? They just gonna jump and beat our kids. They gonna do this. They gonna do that. So they're in a catch-22.
4: Yeah, they are.
3: Whichever way it go.
4: Because there have been years, just like, do you understand why Summerfest no longer has rides?
3: Right.
4: It's the same stuff.
3: That's it. So same, it's like, stuff. We've seen this before.
4: And there have been years where Wisconsin State Fair did not have rides.
3: Mm-hmm.
4: They did not.
3: Von May said there were State Fair takeover flyers out long before this week, not to mention they ignored our attempts at an official partnership as we did last night to provide CVI presence and service in Spin City. They ignored your attempts at an official partnership as we did last night. So hang on. Are you saying that y'all were there last night or not there last night? I know you said they ignored it, the partnership, the attempts at partnership. So were y'all there last night or were you not there last night? I want to know that for sure. Monty Badger said point taken as far as how I was, trying to explain why. Because I'm one that I don't want to give up on our community. I don't want to give up on our people. If I was, I wouldn't still be doing this all these years later, decades.
4: Mm-hmm.
3: I wouldn't be doing it. Mm-hmm. I'd have done like a lot of other people, like, you know what? I'm good. Let me go on and bail out, and good luck, Milwaukee.
4: Yeah.
3: Good luck. But I haven't done that. The conversations, in my opinion, need to be brash. They need to be real. We can't try to do the kids.

0: glove thing because it's not going to work.
1: It ain't been working.
0: Right, because we seen real blows. You know what I'm saying? Okay, so he said last year he meant. Okay, so let's get ready to show this clip. And we're not going to be able to.
1: Wait till y'all see this.
0: Yeah, you're not going
1: to. You know what? If you're not following us on YouTube, you need to just go and do that.
0: Uh-huh.
1: Just go on and do it. Subscribe. Okay. And check this out.
0: It's playing. It's playing now. And just look at that. Like, tell me that that's not some animalistic behavior. Like, prides attack different individuals. You feel what I'm saying? They it's like they just going around looking for targets. Like the old point him out, knock him out. You know what I'm saying? That like it's crazy. And so for anybody who tries to act like oh that's cool, they ain't doing nothing. Stop it, stop it. You telling me
1: they're doing everything?
0: This, yeah, it's you can't even keep up with the fights, baby.
1: You and it's not like they're. It's not like they're, listen, they got people on the ground, literally.
0: Yeah.
1: And it's not like they're.
0: Look at the one knocked out.
1: They're like just running up, hitting people for no reason.
0: And it's like.
1: It's just like, oh, they're down. Let's fight them.
0: There go the girls, too.
1: Yeah.
0: You know what I'm saying?
1: Yeah. It's, what's up with that? They're up there kicking people with their heels.
0: Bailey, it has been more girl fights in the city within the last month to month and a half than it has been with a lot of the boys and Toys R Us men.
1: I don't see any other people other than
0: there's
1: some Caucasian folk.
0: Yeah, but this is and then they hear gunshots.
1: Yeah,
0: and all of this like, and then this was and she's a friend of mine, right? She ended up making a post on social media last night, saying, I was at State Fair tonight, me and my granddaughter. These fools got to fighting. Everybody running for their lives. Down syndrome kids got ran over. Senior citizens trying to run, not to mention disabled people in wheelchairs. Everybody was for their self, running for our lives. Then boom, I heard gunshots. Thank God we made it home safe. Praying for the young man that got jumped by like 10 boys.
1: They're kicking people in the head.
0: She said, I'm done with State Fair. Spend all that damn money for this bull and my damn knee hurt. But I jumped that damn fence and I'm done with State Fair.
1: She had to jump a fence?
0: Bailey, it's fight or flight. You feel what I'm saying? So when you're seeing some of these situations, you're trying to get out the way.
1: Yeah.
0: You're trying to get out the way. Like,
1: no
0: for
1: question.
0: Real. For real.
1: No question.
0: So, you played one of the other ones? Yeah. But it's sad that we got this kind of stuff to show. And then there will be some people like, well, see, y'all shouldn't show. Stop it. Do you hear how that sister said that she felt from that situation? She's traumatized from it.
1: Yep.
0: Trying to get hers and her grandkids, you know, out of harm's way.
1: Yeah.
0: Xavier, what's your thoughts on this situation? I know you've been chomping at the bits.
2: Well, in situations like this, we have major events. You know, you bring out the UFC octagon, you put it into the middle of the state fair, and, you know, you advertise weeks before saying, oh, you have an end of the summer beef that you want to squash. You want to make $500 to $1,000. Winner gets $1,000, loser gets $500. Come down to the Gladiator Club at State Fair or downtown off of Water Street, and you duke it out. And, you know, we can sell it on Instagram and YouTube. And, you know, a lot of people can buy tickets for the, you know, the for the fights, you know, in the stands. And, yeah, I think it'll be a great idea because either way it goes, they're going to fight, you know, fight, shoot. So might as well make a little money from it.
0: Okay, so you're with, do you understand the fragile ego of a lot of these people that are involved in this?
2: Yes.
0: Okay, so you do understand that they'll come black and try to kill.

0: kill everybody at the octagon, right? You do know that they're going to come with switches, right? You do know that they're going to come with fully automatic assault rifles and shoot up everybody at the octagon, even the people that are trying to make it a fair situation. You know, ain't nobody going to be safe. You do know that, right?
1: Oh, yeah. That's why security, cool that? Security's high, you know.
0: No. They're killing security and everybody, bro.
1: I'm just saying, you know, you set up the security for them to come in.
0: How is that? Do you see the security on these footages that we're showing? Yes, yes. They're trying. They can't do nothing with all that.
1: But there's no, but there's now, no switches
0: what?
1: In there.
0: Guess what, though? No, there were gunshots, bro.
1: Was that outside or inside?
0: Well, they said it was inside. The woman said it was inside. The USFIR report says it was inside. CBS 58 said it was inside. So you get what I'm saying? So they could all be lying.
1: Do they have metal detectors?
0: They could all be lying. Of course they do. Come on now.
1: Well, you know,
0: come on,
1: sometimes,
0: bro.
1: Stop.
0: Stop trying to make something that is illogical logical. Because what you're not going to do is get me to believe none of that mumbo jumbo that you're talking. That because that's what it used to be called, mumble jumble.
1: I mean, but like, annihilation.
0: Yeah, yeah. Because then we don't have to deal with them. You're never going to see any of those people again. Period.
1: Well, period. I know some.
0: And if people know that, come on, man. It ain't going to be so quick and easy to do all that kind of stuff. So yeah. So hashtag that part. Hashtag facts. Hashtag you're going to learn today. So we got to get ready to take care of some more bills. Al MKE, I see you. Truth Nation, we want to see you on the call line, 833-212. Stop, Bailey. You got me doing this. 833-212. I know.
2: 1017.
0: If you'd like to call in and give your truth, 833-212-1017. We need to hear it. What has to change? Because this ain't it.
2: Well, this ain't it. And let's be real. Annihilation Island ain't it either.
0: Yes, it is.
2: No.
0: Because they won't be around. Ain't no.
1: Gladiator Club. I just have to flush out the idea a little bit more.
0: These are not first-time offenders, in my opinion. So if you're not a first-time offender, I get it. The progressive
2: if
0: thing.
2: If you want to say, you might as well just offenders. Say prison.
0: You remember what I said? No, because now we got to pay how much a year to take care of them.
1: 30,000.
0: Yeah, I ain't doing that.
2: Neither the let's be 30, realistic.
0: Come on.
2: Let's be realistic.
0: I am. I know they won't let me have it, but I'm telling you, it was cease and desist. We got to take care of these bills. 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

0: what you hearing.
1: Welcome, Black Truth Nation. We're talking about the things that happened at State Fair on the last night, which was more highly publicized than some of the other things that took place throughout State Fair. And one, you know, when you got things like this, you don't want to lose your money by talking about every day.
2: Exactly.
1: And you were like, no. You know, but it was just, it was uncontainable, in my opinion, last night.
2: They got caught up with this one.
1: Yep.
2: And there was no way around it. Because, you know, all the TV stations, they be at State Fair.
1: Yep.
2: You know, and it's one of those things. Mm-hmm. And the kids, don't act like the kids that were out there were unaware that the cameras were out there.
1: Right.
2: Let's not play that game. Because mm-hmm. they were aware. Because the cameras are always at State Fair. Mm-hmm. They're always out there. State Fair, Summer Fest. They're going to be out there to get whatever. And since the beginning of State Fair, there have been flyers and stuff out talking about takeovers and this and that and all mm-hmm. the things. Mm-hmm. You know, so they were aware it was going to happen, I'm sure, but they just didn't know when.
1: Right.
2: You know, anytime I go to the other job and they know about it, everybody know about it.
1: Mm-hmm. We're going to go to the truth call lines at 833-212-1017. Al, MKE, thank you for your patience. I know you're going to make it well worth the wait. Great morning. Love you. Appreciate you. What's your truth?
3: My truth is we can't be in denial nor blame or use poverty as an excuse.
2: Mm-hmm.
3: These kids can't fight. All they know how to do is shoot, do dope, and make children.
2: Ooh.
3: But what we must understand is kids cannot be great when the parents is mentally retarded. And they might be crack babies. The parents might be crack babies.
1: Mm-hmm.
3: And you know why these parents is not complaining? Because they raised them crumb snatchers to behave that way. Point blank and simple.
1: I talked about
3: y'all that. Y'all have yourself a great day, and I'm going to listen to y'all comments because the 2000 babies is totally different from the 90s. See, in the 90s, at least you can blame it on crack and dope. But these right here, I almost want to say these ADHD babies, and I wonder, do any of them get crazy checks? Because you know they're not considered an adult till they're 25.
2: Ow.
3: They might already be in the system. I'm keeping it 100. You remember, baby, back in the day when the parents didn't want to work, they'd take their kids to the place and have them acting all goofy and stuff so they can get them a check.
2: That's
3: get
2: true.
3: Them a crazy check.
2: That's true.
3: So
2: that's
3: they might true. Be ADHD. They might be ADHD babies, or they might was high on dope and coke. And you know certain
2: Ooh.
3: Bloodlines and certain unnatural chemicals
2: Ooh.
3: Got them coming out with their elevator skipping.
2: Ooh.
3: So yeah. I'm just going to hang up and listen. And if you think I'm lying, Homer, whenever you get a chance, go to the Little Caesars on 92nd and Capitol. This is generation, and you will see how they act. Bye-bye.
1: Yeah, thank you. No, I know
2: he
1: you're
2: know
1: not lying.
2: He wrong.
1: No, he's
2: the
1: not
2: Little
1: wrong.
2: Little Caesars on 92nd.
1: Bailey.
2: How
1: Bailey.
2: You going to be pointing out specific
1: Bailey.
2: Businesses?
1: I'm going to tell you why he's pointing out specific businesses.
2: Why?
1: Because.
2: They have been there?
1: Listen.
2: Check your pizza.
1: Listen.
2: Is that what you're saying? Check your pizza.
1: Here's what I'm saying.

0: a couple of the years of the birthday party for the kids, I ordered the pizzas from Little Caesars. And the ratchetness, the hold on, we can't make that many and all that. It was, you know, and then the people coming in. Like, yeah, it was a whole situation.
1: And that's the truth.
0: Okay, I finally get one, okay? Shout out to the Hotkeys finally siding with Homer Blow every now and then. There we go again. Oh, I'm on a roll now. But yeah, no, I've seen it firsthand. And I'm like, what are we doing? So that's why it was only a couple of years. And then I was like, nope, can't do that. Nope. Don't, but the nose. I just went down the nose. I'm just saying. Yeah, because it was too much. It was too much. And I was like, and these is staff too. Like, you get what I'm saying? So it ain't just like the customers, it's staff too. So I'm like, they ready to fight on site, on demand, like too. Like it, yeah, they ain't playing no games. Ain't playing no games.
2: I'm surprised you don't know not to go to certain fast food restaurants in certain areas.
0: I didn't say I don't know not to go to fast food restaurants in certain areas.
2: Oh, I'm just sorry.
0: I have a whole hell of a list of.
2: Yes.
0: But I thought at that time, oh, it's 92nd. Nothing will happen there. And boy, I faffled. You get what I'm saying? Yeah, I'm just saying. So
3: they didn't like you over on 92nd.
0: Right.
3: They was like,
0: Shokin on YouTube said, if you've been to that Little Caesars, you know. He said, if you haven't been, you wouldn't know. Right. I'm trying to tell you. I spent a lot of money with them. And yeah, it was
3: you pulled back on your funds, huh?
0: Yeah. I'm not funding that madness. Go on, Homer, vote with your money. Yeah.
3: That's what you got to do.
0: It's the foundation's money. You get what I'm saying? Like, come on. Like, this is what we doing.
3: I do it all the time.
0: Once they try to double charge my card.
3: They do too much.
0: Yeah, I'm like, hold on. This is paid for. I got to... It shows it on my bank statement for the foundation.
3: I could spot out a couple other places.
0: Oh,
3: too.
0: Well, I didn't. Stop. Yeah. I just couldn't do it no more.
3: Yeah. Hey.
0: I can spot out
3: a couple more places like that, too.
0: But Barr said, but when I say it about 92nd Caesars, I'm wrong. I didn't hear you say it. So I didn't say you was wrong. I damn sure enough am a
3: Homer
0: living
3: was
0: witness.
3: Agreeing with you.
0: Yeah. I'm a living witness. Like, hashtag that part, hashtag facts. Anita Nicole said, Spin City needs to gate it with security, require an ID to enter, and have an age restriction requiring an adult. High school age kids should be required to show school ID. They'll do all that. Listen, do you know how... Listen, Anita Nicole, that would sound like the perfect simple solution. You know how many these kids got IDs that show that they're 21 to get in clubs and 22 to get... legit looking IDs. Like, you know what I mean? This AI and ChatGPT stuff ain't no joke.
3: No, not at all.
0: They can even get holograms. You're like,
3: yeah,
0: what?
3: Absolutely. Absolutely.
0: So it's like, that sounds like a simple solution, but no. These kids will be passing out the IDs. Like, hey... You need that. You need it for State Fair. I got you. You need it to get in Summerfest.
3: They're probably gonna have to start doing.
0: It's crazy.
3: They're probably gonna have to start just doing like daytime stuff there, and maybe closing it early.
0: Some of those fights were in the daytime, Bailey.
3: Yeah. Well, I'm just.
0: This is what I'm saying.
3: They gotta go to the same kind of stuff that the malls and stuff are having to do now.
0: Yeah.
3: You know what?
0: Mm-hmm.
3: They don't want y'all there. That's why they didn't have that very many African-American groups at Summerfest. Why you think that is? Huh? Other than they you know, we book late. You know, acts book late. Black acts do book late. I ain't gonna lie. In summertime,

0: be scrambling trying to get phone. But let me say this. Okay. There's a reason why certain things happen.
1: Mm-hmm.
0: You know? And so we can't always say, oh, you know, it's because of stuff like this. It's because of stuff like this.
1: But when I point out Mr. Obvious, no, it ain't really like to stop it.
0: Right.
1: Stop it.
0: That's what they like to do.
1: Yeah.
0: It ain't really like that.
1: Yeah. Bro, see, you putting down our people. No, I'm putting down those ignorant fools that were doing what they were doing. When I'm doing it, I'm being specific of who I'm talking about. When I say PWKs, that I'm not talking about parents, but I'm talking about those that are the biological mothers and fathers, but they are not parenting their children. Because when you are parenting, you know that you would check the hell out of your child, your son or your daughter, and say, if you don't get this together, because what you're not going to do, and they stand on business.
0: Well, they ain't going to be out there doing all that.
1: Right, there we go. PWKs, whole different story. We got to get ready to take care of some bills. 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I am the legendary Homer Blow, along with my girl,
0: Bailey Coleman.
1: And as it relates to Nurse Arian Kawanda and giving condolences, her brother's name is Charles Dukes that passed away, but he's also known as Bub. So, again, condolences. We got to take care of some bills. We'll be black.
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1: If you were supposed to be at work at 8 a.m., you're late! 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Me and Bailey are both musically inclined to the highest degree.
2: Okay.
1: So we gonna catch everything. We're broadcasting live from the American Family Insurance Studio in the heart of downtown at the Avenue. I'm the legendary Homer Blow along with my girl,
2: Bailey Coleman.
1: And unfortunately, we are talking about the behavior of some of our youth, some of our Toys R Us adults that took it into full metal jacket mode, you know what I'm saying, without, you know, at State Fair on the last day. Like, they just, it was fights everywhere. You couldn't even keep up. When we played that video, and if you could play it again, Xavier, while we're talking, just, you know, play that video. How, if you are doing security, would you really be able to contain this? Because you'll see, after someone has pulled off one person, and it'd be four and five of them already on the person, They go in and start fighting another person.
2: Yeah.
1: So while you're trying to pull off, you know,
2: right,
1: five, six, seven people jumping on one person.
2: Right.
1: They go and find other people and start jumping on them.
2: Yeah.
1: So how do you keep up with that? And again,

0: and beating up people, pants half hanging off their behinds.
1: But hearing chipping out is a derogatory term to the highest degree.
0: Okay, yeah, that's true. That's so true.
1: But yeah, this is...
0: chimping out, as in monkeys or whatever.
1: Mm-hmm.
0: Yeah. Just so we're clear, y'all.
1: Yeah. But like when you look and see this, it's embarrassing to most
0: it
1: of
0: is.
1: Us,
0: and,
1: in my opinion.
0: Let me see. Who was that had a comment about this being something that they would... used against David Crowley in his run. Someone in our chat, we're talking about that, and I totally believe that.
1: Mm-hmm.
0: Yeah. Lauren Taylor, I think. You don't think Tom Tiffany is going to use this in this election against David Crowley? There are repercussions to your actions that probably don't even affect you. That's true.
1: But people also need to understand that state fair is not governed by Milwaukee.
0: Yeah. Isn't it the county or the state?
1: I'm saying there's counties, but again, Waukesha and all of those places, mm-hmm. they have their county supervisors and all of that kind of
0: right.
1: stuff too.
0: Right.
1: You feel what I'm saying?
0: Right.
1: But again, when they end up saying literally no black people allowed, then we're going to be mad. We're going to be mad. We're going to, oh, that's racist. See, I told you they was racist. Now, T-Pain talked all that stuff. We need to send him all these damn videos. Because when he tried to have it there, mm-hmm. but then had to have it way out at Great Lakes Dragway or something,
0: yeah.
1: you know, but he was really adamant about, like, how y'all gonna not, and I wanted to have rides. Bruh.
0: Mm-hmm.
1: Unfortunately, this is what happens when they have rides for a whole bigger situation. So if yours is gonna be isolated, no, bruh, it wouldn't have been a good move, in my opinion. It wouldn't have been a good move. Mm-hmm. Because he would have also brought some friends that are in the hip-hop world and would have brought even some of the other younger people out. And it would have been a whole situation. And I'm not mad at State Fair wanting to protect, because they were already going through terrible imaging with the violence and stuff that was happening. They was already having to deal with that. Yeah, they was out here doing this. Oh, they was out here doing that. Oh, they was out here doing this. So we're going to go to the truth call lines.
0: 833-212-1017.
1: Bailey gets a kick out of this. Millicent, great morning. Love you. Appreciate you. You've seen the videos. You heard about it. What's your truth?
2: Good morning. Good morning. Mm-hmm. Okay. My truth is this. We have to stop as black people. I'm not talking about them other people. I'm talking about black people. We have to stop thinking we can help other people. What you saw is a group of people who have no self-pride, no self-respect, no self-restraint, no respect for anyone else. They are just things that are living in our community, and they're hurting our community. And you cannot fix that. Dignity, pride are things that have to be instilled in you as a child. You cannot get that from somebody putting money into an organization and they teaching you how to be prideful. We can't do that. Until the rest of us realize that we have to get rid of these people. It is no saving them. It's no more money. You can't do anything for them. You have to get them from being comfortable in our city. This would not happen in any other city in Wisconsin. And we pay more taxes than any other city in Wisconsin. So why do we have to put up with this? just because you look

0: like me doesn't mean I need to put up with that. Let's be clear. In Port Washington, the trailer parks don't act like trailer park people. They act appropriately. And we need to do the same thing and demand that. I don't think I'm any less than that white woman in Port Washington. She doesn't have to put up with this. Why do I? And it's not fair. And everybody talks about, well, we got to try to say these are not kids. They are something else. Y'all been wondering what them UFOs been doing? They've been dropping these things off in our community. That's what the UFOs been doing. Because these aren't humans.
1: The UFOs.
0: These people, they have no respect. They have no dignity. They don't even love their kids. Do y'all understand this? People are leaving guns out for their kids to kill themselves. What do you think they care about you? I'm just asking. I know it's hard and I know it sounds sad, it sounds terrible, but y'all need to understand, ain't no saving nobody. Y'all can't save these people. You have to eliminate them. And I know they look like us, but they're not like us. I'm like that boy from the down NFL game. They're not like us. They look like us, but they're not like us. And we need to do something about that. We have to. And quit trying to get them some money.
1: Ooh.
0: Quit trying to get them a place to stay. Let them go.
1: Millicent.
0: Kids that was out there, if their mother gets food stamps or anything else, take her off. Because she's not controlling her kids.
1: Millicent. Wait a minute.
0: Yes?
1: How we get rid of them? Where they going to go?
2: Island.
0: That's not, you know what, not one person in Port Washington gonna say where they gonna go. That's not your problem, Bailey. We got a re-energy bill to pay. Worry about your re-energy bill. Don't worry about where they gonna go. That's not your problem.
2: Annihilation Island.
0: That's not your problem. Cause they're not worried about what they've done to your family when they kill your kids.
1: I just want to make sure they don't come over.
0: We're talking about where they're going to go. Who gives a damn? Who gives a damn?
1: Send them to Chicago.
0: They don't care in Port Washington where they're going to go. So where should I? All you are doing is destroying our community. And the other thing is, some of you grandmothers, it's your grandkids. So you might have to go with them.
2: Yep. I say it. Thank you, Millicent, for your call.
1: Put them all out.
0: You're welcome.
1: Put them all out.
2: I say it all the time. I'm telling you, sometimes it's a whole situation.
1: Y'all, listen.
2: That's why I say.
1: We're not going to be able to just put them out. I don't know what's going on. I mean, you know, maybe I don't.
2: You know what?
1: I don't think you're just going to be able to put them out like that. I don't know how that. I don't know how this whole situation is going to work.
2: Let me tell you how it's going to end up working.
1: Should we price them out?
2: No.
1: You going to price them out with Annihilation Island ain't realistic. No. Let's be realistic.
2: Yeah, it can't. If it was realistic, this is what I'm saying. But listen, Bailey, a lot of the points that Millicent was making.
1: Wait a minute. On our True Talk text line. What is it? Look. LaRon said, Wapan is far. Y'all ain't right.
2: Listen.
1: Y'all ain't right. Okay, go ahead, Homer. I'm sorry.
2: Listen.
1: I'm sorry.
2: What I'm saying is, we got too much habitual stuff that is going on. It's habitual. And if it is not nipped in the bud. There's some kids that want to get it. There's some teens that want to get it. There's some adults, Toys R Us adults, that want to get it. And I get it. I'm not saying that we don't give them a chance, right? What I am saying is oftentimes, if you really look at the history of some of these people that are doing this, this is not their first, their second, or their third time in the rodeo.
1: Okay. Fair enough.
2: So what I'm saying is, how many chances do you keep giving a person? I get it. For those of you, I was given 7 chances. Okay, look, right now,
1: 7.
2: Life is too damn short.
1: Exactly.
2: And people are getting shot, and people are being killed.
1: Uh-huh.
2: People are being traumatized by being carjacked.
1: Yeah.
2: People are...
1: Oh, my gosh.
2: Just all of the different things that are going on.
1: Yeah.
2: And you want a quality of life.
1: Yeah.
2: People are frustrated that we got to have speed bumps on major thoroughfares.
1: Yeah, yeah.
2: That used to be...

0: side streets only.
1: Yeah.
0: Now you go down main thoroughfares.
1: Yeah.
0: And you got to play Frogger. You got to try to go this way, Frogger. Go that way. Yeah. The way you got to try to drive. One car accident, and that's going to be a traffic jam for 12 blocks.
1: Yep. True.
0: Because you ain't got nowhere to go.
1: None.
0: You stuck.
1: Uh-huh.
0: You stuck.
1: Uh-huh.
0: And then don't let it be something where somebody end up losing their life. Now you're going to be inside the yellow tape and the red tape because now it's a crime scene.
1: Yep.
0: And you stuck sitting in your damn car. You got to take care of some bills.
1: Listen.
0: 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Yeah, listen, we got to take care of some bills and we'll be black.
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6: I shouldn't have been reading the YouTube comments
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6: 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Yeah, but I'm sorry. 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
6: Throw them bones. Xavier, he's on it this morning.
5: Yes, he is.
6: But the comment that brought me inner laughter because I couldn't express it, but you stopped what you was doing to find out what it was.
5: Yes.
6: It's Dale Mack on our YouTube page. He said, Bailey, I know where they can go. Open the sewer and tell them to jump down there. That was hilarious.
5: Like
6: to
5: Teenage
6: me.
5: Mutant Ninja Turtles. Teenage Mutant Ninja Turtles.
6: See how the word comes up? Mutant.
5: Oh, gosh.
6: I'm just saying. Blake Gump said, that's why Summerfest have no rides.
5: That's true.
6: Mm-hmm.
5: That's what I said earlier.
6: Aaron and Sim said, we need another crime bill to lock them up for 10-plus years for habitual criminals. And that's where I'm going. I ain't talking about, oh, I made a mistake. Xavier, our producer, what you got?
7: I have a question. So what do you mean by, like, why do the rides affect the events? Like, you keep saying, like, oh, there's no more rides at Summerfest. Like, why is that?
5: Well, they feel that these are the things that attract people like this.
6: If there's nothing on the stages for them, where do you think they're going to go? To the youth. To the rides, to games.
5: But they've even scaled back on the number of acts, urban or black acts,
6: yeah,
5: that they've had on the stages. And a lot of times, if they get them, they're either old R&B groups, mm-hmm, or they're like a crossover artist.
6: Yeah, they had Sada Baby a couple of years ago. Yeah.
5: No,
6: he ain't no soft act.
5: Mm-mm.
6: No, Sada Baby.
5: No, I'm not saying that.
6: Sada Baby.
5: They might sprinkle
6: them
5: in.
6: People out.
5: No, but they might sprinkle in that, right? Mm-hmm. But for the most part, you got your, you know.
6: Oh, no. I mean, I get it.
5: Your crossover.
6: Oh, I get it.
5: You know.
6: Yeah, we'll get Flo Rida. You know what I mean?
5: Exactly. You get a Flo Rida, somebody
6: mm-hmm
5: like that.
6: Mm-hmm.
5: You don't get no, you know.
6: Listen, and I know Flo Rida.
5: Mm-hmm.
6: But for the black people.
5: That ain't
6: all it. All we going to get. That we going to see him sing is, you got them apple bottom jeans, boots with

0: Jennifer.
1: Are you
2: that's
1: going
2: all
1: low,
2: he had.
1: Low, low.
2: That's no, all
1: got,
2: he had.
1: No, he got a lot of other hits.
2: No, that's all he had on the black side.
1: That's where I'm going.
2: That's
1: where
2: had.
1: I'm going. That's all we hitting. Was, yeah. That's a, after that,
2: that's it.
1: The black people going to walk off.
2: Yeah. They're going to be like, well, that was good.
1: But the white
2: that was
1: people,
2: good.
1: The white people, they're going to be like, hey, come on.
2: Yeah.
1: Yeah, Flo. Come on. You know, they're going to be just dancing and all of that on beat.
3: And that's the truth.
1: Aaron and Sim said, this is why Charlie Wilson comes to the city five times a year.
2: That's right. Uncle Charlie is welcome.
1: Five strokes and all. Be like, no, we still need you, Uncle Charlie. We know you just had five strokes, but we need you, you know? The Isley Brothers got it in at State Fair.
2: Yeah.
1: You know?
2: Absolutely.
1: Great show from everybody that
2: yeah.
1: I saw
2: yeah.
1: filming it and giving their thoughts on it.
2: State Fair usually does that nostalgia tour thing with, you know, whoever mm-hmm. they can get. Mm-hmm. Yeah, I mean, you know, because they ain't trying to fool with your kids.
1: Right.
2: They ain't trying to fool with them.
1: Mm-hmm.
2: But the ride area for State Fair, I mean, something usually happens every year.
1: Right. The sewer thing, Laurent Tate came black. With a comment, y'all killing me. He said, well, we know they can't swim, so they jump in the sewer.
2: Oh, man. Y'all.
1: Order in the YouTube chat. I'm just he said, well, you know they can't swim. That is, I'm trying. Okay, so.
2: Get your people, Homer.
1: Hey, listen, I know. They my people. I get it. There's a lot of other things, unfortunately, that's going on. But see, we going to lose. I just don't want some of our people to call themselves calling out some of these places that when they decide to go in a different area. You know what I'm saying? Like, nope, we ain't doing this no more. See, they racist. They racist.
2: Well,
1: it's
2: that's,
1: not.
2: You, if you recall when stuff started happening at Mayfair Mall, mm-hmm. they started making a lot of changes and people didn't like that.
1: They didn't.
2: It was a big fuss.
1: Mm-hmm.
2: But they had no choice because, you know, these are people's businesses.
1: Mm-hmm.
2: State Fair is an event that everybody likes to go out and enjoy. This ain't just, you know, y'all, for them to go out there and act a fool like that is mm-hmm. just ridiculous.
1: Yeah, but they do it. And then, like I say, the sad part is there's a part of our community that see the reckless behavior. They see that they had a gun in the mall. They see that they carjacked somebody in the parking lot, but they will still say they just targeting our kids.
2: No,
1: they're targeting the criminals.
2: Yeah.
1: You out there doing criminal things. Like, listen, Bailey.
2: And unfortunately, when they do that, they do not discriminate against the rest of us. I mean, it's a whole...
1: And that's where I'm going.
2: Yeah, everybody suffers because y'all get out there and act a fool.
1: Mm-hmm. And but that's where I'm going. So it's like, then they'll be like, you know who they doing that for. Oh, what, you want to look at the plethora of videos?
2: Yeah.
1: Yeah, I know what they doing it for too.
2: Mm-hmm.
1: Like, stop it. We cannot keep trying to stand up for ignorance.
2: Mm-hmm.
1: And that's what I find some of our people doing. So it becomes black people against black people. See, no, they don't need to have no more police out there. No, they don't need to have no more security out there. Then what the hell are they supposed to do? What are they supposed to do? This is why I say, give me your solution. What are they supposed to do? And then as soon as you see them have a teenager down on the ground, you got somebody filming, get off of him. If you don't stop acting like you didn't just see him fighting six different people,
2: mm-hmm.
1: if you don't stop acting like you didn't see her crashing out on every girl that she ran into,
2: yeah,
1: and now they done found her and tackled her,
2: mm-hmm.
1: get up off her. That's a girl. You know what?
2: Because all the girls, what does that matter? Because all the girls come up and they all, they all get to kick in, okay, and doing they pulling hair.

0: hair and all that crap.
1: Mm-hmm.
0: It don't matter.
1: I'm just saying, Bailey.
0: It don't matter.
1: We ain't seeing no throngs of white people out there fighting each other.
0: No. Because then
1: somebody going to end up saying, well, it was the white people. Stop. Because even if it was nothing like that.
0: Not at all.
1: Security was able to contain it.
0: Yeah.
1: And take them to law enforcement. It wasn't no containing. Nothing that I saw.
0: Exactly.
1: On all these damn video clips.
0: LaRon said, next year it'll be Darius Rucker and Hootie and the Blowfish. So I'll have a black artist and nobody black in the audience but me and security. I'll be out there with you. I like Hootie.
1: Yeah.
0: And you wonder why nobody wants to invest in the city of Milwaukee besides fast food chains and crappy stores. Hmm. There you go.
1: We got to get ready to take care of some bills. I hate that this had to be the whole thing, but it's crazy, and it needs to be talked about.
0: Get y'all kids.
1: And somebody was saying that,
0: get
1: y'all
0: kids.
1: That we're one of the only shows that will really, like, tackle it to this degree. We have to. We have to. We want to get to some solutions. All it is that my mama was on drugs, so was a lot of people that grew up when I grew up.
0: Yeah.
1: My mama was a dancer. She would... So were some women that when I grew up.
0: There's a whole different mindset of these kids out here.
1: It's pimps and drug dealers. It was pimps and drug dealers.
0: Back then.
1: Yeah, so I'm just saying I'm allergic to ENCs. Truth in the Morning will be black.
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1: Homer Blow. 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

0: 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Bailey, not sure if you're aware, but a new Wisconsin poll shows independent voters could be key in the governor's race. A new poll finds Democrat David Crowley, where he has not been in prior weeks, the front runner in the race for governor. So the Milwaukee County executive holds a narrow early lead over Republican Tom Tiffany, Republican Congressman Tom Tiffany, 48% to Tom Tiffany's 44% statewide, according to a Badger Battleground poll. We will continue meeting folks in every corner of the state and talk about how I will lower costs, fund our public schools, and build a brighter future for our kids and grandkids as the next governor of Wisconsin, Crowley said in a statement about the poll. It's the first head-to-head ballot test in the 2026 Wisconsin race for governor. It comes days after a dramatic Democratic primary. Tiffany also responded to the poll results. I'm focusing on lowering taxes, cutting costs, and letting Wisconsin families keep more of their hard-earned money. The two candidates entered the general election with notably different profiles among voters. According to the poll, Tiffany is seen favorably by 38% of voters and unfavorably by 43%. Crowley is viewed favorably by 43% and unfavorable by 26%, but 31% of voters say they don't yet know enough about him to form an opinion. The Badger Battleground poll was commissioned by Platform Communications. Keith Gilks is a Republican strategist and executive chairman of Platform Communications, the firm that commissioned the poll. He said the results show a path forward for Republicans despite the early deficit. Tom Tiffany is starting slightly down, but a four-point deficit in August is hardly insurmountable. Gilt said in a statement about the poll, Crowley's name ID is significantly lower than Tiffany's, leaving more room for Republicans to define him and his record. Wisconsin voters are unhappy with the direction of the state. The question for Republicans will be whether Tiffany can turn that dissatisfaction into a compelling case for change. Democratic strategist and Badger Battleground poll advisor Tanya Bork said voter frustration creates openings for both candidates. Wisconsin voters are not particularly happy, Bjork said in a statement that creates an opening for both candidates. Crowley has the advantage right now, but he will have to convince voters that Democrats deserve another 4 years in the governor's office. Tiffany has an opportunity to make the election about change, but he has to overcome his own negative spurts. Governor Tony Evers endorsed and campaigned for Crowley. Ahead of the primary, Crowley won the primary after stepping out of the race and re-entering 10 days later. So it goes on to say more. But, yeah, what's your thoughts on that, Bailey?
1: First of all, since it was done by a Republican pollster, that takes away all credibility for me. Okay. The other thing is, you know, all the other polls were wrong.
0: Yes,
1: about
0: they were.
1: David Crowley.
0: Yes, they were.
1: I mean, had him down to 3%, 7%, all that kind of stuff. So, you know what? Polls or whatever. Polls, schmoles. You know, he still needs to continue to work hard and get out there. And as far as his name recognition, I never heard of, what's his name?
0: Tom Tiffany?
1: I never, how is David Crowley's name going to be lesser known?
0: Right.
1: Than Tom Tiffany.
0: Right.
1: I've never heard of that dude. Never, ever, until he got in the race. David Crowley, we know him from Milwaukee County, you know? So how is that? And Milwaukee is the biggest county of them all in Wisconsin. So,

0: I just all of it just sounds negatory.
1: Right.
0: Negative.
1: Yeah.
0: Not even, you know. And to put, yeah, sure, they want to give them a little leeway in their poll so that they can go, oh, see what we overcame if something happens. You know what I mean? Mm-hmm. I mean, all the poll things, I think all the polls bend the way the pollsters want them to bend.
1: Right.
0: And that was another point that I heard on another show, you know, just saying, you know, for example, the Marquette polls.
1: Mm-hmm.
0: They
1: mm-hmm.
0: all lean towards your girl, Francesca, right. mm-hmm. you know.
1: Mm-hmm.
0: And that's because there were a lot of young people in that college movement doing her, you know, doing the polls and stuff.
1: Mm-hmm.
0: So they lean that way. So it is what it is. So this way, yeah, they tried to give David Crowley a little lean because they want to come back and say, look at what we overcame.
1: Right.
0: You know, so I don't believe anything about their polls. They can keep it pushing.
1: Yeah. And I feel that way too. And Will D9 on our YouTube page said, don't trust the polls, go vote. That's it.
0: That's it. That's all.
1: That's
0: because
1: it.
0: We see what happens when we go vote, right?
1: Yeah. And we see what happens when they say the polls are saying this.
0: Right.
1: But the outcome says something totally different.
0: Exactly. Exactly.
1: So, yeah, don't let it discourage you into, well, you know, I may as well not vote for him because the polls are saying he don't stand a chance.
0: Nah. That's what they said before, too. And look what happened.
1: Mm-hmm. Mm-hmm.
0: You know?
1: Yeah. That's so real tough. Speaking of things that are, I'm trying to figure out why all these people with some of these crimes are getting probation. So remember, Bailey, we talked about the Milwaukee daycare van that was stolen with kids inside.
0: Oh, yeah.
1: And the woman got probation.
0: She sure did. And what was there, like two or three kids inside the van? She gonna steal the van.
1: Yeah.
0: Two or three kids inside the van.
1: Mm-hmm.
0: You know why she got probation.
1: Yep. The complexion.
0: The privilege.
1: Mm-hmm.
0: It's the privilege.
1: She got the complexion for the privilege.
0: Because had it been a brown skin,
1: mm-hmm.
0: brown skin.
1: Mm-hmm. Yep.
0: Had it been somebody with the brown skin, you'd have got at least a good 2-3 years off of that one.
1: It's just like the one for the 27th Street Viaduct.
0: Uh-huh.
1: That
0: uh-huh.
1: woman,
0: yeah,
1: she got off not guilty.
0: Not guilty.
1: On nothing.
0: Nada.
1: But that black man, he's up.
0: Uh-huh. Yeah.
1: Yeah, he gonna get found guilty on everything.
0: Everything.
1: I believe.
0: Yeah.
1: The woman charged in connection to the theft of the daycare van with children inside was sentenced to probation. Caitlin Labrizzi pleaded guilty to taking and driving a vehicle without consent. Labrizzi was sentenced to 18 months of probation after a 12-month sentence in the community reintegration center was stayed. So, yeah, you just like the cigarette girl on 32nd in Hampton.
0: Oh, yeah.
1: It's
0: she only had to pay $6,000, right?
1: Right, right. So there were four young children inside this daycare van.
0: Uh-huh.
1: She stole it.
0: Is that Labrizzi?
1: Yeah,
0: uh-huh,
1: Caitlin Labrizzi. And take and drive vehicle without consent, abduction of a child. Those were the felony counts.
0: She only got charged with one abduction of a child?
1: Yeah.
0: Oh, wow. Okay. Wow. Just one?
1: Yeah. In July, Labrizzi pleaded guilty to the vehicle driving charge, and the child abduction charge was dismissed but read in for the purpose of sentencing.
0: Oh, wow.
1: A judge then sentenced Labrizzi to 12 months in the Milwaukee County Community Reintegration Center,
0: uh-huh.
1: formerly called the House of Correction.
0: Okay.
1: And then stayed that sentence and mm-hmm. put her on 18 months of probation. A restitution hearing is scheduled for August 18th.
0: Oh, wow. Wow.
1: Just wow.
0: Can we say that ruling and like maybe, okay, so you know, you guys talk about Annihilation Island and mm-hmm, all that kind of mm-hmm, stuff.
1: Mm-hmm.
0: Maybe what we could do.

0: do is have a situation where, you know, if it's a ruling like that for a Caucasian person, when the same situation comes up for a black person, we could reserve the right to give just equal the same punishment to the black person. So if it come up and we got it in our back pocket, oh, hold on, Judge. Yep. I think we got this one on file.
1: Yep.
0: Okay, yeah, we got
1: it.
0: In the case of so-and-so and such, we going to give her, because this is the one over here, we going to give it the same probation.
1: For the person with the last name Jordan.
0: Exactly.
1: You know what I'm saying?
0: Exactly. You know what I'm saying? We got the same thing. Can we do that? Okay, thank you. Yeah,
1: can we get the Smith, the same charge?
0: Exactly.
1: Smith, you know. Walker, can we get the same, you know, as LaBrizzi,
0: right,
1: and all these people with these names, just like the other girl with the cigarette.
0: Right, right.
1: Can we get some that, that's not hiding from the fact that they're black or colored, whatever. Yeah.
0: Yeah.
1: Ah, Bailey, when will it happen? When will it happen? Will it ever happen?
0: Well, you know, when the time is right, right?
1: Mm-hmm.
0: That could be our 40 acres and a mule, right?
1: Yep. You know, an officer was punched out there at State Fair, too.
0: What?
1: With the multiple fights that,
0: They punched an officer?
1: Mm-hmm.
0: I hope they caught that person. No?
1: I don't know.
0: Because they need to go to they all need to go to jail.
1: Mm-hmm.
0: I just wish there would be a way that they could just line them all up like they're in prayer meeting.
1: Yep.
0: And take them all in.
1: And also, meanwhile, black inside the inner city. A teenager is among two people hurt in a Milwaukee shooting. The Milwaukee Police Department says the double shooting happened just before 7:30 p.m. Saturday near 42nd Street and Lloyd Street, which is close to Washington Park.
0: Mm-hmm.
1: Police say the teen who was shot is 13 years old.
0: Right.
1: The teen was taken to a hospital for treatment, but is expected to survive.
0: Mm-hmm.
1: A 33-year-old was also injured and taken to a hospital.
0: Mm-hmm.
1: That individual is expected to recover as well. Police have not arrested anyone and are investigating what led up to the shooting. Anyone with information is asked to contact Milwaukee Police at 414-935-7360. To remain anonymous, contact Crime Stoppers at 414-224-TIPS or by using the P3 Tips app. We got to take care of some bills. We'll be black.
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9: 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You know, besides talking about the 13-year-old and the ones that were shot on 42nd and Lloyd, last night, 91st and Silver Spring, according to the Milwaukee Police Department, a 28-year-old was shot around 10:40 p.m. The circumstances leading up to the shooting are under investigation. Also, on 37th and Flores last night, around 11:50 p.m., a little over an hour after the other shooting, a 37-year-old was shot and treated for those injuries at a local hospital.
8: Wow.
9: Well, Milwaukee police are investigating and looking for the person or persons responsible.
8: I don't know what to tell y'all.
9: We're going to go black. We've got Millicent who's joined us again. Great morning again. We love you. We appreciate you, Millicent. What's your truth?
10: Good morning. I just wanted to say you all were talking about the two white women that didn't get a lot of time.
9: Right.
10: But black people have been getting less time. You look at the man that ran the little boy over on Fond du Lac and killed him. He only got 5 years. The man that was racing on Hampton and killed some people. 5 years. They're not giving you a lot of time at all for killing black people. You can kill a black man and be back home for Christmas. So we can't really compare them to what they're doing because their little things they're doing is less than what we're doing to our own community. We're letting these people out that did what they did to stay there, and we say we love them, they kids. So we can't really say that they're not being

0: being fair, because we're not being fair to our community either, because we let them out on our community.
1: Right.
0: But that's all I wanted was that they're not giving time to anything that negatively affects black people. And it's because of the ones that are making us look so bad.
1: Okay. Thank you.
0: All right. Thank you. Uh-huh. Bye-bye.
1: Yeah. That is true. It's a lot of people, and we've talked about that before, Bailey. Like, a lot of people that we felt like the crime that they committed, they should have got a lot more time.
2: Uh-huh.
1: So they're getting fired, but these people just ain't getting nothing. I think that's the other part about it. And
2: because they can't catch them all because there's too many of them. And that's why they do what they do when they do it. Mm-hmm. They know that the likelihood of all of them getting caught mm-hmm. is pretty low. Maybe one or two, three or four, depending on how many police they have available.
1: Mm-hmm. It's crazy. This is, this is America.
2: This is America. No. No, so, this is Milwaukee.
1: That's crazy.
2: Straight up.
1: Yeah, because, you know, we're dealing with Milwaukee.
2: Yeah.
1: You know, we know things happen everywhere, and I'll talk about that, but
2: yeah.
1: It's like...
2: crime happens everywhere, but hey.
1: Milwaukee, we...
2: Well, we before zoom we can in start on trying ours. To t- we yeah. zoom in on
1: yeah,
2: ours.
1: Yeah, because again, we gotta be the ones that's still living around this. You get what I'm saying? Like, we yeah. still living around it.
2: Yeah.
1: And we got people that we love that are living around it too. And we yeah. don't want to see nothing happen to ourselves.
2: No. Nope.
1: And we don't want to see nothing happen to our people.
2: Mm-hmm.
1: So that is the thing. That's why I say, what is the solutions? You know, for these situations, like how do we get out of it? LaRon Taylor said part of the sentence is, are you likely to reoffend? Welp, that part. GH19 said many came from out of state and MKE as well. Let's see. D Love said, is the DA and the racist system? It's the DA and the racist system. Yeah, that sounds good, but it won't happen, I guess, to what Millicent may have said. Will D9 it said earlier, you also got to think how the parents going to react if that was their child that got beat up when we're talking about the state fair situation.
2: Yeah, I mean, here's the thing. Why were they out there? Were they a part of the melee?
1: Because they were out there, in my opinion... and I'm not talking about the chaotic, but when I just talk about our youth as a whole, because they went out there to just enjoy Spin City. But you got other people that had other things on their mind.
2: True.
1: And preconceived notions. And as Vaughn had said earlier, you know, it's one of the reasons that I didn't give credence to the state fair takeover because I didn't want to give it life.
2: Right.
1: We could have been like, oh, y'all be, you know what I'm saying?
2: Right.
1: Like, no, I didn't want to give it life.
2: Right.
1: I didn't want to give it life.
2: Right.
1: And I was just praying for the best. You know, I knew the worst could happen,
2: mm-hmm.
1: but I truly was just praying for the best. I'm like, we ain't going to have it. We ain't going to have it. And really until last night, the closing night,
2: mm-hmm.
1: even though there were some skirmishes, as they would be called, that took place. During the other days,
2: uh-huh.
1: but nothing that really trumped what we saw from last night.
2: Mm.
1: So, but you know, you try like, man, you know what? Maybe if I don't give them, if I don't call them Kia boys and they not relevant like that no more, like we don't hear their names talked about often anymore.
2: No.
1: Because people have stopped giving that life.
2: Yeah.
1: In my opinion.
2: Yeah. You know? Well, aren't they, I mean, y'all calling them YNs still?
1: Yeah, hell yeah. You call them YNs. Those that are YNs, hell yeah.
2: So I that's will. What they're going by, right?
1: No, not that. Those are not people that are necessarily just stealing cars. We see this. It's a universal city and county thing
2: uh-huh.
1: with some of these YNs.
2: Mm-hmm.
1: So, yeah, it's not, yeah. What we got, Bailey?
2: Trust God, do good, feel better tomorrow.
1: All right. 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

0: 9 a.m. to noon, followed by the lunch break with Ray Nitti and Maybe Shannon with their new hours from noon to 2. Then from 2 to 4, I believe Ray Nitti is still doing overtime. And then followed up, we tap in with Jazz Tyler with Tap In. You know what I mean? So that's 4 to 7, Central Standard Time, all Central Standard Time. I know Jazz will probably be a little emotional, too, like me, for Smalls, Joseph Jackson, who passed away during the weekend. Oh, the ladies of, I got to talk about that tomorrow. The queens of hip-hop. Yo-Yo, Sweet T, and Rod Digga, they got it in. Salute to True School for another spectacular weekend with the Summer Park Jam Weekend 2026. It went down. It went down. I'll talk more about it on tomorrow, as well as a book bag giveaway that I was with West Care and Northcott and Bader Philanthropies. Love you, babes. Talk to my agent. We up out of here for now. Peace.
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0: to talk about how they're navigating the White House, rollbacks to DEI initiatives, and the current mood in America surrounding race. Chris Williams is chairman at Siebert Williams Shank & Company. He said tribalism and political division is playing into how diversity is being perceived.
1: There are mindsets that are pro and con DEI that are becoming more entrenched one side or the other, because aside from race, on every aspect of American life, the differences, the gulf between one viewpoint and another viewpoint is more entrenched and clear.
0: Williams says the U.S. is philosophically divided on a number of issues. I'm Bloomberg's Justin Milliner on the Black Business Beat.
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Good morning. Welcome to the program. Today is Friday, August 14th, 2026. I've been obsessed with exactly how this gubernatorial contest was going to shape out. I'm really concerned with voter turnout. We finally have the detailed numbers. It usually takes a couple of days to assemble because, you know, you got to do all the canvassing, and the canvassing is the verification of all of the votes. And it's been verified that a whole bunch of you did not vote. Well, it's not horrible. There has been a little bit of an uptick in voter turnout. Madison beat us. I can't stand when Madison beats us. Madison shouldn't beat us in anything. Their turnout was 43%. Milwaukee turnout was 36%. Now, I'm going to get into the details because I want us to have an understanding of where David Crowley's votes came from. He essentially won this damn thing right here in Milwaukee, specifically on the north side. Even though turnout was lower percentage-wise, there are so many more wards that are majority African-American. I really don't want to just narrow this race down to, oh, the black people voted for David Crowley, but they kind of did. I think what's more telling is how the majority white wards, really anywhere in the city of Milwaukee, voted overwhelmingly for Francesca Hong. And ladies and gentlemen, that tracks. I have been trying to provide as much information I can about demographically, not just who Democratic Socialists are, because I think who they are as a group, as an organization, and their platform is one thing, but the people that gravitate toward them and choose to vote for that kind of platform is another. And there's a really strong racial component. And I have been just trying my best to parse out the fact that someone may be very progressive and very, very liberal on a number of social issues and still don't like black people. They can still want black people to have fewer options when it comes to opportunity and when it comes to education, but be totally liberal on the environment and be totally against AI data centers. Little caveats on that. El Sayed, who won the Democratic primary in Michigan, who's not like an devout Democratic Socialist. I think he just has some liberal tendencies and they kind of put him in that box. You're probably not off base to say he's a Democratic Socialist. He would never say. But here's what's interesting about him, and I'm trying to figure this damn thing out, because he, by no means is he a black African-American Negro black person. He's not. But his viewpoints and perspective and policy ideas on data centers is the exact same as David Crowley's, yet they are now nicknaming David Crowley Data Center Dave. Now, I'm not trying to say that there's some kind of a racial component, but I think you're going to begin to see how they're going to find very unique ways to attack county executive and Democratic nominee for governor David Crowley. What they'll do is they'll take a position that maybe they don't agree with. Maybe it's his stance on education. Maybe it's his stance on, who knows, working with Republicans. He said something that I didn't think was a horrible thing to say. He said that you have to listen to Republicans because Democrats don't have a monopoly on good ideas. We all can agree on that. We have all seen Democrats screw anything and everything up. They make plenty of mistakes. That doesn't mean that you follow a Republican plan or playbook. It doesn't mean that you adopt Republican philosophies. I think it means you just listen to them and try and get their perspective. Just like if you're having a conversation with someone who's of a different race or a different religion. That doesn't mean that you're going to start studying their holy book. You just want to hear where they're coming from. And maybe, just maybe, you can find some similarity and common ground. Now, here's what I'm hoping for. And this is a pretty big hope. That we can get back to a place where good ideas that strengthen the economy, people's opportunities,

opportunities, things that make us safer, because we really haven't figured out public safety. Do we give more tickets? Do we build more jails? We haven't quite figured that out. But I would love, love, love, and I hope we can get to a place where good ideas, regardless of who they come from, can see the light of day. Because as time goes on, I'm literally witnessing people fall away from being involved in political conversation. And when they fall away from political conversation, then we are less attached to the policies that are getting made. I'm going to be much more intentional in providing information on when there are budget hearings, when the public is invited to give input, because I do want us to be much more engaged and much more attached, because there is a disconnect, especially when I hear, and you guys are going to probably get very angry at me, which I'm used to. That's all right. Get angry with me. When I hear someone, especially of my demographic profile, I won't really say this to people of other demographic profiles because whatever, you're on your own. But if I hear a middle-aged black man, really a black man of any age, I'm not even necessarily going to include black women because, come on, you can't tell them what to do. If I hear a black man ask me, sure, well, why should I vote? You know what I'm going to say to them every single time? I said this yesterday and it felt real good. And actually, I shocked that caller because usually when somebody asks me that question, they want me to pander to them. They want me to beg them, no, please vote. No, because if you don't vote, we're all going to die. Because people feel very powerful for some reason because they and they know that they're right. Is very significant. That's why they'll say stuff like they dangle it in front of your face. Well, Sherwin, well, what if I don't vote? How are you going to make me vote? What am I going to get if I vote? Nothing. Stay home. Stay home because you're not a voter anyway. Because if you were, you wouldn't even ask that stupid question. Why should I vote? Don't. Here's another one. What are these politicians going to do for me? Nothing. Nothing. I had a little conversation last night. Didn't end well. It was a similar, why should I vote? You need to convince me to vote. What are these politicians going to do for me? What has David Crowley done? What has anybody done? And they listed a whole bunch of people. It was interesting, though, because they were able to list a number of elected officials. They listed the mayor and a couple members of the council, even members of the county board. And, you know, they get no love. And I said, Sherwin, what have any of these people done? And they were really trying to make a case of the ineptitude or ineffectiveness of the people that get elected. All right. What have they done for me, Sherwin? What have they done for you? And I said, well, let's not make it about them because you don't know them. You probably never met any of these people. You know who they are. You know what positions they occupy, because if you do a little bit of reading or even if you overhear a random conversation, you'll hear the name of an elected official every so often. And I said, you don't even know these people, yet you're asking and trying to get me to tell you what they may have done for you, how they've put money in your pocket or given you a job or how they've done something. I said, what about the people that you actually know? When was the last time your family did something for you? When was the last time one of your friends did something for you? Oh, he didn't have nothing to say then. Well, that's different, Sherwin. No, it's not. If the people that are in your circle, that are in your life, the people you see every day, the people that you talk to every day, I said, pull your phone out, look in your phone, see them people you got in your text message list. When was the last time any of them ever did anything for you? Well, shut up. That's not what this is about. This is about making sure that there are people that are in place that have a perspective reflective of our sentiments, our point of view, and what we want for our community. I can just take a single issue because you can be a single issue voter. I'd rather you be a single issue voter than be a party voter because sometimes you can make some really, really bad mistakes if you just follow your party. There will be nonpartisan elections where if you're going to lend yourself or lend your vote or your support toward the one that you think is much more liberal, you actually could be hurting your own constituencies because when you do that, you might be threatening the educational options for black children. Speaking of which, that was, other than here, it was an under-discussed topic statewide, but it really had an impact.

0: it's in the city of Milwaukee. And as we drill down on more information and more data, we're starting to see that the conversation about education and how poorly it's executed by MPS. MPS, I hope the money that they got from the last referendum lasts them forever, because now after a couple of years have passed and they've gotten something like $300+ million in two referenda over the last 6 years, and they are not proving that that money is helping young people do even a little bit better. In fact, I can show you some statistics where children are doing worse, and MPS has $300 million more dollars, not to mention the money that they got during COVID. And so parents, rightfully so, want to choose another option, and they should. But there is a fixed part of the far left, it's in the Democratic Party, that believes that these options for children and for lower income parents, the existence of those options is hurting every other public school, which is insane to me. That is nothing but propaganda. So I would rather you be an issue voter than be a party voter, because if you just vote Democrat all of the time, you might actually be eroding support for educational options that get black children to read, and not even read fancy books. Just, you know, a driver's license form, a job application, you know, real basic kinds of things. There's an article that appears in today's journal Sentinel, which really reinforces the issue of education, struck a chord with black African-American voters. So here's what I'm going to do. I'm going to do some things. Got the ward data, all the details of where David Crowley won and where Franny Pants won. I have all of the things. David Crowley won 177 of 356 voting wards in the city of Milwaukee. Franny Pants won 167 wards in the city of Milwaukee. Get this, 12 wards were tied. The official Milwaukee County Canvas reports David Crowley got, this is right here now at home, 65,131 votes for the Crowley man and 62,739 votes for Franny Pants Hong. The rest of the state was essentially a wash, even with Dane County, where Franny Pants is from, turning out at 43%. But you got to remember the Kelda factor. I was the only one saying that. Now it's starting to show up as they're, people are starting to analyze more election data, like, ooh, maybe Kelda did take some votes away from Franny Pants. She absolutely did. And here's what's crazy about Kelda. When Kelda ran for governor last in 2018, she performed better then. She actually performed worse now. But Kelda's worst performance was enough to take away the vote margin that Francesca needed in order to win. David Crowley won this primary, not just in Milwaukee County, but in the city of Milwaukee, African-American ward specifically. Let's talk all about it, shall we? Going to talk about the voter turnout. Some of you lied right to our faces. A whole bunch of you didn't vote. 7 in 10 didn't vote, Xavier. Sherwood, I'm going to go vote. I can't wait to go vote. I think some of y'all lied about voting and even made up a voter number. Hey, did you go vote? Yes, I sure did. Okay. What voter number were you? 3014B37F.9. Just making stuff up.
1: You're listening to 547.
0: You said you were 547?
1: Yes.
0: God damn. That's crazy. That's a big number. Hey, I wasn't even close to that. I was 48? 49 or something? I don't know.
1: Ooh. I also voted after the show. Like right after the show. So 12:30, 1 o'clock.
0: So where you voted, that whole neighborhood, very, very high Francesca Hong support. But it wasn't enough. There also is, I got other stuff here too. In 2018, I don't want to start this now. I got to take a break and come back. But in 2018, really unusual things happened. So the gubernatorial race in 2018, where Mandela Barnes gets elected lieutenant governor, Tony Evers wins his first term. That was the race in which Scott Walker was defeated by Tony Evers. Black turnout was 68%.

0: white turnout was 62. So what was in the air that African Americans turned out in a higher percentage? That doesn't happen very often. Maybe the last time that happened anywhere in America was Barack Obama's second term. But yeah, some unusual things can be deciphered from our data. All I know is this. Got another contest coming up on November 3. I'm going to turn you out. We're going to turn you out real good. I'm going to give you everything that you need to know, baby. You're going to be turned out. I'm going to turn you out so good. You're going to love it. You're going to love being turned out. Not only am I going to turn you out, I'm going to turn out your mother. Might even turn out your daddy. I've already turned your sister out. No, she's voted already. I'm just saying, I've talked to your sister, and I turned her out real nice, and she wants me to turn her out again. She's going to be turned out permanently. We're going to turn you out. You're listening to The Truth with Sherwin Hughes on 101.7 FM. I'll be right back.
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0: this is almost too many numbers. I got all 356 wards and how each candidate performed. Poor Joel Brennan. There were some wards where he didn't get 9 votes. Aw, Joel. All right, better luck next time, buddy. Nah, there probably shouldn't be a next time.
1: You're hawking them on us.
0: No, I was just trying to figure something out, Xavier. I was going through a bit of an existential crisis during this last election cycle, which makes sense because nothing followed traditional form and format. Our primary elections are usually very straightforward. We know the candidates. We know what their platforms are. This one was, there was scandal involved in it. There was some personal involvement between some of the candidates, which had not been released. I think there was a whisper campaign about the relationship that Francesca had with Mandela. At the end of the day, I don't know if all of that mattered, but it was just a lot of gossip. And then you have the governor that decides that he wants to step in, and then the campaign finance things going on with the current lieutenant governor. And then, of course, there's the overall Mandela effect. It was just very unusual. But also how the candidates were conducting themselves was unique as well, because typically they spar, they challenge one another, because not everybody on that stage was being truthful. And they've all worked together. That's the other interesting thing.

0: typically the fights are the most severe when you have the closest relationship to the person. Like, you can get into a disagreement with a stranger, but that's not like the same kind of disagreement that you can get into with a family member. Because you know deep, dark secrets about them. You know how they move. You know how they operate. You know, Kelda and David served in the legislature together. Obviously, Francesca and Mandela had worked together. Joel Brennan was the DOA secretary, so he was able to work with all of them, plus in his different previous capacities. So they all know each other very, very well. They're all probably very familiar with each other's records. But even when at a candidate forum or at the debate that we saw, which wasn't really a debate. Oh, mark your calendars. October 8th, 2026 is the first. I hope there's more. I want more.
1: There should be at least three.
0: Scheduled debate between David Crowley and Tom Tiffany. I'm looking forward to that. I'm not thoroughly convinced that Tom Tiffany's ability to communicate complex political, you know, processes. Not really convinced. I wonder if David is going to be scripted or if he's going to speak off the cuff. I know this much. They've got plenty of time to prepare. And every day you're out on the campaign trail is almost like more preparation for the debate. But I want to see David actually show and prove. And I want him to decisively defeat Tom Tiffany. And also, David is more handsome. Tom Tiffany looks like a guy that if you see him walking down the street, like, I probably should get out of his way. He looks like he might grope.
1: Have you seen his new anti-David Crowley commercial?
0: Is it on broadcast television?
1: Yeah, it's on broadcast television. He was just basically saying that, there's no difference between David Crowley and Francesca Hong.
0: All right, I hope that he keeps that same energy, because I want Tiffany to actually say that, because what Francesca Hong supporters continue to say, and they're not going away. They're not going away quietly. They are bringing up tremendous amounts of contrast between Francesca and David. I think ultimately that is going to help David Crowley, because remember, Francesca was not successful, and maybe it was her stances on some of the issues. But if you show contrast between him and a Democratic socialist, I think that steals a lot of thunder from Tom Tiffany, because he can't say David Crowley is some weird communist that wants to cancel Thanksgiving. He can't say that. He can't say that David Crowley wants to tax all of the rich people. Can't say that. A lot of the things that she said, some of her more extreme positions. I don't even know if David Crowley ever said we need to defund the police, and David Crowley was racially profiled by the police and sued the Milwaukee police and won, and he never said defund the police. In fact, David Crowley is very strong on public safety. Little known fact, most black people are very strong on public safety, but for some reason we get this bad rap that we're soft on crime. If you ask most black people, most black, like, good citizens, that are voters, that are civically active, okay? You ask one of those blacks. Go get you one of them blacks. Where would you find one of them blacks? You'd find one of them blacks at Macy's, not at Walmart. A good black, you know, a smart one. Ask them what they think penalties should be for even low-level crimes and low-level misdemeanors. Some of those black folks want the death penalty if you even break into somebody's car. Because I asked that question one day on the air, and I had to change topics. Because once Millicent calls in, then it's death penalty for everybody. There was an uptick in car break-ins. I don't know when it was. Maybe it was last year, last summer, something like that. And I asked a very simple question. Ladies and gentlemen, a lot of cars are being broken into. What should the penalties be? Because I think that we are tired of hearing about somebody committing a crime. They get caught. Maybe it goes to trial. Maybe it doesn't. They plead and just nothing. Just, here you go. Here's 8 minutes of probation and a sandwich. Here's a club sub from Homer Blow. Here you go. No penalty for you. And we have an absolute fit. We want to see stricter penalties. If it wasn't for the black community, this is how over time history and policy become like a game of telephone. You guys remember the game of telephone? Of course you do. Where you sit in a big circle. Did you guys play telephone, or was that a brown deer thing? We played telephone. Sit in a big circle. The teacher would say something to one of the students, whisper it in their ear so nobody else could hear it. And then that student,

would look over to their left and whisper what the teacher said to that student to the next student. And then the student next to them would whisper the same thing, same thing, same thing. By the time you get all the way around the classroom, the entire narrative has completely changed. The teacher could say, an apple a day keeps the doctor away. That would be the first thing they would say to that first student. Then that student leans over to their left and says the same thing. An apple a day keeps the doctor away. And as it continues on, little things change. Maybe somebody didn't hear the word apple correctly or doctor correctly. And by the time you get to the end of the telephone chain, the statement ends up being something like, I'm horny and use my cell phone to watch porn to masturbate in public stadiums watching soccer. What? How did that? It always changes. History has a funny way of doing that exact same thing, because if it wasn't for the African-American community, there probably would not have been a 1994 crime bill, or it would not have been as strict and as tough as it was, because we wanted everyone to go to jail forever. If you were selling the crack cocaine, and if you were involved in gang violence and the drive-by shootings, if you were a Crip or a Blood, you were a detriment to African-American progress. Because at that point in time, in the late 80s and the early 1990s, civil rights legislation was just starting to bear fruit. We were just really starting to get educated and go to college, just starting to become homeowners in larger numbers. So there was a contingent of the black community that wanted to follow the rules and wanted to be successful. But it was being derailed by all of the crack and the smoking of the crack and the shooting of the guns and the Cripping and the Blooding. And so black people were fed up. You worked your whole life to have this opportunity. Also keep in mind, at that time, we were only 20 years from Jim Crow. So basically, if you look at the crack era, the late 1980s, and you compare that to where we are right now, basically, we're in 2026 right now. So the Jim Crow era, to folks a generation ago on the heels of the 1994 crime bill, would be like 2006 today. That's how close they were to Jim Crow. And black folks got tired of it, and there was no remorse because we were destroying our own communities, or at least that's what the perception was. So thinking that black people are soft on crime, there's plenty of history that deals you all of the answers that you need. So we are sticklers for public safety. And then what happened? It was revealed that, the 1994 crime bill, it incarcerated a lot of people, a lot of black people. Of course it did, because black people wanted black people causing problems in black neighborhoods to go to jail, because then you're removed, at least temporarily, from the black neighborhood. But then we weren't ready for the onslaught. Now everybody's getting out of jail. Now everybody needs a job. So now you have newly released people back into the community that are adding another level of competition for jobs. Now, remember, they were in prison. These folks are felons now. And if we don't find them gainful employment, guess what they're going to do? They're going to reoffend right all over again and reoffend in the same neighborhood, harming the exact same people. So that's the fallout that we're dealing with. But also the racial component of the 1994 crime bill, which we as black people had a heavy role in. We wanted stiffer penalties. And there were always white politicians, both Democrats and Republicans, willing to oblige us. Whenever black people say that they want to be tough on crime, I guarantee there's a Republican and a Democrat that says, we'll help you with that. Oh, God, we'll build you so many jails. How many jails do you want? Oh, we'll build so many. We'll even build an auxiliary jail. We'll just build a couple extra prisons, a couple of secure detention facilities. Oh, my gosh, how many do you need, blacks? Oh, the blacks want more people to go to jail? Oh, thank you. Making our job easier. Then there was the racial component, and then we went in total opposite direction because another generation didn't thoroughly understand and realize the horrible climate that was taking place in big black cities all over the country. And the younger generation was like, oh, my God, the 1994 crime bill incarcerated so many black people. Criminal justice is racist. Look how long the sentences are. If you talk to a black person in 1992 that lost two kids to gun violence and they found out a black person got two life sentences, they would say that's not enough. But then if you show that same detail to somebody in this modern era, a younger generation, why would you give them two life sentences? That's racist. And so then the criminal justice pendulum swung in the other way. Like, okay, you all want to commit crimes? You want to commit felonies? We're not going to give you an exorbitant amount of time because that's considered racist. So go ahead and kill somebody. We'll give you 9 minutes in jail and a pedicure. Oh, no, time served. Well, just here. What is your...

0: do? It was a drive-by shooting? Well, did you hit anybody? Well, you didn't hit anybody? Okay. Here, pay this ticket. Pay for the window to get fixed that you shot out. And we got too soft on crime. And so now we're somewhere in between this pendulum swing of, do we just focus on rehab and giving everybody a counselor and a social worker and allowing everybody to blame their childhood on their criminal behavior? Or do you lock them up forever and throw away the key? Either way, it should be noted that African Americans have a very strong history on being tough on crime. And I don't even know if that defund the police thing even came from us. Somebody might have said it once and then it took wildfire. And look what the Republicans did with it. They used it to win elections. But just know that's not our sentiment. 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I'll be right back.
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in the 2018 Democratic primary for governor, in which Malin Mitchell, who was the president of the firefighters statewide union, he was on the ballot. Majority African-American voting ward turnout was 30%, which is really, really good.

0: in the general election in 2018, African American turnout was 68%. I don't know, as I'm looking through these other years, I don't know if African American Milwaukee turnout has ever been higher. 2018 was the election in which Scott Walker was ousted in favor of Governor Tony Evers and Lieutenant Governor Mandela Barnes. The 2022 Democratic primary election, that was, must have been the U.S. Senate race, right? No, what else is going on in 2022? Tony Evers didn't get primaried. 25% African American. What was on that ticket? There was maybe a Republican gubernatorial primary, which doesn't necessarily impact us. I think we just showed up to give our support to probably Gwen Moore. And maybe there were some state offices. Maybe there were some state Senate races or state assembly races, but nothing is really ringing a bell. And I don't feel like looking it up because 2022 was Joe Biden's first midterm election. The 2022 general election, African-American turnout was 52%. That still ain't bad. The 2024 Democratic primary election, that was a presidential year. Black turnout was still 25%. This is city of Milwaukee only. And then the 2024 general election, this is actually lower than I thought. Help me understand this. A midterm election in 2018, so that was Trump got elected in 16. This is the first time we went back to go and vote after Trump's election. And Trump had already been impeached at least once. I think his second impeachment came in 2019. In the city of Milwaukee, African Americans voted at a 68% number. But then when Kamala Harris was on the presidential election ballot in November of 2024, black turnout was only 58%. African Americans in the city of Milwaukee alone voted in a 10% higher number in 2018 than in 2024. I'm just realizing this now. Hold on, blacks. Kamala was on the ballot. I thought y'all loved it, her. She was a sorority lady. She was she not black enough? What was it? I get it. She's a lady. She's a woman. Because, you know, in our community, if you lump a bunch of black people together and call it a community, that's probably a very loose usage of the term. Because if you put a whole bunch of black people together, first thing we're going to do is probably fight. Well, no, just got to get it out of the way. You got to get the fighting out of the way. But black women are our voters. They vote in a higher number. And so maybe I'm not shocked. Maybe there's something to that.
1: You don't remember the FBAs saying that she's not black and she cooks her collard greens in the toilet? I mean, the bathtub.
0: That was disgusting. I wonder if she actually meant that, because that's, you don't do that. First of all, how many collard greens are you making that you need to use a tub? The sink is perfectly fine. She's probably never made collard greens. I don't care. I'm not trying to challenge her blackness, because to me it doesn't matter. She was running against Donald Trump. Like, why is there a referendum on how she makes her damn collard greens? I know this much. I can't eat everybody's collard greens. And I will judge you by your collard greens. I'll judge the whole lineage of your family, because if a soul food recipe is not perfected through the decades and through the generations, what's wrong? Why would you? The 2018 and 2022 general election numbers are particularly solid. There was an analysis done by, what's this fella's name? John D. Johnson of, Marquette University Law School. He did an extensive research with methodology and the most useful benchmarks available. The 2018 and 2022 general election numbers are particularly solid. Johnson's analysis finds that turnout in Milwaukee's majority black wards was 68% in 2018 and dropped to 52% 4 years later. That was measured as a share of the voting age population of adults. The 2018 Wisconsin gubernatorial election produced unusually strong black turnout in Milwaukee. I'm trying to figure out why, because we're going to need this turnout in November. And I'm trying to turn you out.

0: Yeah, that's right. I'm going to turn out your entire family. I'm going to turn your brother out if he hasn't turned out already. Everybody needs to participate. Now, you got to find an issue that means something to you, one where there's major contrast between the candidates. Here's what I believe will make things a lot easier for a voter who remains undecided. And remember, there's always going to be a cohort of undecided voters. And at the very last minute, up until Election Day, quite honestly, there was a number of undecided voters in this Tuesday's contest. So if we can provide contrast between, well, this is where Tom Tiffany is and this is where David Crowley is, it makes it literally a black and white decision, because there's not a lot of overlap on where these two men are on the issues that are probably most important to us. Before I continue, I want to ask you guys a question and give me an honest answer in the YouTube chat. Oh, maybe this should be our YouTube poll, X to the Xavier. Should I interview Tom Tiffany?
1: Yes.
0: All right, that's your vote. Can we put that up in the YouTube poll? Should Sherwin interview Tom Tiffany? I mean, in studio, in person. And I'm asking the question because I don't expect him to be honest. I don't expect him to be authentic. Usually when a Republican, and I haven't interviewed many of them, I probably interviewed more when I was at WNOV years ago than I do right now, because it's typically a waste of time. And so what happens is when they come, because they're usually very familiar with me. If you're going to be interviewed by a host, you get familiar with the host and their style, whatever. And the candidate, if it's a Republican, they know they're not going to win me over. So they try to talk about things that are usually what I call soft touch. Oh, how you like those Packers? I'll tell you what, they steer clear of political conversations, or they don't give solid answers, or they beat around the bush, or they use this word soup, and it ends up being a waste of time. And so that's why I want to ask you all, because I don't want to judge Tom Tiffany. Maybe if I ask him direct questions, maybe he gives me direct answers. But if you all, the listeners of this program, think it would be a waste of time, then I won't do it. Now, David's probably going to be here a lot. Y'all going to get sick of David. That's why I also think I'm going to need to balance it out a little bit. Because if the Crowley campaign had their way, they wouldn't have left my damn show. I had to turn them down a bunch of times because they wanted to come so much. And then they would say some stuff like, hey, Sherwin, we'll be there at 9 o'clock tomorrow. Let us in. I'm like, oh, no. Hold on. You got to give me some notice. We got it. How about 9:15? Slow down. Relax. Let me see what the schedule is looking like. Because doing radio for candidates is a way in which they believe they can knock on like 100,000 doors at once. It's not quite the same thing. It's not. So we're going to ask you a question on the YouTube. Should I get Tom Tiffany here? And maybe, just maybe, some of you that are undecided, or maybe you plan not to vote, so you are decided and your decision is you're not going to vote at all. Maybe you hear Tom Tiffany and you say, holy smokes, I'm really going to vote for David Crowley now. Or David will be on the show. We have nothing scheduled as of yet. I'm going to let David do his thing out state for a while. I don't expect to speak to him in person in the studio until probably sometime in September, maybe even October. It's going to be a while. He's got a lot of traveling to do, and I want to let him take care of all of his outstate duties and trying to turn out those constituents. I want David to turn a bunch of people out. I want him to go into little white communities and turn out all of the white women. And then maybe the white men will follow, too. I want them to turn out all of the college people. Get them excited. Just turn them out real good. Turn them out at a real high level. So to prevent this large number of undecided voters moving into November, if you believe it'll be of any benefit for me to interview both candidates, now what I would really like to do, which I know I probably won't be able to get away with this, is have them both on at the same time. Let me have a debate with them. I'll show y'all a debate. Oh, I love moderating debates. I did one. I've done a couple. One I wouldn't do again when there was a really crowded primary for the 9th Aldermanic District in 2023. 9 people were running. Larissa Taylor ultimately won that general election. But our own Jazz Tyler was in that race. She was there. That's the first time I met Jazz, when she was running for office. I wouldn't do that again because it was all black people on that stage, and it was like 9 of them. And having 9 black people on a stage and one Sherwin asking all of them questions was like herding black cats. Well, I guess like herding a cat of any color, but it was way too much. And then I did a district.

0: attorney debate where a black woman named Verona Swanigan in 2016 was running against John Chisholm. We did a debate there. That one actually worked out very well, and you guys gave me positive feedback from that. But I certainly would invite Tom Tiffany and David Crowley at the same time, and I would provide them the questions. I'm not going to ambush them, but then I would love to do something like that, because then I'd say to David, I'm like, David, you going to let him talk to you like that? David, look at him. Look what he said to you. You going to let him get away with that? Come on, Tiffy Tiff. Tiff, you going to let this black dude talk? Come on, Tiff. Come on. Don't you have some balls? I probably shouldn't say that on the air, but I get carried away. You know me. The host of The Truth with Sherwin Hughes on 101.7 FM. I'll be right back.
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Apparently, the vast majority of you do want me to interview Tom Tiffany. So on your behalf, ladies and gentlemen, all I can do is make the request. Now, in my experience, the likelihood that he says yes is exceptionally low because there will be no net benefit for him. And let me tell you why. Because the overwhelming majority of people that listen to my program, and I can't speak for other programs, because we asked you six ways from Sunday, probably 20 different times, if the election were today, who would you vote for? Joel Brennan, Kayla DeRoy, Francesca Hahn, David Crowley, David Crowley, David. Do you think David Crowley is going to win? Is David Crowley going to lose? Is David Crowley going to be successful on August 11th? There was not a single poll that we did over the last probably 5 or 6 months where David Crowley finished poorly. Even when David dropped out of the race, we did another poll, and most of y'all still said that you were going to vote for him, even though he technically, for about 10 days or so, was no longer in the running to become the next governor of the state of Wisconsin. And Tom Tiffany knows that. He knows that for sure. So why would he waste any of his time? But I can put in the request. And so when I make the request, I'm going to have to probably provide some context. I'm like, hey, I'd love to have him on for 30 minutes. Here's what I'd like to ask him. Here's what he should be prepared to talk about, to introduce himself to this community. The number of votes that he is going to get from the African-American community is going to be dramatically, in my opinion, less than what Donald Trump got. And Donald Trump did way better than he should have. Tom Tiffany will underperform David Crowley because this is, in fact, David Crowley's home base. And even amongst other Democrats where they were not all that far apart on the issues. Kelda wasn't that far from Fran. Fran wasn't that far apart from Joel.

0: Sarah Rodriguez wasn't that far apart from Missy Hughes. Very similar in their sentiments. David Crowley still overperformed all of those other candidates. So one reason why there'll probably be next to no Republicans visiting 101.7 The Truth is because we don't have Tory Lowe. Tory Lowe was the person that, if you wanted to hear both sides, and there's a number of people that do, they want to contrast what the Democrat is saying versus the Republican, because there are some folks, God bless them, they can still be objective when it comes to how they cast their vote. If they like one person, that's who they're going to support. If they like another person, then they're not really affiliated with party, or they may not get all up into the cultish-like behavior with party politics. And both Democrats and Republicans can be exceptionally cultish. You don't believe me? Look at the support that Donald Trump has for even the worst policy ideas ever. Donald Trump can introduce legislation that is even antithetical to traditional conservative values, and he will still get Republicans in Congress, both the Senate and the House, to support him. Donald Trump can nominate somebody to be Attorney General of the United States that is just as much an election denier, just as much of a crook, just as corrupt, allowing Donald Trump to use the Department of Justice to weaponize itself against his political enemies, and Republicans in the U.S. Senate will still vote to confirm that person, knowing that that person that they confirmed may actually end up investigating them if they take a vote that Donald Trump doesn't like. Think about that for a second. If that's not cultish, I don't know what is. To appoint and approve an attorney general that basically is telling y'all, yeah, if Donald Trump wants me to investigate you, your wife, or your spouse because Trump doesn't like you, or you fall out of favor with him, or you take a vote that's, you know, more on the side of the Constitution than it is on the side of Donald Trump, we will investigate you, and you're going to have to hire an attorney and fight the U.S. Department of Justice, in which most people never win. And they still voted to confirm this dude anyway. Blows my mind. Now, I also can understand why people have fallen away from politics completely, because to a normal, regular person, it's insane. If you took a snapshot of where our politics are right now, how incredibly divided and lopsided and illegal and unconstitutional, and you showed what's happening right now to somebody like in 1974, they wouldn't even believe that this is America right now. They wouldn't even believe it. They would not believe it. The Truth with Sherwin Hughes will be back for hour two.
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0: Welcome to Hour 2 of The Truth with Sherwin Hughes. Someone asked in the YouTube chat if I do have Tom Tiffany on the program. I'm actually leaning in that direction of making the request. They're probably going to say no. We'll see. We'll see how serious they take the African-American community. One of the biggest, there's a lot of problems I have with the modern incarnation of the Republican Party. Eventually, they're going to get their soul back, and I'm going to love watching this because in 2028, they're going to have to make a real serious decision. Are they going to continue down MAGA? Because MAGA has a shelf life. Political extremes, they fizzle out. They're hot for a while. They get a lot of attention. They may even move a couple of legislative races, maybe even an executive race, but then they always fizzle because they can't become mainstream because there's just too many people in the middle. There's just too many. And so political extremes will expire. I think that the hardcore left, the far left, it may be more durable, but it will expire too, to where you may have Senate elections in Wisconsin moving forward where you don't have a Democratic Socialist candidate. I think there'll always be legislators because that's a good place for it. Legislative sentiment is a much better place for political extremes than executives because executives have a totally different job. And if you are a political extreme, you can't execute unless you have legislative support. So that's just my prediction. But the Democratic Party is going to obviously be running as much as they can against MAGA, but also in favor of the people who have been left behind because affordability is bad and gas prices and the war and blah, blah, blah, blah, blah. But in 2028, whether it be Marco Rubio or J.D. Vance, they're going to have to figure out, do they continue MAGA or do they get back to being much more normal, reasonable, rational centrist, or have they lost that part of their party? How much longer are they going to try to squeak political wins out of a MAGA faithful? We will see. Oh, the perfect person to ask is online one. Hello, Bob.
1: Hello, Sherwin. Listen, oh, man. I don't know how you can contemplate interviewing that idiot.

0: I got to know what the enemy is thinking about. And I said, I can't take 5 minutes of Trump, much less this idiot, to begin with a T, Tiffany, or whatever his name is. Ugh. You just shouldn't do it, sir.
1: But don't I have to provide well-rounded information to allow people to make their own decision? Because, Bob, I've been accused of being biased. That's not nice. I got to be fair and impartial. So if I have David Crowley on, and I have, then I should have on his opponent just so people can say that they've heard both sides. That actually increases my credibility when I have on both sides.
0: I remember when Tory Lowe had somebody on, I couldn't take it. I had to turn the channel.
1: Ron Johnson, Eric Hovde, Tory. I do appreciate the fact that Tory could get Republicans on his program, because there's some people that actually want to hear from people that are running as Republicans. And I don't begrudge anybody. You should want to hear from them. And then it makes it easier to make your mind up, because I'm trying to reduce the number of undecided voters. And if somebody is undecided because they believe they haven't heard enough from both sides, well, then let's have both sides on 101.7 The Truth, right?
0: Sherwin, you have said when you get in front of an individual, you kind of lighten up on them because, you know, it's different. He don't need no lighting up on. I just talk to you later. I don't have that man on, but if you do, talk to you later.
1: All right, Bob, have a good weekend. If I had him on, Bob would listen anyway. What Bob was referring to, well, he referred to a few things. Don't have that idiot on, like I don't talk to idiots all the time. When you are, let's say you're opposed to someone, you don't know them as a person, you just know them from their viewpoints, and you really don't like their stances. Even when that human being is in front of you, you don't just want to bash them and beat them up. There's something about a connect. Okay, so how do I explain this? So, okay, nowadays with the young people, who I can tell that the vast majority of their developmental period, their relationships have been formed online. They can be trolls online. They can be mean and disrespectful online. They've bullied. They've been bullied online by these fake personas, these catfish people, not even real profiles. When you interact with human beings in the virtual world, it is way different when that person is staring you in your face. I bet you 95% of the little snide comments that people be making, little posts they be putting on social media, 95% of them people wouldn't say that to somebody's face. You say whatever you want to online, but when that person is in your face, you're staring at them. And right in my studio, my guest is only 2 feet away from me, so I'd be looking right at him. And it's not worth it because you make the whole thing awkward and uncomfortable. It has to sound reasonable because that's not fun for anybody. I know some people like to hear that. You like to hear people yelling and screaming and sparring at each other. That's trash to me. That's low class. And then I also have to be mindful of the fact that someone is always turning this radio program on at any moment in time. And when they click to 101.7 for the very first time, could be a truck driver who's just getting into frequency range of 101.7, and they turn it on, they hear two people arguing and yelling, they'll never listen to it again because it sounds stupid. I don't get any satisfaction from berating people unless it's somebody who says really, really dumb stuff intentionally. Now, if Tom Tiffany attacked me, oh, that's his ass. Oh, he will never make that mistake again. But if we keep it on the issues, because I still appreciate a level of diplomacy, there's always something that should be said about even when countries are at war. Like, literally, they're slaughtering each other's sons and daughters. Their countries are shooting and bombing each other. But they'll sit down at a table, usually on neutral ground. Maybe it's the Paris Accords. Maybe it's the Geneva Conventions. And we're talking about countries that have destroyed each other's economies and blown up each other's buildings and killed children in schools. And if they can sit down at a table together, I should be able to sit down with anybody. I would interview Donald Trump. And no, I wouldn't yell and scream at him. I would try to get inside his head. I try to get him talking about things that nobody ever knew about him, because that's where the diamonds are buried. I know that he's a showman. I know he says most of what he says to

0: get a rise and to get attention and also to distract the media. I know that. But knowing that going in, case in point, when I interviewed Marjorie Taylor Greene, my single most, more people listened to that interview than when I interviewed Kamala. And when Marjorie Taylor Greene was here, so she's fallen off of the wagon. She's not a Trumper anymore. Because Trump promised her an endorsement for the U.S. Senate run in Georgia and ended up going to a man. So she hates him now. But when she was here, she was about as affectionate toward Trump. She was more affectionate toward Trump than Melania. Because during the 2024 election cycle, Donald Trump didn't attend any political debates because he didn't have to, which I thought was kind of a boss move. Like, you're leading so much in the polls that you didn't go to any debates. And so he would send surrogates to speak to the media on his behalf the night of those debates. So Marjorie Taylor Greene came to Milwaukee. She did a bunch of media interviews to essentially make up for the fact that Donald Trump would not be in Milwaukee attending that first debate. In fact, that was in 2023. That was the fall of 23. It was 3 years ago. She even said at the end of the interview, she's like, "Here, Sherwin, here's my information. Here's my card. I would come back to your show." She's like, "Oh, you're not so bad for a liberal." I was like, "I'm not one of those liberals." I think she tried to put me into the communist box too. I say liberal as a slur because it's demeaning. I don't like that label because I don't believe that I've earned it. Let's talk to G. You're on 101.7 The Truth. How are you?
1: Hey, good morning, Sherwin. Thanks for taking my call. I just want to make a comment, and this is just me talking. As far as Tom Tiffany is concerned, with him denying the election, the 2020 election, and I think he voted him in, Scott Fitzgerald voted to decertify or didn't vote to certify the results. With all the, even Wisconsin, with Robin Voss hiring Gableman to look into the election, which was another waste of time, taxpayer money. Arizona did the recount of the states that he lost, basically, in Georgia. To me, he's a stupid idiot, and I've already made my mind up just by that alone, by him saying that the election was stolen. He's actually agreeing with Donald Trump. So what do you think is going to happen in the state of Wisconsin if he's elected governor? The things that he's going to do to try to mess with our elections further. I don't see what the choice is personally. I just don't understand. I don't know. Maybe you may have some answers to that, but he still believes or supports Trump. So he's going to be a Trump lackey or whatever, that the election was stolen. Mm-hmm. And that's just enough for me right there. I mean, I don't even see what the issue is as far as, and you know, if he gets elected governor, the thing that he's going to try to do in his state is just a no brainer to me. So I don't understand what the confusion is or what the choice. That's just, you know, just my opinion on that.
0: Okay.
1: So yeah, and that's all I just wanted to say. And thanks for taking my call.
0: Thank you, G. Appreciate you calling. So maybe that's a reason why I get him in the studio, so he can double down on election denialism, so he can double down, and people need to hear it, because a lot of times if people don't hear it, they don't believe it. They need to hear it out of the candidate's mouth, because right now what you're hearing is chopped up news clips. You're going to see a bunch of anti-Tom Tiffany commercials. There's one running right now. You need to hear it from the person, and I'd like to get people on the record, because here's the thing about how modern radio and modern broadcasting works as opposed to days in the past. It's permanent. The podcast don't get deleted. Y'all can download it on your phones. It's there forever. It's on YouTube forever. When you have somebody on the record nowadays via broadcast media, you got them on the record forever. And if he says something really outrageous and really egregious, like, "Oh, I don't think that slavery was bad." See, one of the reasons why you interview extreme candidates like that is so that they say stuff like that. And then lo and behold, he says something really outrageous, like puts his whole foot in his mouth. And then the Crowley campaign or the Wisconsin Democratic Party hears a clip of him putting his foot in his mouth on my show. And then they turn that into a commercial. They turn that into an ad. So a lot of it is, and I don't lead. I would just ask the question, let them say whatever they're going to say. And you let them talk. Because a lot of times if you give an interview subject.

subject, a lot of rope, they'll find a way to wrap it around their own neck. Just let them talk. There's an art to it. Now, I wouldn't, you guys know where I'm at with my selection of who I'm going to vote for. It's very easy for me. But there could be something gained in hearing from the other candidate, just so the contrast is made public for everybody else to hear. And it's not about supporting or promoting him. But I also think that there's a curiosity. Why is he the way he is? Why does he support Donald Trump so much? Another thing that's going to be quite evident, and I'm looking forward to a couple of things happening this fall. This is going to be a very exciting fall. I'm looking forward to it. And it's going to be a lot better than the primary season was, because the primary season was quite benign, was nothing too exciting about it, just a bunch of different candidate forms. The only excitement was the scandal that took place toward the end, Tony Evers' endorsement, David Crowley getting back in the race, and the fact that David wins by 3,200 votes statewide. It's just, I mean, that's a story that essentially writes itself. But because this election is going to get so much attention, because Wisconsin is still a really important state in the national picture, and whoever wins here. Tony Evers said something not too long ago, and I think we need to start believing Tony Evers. I don't know how all of a sudden he lost so much credibility with his own party and his own people. What happened on Tuesday should show that Tony Evers does still have a little bit of pull, and that his approval rating in a climate where incumbents are almost universally hated. This is a very anti-incumbent climate, just because nothing is working the way it's supposed to. Socially, economically, and politically, Tony Evers still kind of was able to rise above that. He's not a fiery guy. He's not a flashy guy, but I do think he has some credibility. And he was spitting game in an interview that I saw last night. Tony was like, I knew that if I took David around the state with me and he just talked to people, they'd vote for him. I was like, Tony, you cold-blooded, dog. That's a lot of confidence. He was like, if he went around the state with me. But I appreciate that, because Tony did something that I don't want to be paged over, glossed over, or forgotten in history. He bestowed political power to a black man where he simply didn't have to. And white people, they don't really do that. They won't do that. They'll use black people. They'll exploit black people. They'll hire black people. They'll appoint black people sometimes to make it look like they're not racist, even though the motivation for doing so is racism. But they rarely bestow power on us. If anything, they'll keep it for themselves, or they'll make you beg for it or earn it in some kind of humiliating fashion. Tony was like, I'm going to do something that was not expected of anybody, any Democratic incumbent. He was going to bestow his power, essentially a magic wand, on the African-American candidate that had just recently dropped out of the race. That's a monumental thing to do, and he gets credit for me. Some of y'all can say it was inauthentic. Doesn't matter. David Crowley ended up getting through that primary. And he would not have without the endorsement of Tony Evers. And we all know that. So it means something. But Tony Evers said something else. And that got me to thinking. Now, I didn't really mention it much because it's looking a little too far ahead. But I also am coming to realize that nothing in this political world, nothing is out of the question. Anything can happen. Tony said while the primary was going on and before he made the endorsement, he said the next governor of the state of Wisconsin could be the next president of the United States. That's not an outrageous statement, because Wisconsin's political sentiment is oftentimes reflective of the direction of the nation. Whoever wins this state, going back to probably 1984, 1988, whoever wins Wisconsin does go on to be the president of the United States. That is why this gubernatorial election is going to be so exceptionally important. Because whatever works here, if Tom Tiffany gets elected, the Republicans are going to duplicate the whole campaign strategy here. Because Tom Tiffany is a really bad candidate. This is not who the Republican establishment wanted to nominate. They wanted Brian Stile. Brian Stile is going to run for the U.S. Senate in 2028. I think that Francesca Hong may challenge him. Just mark my words on that. We'll see. It's going to be another crowded Democratic primary. Franny Pants ain't done. You a fool if you think she's done. Her supporters they're not moving. They're not. In fact, I wish they would move at least temporarily to cast a vote for David Crowley. We're lucky if we get 30% of them. Lucky. We'll see. She'll run for the Senate in 28 against Brian Stile. That's going to be a clash of the Titans, because she very well could.

0: could beat out all the other Democrats in that field. But whatever works. Okay, so if the Democrats, if David Crowley wins on November 3rd, then the Democrats and whoever the hell we're going to nominate in 2028, not only are they going to be in Wisconsin often, the strategy that worked here that gets David Crowley elected is going to be the strategy that a lot of those campaigns are going to begin with. And that would be very, very smart money, because I got a lot of respect for Wisconsin voters, even though y'all do weird stuff. Y'all flirt with weird stuff. Y'all flirted with Bernie in 2016. Y'all flirted a little bit. Y'all didn't like Hillary at all. Didn't like Kamala either. Like Trump. Just weird things. Just an unusual political sentiment. But here's what I believe is going to happen. The names that will be showing up on both sides to support the Democratic and Republican nominee, it'll be legendary. I think we're going to get us an Obama. I think we're going to get a little bit of Obama. He's going to come here. We're going to get one of them. Hell, might not get Barack. We'll get Michelle. We'll take her. Hell, don't get Michelle. We'll get Sasha. We'll take her. Hell, don't get Sasha. We might get Malia. Or some dude, this Malia's boyfriend might come and be a surrogate for David Crowley. But I think they're going to pull the big guns out for him. And you're going to get sick of Trump rallies in this state coming up this fall supporting Tom Tiffany. And Xavier, I hope you attend. You said you've been to Trump rallies before.
1: Oh, yeah. I'll be at all the rallies. David Crowley, Tom Tiffany.
0: The best thing about Trump rallies for a candidate is Trump doesn't even make it about the candidate. He just gets up there and just talks about himself. Wisconsin, here we go. I love Wisconsin very much. I love it. Wisconsin has the cheese. So much cheese. I can't eat cheese very much. I love cheese. I can't eat it a lot. I love a good cheese pull. I love it silver. And Tom Tiffany's just over there looking stupid because he got to stand next to Trump on stage and just smile.
2: I love the poorly educated.
0: I love it. I love you people so much. Raise your hand if you can read. No, we don't like the ones that can read. We don't like it. I don't like it very much. If you can read, I don't like it so much, because then you can see the bad things I've done. Who is this Epstein? You'll just bring it up randomly. There's no Jeffrey Epstein. That never happened. Why did they bring it up? And it gets real soft sometimes. It's the left-wing media. They're crazy. Bunch of communists. And then Tom Tiffany's just over there just swaying in the breeze. So fun. But yeah, I think we're in for it. It's going to be fun. We'll take a break, come back, read a couple of the YouTube comments. Someone asked if I would allow listeners to ask Tom Tiffany questions if I get him in studio. So here's what we do. In this studio, there's a computer that has the YouTube chat up. And I don't know if you guys know that. And the people that we have in studio can see what you all are saying. And some of y'all have said some terribly mean things to my guests. Some are very flattering. Some of you are very sweet. We know who you all like. Like, as far as guests go, by what you all say in the YouTube chat. So what I would do, because he would never agree to that, because some of the stuff that you all would ask Tom Tiffany would be insane. Some of y'all would say really terrible things because y'all in the YouTube chat give no Fs. But I'd let him see it. I had a YouTube chat right in front of his face at this monitor right here. There's a monitor right there. That's where the YouTube chat would be for my guests. I'd let him see it, and he'd probably get very angry. The Truth with Sherwin Hughes will be right back.
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Our phone number is 833-212-1017, 833-212-1017. I am going to send the request to the Tiffany campaign to get them in studio. And I keep you posted. I think it's a good idea. I'm going to be reasonable. I'm going to be fair. But I'm not going to leave, like, the... I'm not going to spare him, rather, from the hard questions. I'm going to ask him about his election denialism, because I want to know how he feels about that. I also want to get his take on the confusion that we had here at the City of Milwaukee Election Commission, where there was a, quote, human error that was made that dramatically delayed some 28,000 votes from being counted in the City of Milwaukee. I want to ask him, will he continue to support Donald Trump's policies as governor? Will he allow Donald Trump to have legislative impact on what we need here in Wisconsin? But then also, I'd ask him, you know, you're close to Trump. Can Trump get money and resources flowing to Wisconsin? Because if this dude gets elected, we're going to have to get something out of it now. Most of what we will get will likely be unproductive, but there's got to be some benefit. I know that Tony Evers being governor when Joe Biden was running for president helped tremendously, because if you have what I call political agreement between the winning candidate running for president and a governor, a tremendous amount of resources will flow into your state. It's kind of like political patronage, like, oh my gosh, thank you so much for helping me get elected in your state, because Tony Evers did campaign for Joe Biden. Joe Biden won Wisconsin because statistically it's really hard to win the presidency without the 10 electoral votes of Wisconsin. And so what happens is Joe Biden had a tremendous

tremendous amount of money that he was given by Congress to help mitigate the coronavirus that was still going on when Joe Biden took office in January of 2021. And Wisconsin got a tremendous amount of money. We got way more money than we needed. We got way more money than we asked for. The amount of money that MPS got, because, you know, virtual learning was a big transition. All the kids got computers and a whole bunch of new programs and things were implemented. All of that stuff cost money. MPS got like $1 billion in COVID dollars. They got a lot of money. The state of Wisconsin got a lot of money because, you know, you have to distribute the vaccines. And let's say vaccine distribution costs, just to use a round number, $100 million. Let's just say. Well, then the Biden administration would give us $250 million. Let's say PPE and its distribution to all 72 counties and all 1,850 municipalities, let's say that costs $75 million. And Tony Evers would say, hey, we need $75 million to distribute the PPE, the masks. Joe Biden was like, here's $150 million. A portion of our state surplus didn't come from smart policy making. It didn't. The government surplus that we still have, which I believe is dwindling. You don't really hear the candidates talking about it much. But we had something like a $4+ billion surplus, like a rainy day fund. So state government is expensive to run. You got to have all the different departments and all the different staff and all the different duty executions. You got to pay all the legislators and all of their staff, and you got to maintain all the buildings. Very expensive to maintain state government because it's just so damn big. Imagine just how much it costs to vacuum the state capitol. Beautiful building, by the way. It never gets old. Driving into Madison, I've been to Madison more times than I've probably been to Mequon. That state capitol is just, it's a thing of beauty. It really is. But just the maintenance of that building is insane, right? So even after all of the bills are paid, we still had $4+ billion left over. And some of the biggest political fights were, what do we do with that money? I am usually against returning the money to the taxpayers, because y'all don't know what to do with the money. It's stupid. What do you get, $300-$400 and it's gone? $4.5 billion surplus. Now, it can make a difference for some people very temporarily. I would rather have that money remain in state hands. So in case there's a downturn in the economy, because a good portion of the money that we get here in the state of Wisconsin comes from the sales tax. But if people are working less, companies are downsizing, and there's a whole bunch of layoffs, and if the economy takes a dip, less people working, less people buying, less people working, less people buying, less sales taxes being collected, and then funding the government gets into a little bit of trouble. Schools may not get their resources, some of the other things, the Department of Resources may not get the resources that they need, et cetera. State government will find itself in a financial hole. That's why you need that budget surplus to account for the fact that the economy is very unpredictable. But if you give that money away to the taxpayers, it's gone in 3 weeks. So that's never a smart use of surplus money. We had a surplus $250 billion when Bill Clinton and Al Gore left office. What did George Bush do? Gave you a tax rebate. What did Tommy Thompson do? Gave you another tax rebate. Why? Because George Bush and Dick Cheney stole that election in 2000. So they wrote checks to us and spent up the surplus. And what happened after that? The economy tanked. The dot-com bubble burst. And we went into an economic recession. Then we went to war after that. Oh, it was a whole mess. So, no, I'm in favor of keeping that state surplus until you have a reasonable set of ideas where that money can be invested for the long term. I mean, imagine if we invested a portion of that $4 billion just in Milwaukee, in investing it in people, investing it in education, investing it in retooling people's skills for the 21st century economy, whatever the 21st century economy is. It's somewhere between getting crushed by AI and everybody driving for Uber and DoorDash. Somewhere in there is what the 21st century economy is. So having that money and finding better uses for it than just cutting people checks. If Tom Tiffany gets elected, you're going to get a check. And he's going to run on that. Hey, if you vote for me, I'll give you $300. And for some of y'all, that's enough to vote for him. $300? What's David Crowley going to give me? I don't know, a better shot at life overall. Going back to something I said earlier.

0: call me with this mess. Well, why should I vote, Sherwin? What have these politicians ever done for me? What have you done for yourself? When's the last time your uncle did something for you? When's the last time the people that are in your circle, in your family, your own friends, when was the last time they did something for you? Now, Sherwin happens to be very fortunate. My friends do things for me all of the time. I've got very nice friends. In fact, if I asked one of my friends right now to come bring me a cup of coffee and a donut, they'd show up at the market hall with a cup of coffee and a donut. I'm sure, Xavier, you've got very nice friends. If you called your friends or put out a cattle call over the airwaves and said, hey, I'm Xavier, bring me some coffee and a donut, they'd show up with a bunch of coffee and a bunch of donuts. Oh, by the way, I got to tell you something. So the other day, a person came to this window, which is common. But it's a frequent listener of the program who's curious about you. You know, a lot of people, they be talking about you, Xavier. They want to know what you look like because you're a mystery man.
1: I like to remain a mystery.
0: Well, apparently a listener of this program came to this window to try and get a glimpse of you. And it's very difficult. So you got to be sitting in a particular spot in a producer studio for someone to come to this main window in order to be able to see you. But she came. Now, she waved to me. She made it seem like she was coming to see me, but she wanted to see you.
1: I'll remain a mystery. Unless you tune into my YouTube channel.
0: Oh, and she's in the chat right now. I ain't going out of your old stalking-ass stalker. Why you be stalking? You know, we got a problem with people coming up here stalking us.
1: Yeah, it's kind of weird.
0: I mean, if you're going to stalk me, at least twerk in the window. You know what I mean? Make it worth my while. Give me something to look at.
1: Yeah.
0: Just be coming up here just to come up here. Y'all are a bunch of Israels. He fools you every time he calls, X.
1: Yeah, he does.
0: Hi, this is Smith. It always names be real weird. Hello, this is Douglas. And then you put on my little call screen, Douglas on line one. It's Israel every damn time.
1: Yeah, he does. He gets me.
0: All right, last time he called, he asked me if I was gay and where I park at.
1: Yeah.
0: That's not what you want to hear. That's either of those questions is not, I mean, you can ask me if I'm gay. I mean, if I get more benefit by being gay, I guess I'll say I'm gay. I mean, I'm not, but if you let me go shopping with your wife, oh, sure. Hey, Sherwin, oh, yeah, because you're gay, you can go shopping with my wife. Cool, I'll pick her up by 7 o'clock. All right, I'll make sure she's looking good for you. That's funny, because you're gay. Yep. Wait, you guys are back after 2 minutes. What kind of shopping trip was that? I was like, yeah, we couldn't find nothing on sale. All right, then. You can take my wife shopping again if you want to. I will. I'll be back tomorrow at 7. I'll have her back by 7:02. All right. Sherwin, you're a great guy. Thank you. The Truth with Sherwin Hughes will be right back.
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0: 2018 and 2022 general election numbers are particularly solid. An analysis finds that turnout in Milwaukee's majority black community was 68% in 2018 and dropped to 52% in 2022. That's measured as a share of the voting age population of adults. The 2018 Wisconsin gubernatorial election produced unusually strong black turnout in Milwaukee. So there was a formula that was employed during the 2018 election that I want to see employed now. And I'm also going to get more involved, and I want you all to get more involved as well. This is a different kind of election now. We're going to need all hands on deck. Stop just changing your damn profile picture to saying I support XYZ candidate. Go knock on the door. Go talk to some people. I highly recommend, even if you're not really a political person, take a little shift, a little Saturday afternoon. You know, we get really nice weather in the fall. I'm kind of a fan of this climate change because in Wisconsin, we actually get beautiful falls. In fact, our fall was so beautiful weather-wise in 2025 that the leaves didn't start falling off the trees until November. Because, you know, in the city, you rake your leaves to the curb, to the gutter, and then they come and they pick up the leaves. The snow fell before they could actually get the leaves because our leaves didn't fall off the trees until damn near November. So we had really nice weather. So here's what we're going to do. And maybe I'll have to organize something, but I don't know. I'm kind of scared to organize stuff with y'all because I don't know who be showing up. The last Beyond the Mic that we did at Mr. B's, y'all remember that last one we did? And it was a lady. I didn't know this lady. I never met this lady a day before in my life. She came up to me. She was dressed all nice. It's like, sure, what if? Oh, I've been listening to you for so many years, and I came here to meet you. I came here by myself. Oh, sure.
1: That would scare me.
0: It was okay because she was somewhat attractive. She's a booger wolf, then I need security, which they don't provide for me, by the way. Or there'll be like a security guard in the parking lot smoking a blunt.
1: Oh, so no security at True Family Fest?
0: They are going to have. Well, MPS has security. Whenever they have an event, they always have their safety there. Because I don't know if Riverside probably don't trust us. When you think about it, when you invite

0: people just publicly over the airwaves, you have no idea who might be listening and who might show up. I mean, there's some risk involved in that.
1: Well, do you have a picture of Israel? Probably need to provide that to security.
0: Yeah, we got pictures of him. He came up to Zach. Zach was at some event, and Israel came up to him and was like, "Are you Zach?" Zach was like, "Nope," and kept walking.
1: Well, now he knows it's Zach now.
0: Yeah, I guess. I don't know. So this lady, she was nice, and she's like, and then she asked, "Oh, can I have a hug?" I was like, "Oh, sure, I'll give you a hug." And I hugged her. She was just like, "Oh." Speaking of hugs, you know how some people say, when you first meet somebody, you don't know them, you just meet them for the first time. My inclination is, hey, I'm Sherwin, nice to meet you, and I stick my hand out. I do that for men, I do that for women. I shake hands. And then they'll say to you every so often, a person will say, "Oh, no, no, no, no, I'm a hugger." Let me tell you why I don't like that. Because it's awkward for me. And here's the thing. What if I'm not a hugger? Because they'll say, "Oh, I'm a hugger." And then they'll outstretch their arms. And then everybody is standing around watching. And it puts you in a high pressure kind of situation because you look like a jerk if you don't hug them. But it's actually unfair for them to even ask because they have no respect for the fact that this person may not want to hug them. And women do that. They do it quite a bit because, oh, you're a man. You shouldn't be threatened or intimidated by a woman. That has nothing to do with it. I just don't know this lady. I don't want her to be embracing me. Now, there's some leeway if she's attractive because then mysteriously I become a hugger too. But in general, you're not supposed to do that. Meeting somebody for the first time, just extend your hand. Hey, it's very nice to meet you. And you shake their hand. And that's it. You keep it moving. And maybe the next time you see them, oh, hey, I remember you. We met at the event a couple of weeks ago. And then you give them a look like a butt out hug. Don't give them a butt in hug because don't do that. Now, that sends a different message. But I would like for everyone to spend a shift or spend an afternoon. Maybe you get some friends together. You get some family together. Get a list because you'll get a voter list. And the campaigns will very easily supply you with one. And it might even be in your own neighborhood. Just do a little 2, 3, 4, little 5 blocks. Hey, just want to let you know, hey, I'm here with some information about XYZ candidate. Are you a registered voter? Hey, what do you think about the issues? Go and knock on doors and talk to people. What you find is fascinating. It's so fascinating. It can be kind of scary. I think as time goes on, people are less inclined to open the door. But back in the day, I would do doors on behalf of candidates all of the time. This is back before you had Ring cameras and people were scared of anybody that knocked on the door. Because, you know, back in the day, somebody would knock on your door and you would just answer it. Isn't that crazy? People would also call your phone and you had no caller ID. You just answered the phone. You didn't know who was on the other end of the phone. Hello. Hi. You were always happy. Hey, how are you, person that I don't know that's calling me? We used to just answer the door. And be somebody you didn't know. You'd be like, "Hi, stranger. Hope you're not coming to kill me because I just answered the door. I hope you're not a hugger." So when you knock on doors and when you go to people's houses, when they're not expecting you, oh, my God, we've had people answer the door naked. Oh, that's not uncommon. Women answer the door in unmentionables. You could tell people they were having sex. People would be doing they'll be doing housework. They'll be disciplining their kids. I've interrupted fights between boyfriends and girlfriends and spouses. It is something else. And a lot of times when you're walking up to the house, you can hear because they're not expecting anybody to knock on their door. But it's very revealing about what people do inside of their homes. And let me be the first one to say that is, in my opinion, and really as a matter of law, the only safe space you are guaranteed in this society is your home. You can do whatever you want in your house as long as you ain't causing no harm to nobody. You do whatever you want. But once you get out into society, we, the public, we don't have any obligation to protect you. We don't know what triggers you. What triggers you triggers you. You know what I get triggered by? I get triggered by other people that get triggered just by being out in public. "Sherwin, don't do that. I'm triggered. I don't like loud noises. You're triggering me." Then go home because I get loud. I have outbursts out of nowhere. And now all of a sudden they're crying. And now they're mad at me and they're trying to say that I abuse them because I get a little loud. What can I say? I'm emotional.

0: Oh, Xavier, not really a city girl, says hello. Just want to pass that along to you. There's nothing wrong with people wanting to say hello to you.
1: Yeah, I guess I'll just stop talking on the air now.
0: No, the hell you won't. You love talking on the air. You never know. You might meet her one day and she might put that thing on you.
1: Oh.
0: You end up walking around wearing one of her t-shirts. I mean, literally, one of her t-shirts. Your belly be hanging out because her t-shirt's probably too small for you. You never know. Put that thing on you. You'll never be the same. End up changing your name to not really a city boy. All right, I'm going to take a break. The Truth with Sherwin Hughes will be right back.
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0: Linda said she's cutting her grass. She's done doing yard work. My grass is wild because it's been raining so much. I got to cut the grass. But if it's raining, oh, darn, can't go cut it because it's raining. I'll go cut it. Check the forecast. Oh, it's going to rain tomorrow. Darn it, I was going to cut the grass tomorrow.
1: Can you cut the grass while it's raining?
0: And not recommend it because it doesn't cut very well and it just makes a mess. I'm not here Monday, so I have an obligation. So you guys enjoy a recorded show, or Xavier always threatens to do the show on his own, which...
1: Yeah, not City Girl. Was it not the City Girl? She might see my debut on Monday then, huh?
0: Not really a City Girl. Get it right. Hey, she knew what she... When she put on the clothes that she put on to come here, she knew what she was doing. I don't know if I ever met her before.
1: When was this?
0: Like, what's today? Friday? Maybe Wednesday? Tuesday or Wednesday?
1: Interesting.
0: She ain't bad, dog. I'm telling you. No, I'm serious. Like,
1: it's like, to me, it's like, you know,
0: you don't like
1: seeing a listener. That's like me, you know, trying to mess with a model that I'm shooting with. You ever seen my model work when I shoot with these women? That's like me trying to hit on them. I don't do that.
0: That's totally different, though, because that is you. You're directly involved with them, maybe under contract. Like, that is totally and completely professional. Listen, first of all, you produce the show. You ain't even supposed to be known, bro. Like, back in the day, like, in the old school, producers couldn't say a word. Like, Homer, when he used to train producers, he'd be like, you don't say nothing. Now we can't control y'all. Sometimes y'all got valuable stuff to say. Most of the time, y'all just get bratty and opinionated.
1: I'm never bratty.
0: You get on your little democratic socialist, little communist kicks, and you just, well, you know, Sherman. Like, dude, chill with that.
1: Well, you know.
0: Nobody care about that damn commie. That's why the commie lost. Lost to a black guy that dropped out of the race, and she was leading in the polls. So the Marquette poll, while it was inaccurate, it's got latency because they couldn't account for David Crowley's, the impact that him touring the state with the governor. It did show him rising, but it could not account for the number of undecided voters. And Tony Evers knew that. It was brilliant political strategy, and they didn't even have a lot of time to execute it. Usually once you come up with a new direction for a campaign, it takes a while to implement it. They came up with a new direction, and they just executed right away, and it worked. So, let's get some folks together. We'll do some little door knocking. On behalf of David Crowley, it's a great experience, and everybody needs to get involved in this because I don't know if we'll be okay with the alternative. And it's not a risk that I think is worth it. Now, what is going to be a problem, and I got to also figure, because I've been trolling the Francesca Holmes supporters because they've been disrespectful. So I posted a really insightful, very intellectual article that explains why African Americans may disagree or not fully accept democratic socialism. And a lot of people responded to the article. A lot of people shared it. A lot of people got some value out of it. But then there were a couple of trolls that, without even reading the article, just started being just disrespectful. I think it's a shield to be racist, because if black people don't agree, and I've never really seen this before, even Republicans are more reasonable sometimes than the people on the far left, because they just expect black people to do what they are told. And the level of disrespect from this one dude, I had to block him on everything. Basically, like, oh, like, you blacks are stupid and you're better off being socialist. And that's one of the reasons why we didn't support her. We took out on her the disrespect that we have received. And now they're causing a problem because they're threatening to not vote for David Crowley, and they're making a whole bunch of noise. And some of the things that the DSA people are going to say about Crowley is shrouded in racism. It is, because politics is always a way in which you can mask how much you hate black people. And we, for some reason, black folks,

0: especially if you didn't grow up around white people, you don't know how passive aggressive they can be. And we'll think that they like us because they're being nice. They're not. That's how they operate. Black women, if a white woman doesn't like your hair, listen to me now. If you're wearing your beautiful natural hair, you ain't got no weaves, you ain't got no lace front, lace back, you ain't got no extensions, you're wearing your beautiful natural hair as God himself intended. You know what a white woman will say to you? Oh my God, I love your hair so much. How did you get it like that? And you think she's genuinely being complimentary. She hates your hair. She'll compliment you on your outfit. It might be very accommodating with the compliment. Turn around to her friend and say, I can't believe she actually would wear something like that. So what they do is they smile in our faces, and they're so nice, and they're so pleasant, and they're so passive aggressive with it, and they hate our guts. And here we are thinking they are our allies. But if they want to exhibit their racism, because they can't always keep it inside, they will be Democrats. They'll tell you that they voted for Barack Obama, but then hate something like the voucher program. Or they'll hate some of the particular more moderate, more centrist, more productive and pragmatic political views that we have. That's where their racism comes out. They can't say the N-word, and they won't be demeaning to our appearance, but they'll have these really nasty disagreements on things that are very central to our community. I'm going to take a break, come back, take some telephone calls on the other side. The Truth with Sherwin Hughes will be back for Hour 3.
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0: Welcome to Hour 3 of The Truth with Sherwin Hughes. Let's grab some telephone calls. Emil, you're on 101.7 The Truth. How are you, buddy?
1: I'm doing good, Sherwin. How you doing?
0: I'm doing good. What's on your mind?
1: Hey, two things, though. First, I think we can't underestimate the fact that there were some really well-meaning moderate Republicans who probably voted for David Crowley. I know a couple of them, friends of mine. There's still Republicans out there who still believe, you know, that we should, both parties should probably put forth the best candidate in every cycle, given the fact that we're a purple state. You got to work for every election, right? Like, F around and you got the wrong person and in the governor's mansion. And we've seen that with Donald Trump. That could have some really, really, really, really nasty consequences, right? And I had a lot of friends, you know, some friends who were Republicans who I reached out to, and I said, hey, you know what? Like, come on. I actually had to make a crazy deal with someone. I'm like, hey, if you vote for Crowley and he don't win, I'll vote for Kendall Jenner and Logan Paul, because they were so, you know, they didn't think, like, yeah, whatever, like, we'll just do it. And I'm so glad I don't have to live up to that bet. But second thing I was calling about is this. I watched your other show the other day. You were talking about the Marquette poll, and everyone's been having their field day about the Marquette poll. Obviously, I'm a Marquette alum, 3 times Marquette alum. I teach there part-time. And I think the critique of the polling hasn't been fair. I think

0: you can't model for that within 2 weeks. That's just kind of crazy. I mean, we forget that from when David Crowley got back into the race to the election, you're talking, what, 3 weeks max? So I think what maybe people didn't expect, all, at least about 80 to 90% of those undecided votes to swing Crowley's way. But if you think about this, right, the level of undecided voters was particularly quite high till the very end. So if you think about it, it does make sense. It does make sense that closer to the election, when the choices became quite clear, they did vote for DC because David Crowley is the better option. He's amazing. He's great. I think he's going to do great things for Wisconsin. I'm so excited. So, because you said you were never going to read a Marquette poll again, and I got a problem with that. So I had to call in and defend my alma mater. I'll take my listen offline. And by the way, great job. Love the show.
1: Thank you, man.
0: I'm gonna have a listen these days. Take it easy.
1: All right, man. Yeah, I backtracked a little bit because when I dug a little bit deeper, Emil is right. You can't account for how rapidly the electorate moved. And also, something I didn't account for is that when Mandela dropped out of the race, his voters had to go somewhere. Now, Mandela got a fair amount of early votes as well, because early vote had started. There were at least 2 days of early in-person voting, and then there were the mail-in ballots that the state party wanted to get thrown out because people had voted, like, in June when the list of candidates was still full, and Mandela captured a portion of those votes. But Election Day voters that were committed to Mandela, some of them split off. Some of them went to Joel. Some went to Kelda. A large portion went to Fran. But David picked up some of those Mandela Barnes votes as well. And, no, there was a lag time. But also, we couldn't account for, obviously, what the undecided voters were going to do. And I think a lot of us underestimated the impact of Tony Evers traveling the state with David Crowley. And I think that actually did it. And based on the governor's own statement, and I think he's a humble guy. I don't think that Tony Evers said what he said in a recent interview to brag. He was like, I knew that if I traveled to stay with David Crowley, people would vote for him. That actually turned out to be true. But there was an issue that loomed very, very large over this election, and was the issue of education and school choice. Liberals and progressives, the further left you are, the more you discount how important and how impactful the parental choice program is to African-American students. And it is a major point of contention amongst Democrats. And it's why liberals sometimes, like, their political point of view is not going to be adopted by the African-American community, because we are the fulcrum that keeps these damn parties balanced. If you want to call us the establishment, then good. We'll be all of that, because we don't go so odd and so weird and so crazy with our political viewpoints that it can be damaging to people that can benefit from policies that were once bipartisan. There used to be a point in time in Wisconsin where educating kids is something we all agreed on. Now I think it's a little bit more specific, because the far left, as liberal as they are when it comes to race, some of them are still in the 1960s. And if they are pulling their kids out of public schools because the public school is not meeting the need of that family and they want to put their child in a private school, we don't challenge that. You notice that? If somebody who's, oh, yeah, I support my public schools, but then they put their kids in private school, we say, well, that's okay that they made that choice. That was the best choice for them. But if a black family wants to do the same thing, they want to eliminate that program that gives that black family that same option. That, to me, ladies and gentlemen, that is a structural kind of racism. In fact, it's institutional, because you may not want black children attending the private school that you're paying tuition for. That's the kind of racism that actually exists, and it showed up very heavy in this campaign. And when we had the conversation, there was even some commercials that ran that Francesca Horn wants to take away the school choice program, and it hurt her in Milwaukee. David Crowley won 177 wards. She won 166. Keep in mind, our turnout was very low, but it was enough, and I believe that education issue, because if you are involved in your child's education, you're going to vote to maintain the best options possible. And Francesca made it clear every time you asked her, we're going to phase it out. We're going to take it away. Even Kelda, who was crazy liberal on the issue of education, said, she backtracked a little bit. She said, well, if there's a child getting a school choice voucher, we're going to let them complete school. And if they have a sibling, that sibling will be able to continue their scholarship in a private school as well. But then she said, well, after that, we'll phase it out, which means that she knows it never would have gotten phased out, because it would take an act of the legislature. And also, if you've got a child that's a senior in high school going to Pius, and then you have a child that is

0: in first grade attending, I don't know, Saint whatever. That's 12 years that that younger child still has the option under Kelda's plan to still participate in the program. Kelda wouldn't even be governor at the end of that child's K-12 education. Let's talk to Linda. You're on 101.7 The Truth. How are you?
1: I am wonderful. Good morning to all the good black and white people of America.
0: Why, you got to give it's the Asians some love. Asians, say it's Asians.
1: It's a great day in Milwaukee.
0: It's a great day to be Asian. I'm not Asian, but I like them a lot.
1: Well, I know because you were soft on Franny Pants when she was in your studio.
0: Hey, you need to relax. You need to chill out. Don't worry about who I'm soft on. I'm soft on some, and trust me when I say I'm hard on others.
1: I have taken you outside. I have manicured my lawn with you. I have been upstairs, downstairs, outside, and now I'm in the shower with you. Oh, it feels good, too, when you put, do your, your lawn care in early in hours, and then you got the rest of the day.
0: Linda, are you naked? Sharon, are you naked right now?
1: Yes. I'm in the shower. But Sharon, please don't invite that election denier racist man on our show. Haven't we given racist people enough of our time? I mean, enough of our undivided time. It's time for us to seize this moment and to assert our political agenda, our values, our morals, our standards. The best of Milwaukee must stand up now, and we must embrace our values. Because we are so humble that we embrace all people, diverse people. Yes, we do. But this is politics, and this is business. So we got to put aside our humbleness, our open arms to diversity, because we have been sidelined so long. What was it, 400 years? So now I'm just saying, I know we can't do it all in one person, and Crawley is not our Jesus. But I am saying that this is our moment, and we cannot drop the ball, Sharon.
0: Go put some clothes on, Linda. I didn't hear a word you said because you said you was naked. I come on here, no water if you in the shower. Where the water at, Linda?
1: I put the water down. I mean, really, I'm dripping right now because I wanted to make sure that I get my point across. I don't think we should give Tiffany any airtime. Not on our time. Hell no.
0: Linda, I do have a job to provide information, and I'm going to have to talk to people that folks don't agree with. It's something that comes with this job. Now, I have been very biased for a very long time, but I think it is worthy because this is a historical election. I'm not going to allow Tom Tiffany to just promote himself. I'm going to ask him questions and hold him accountable. That is a primary obligation of what we are supposed to do. I can't just have all the Democrats on all the time. I need to have some kind of contrast to them. And also, getting to know him as a human being is never a bad thing. I can disagree with all of his policies, but I still need to be somewhat fair. And then maybe what people hear makes their mind and their vote choice even easier. What I'm trying to do is eliminate all the undecided voters leading up to the election. And maybe by hearing Tom Tiffany, some people that are in the middle, that are on the fence, that are true independents might say, yeah, I don't like that Tom Tiffany guy. David Crowley sounded much better. Because how do I look if I have David Crowley on the show 37 times and Tom Tiffany on zero? I got to have to do it on at least once. Now, here's the other thing, Linda. Here's the saving grace. He's probably going to say no, and I'm going to make note of that, too.
1: Okay, but I'm just saying, yes, in all fairness, and black people always want to be fair. We always, we just want to be the total opposite of our racist enemies. And I understand that because we don't have it in us to be that, that sick mentally.
0: Yes, we do. Black people are going to murder each other tonight, Linda. Stop it. Talking about we always want to be fair. No, the hell we don't. We cheat just as much as anybody else does.
1: We tend to be mentally deranged towards each other.

0: other. And that's because we have a hatred for each other, because we've been, for ourselves, because we've been taught to hate black.
1: I love
0: and so
1: blacks.
0: We,
1: I love you, black people.
0: Huh?
1: I said, I love you, blacks.
0: I love you too, Jerry.
1: Oh, no, I didn't say I love you, woman. Black.
0: And all your blackness, for real. And I love your masculine, Sharon. And you definitely, you know, you dot the I's, cross the T's when it comes to masculine. You soften your toxicity, because I've been thinking lately how we met and how.
1: Linda,
0: how
1: stop.
0: You,
1: you sound like you're telling
0: really
1: a love story. You
0: stop.
1: Need to relax. Ain't nobody, I don't remember how I met you. I met you by accident. You attacked me.
0: I was very, you know, sensitive, but I had to learn to understand you.
1: No, you don't.
0: Yes,
1: just listen to the show and then go on about your life. You literally called me naked. That's not normal human behavior. You ain't supposed to tell nobody you naked.
0: And you literally have a bonnet on.
1: I got to protect my head.
0: I would love to kiss that bald head, Jeremy. If I was your lady, and please stop referring to your girlfriend as your girlfriend. We grown people, that is a lady. And I told you that before. All men should refer to their significant female as their lady.
1: I call her whatever I want to.
0: You ain't no teenager.
1: I call her my broad if I want to. What you gonna do about it?
0: All right, Sharon. Have a great weekend.
1: Bye, Linda. She takes everything too far. I remember how we met. Oh, Sherwin, I love your man. She wants to kiss my bald head. Let me say something about Linda. Linda's ruined every damn relationship I ever been in, because the women I'm involved with, they hear that and they're like, oh, you humping Linda, Sherwin? Is that what you're doing? No, I'm not humping Linda. Oh, you, I heard when Linda called, she'd be calling the show naked.
2: I'm sure that's not the only bald head she wants to kiss.
1: That was too much. What is wrong with you people? How do we get here? How do we get to the point where we're talking about kissing heads, whichever one? Okay, why don't we do this? I'm going to take a break, because clearly you all need to get your lives together, because y'all are just being, I'm the victim here. I am.
2: Yeah,
1: I'm, I was just objectified. I need you to understand something. If a woman talk show host, if Jazz Tyler got a telephone call that from a naked man, it would be a whole scandal. Why do y'all think you can talk to us like that? Y'all, can you? I mean, unless you're really attractive, we make an exception, but you're not supposed to be talking to nobody like that. Why do women take those sexually offensive liberties with men? Y'all gonna have to stop that now. You black women is too aggressive.
2: Oh, you're not attracted to Linda?
1: Not like that. She's the listener of the program. And plus, she just throws it. I don't, if it ain't hard to get, I don't want it. Period. Keep it. Don't.
2: Sometimes a layup is nice.
1: I've had too many layups. It's not, it takes the fun out of it. I need to be able to chase a little bit, play hard to get. I mean, at least at first. I mean, then surrender, but damn.
2: Depending on the woman, yes.
1: Don't just put it on a platter for me, because then it's got less value to it. You know what I'm saying? It needs to be rare and scarce, not abundant and plentiful. I need to know that, you know, you don't just be throwing it around like that. Even if you got to lie to me and say, Sherwin, I don't really do this. I don't really do this with anybody else. You liar, but I'd like to hear it. You must be something special about you, because I don't never do this.
2: Fast food hits the spot.
3: Swallowed up. Have you ever been swallowed up?
1: Absolutely. 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
3: 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All right, let's talk to Tony. Hi, Tony. How are you doing today?
4: How you doing? I'm all right. How about you?
3: I'm good. What's on your mind?
4: Look, I voted for Crowley, and this is what I was expecting. The first attack ads are already out. I want to know, and I saw this coming, how's he going to defend Milwaukee? Because that's all Tiffany's going to come at is Milwaukee. Milwaukee County, the deficit, the education, the crime. How's he going to defend this? Because I hope he knew this was coming, because it's going to be all that's going to be coming for him is about Milwaukee.
3: I don't think David Crowley has to go on defense one bit. So a couple of things. The number of people that voted in the Democratic primary probably doubled the number of people that voted in the Republican primary. So the Democrats have the wind at their back, and I don't think that David has to defend anything, because if he's defending, he's losing. He can just go after Tom Tiffany for being a Donald Trump lackey, flunky, and acolyte, being an election denier. He can go after Tom Tiffany for having the heartbeat bill where women can't have an abortion after 6 weeks. I think there's so much in which David Crowley can go on offense and make it look like he's in the driver's seat that he won't have to defend Milwaukee. And also, he gets a bit of a break because Milwaukee is only one city. Even though he is the county executive, the rest of the state is his entire political playground. So if Milwaukee isn't going well, he might be able to talk about all the good things that are happening in other parts of the state. But I don't think that Tom Tiffany is going to try and pigeonhole him on just defending Milwaukee. Like, there might be some evidence of that. But if Tom Tiffany tries to go on offense against David, there's way more that the Democrats and the Crowley campaign can say about Tom Tiffany being associated with Donald Trump. He's endorsed by Donald Trump, and Donald Trump will be in town stumping for him. And I think that that's going to probably negate anything negative that they may say about Milwaukee. My opinion.
4: That's true. All right, thanks a lot. Thanks.
3: All right, then, Tony. Yeah, Milwaukee County ain't run perfect, but it's not all David Crowley's fault. You got a whole county board that's got to bear some responsibility. And they'll probably bring some of that stuff up. But if that is the worst that they can bring up, I think David's okay. Now, there is something that we need to be potentially prepared for. They got a book on David.

A book is an opposition research compilation. Joel Brennan did an oppo book on himself because he didn't want his opponent. So if you guys are unfamiliar, when you open a book on your candidate, you literally hire private investigators. I've had to hire a private investigator before for an election that I was involved in some time ago. I'm not going to tell you because it doesn't matter. We had to fly this dude in. He's one of the best oppo researchers in the country. So we flew him in, had to put him up in a hotel. We had to feed him. And he conducted probably one of the most thorough background checks. So a lot of information is available online. And if you have a candidate that's got a public profile, like they're a legislator, you obviously can get their whole legislative record. But then also like financial things, and if they've got bankruptcies, and if they've got divorces, and all of that stuff is compiled. So I don't know what the Republicans are going to, and oppo books are very expensive, but they're worth it. So when Joel Brennan did his oppo book on himself, he published it on his website. It was his, how much money he had, where his money was at, the cost of his real estate. Like, he went into detail because he was like, oh, instead of my opponents using my background against me, I'll just use my own background against myself. And he fully disclosed everything, which politically is smart because you don't want to make it seem like you're hiding anything. I could say that Project 2025 was a net benefit for the Republicans because they can say, we're not hiding anything. We're doing exactly what we said we were going to do on page 19. So they have a book on David. They also, so there's a Puck.com article where the Republicans were quoted in this article saying that they had a book on Franny. So Joel Brennan, as an example, has been in public life either as a, you know, CEO of different companies, whether it be Discovery World or his time at the Greater Milwaukee Committee or the time he served as DOA secretary or the time he served as campaign manager for Tom Barrett when he ran for governor. Joel Brennan even ran for office in the 7th state Senate district where he lost to Jeff Plaley. So Joel Brennan has got a well-documented quarter century of public activity and public involvement. And his oppo book was 99 pages. That's a lot. Well, the Republicans did an oppo book on Franny. 349 pages, and they were set to release it had she won the Democratic primary. Now, we know a lot of what she said, some of her tweets, but of all the things that she said, isn't it just the weirdest that Thanksgiving was the one? I just found that so odd. You never know, like, what thing can be said. Like, sometimes voters will dismiss having sex with kids. But a boy, if you want to take away turkey and dressing, oh, that shows how fat we are. You can have sex with kids. I mean, if you entertain us enough, I don't think the public cares all that much. Because then the public will start asking questions like, well, was the kid wearing makeup? What did the kid do to look at Michael Jackson? Oh, come on. We know. But his music is so good. I was just listening to Billie Jean the other day. I was like, this song is timeless. But, you know, said stuff about Francesca. Said, oh, Thanksgiving is a bad holiday because of the Native Americans and the pilgrims. And then people wanted to cancel her because of Thanksgiving. But in her 349-page oppo book, and I don't think they'll ever release it, they're going to hang on to it until she runs for the U.S. Senate in 2028. And so between now and then, you all are going to have to figure out if you want to embrace Francesca Hong running against Brian Stile, who is the Republican golden child. So Brian Stile is like the Scott Walker of this era, because, you know, Scott Walker was their golden boy. Their other golden boy was first congressional district representative Paul Ryan, who went on to become speaker. Oh, they love Paul Ryan. He was their golden child. In fact, they were supporting Paul Ryan and hit the Republicans, the RNC, because Paul Ryan was the vice presidential running mate in 2012 with a fellow by the name of Mitt Romney. You guys remember

0: remember good old Mitt Romney, right? If I'm not mistaken, Paul Ryan, who was a member of Congress at the time he was on a presidential ticket, lost his own congressional district to Barack Obama. I'm telling you, that Barack Obama's a bad man. Yes, he is. Let's talk to another bad man. Hello, Al. How are you today?
1: Oh, what's good? What's good? It's Friday, and we're going to tropical buzz ball it down. But you know what I think? We as black people, some of y'all got to be, y'all got to stop being so jaded and bitter. Okay, the man won, he won. Get over it. But what I don't understand about some of you coloreds who are so angry with equality, y'all don't got no throat when it comes to the goat of the white man. Y'all don't call their radio station every day talking about what the goat throat do or zoophilia. Y'all don't talk about that Great Dane and that Depend diaper or that rooster that can't lay no eggs no more. But Crowley got in there. Y'all calling, talking about how y'all all angry. Oh, Crowley didn't do this. Crowley didn't do that. He won. If you don't want to vote, don't vote. But you got to stop being so jaded and bitter. And then sometimes I think some of you blackies feel like you're only comfortable if the white man is controlling it. And then my question is why? But y'all don't say nothing about them underage kids. But y'all talk about the homosexuality. But when it's some 6- and 7-year-old girl or boy getting their innocence took, yeah, we know Republicans say they're going to do everything they do. And they stand on what they do. Just like they stand on being quiet and silent when it comes to them little boys and little girls who will never be right after that night. But I don't hear none of y'all call in about that. But Crowley won, y'all, well, he ain't did this, he ain't did that. I mean, hell, y'all don't even say that about your Jesus Christ. And he sit back and watch all devastation happen. And he is dark, like chocolate. And he had done some things that only a monster would do. But y'all won't talk about that. But a black man wins. Y'all got all this hell. So what side are you really standing on? I'll hang up and listen. Have yourself a great weekend and do something kind for yourself. Bye-bye.
0: Bye. I can't follow that up with anything. I noticed that he called African-Americans both coloreds and blackies. So, I mean, it's kind of funny because it's, why don't we do this? We'll take a commercial break. We'll get back to our senses. We're going to make this a respectable, very intelligent, highly cerebral radio show, because that is what this is. We talk about the issues and the topics from a very high level, and I want to respect the audience's intelligence. 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
17: 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All right, let's talk to Tony. Hi, Tony. How are you doing today?

0: this is a hit. So this is Zach doing a bass cover of Elroy Bilson's Whiskey on Her Lips. This is AI, by the way. I haven't heard this song in probably 3 months. This is good. Hold on, Zach. Wait, now. You better not be making money off of my song, dog.
1: I'm not. I mean, cover the whole making money off of your song?
0: I don't know yet. Like, I signed up for a while. Y'all should have talked me out of this. I thought I was like an AI.
1: We actually.

0: He definitely tried.
1: No, not hard enough. For like months, the only music that I played on this program was AI. So one album I'm very proud of is called Blue Mist. It's like a smooth jazz album. I still listen to that. In fact, if you listen to my Hughes Views 414 YouTube program, I only play songs from the album Blue Mist. So I started making all this AI music. I was like, oh my God, this is neat. I can make music all the time. But then everybody else started doing it. And now I don't want to have anything to do with AI music because it's starting to sound the same and the vocals are the same. But when I was involved with it, was that last year? Maybe earlier this year, late last year. I thought I was really on to something, but I don't know. But no, that was great, Zach. I don't even know where that song is at. Like, so I signed up for all this stuff where you sign up for these websites, whatever, and it puts your music. So like you can search that song and it's on TikTok and you can add it to your Instagram reels. It's all over the place. And I'm supposed to get some kind of royalties or residuals. With the Blue Mist AI smooth jazz album, they created a whole YouTube channel for that album. And I'm supposed to be getting monetized off of that. Where's my money? Somebody got my money. Xavier, you got my money.
2: Well, it depends how many plays you're getting.
1: A lot.
2: You're getting millions of plays?
1: No, I ain't that many.
2: Well, you ain't getting no money.
1: You know, maybe I am getting millions. Hold on. Let me look right now. Let me see. So if I go to Blue Mist Sherwin Hughes on YouTube. Yep, here it is. Yeah, it's not in the millions, buddy.
2: That's probably got a couple pennies for you somewhere.
1: That's not in the millions. Yeah, it's okay. Everybody, please go listen to it. But there's so many other ways. That's where I think I screwed up. I should have made it only available on one platform or another, not all over the place, because it's on Spotify, too. Uh-oh. Is it bad? I can't be watching the YouTube comments all the time because I can't keep track of the stuff that y'all are saying. I still have an article here I wanted to share with you guys. Lady B says she loves her some Blue Mist. Thank you. Assuming it's the album you're speaking of. Did she say something else? Now I got to scroll.
3: Yeah.
1: Uh-oh.
3: He said it right before that.
1: I don't see it. If it was right before.
3: I've had sex to Blue Mist playing in the background.
1: What? I don't see that on my YouTube chat. She said she had sex to Blue Mist playing on the background. You's a freak. Did you record it? No, it's not. It ain't here. Look. Hold on. I don't see it. I don't see it nowhere. Oh, she did say it. Hold on, woman. Hold on, I thought you was all about me. Why, who? Don't get pregnant off of my music. She literally said that in the YouTube chat. She said, I've had sex to Blue Mist playing in the background. You know what? I've had enough of y'all. Why would you say that? Like you can't make me jealous because I don't know what you look like. You need to go to church. Bunch of y'all probably had sex to Ray Nitti's music, too. Probably several children were born off of Ray Nitti's music. All right, let me take a break. Come back. Got an article here. Heading into the new school year, quality education is the real goal in Milwaukee. Four new and impressive school buildings serving Milwaukee students are opening in the new school year, and a fifth is returning to use in a spiffed-up form. None of the five is a part of MPS. In fact, MPS is down one large building because of the fire that destroyed Lincoln Avenue School, and it has two newly vacant buildings this fall.

0: So parental choice outside of NPS is very, very significant. And if you are running as a Democrat, a progressive, a liberal, or a Democratic socialist, your non-acceptance or your wanting to close or reduce the parental choice program, do so at your own peril. Because let me just remind you of something that I think the far left has forgotten. You don't win without the black vote. You tried, didn't you? Thought you had it, didn't you? You did not. And if you attack something that is very important to the future of our children, the future of our community, you're just not going to win. I need you to learn that part. Just learn it. Just understand it. I know that's very tough for you to have to embrace an issue that's important to black people. But guess what? You're just going to be an offshoot third party laughingstock until you embrace the black establishment of the Democratic Party. I'm going to let you sit on that for a second, let you chew it, swallow it, and digest it. And don't worry, I'm going to come back to turn you out. The Truth with Sherwin Hughes will be back shortly. And Milwaukee, mark your calendars and join us for Truth Family Fest, which is fast approaching. 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All right, let's talk to Tony. Hi, Tony. How are you doing today?
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6: 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All right, let's talk to Tony. Hi, Tony. How are you doing today?

0: They came from Shane.
1: Y'all never even heard this song until you heard it here. You ain't heard it before. Zach be breaking the songs. Zach plays this out in the nightclubs.
2: I know. I never heard that. I never heard that.
1: Of course not.
3: I'm agreeing. I haven't heard it until you played it.
1: See there? I have this. I ain't going to tell y'all. But I have access to unusual and very new music. 98% of it is garbage. It's so bad. New music is terrible. Because anybody can make music nowadays. So this is not an AI. This is an actual person. Her name is Pink Blush. Hell, I think it's a real person. I'm assuming it is. I'm going to read this last comment, then I'm finished with you, Lady B. She said, Big Daddy, I'm not trying to make you jealous. Blue Mist is just that sexy. Forgiven. Four new and impressive school buildings serving Milwaukee students are opening with the new school year, and a fifth is returning to use in a spiffed-up form. None of the five is a part of Milwaukee Public Schools. In fact, MPS is down one large building because of the fire that destroyed Lincoln Avenue School, and it has two newly vacant buildings starting this fall. There is something in all of this that speaks to momentum on the education landscape. In short, this is an observation, not as advocacy. School choice is on the move, and MPS is at somewhat of an unhappy standstill as far as enrollment, finances, and what it offers. Largely apart from the politics of education around here, which is to say largely by looking at what parents and kids are actually doing and making decisions of their own, this is increasingly a school choice world, and this fall's developments underscore that. So this article appears in the Milwaukee Journal Sentinel, written by Alan Borsick. He is the education reporter for that publication. That thought is amplified by the results of Tuesday's

Democratic primary for governor, which David Crowley won in upset fashion. In short, school choice wasn't at the forefront of pre-election wide debate, but it was a crucial matter to a significant slice of voters. Crowley wasn't calling for major change in the voucher and charter school offerings in Wisconsin, but Francesca Hong called for ending the voucher program within 4 years, while Kel DeRoy is endorsed by the State Teachers Union. Adamant opponents of school choice went nowhere in this race. The outcome of the primary means the next governor of Wisconsin, whether it's Crowley or Republican Tom Tiffany, won't be out to overturn the voucher program. Tiffany would.

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1: And one thing about me, I'm a tough cookie, but I know what I can't do. And I'm not suffering. All right, I fought my whole life. I'm all right.
2: Excuse me, Cletus. Hop over this, man.
1: Yeah, I wasn't doing it. So I was like, I'm not paying $1,000 to sleep on somebody's couch.
0: Grab your lunch, hit send on that email, and get ready for the best hour of your day.
3: My way of thinking is that the parents do all they can, but once the kids leave out that door, whatever have you, they make their own decisions. I don't care if you're 9 or 99, it's still your decision about the situations that you get involved yourself in.
2: We talking about taxpaying citizens. Look into their taxes. Look into this. We talking about elected officials doing backdoor deals, and somehow she still want to blame immigrants. That's what we talking about right now. We following the money, and you still want to blame black people and immigrants and welfare and all of these things for policies and backdoor deals that put poor people in worse position.
0: Now, live from the American Family Insurance Studio at the 3rd Street Market Hall.
1: Like you said, they want to pad their pockets, but they need a reason to push things through. And I guess the low-hanging fruit is, okay, well, this is a problem, right? Y'all want to fix the problem, and they just hope nobody looks into it like, wait, when did food trucks become an issue?
0: Here are your hosts, Ray Nitti and maybe Shannon.
2: What up, what up, what up, what up, what up, y'all? Good afternoon, good afternoon, good afternoon. You are now punched in on your lunch break. Yes, your favorite time of the day, your favorite 2 hours of the day. With your boy Ray Nitti, my co-host Maybe Shannon, and DJ Brother Z holding us down with the production and sound, man. How y'all doing? How y'all doing? It's Monday, right? Yeah, it's Monday.
1: It's Monday. We made it.
2: We made it Monday.
1: Made it through the weekend.
2: Made it through the weekend, man. Hope everybody is having a great Monday. Please, please, please, you know, get your unwrap your lunch. We about to dive into it. We got a menu full today, a huge menu today. We hope y'all enjoy the different flavors that, you know, we going to be bringing, man. And, yeah, we got some flavors today. We got some flavors today. How you feeling, Shannon?
1: Man, I'm feeling all right. It was a decent weekend. Like, I did what I said I was going to do on Friday. I actually got some rest all weekend. What I will say, I did a little dilly-dallying Friday after work. Got into some things. You know how that go. You be like, you want a little after work drinky, sippy sip. You know it's going to be some BS when you say sippy sip. Be full-blown blackout drunk talking about a sippy sip. But no, me and my homegirl, we went and had a little sippy sip. It was well needed, much fun. But that was Friday, and Saturday and Sunday, I just did a bunch of housekeeping, cleaning, chilling, just, man, enjoying my weekend. What about you, Ray?
2: Well, I didn't go to State Fair.
1: Look, you made your way back to State Fair. You didn't?
2: I did not. Heck no, I didn't.
1: What?
2: I didn't.
1: What? What?
2: And I'm glad I didn't.
1: And I'm proud of my decisions.
2: Man,
1: you know, in some other news, did you hear that the actress Hayden, I want to say Panettiere, I think I'm pronouncing that
2: no,
1: correctly.
2: I did. I saw that, yes. But I have to admit that I did not know who she was. I didn't know who she
1: was.
2: Yeah,
1: she. I'm surprised though, Ray. She's in a lot of like big hit movies. She was in what was it called? Remember the Titans? She was in Nashville. Heroes is a big one. She was in a lot of them.
2: She died
1: last night, actually, at the age of 36, which is crazy. She just released a book a few months ago about pretty much her life and like her relationship with her mom. She talked about how they don't really talk at all anymore because her mom was also her manager, but really didn't want a mother-daughter relationship with her. She talked about, like, look, she was on a yacht. Talked about the yacht last week. She was on a yacht, and like one of her like somebody that was like a manager or a big sister to her had her up in there with like a very famous singer that tried to take advantage of her. And she talked about a lot in that book, and passed away last night, sadly. Like
2: the book

0: It already came out.
1: Yep, it came out in May. Yep, so she was just doing kind of like a run with the, for that, like doing a lot of interviews and talking about that because she did have a rough go. She had a daughter and she talked a lot about postpartum depression and stuff like that. Her daughter's dad was like a famous boxer. Mm. And she didn't have custody of her daughter, but she did talk about that relationship as well. Sad.

0: I can't say that I watched it, you know, but I think this is going to, we got a nice menu. This going to be too. I ain't seen Bring It On either. Well, I ain't seen one
1: like,
0: or
1: Bring
0: two.
1: Bring It On two, I want to say. Look, you said I ain't seen none of it, all right?
0: But, one or
1: but
0: two.
1: But no, she was pretty, she was a pretty big actress, and she did a lot in like, I feel like in like the early 2000s too. So that's why a lot of people have that, like, you know, care for her. And yeah, she'll be missed for sure. It's just super unfortunate and untimely. 36, well, man.
0: Before we get into the menu, that's going to be a nice appetizer. That might be a shareable size appetizer. The Hayden story. We got some other things on the menu as well. We want to talk about the teacher that was crying over his students who can't read. Then we also want to talk about the Chicago volunteer who got sentenced for turning in a confiscated gun to the police. And yeah, he got sentenced for that.
1: What?
0: Yep. Then, man, you can't even do good in the hood. But
1: look, don't do good in the hood, man.
0: I'm assuming it was something to do with he probably had prior convictions or wasn't supposed to be around certain things. But we'll get into that as well. Then for a palate cleanser, $10 million in gold found in Belgium.
1: Look, I'd just be in the wrong place at the wrong time. They would have found $5 million if I would have found it. You hear me? I'd only look at five.
0: They would have found 200,000. They would have found how
1: look,
0: much
1: some numbers would have sounded like.
0: They would have found Sarah how much Sarah Rodriguez had. they would have found the Sarah Rodriguez.
1: I would have said $2 million. It would have been $100 million by the time they came picked it up. It would have been $3. I must have miscounted.
0: Been like, wait a minute, there's 34,000 here in gold and donations.
1: Oh my
0: goodness, that is funny.
1: Look,
0: but yeah,
1: everybody miscounted here and there.
0: We gonna talk about that. Then for the meat and potatoes today, we got Wisconsin State Fair, the fights, the fallout, and why this keep happening. Why?
1: Oh, man.
0: Why it keep happening? But,
1: man,
0: before we get into all that, Shannon, tell the people where they can find us, please. Welcome our guests, our new cousins, and all the people that's just joining us for the first time.
1: Definitely, man. Listen, if you guys want to join our YouTube chat, head over to 1017 The Truth on YouTube, where you can watch us live in studio. And y'all can see what we're seeing with the chat, because I know sometimes we go on side quests. We normally talking to the chat. They keep us going. They super engaged. Make sure you join the conversation on YouTube. You can also give us a call at 833-212-1017. If you want to text, that's fine, too. But we would like to hear from you. Give us a call. Let us hear your on-air voice and let us know your thoughts, opinions, views. Look, all are welcome here. We happy to engage with you guys. Make sure you follow your host at Ray Nitti, RayNitti. And follow me, Maybe Shannon, MayBeShannon. Maybe Shannon. And that's across all platforms. And listen, make sure you guys head over to Facebook and join the Lunch Break. That's our crew right there. The Lunch Break crew. We making our own community.
0: Mm-hmm.
1: Ray, what you got?
0: Man, I got 3 cookies from this vendor walking on the way into this. This is a dangerous like location for the radio.
1: I'm not gonna
0: station.
1: Lie. Yeah, just walking through, it's like you can't not stop. There's all types of good stuff out there.
0: So yeah, I got me 2 peanut butter cookies and a fudge one, and they gone. So I gave Brother Z one too though. And he co-signed that it was
1: Brother
0: fire.
1: Z, can you confirm? Look, okay. No. I was like, can you confirm? He talking about I'm on a diet and over there like, I got 2 peanut butters and a fudge. Like, sir, come on.
0: Oh, man.
1: Wait a minute.
0: Ain't nothing I said I was going to do came through this weekend. I didn't diet. I didn't go to State Fair. I wasn't going to go to State Fair to work on my diet. I was going to go there, have a corn dog, a funnel cake, with ice cream and strawberries.
1: Oh my goodness.
0: Yeah. And so
1: I guess you made up for it by grabbing those 3 cookies out the marketplace.
0: And corn. I was going to get corn.

0: corn at Stay Fair as well. You always start with a corn. Just, you know, get the teeth ready for what's about to come. But
1: get the chopping going.
0: Shouts out to everybody in the chat, man. Aaron is him. Jasmine, Jazz West. Robert, what it do, man? Our family in the chat, like Shannon said, please like, share, subscribe. Bring somebody to lunch with you, man. We got a whole lot to share, and it tastes good. I swear it do. You're going to enjoy it. You're going to want more of it. Don't go anywhere, y'all. This is the Lunch Break with Ray Nitty, maybe Shannon, on the award-winning 101.7 The Truth.
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4: So I am on my lunch break. It is, I don't know, 11:30 or something like that. And I just finished a 3-hour class. We have what's called block, and block is where first and second periods are combined for subjects that need it. And so I literally broke down in the middle of class because I'm teaching seniors. These kids are leaving high school and going to college, hopefully, after they finish. We had 2 paragraphs to read, 1 sentence complete to write. I gave them the sentence stems. I basically completed the sentence for them in the model. These are 17 and 18-year-old kids, and they couldn't fill in 4 words. 4 words.
5: You stupid.
4: I gave them the scenario. We annotated together. I gave them the answers before we even had the problem. And they couldn't do it. I don't know. I simply don't know where the problem is. This is only day 2. And I have seniors who simply cannot read and seniors who cannot write. They cannot write. They can reason. They have the ability to defend their reasoning if it's talking to their homeboy, but applying that to a written text, 2 paragraphs, and they couldn't do it. Our young black men, our young brown men, our young black girls, and our young brown girls. Oh,

0: making it sound Darius was crying. Darius was crying, Shannon.
1: He called on Jesus.
0: I wasn't trying to laugh, but he was pissed.
1: He was, hey, I feel like the frustration comes from like all these things these kids can do and knowing that they in a grade that they should never gotten to, for real. Like, that No Child Left Behind did some damage, didn't he?
0: Sound like Mo got left behind and we anticipated.
1: Man, too many of them.
0: Pushing them through, left them behind. I got some interesting stats though, real quick, right?
1: Yeah.
0: Federal data from the National Assessment of Educational Progress shows high school seniors' reading scores have dropped.

0: to their lowest since 1992. Only about 35% of 12th graders read at a proficient level, and nearly a third, 32%, score below the basic level, meaning the struggle to find basic details or understand a text. Now, we're just talking about high school students. I would love to have a show where we spend some time about adults' reading levels and comprehension and so forth as well. So, just off of that, before we go any further, what's your thoughts, Shannon?
1: I do feel like it starts at home. Well, it doesn't even start at home. That's where it needs to be pushed, right? Like, with all the knowledge we have about, like, kids just getting pushed through no matter what, like, it's more important than ever for us to also make sure, like, our kids are reading and understanding. But somebody else said something interesting, like, so I made a status on Facebook, right? Mm-hmm. And I said, hearing that these high school students can barely read is super disturbing. And I got some interesting comments. Look, can I read these comments?
0: Please do.
1: Or did you want to get to some more stats?
0: Nope, all right, let's get into this. Because I know they're good.
1: So somebody said, they are. Somebody said, it's by design. And someone else said that they'd love to hear what that theory was. Let me read the names because that'll make it easier to follow what's happening. So Sky McLeod said it is by design. Richard said, I'd love to hear that theory. Sky said, it's not a theory. Simon chimes in and says, keep people dumb equals keep them dependent on the government equals easy to control and tell people what they can and cannot do, which I found an interesting comment and I agree with completely. We have JT Sandoz say, we went to school with their parents and they struggled. You should not be surprised. But then somebody under said, homeschooling is the way. So homeschooling, I don't think it is. I mean, what Jay said above is true. We did go to school with their parents and we know exactly why they doing what they doing at State Fair, because their mama is in the clubs cracking people over the head with bottles as we speak.
0: At the after hours.
1: Blink, blink. At the after hours, you know what I'm saying? So it's like, we know they parents went to school with us. These parents are the ones in the clubs with us right now today acting a fool. They ain't reading no books to these kids. That's why they being left behind.
0: Uh-oh.
1: Who almost died talking stuff. That's what I did. God was like, we gonna choke you up. You need to cut it out. That ain't right.
0: Oh my goodness.
1: Hydrated, and I'm back with more, actually. Look, actually, I'm back. Somebody said, I don't know if I've met some homeschool kids that were great with certain subjects, but lack critical thinking. And in some few cases, social skills. I'm not saying all, but in my experience, this has been some of what I've seen. And then Christopher said, this isn't anything new. Bree Janelle said, when they took out reading, writing, and cursive, I knew we were all screwed. Rome Wills said, no child left behind act, and the CIA have been winning. And then I think she is a teacher. Her name is Jasmine. She said, every year I do my students' learning objective on reading or writing, because when I get incoming freshmen, they do not know how, when to use capitalization, punctuation, grammar, how to read multi-syllabic words, segment, blending, or suffixes. It's also so difficult to teach students who are behind while forcing yourself to try to teach where they're supposed to be. Mm-hmm. So then you don't contribute to them being behind. So basically she's saying you're teaching stuff that they should have been learned, but you also are being forced to teach the people that are, like, these teachers are, man, doing double work. And it's sad. Another commenter said it was planned. They were labeling kids that they didn't want to deal with as behaviorally as learning disabled and created No Child Left Behind so you can graduate with all of your lessons not complete. And somebody said, just stop passing them, period. Yeah, people had a lot to say about that one.
0: So, let me give a couple more stats, then the phone lines is going crazy. 833-212-1017, that is the number to dial. We're going to get to some calls in a second right after these stats.

0: We're talking about the reading levels of high school seniors. But right now, proficient or above, 35% of seniors can read well, understand complex texts, and draw conclusions. I think that was very important. The draw conclusions part, right? I don't think people understand how important that is to draw good conclusions. Basic, roughly 33% can grasp simple facts or the general point of a short story or essay. All right. Now we have below basic. 32% lack fundamental reading skills. They struggle to pull specific facts out of text or follow a basic argument. Mm. All right. So listening to some of them comments, Shannon, and hearing, you know, kids not even knowing where to use the right punctuations and all of these other things, it brings me back to our conversation we had when we talk about human consumption and these social tools where we think emojis is a language. And young people are just texting in emojis and having full-blown conversations in acronyms and so forth.
1: That's a
0: fact.
1: And
0: that's how they learn. We put our kids in front of these screens from babies. But let's go to Emil on the call. We got Emil on the call. How you feeling? You live with the Lunch Break Crew.
2: Sure. Hey, how's it going?
0: It's going good. It's going good. Good afternoon.
2: Good afternoon. Good afternoon.
0: Oh, this is our lawyer, Emil.
2: This is Emil?
0: Yeah.
2: No, I heard that, and God, my heart breaks though, because I saw that video and I can see the pain in that teacher's eyes, and you know, charity begins at home, right? And this whole stuff it's by design. Get out of here. Get out of here. Because here's the thing, though. These kids they're smart. We see how savvy they are on social media. You know, they are smart, right? But again, it's because of the expectations that we set. Because people can only rise to the expectations you set for them, right? Because I'll tell you this. You want to talk about a situation where circumstances, right? I don't want to bore people, like, I moved to this country when I was 16. You know, my grandmother would not graduate from the fifth grade until she was 60-something years old, right? And she always wanted to go to school. She got married at 15, had about 10 kids. It just wasn't possible for her back in the 60s and all. But she always wanted to learn. Because even though my grandparents, none of them went to college, and my dad, my father's a farmer and all that stuff, right? There was this expectation that's set for you that you got to do X, Y, Z. Reading, that's the basic. But the problem is the parents are out, they're downtown at Casablanca smoking hookah rather than being at home teaching your kids or setting those expectations and all of that stuff.
0: Bruh.
2: These kids are they're the product of the expectations that we as society has placed on them. So none of that, the system, that's crap. The system, I don't know if I can say crap, but that's crap opinion. But
0: yeah,
2: the system made them for their stuff, right? We got to take responsibility. We're talking about this imaginary hand, and it's not rocket science. It has never been easier. Think about this. There has never been more information, ever, at any point in time in history. Somehow people are dumber. And it's because we don't apply agency, because we have determined what's important and what's not. If you think education is important, if you think if a parent makes reading important, writing important, it becomes important. The rest of it is BS. That's not to say that there aren't real strategic and structural issues. But when it comes to that granular level, get out of here. Stop smoking hookah. Spend some time at home with your kids. Teach them math. Teach them how to read.
0: Man, that was Attorney Emil. Don't go anywhere. We'll be right back on the Lunch Break with Ray Nitti, maybe Shannon, and DJ Brother Z.
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0: come back. Yes, you are now punched in on your lunch break. 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Ray Nitti, maybe Shannon, DJ Brother Z, holding us down on the production and sound on your award-winning 101.7 The Truth, located in downtown Milwaukee. 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We're talking about reading, man.
1: Reading Rainbow.
0: Attorney Emil
1: said,
0: what
1: we need.
0: The hookahs, the putting babies in front of iPads, using up all this extra data.
1: But he ain't wrong. Like, that's kind of what I was saying. Like, we know who these people parents are, and we I can't say that it's not by design, but what I will say is we also do have the tools to try to make a better situation out of what's being handed to us, if that makes sense.
0: Absolutely.
1: That's what I will say.
0: Some of the core issues. This is from research, right? From PBS. There's a lot of where this research is coming from. I'm going to start citing our sources so folks know we ain't just saying things up here. One of the core issues they are citing is pandemic disruptions. I don't know how I feel about that. I felt like folks couldn't read before the pandemic. But pandemic disruptions, they're saying the class of 2024 faced school closures and long stretches of virtual learning during critical middle and early high school years. Here's one that I think is could be attributed to it. Rising absenteeism. Chronic student absences increased sharply across the country after the pandemic. So a lot of folks just staying home. And here's another good one. Screen time and distractions. Heavy use of social media and digital devices has shortened attention spans and cut down on deep reading time. It was all good just a week ago. Lowered accountability. This is the one we're talking about. Reduced emphasis on strict test-based academic standards in many districts allowed struggling students to pass without catching up. And they didn't cite this in lowered accountability, but I would like to add our parental involvement.
1: And I think that also goes hand in hand with the mention of screen time, because instead of having that involvement, a lot of people just give their kids tablets. A lot of people just kind of put them in a room with a TV and, you know, have time.

0: Man, they ain't even listening to what Bluey and Miss Rachel. They got them watching baddies on the tablet.
1: Fighting. Like, doing hands and feet.
0: Like, hold on now. That ain't Bluey. That ain't Miss Rachel.
1: Baby got them hands.
0: Literally. So it is a lot to do with, I think, parental involvement and too much screen time. And honestly, what they're watching during that screen time is a big issue too. Like I said, I can't say the CIA is not involved. They're always involved. But I will say we do have the resources to try to fix that. It's up to you to be like, listen, what are your grades like? What are you struggling in? If I gotta miss a weekend of hookah and drinks with the ladies, I might have to get you a little tutor. If I ain't the smart one, that's okay. I'm gonna have to save up for you a little tutor if you're struggling. But that's where priorities come into play, and people just, you know, need to be held accountable, but that's not happening now. So what do we do?
1: Something else to think about. NPS. One of the worst in the nation, other than Detroit, our cousins next door. It's Detroit, then us. So, what they say, 32% reads at a basic level. That was the national numbers that we said. NPS, 27%. 27%.
0: Man.
1: Of seniors graduate with basic reading knowledge.
0: And a lot of times, even when you, I don't know, maybe it's just me, but even when you talk, like, people do know, like it was mentioned, people know how to operate social media. They know what to do online. But a lot of times, you be arguing with somebody and you realize it's like talking to a wall because they don't even comprehend what you're saying. So it's a lot of like that basic comprehension skills, like they're not there. So maybe they do know how to like talk in emojis and use acronyms and all those things, but a lot of times they hold a basic conversation and have a hard time typing out what they mean or what they feel, or even reading something and taking the right information from it.
1: Right. We got like Miss Yvonne on the line from Milwaukee too. I almost left our cousin on the line, Shannon. I'm tripping. I'm sorry, Miss Yvonne.
0: Don't
1: I'm
0: leave
1: sorry.
0: Her hanging now.
1: I ain't mean to leave you on the line like that, cousin. I hope you forgive us. Live on the lunch break.
2: Okay. Now, I'm going to speak as a retired educator. My principal gave me the lowest performing kid. We had three reading groups. One of the teachers had high performers. One of them had the on level one, and I got the lowest level because she knew at the time I had got my reading license. I was also teaching out at Cardinal Stritch. I had a block from 9 a.m., we were late school, to 10:30 a.m., where I did intensive work with those students that I had to bring them on level. It didn't help that some people thought bringing their kids there at 10:10, an hour and 10 minutes after I started the intervention, would help. What the union had done years before is they said, I can't teach an empty desk. And I told parents and grandparents that, who gave me the excuse their child didn't want to get up, they couldn't get in the school. I said, by 9 o'clock? And so let's look at why our kids can't read on level. You got to be there. And you have to be there for those of us who are working like crazy to trying to get you on level. And I even worked after school with MPS. Team did it with a young man, and he said, I'll do math. I said, I'll do reading. Yes, it broke my heart that I had people who were 18 and 19 and couldn't read. But I was going to work my hardest. At least you're here after school. You didn't come in.

0: in the morning when the reading block is the first thing we do, mm-hmm. because we figured after you eat, your mind is fresh and whatever, and we can get all of this intervention in for you. So let's remember, let's not just blame the teachers. It's everybody. And when you talked about Miss Rachel, I laughed because I have two granddaughters. And when I have that on, I'm also still teaching, although I retired. I say two, and I said red. Three, green. We're doing the sign language that she does. See, there's lots of things you can do with that. You don't just sit the kid there and say, no, I'm done. I can go in another room. You mm-hmm. always have to have that intervention. You always have to have that hands-on with your kids. And yes, that's from a baby on up. But like I said, it broke my heart that I'd be there at 9 to 10:30 in the morning, ready to work, and my same students that I really needed to be there weren't there to get that learning. Mm-hmm. So just another point of view for you to look at.
1: No, definitely, definitely appreciate that point of view, Miss Yvonne. And thank you for calling in as well. What's your thoughts on that, Shannon?
2: I completely agree with her. Like she said, it's not just on the teachers. Mm-hmm. It's on the parents. Like, they just simply didn't feel like getting up early. And I'm sure there's other excuses and there are other reasons, like depression and all these other things that go on in our communities. But it's also one of those things where sometimes you just got to fight through it or figure out a way or find a resource that can get that kid to school. Because sometimes kids, what I have found and heard, some of these kids do want to go to school. But you got the parents, their only way of getting there, too lazy to get up in the morning.
1: Mm-hmm.
2: Like she says, some of those students were willing to stay after, which is beautiful. But I'm sure it is heartbreaking when these teachers are willing to give up extra time to help get your child where they should be. And it's just being like taken for granted.
1: And you're not even getting them there. The bare minimum.
2: Just get them there. The bare minimum. And like she said with Miss Rachel, like, the first step is, put them in front of the TV, especially when they're younger. Like, I know when they get older, like 10 and up, it gets a little more difficult to be able to control them or kind of spike their interest in certain things, right? But when they're 10 and under, like, this is when you are laying the foundation, like, for a lifetime of whatever they're going to be doing. That's when you can make reading interesting. That's when you can make it fun. Like, if you sit down next to your child and you're watching Miss Rachel and you're picking up what Miss Rachel is putting down and you're able to incorporate that in y'all day to day, that makes it even better. But it's really up to the parents to really try our hardest. And we got a text message that said COVID ? What were the stay-at-home parents doing? He said busting up that stimulus check money. That's what.
1: That's funny.
2: I mean, like we said, but I do say COVID did. COVID. What were the stay-at-home parents doing? And it says a lot, again, about parent involvement being 100% necessary in these situations. Like, why can't your kid read? Like, y'all never, hey, read this sentence to me. Let's read this paragraph together. What you get from that?
1: Straight up.
2: When we get back, we can dive deeper into it. We can dive deeper into it when we come back from break. You're listening to the award-winning 101.7 The Truth with maybe Shannon and Ray Nitty. This is The Lunch Break. Don't go anywhere. We'll be right back.
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0: What up, y'all? What up? What up? What up? Welcome back. Welcome back to your lunch break with Ray Nitty, maybe Shannon, DJ Brother Z, holding us down on the production and sound on this Monday. How y'all feeling? 833-212-1017 is the number to dial. 833-212-1017 is the number to dial. You can text that number as well. Please join us on YouTube if you are not in your car or near a radio. You know, join the chat. Like, subscribe while you're there as well, please. I see the numbers going up, man. We up like 1,000 subscribers in a week on the YouTube, man. That's what's happening. Or 100, 100. No, for sure. Yeah.
1: Good. Hey.
0: Yeah, we doing good. I thought I was off for a little bit, but no, man, welcome back, y'all. Shannon, this is, it's been a interesting conversation. I know we've spoken before about the education levels and the reading levels, but now I think, you know, as I get older, as funny as it sounds in that comment that you read, but it made so much sense, right? It was like we went to school with their parents.
2: Bruh.
0: They know daddy couldn't read either. And
1: oh my goodness.
0: You know, but it's like we hand down these things to our families instead of breaking the cycles. You know what I mean? Like,
1: yeah.
0: We don't read. What happened to bedtime stories?
1: Mm.
0: Like, we don't do that no
1: even
0: more.
1: Even that. Like, even if your dad can't read Harry Potter, they could have read a little bedtime story because that just sparks their interest and opens up other books. Like, they can Hogwarts. Read a little One Fish, Two Fish. They could do a little, you know what I'm saying, a little 1-2. And that simply could spark a child's interest in reading. Like, I want my child to be smarter than I am. So if I can't do it, I'm going to find the resources to get it done. Like I said, save that little hookah change and take your baby to a tutor.
0: Barnes
1: Sit
0: and
1: there
0: Noble.
1: With them. Pick up a thing or two.
0: Straight
1: and it really made me think too about when we said like these kids are watching things like Baddies and you know everything else, right? Look, going back to slavery time, y'all, because I literally saw this the other day and I was like, huh, that makes sense. So Frederick Douglass was born an enslaved child and he was secretly taught to read by his enslaver's wife. You sick.

0: I'm like, what's that music coming from? But he was secretly taught to read by his enslaver's wife. When her husband objected, Douglas understood something important. If enslaved people could read, they could begin to understand injustice of slavery and imagine a life beyond it. They could understand the world beyond slavery and develop their own voice and ideas. So it just makes me think, like, you are doing your child a disservice by not teaching them to read effectively, yeah, like to understand, like just to be more curious about a world outside of what we're living in. And I think a lot of times that is the issue.
1: And help them come to conclusions, draw good conclusions, or even beyond, mm-hmm, right? Let's just take out the importance of like teaching your kids how to read, right? Like story time wasn't even just about teaching them how to read. It was about spending that time with your kids.
2: Using their imagination.
1: Yeah, like being a parent, man. Like kids used to look forward to like, could you read me a bedtime story before I go to sleep? Nah, right. They just, yeah, like you said, like, go watch Baddies. Or we do have a sector of parents that when they drop their kids off to school in the morning, they pop out with grape soda, Flamin' Hots, Takis, carb slapping, car loud as hell, banging all the, I want the thick one. And super loud, super gassy. And I'm like, yo. Like, straight up, it's 7:30.
0: That's a fact. And honestly, like, the way you start your morning truly does shape your day. You, like I said, like, be mindful of how we waking these kids up, what we listening to in the morning. Like, I had a period in time where every morning I would play, what's that, what's the song? It goes like, it's gonna be a good day.
1: Yeah.
0: Cry today. Every morning. Wake up.
1: Yeah.
0: Straight on repeat. We gotta be mindful about how we shape the mornings. And like the comments are saying, like, not reading into your child is beyond lazy. And a lot of times too, like we also mentioned, like building imagination matters. Because like, I remember my mom telling me, like her aunt, she was like, she used to always read these stories to me. And like years later, she was telling her mom that she was like, she couldn't read. Like, your auntie couldn't read. But like, it matters to her because it spiked my mom's interest in learning. So it's like, even if you can't read, get you a picture book.
1: Yeah.
0: God dang it. And start using that imagination. Like, you can do more. Exactly. Get a little picture book. It's more than just... Man,
1: but I guess
0: so
1: if they can't read the damn book, who gonna tell the bedtime story?
0: A picture book?
1: Amen.
0: You come up with your imagination.
1: He said 32% couldn't even draw a conclusion.
0: Damn.
2: Do they know what it means to draw a conclusion?
0: Oh my goodness. Robert said, reading is always going to be fundamental. Jasmine Jazz West said, those kids never had fruits and veggies in the house or a cooked meal. Marty Gray said, I remember the library used to have free tutors. The government took that away. Robert said, parents that don't read to their kids are beyond lazy. Jazz is right. And Jasmine Jazz West said, the book mobile, Bible stories for kids, Disney movies with the matching books. Ooh, yes. I remember that.
1: Mm-hmm.
0: Yeah, man.
1: I'm just saying, man.
0: Look, hey, Zach, slow down them comments. I was rushing.
1: Slow down the chat. Slow down the chat.
0: I was reading so fast because I'm reading it from a scroll, so it was moving while I was reading. I'm like, all right, now, watch them corners, Zach.
1: Spilling his yak on his $1,000 suit.
2: I don't know if there's a way to.
1: I done told you about he been cold.
0: I was out of breath. I was like, and then the bubble, and then the bubble series. What's that?
1: Oh my goodness.
0: I can read, y'all. But that was a reading test from Zach. He said, let me speed this up, see if she can keep up.
1: Yeah. Jasmine also said coloring books, man, word searches, and crossword puzzles. Absolutely. Like, yes. Word searches.
0: Yes.
1: Like, oh my God. Like, that'd be just

0: crumbling my brain trying to find these dang on words.
1: Or it was like always those magazines or something called highlights.
0: Yep. And then you had these words. Yes. But it was allowing you to put, you know what I'm saying, these words in your memory. And then I even think the crossword puzzles, they kind of like give the definition. Then you had to find the word or something like that. But yep.
2: Man, there's so many ways to make reading fun and make it cool. Yes, make it fun, make it cool again. Mm-hmm. Do it with your child, do it with your niece, your nephew, whatever kid is around. Be that person. Like I said, my mom said her aunt used to make up stuff, like just act like she could read. And she was like, I used to love when she read me books. And grandma has to tell her, your auntie couldn't read, but she had an imagination.
0: Straight up. Like, so, remember the book? Yes, man. Look, somebody just said it. Book fairs. Man, it used to be geek when the book fair came around.
1: That was because they had more than books.
2: I will say that was kind of expensive. I ain't had the money for that. But y'all was living, y'all was rich.
0: No, I don't remember the books being that. There was like a couple bucks.
1: No,
0: like
1: it was definitely, you had to have money to be able to get actual books from the book fair.
0: I mean, sure, the thick
2: hardcover. I don't know about Ray coming from humble beginnings no more. If you had book fair money.
0: First of all, I had the paper. I had a very specific table that I went to for my books, okay?
1: The clearance rack.
0: The soft copies.
2: He said, don't be mad at me because I knew how to bargain, books, huh?
1: Yeah. But you just didn't know it was the clearance rack.
0: Well, you go
1: because they had the green sticker on it.
0: I bought the Righteous Revenge of Arthurmus Bonner on the clearance table. It was like $2.
2: I didn't have clearance rack money for that book fair. I went in there and got me a bookmark for 10 cents and left up out of there. You know what? We don't head on
1: Fenty
2: home.
1: Erasers and called it a day.
0: They used to do like contests in class where you would earn like a certain amount of credits that you could get like a free book or something. Like, I remember all types of ways they used to allow folks to go get the books, man.
2: Well, we need to open them ways right back up because I don't believe kids are as excited to read as they should be.
0: Absolutely,
2: and we need to
0: not
2: really start getting people excited, man. I also heard that Reading Rainbow was supposed to make a comeback.
0: Relaunching?
2: With a different host.
1: I thought that guy from TikTok is going to be the host.
2: Yeah, I thought so too. Look, when is that happening?
1: I don't know.
2: Gotta get behind them.
0: I bet you they're going to be streaming books and not actually physical reading them. Using up some data. Don't go anywhere. Hey, I'm just...
2: Stop using my data.
0: Hey, man. So they pulled the guy off of TikTok. I'm going to stop.
1: The guy that went...
2: They pulled
1: like, he was like
2: off.
1: A librarian that went viral.
0: Yeah, you said
2: they took him off of TikTok.
0: No, I'm saying they pulled somebody from TikTok.
2: Oh, you said they pulled him from TikTok. Yeah,
0: to you know.
2: Yeah, you know, black male librarians make up like 1% of like the librarianhood. I actually interviewed one of my podcasts separate from this. That's a longer story, but like, it also just shows how many like how much or how important it is to have like those type of role models as well. So hopefully Reading Rainbow does come back because it was encouraging and it was good to see somebody like us up there making reading cool, you know?
0: All right, y'all.
2: Yeah, we ain't reading.
0: Don't go anywhere. When we come back, hour two with the Lunch Break crew, Ray Nitty, maybe Shannon, DJ Brother Z on your award-winning 101.7 The Truth.
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0: do, what it do, what it do. It is hour two with the Lunch Break Crew. Ray Nitty, maybe Shannon, DJ Brother Z holding us down on the production and sound. 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
1: I'm tripping. I got to get the binder in here.
2: I'm acting real different. We all the way in hour two. I ain't even seen you look at the menu. We in hour two and you ain't even looking at the menu.
1: I can't put in your order, please. We got somebody else that's going to be coming to this table soon.
2: Oh, man.
1: How y'all?
2: We got to turn this table around.
1: Right. 833-212-1017. That is the number to dial. You can text that number as well, y'all. It is hour two. We got some things on the menu we're going to get to in a little bit. But if you just joining us, man, yes, we had an amazing hour one. We were talking about a few things, predominantly reading and so forth, as we transition our segment into some other news surrounding us. We want to talk about the Chicago Volunteer, who got sentenced for turning in a confiscated gun. So this was confirmed via ABC 7 Chicago and the Chicago Sun-Times, both reporting directly from the sentencing hearing. Just so, you know, we citing our sources here on the Lunch Break. Nakia Smith, 51, a convicted felon. There it is. There it is. I'm sure that's what it had to do with. Convicted felon who spent 13 years volunteering with Chicago CRED, an anti-violence group run by former U.S. Education Secretary Arnie Duncan, walked into a Chicago police station in March 2023 to surrender a gun he says he'd taken off the streets. Ding, ding, ding. Because he's a felon, he's legally barred from possessing a firearm. Police arrested him on the spot. He faced charges, including being an armed habitual criminal. That could have carried 6 to 30 years in prison. Smith spent 7 months in Cook County Jail before posting 10% of a $150,000 bond.
2: Damn.
1: And being placed on electronic monitoring. Man, all while continuing his anti-violence volunteer work.
3: Bruh.
1: Man, this month Smith pled guilty to a reduced charge, aggravated on lawful possession of a weapon, and was sentenced. Okay, that's what's up. Was sentenced to time served, meaning the time he'd already spent in custody satisfied the sentence. At sentencing, Smith urged the Chicago Police Department to create an actual pathway for felons to surrender guns without facing prosecution. Duncan has publicly warned the case sends exactly the wrong message. I can't tell you how many people have come up to me and said, we're never turning in a gun.
2: Yeah.
1: So, outcome was time served, right? So I guess he avoided the worst case scenario. But this case still took over 3 years and a felony plea to resolve. So is that really a system working?
2: Two-time felon because of this?
1: That's a good question. I don't know. That's a good question. I don't know what is the outcome of that. Like, is he a two-time felon?
2: Oh. It's messed up because they know he's doing so. Like we've talked about before, a lot of times these kids feel more comfortable, right, dealing with people that they know understand their lifestyle or what they've gone through. And sometimes we do have to look to felons or people that have been in the system, you know, at one point or the other. Mm-hmm. And I don't know what the situation was or how he

0: came upon this gun, but it could have just been a kid that trusted him and was like, I know you'll do the right thing with this. I don't want to go to the police and get in trouble. And then to watch him go through this is definitely discouraging, and I can see how it sends the wrong message.
1: No, absolutely. Absolutely. Because you have these violence interrupters that, you know, a lot of times put their lives on the lines to be that person in between so many potential crimes, so many potential violence that could have happened, and they put their lives on the line. And like you said, people trust them. So it's no telling how it came into his possession. But I guess the best outcome for him would have been is time served. But he still had to spend that money. He still had to spend that money.
0: And time.
1: And doing the right thing.
0: The money, the time, the headache. Like, that's frustrating. And then
1: ankle,
0: like,
1: monitoring.
0: It sounds like, yeah, it sounds like he also has a new felony charge.
1: Yep.
0: If I'm not mistaken, right?
1: That's what it sounds like. Because he pled guilty.
0: Life, your time.
1: He pled guilty to a lesser.

0: our youth that can understand where they're coming from and to not be crucified when they step in and try to do the right thing, you know?
1: It's so many.
0: That's insane.
1: It's so many different laws and things that we have in place, right, to just minimize people with felonies or keep them from really achieving new heights. It makes me think of what Adam Procell went through, who was, he actually had, they gave him the job, actually. They gave him the job and had to take it back from him because the department went through some changes, if I'm not mistaken. And due to those changes and it now being its own department, if I'm not mistaken, I think one of the rules was, like, department heads can't be felons or something like that. I think that's what it was.
0: It was something like that.
1: But we got Amir on the line. Let's go talk to Brother Amir on the line. Amir, how you doing, brother?
2: Hey, peace and blessings, Ray. Hey, what's happening, Shannon? Good afternoon.
1: Good afternoon.
2: I was just tapping in on the subject with the Violence Interrupter. Chicago CRID is one of the organizations in Chicago that we kind of partner with in different modes. And a lot of people, I don't know if a lot of people understand what CBI is, the people that's used. The people that's used during CBI work is actual felons, for the most part. People that has a criminal past and probably they're still on parole or probation. And you might work with a young person that might have a weapon on them. You don't know. But you get caught with this young person. Now you're subjected to different rules and regulations than, you know, just regular people that's not on probation or parole. So with the brother turning in that firearm, it is discouraging in some aspects because it's like, damn, you try to do the right thing, but it's nothing in place for the people that's actually got the credibility to do the right thing. You know, there's no legislation there. There's no laws. There's no nothing. You know, so if we get caught in them situations right there, the law says this has to happen. And it's, you know, and he got a felony on his record because he pled guilty to something that, you know, is crazy.
1: So just for educational purposes, Brother Amir, so this would, by him pleading guilty, you know, Shannon had brought up this question. Would that mean he now carries a second felony now because he pled guilty to a lesser charge?
2: Well, I would have to see the case, but in a lot of cases, if you get caught a felony in possession of a firearm, that's a felony.
1: Yeah.
2: If they pled him down to something else, I'm not sure. But most cases is if you get caught with a firearm as a felony, you get another felony. Yeah. But it might not be that for his case. I'm not sure.
1: Yeah. So it said he's pled guilty to a reduced charge, aggravated unlawful possession of a weapon, and was sentenced to time served, is what they said. So I don't know if that charge carries
2: a misdemeanor or felony.
1: Yeah,
2: it did.
1: It didn't quite say.
2: But that still it still makes it a little bit more difficult to do what we should be doing anyway.
1: Yeah, absolutely.
2: It make it a whole lot more harder, and people don't see, you know, that struggle that some of us has when we have to constantly be aware of, like, hyper aware of everything, you know, not just, you know, working with the people that we deem at risk, but at the same time working in the community, and somebody might have a weapon, and if he get caught with it, I'm by him, I'm subject to be charged the same type of way, you know what I mean? Being a felon or on parole or probation. And doing the work out here, doing good in the community. So it's disheartening. It's really disheartening for them to even charge them with it, to be honest.
1: Man, I commend y'all work, brother. You know how I feel about the work that y'all do. I commend y'all work. I think y'all should be paid way more for the work that you all are doing. Y'all put y'all lives on the line, and folks sending y'all out there with orange shirts and gun locks and asking y'all to keep the peace, and almost as sometimes demanding even more success rates than folks who got hundreds of millions of dollars to do this work. So ironically enough, when we get into the meat and potatoes, when we return from this break, we're going to be talking about Wisconsin State Fair, the fights, the fallouts, why this is happening, and why I do think Folks need to privatize

0: that type of work. Violence intervention work needs to be privatized, and maybe State Fair should have hired some folks like some CVI interrupters.
1: Right.
0: That's just a thought. That's just a thought, because police ain't been interrupting the violence. They ain't been stopping it. They respond to it. But maybe if you invest in something that helps, you know, keep the peace and actually put value on it, we'll start to see some change. Don't go anywhere, y'all. This is a lunch break with Ray Nitti and maybe Shannon.

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14: What up, y'all? Welcome back. It is your boy, Ray Nitty. Maybe Shannon, DJ Brother Z holding us down on the production and sound. On the award-winning 101.7 The Truth, hour two with the Lunch Break crew. Hey, hit him with the left, hit him with the right. How y'all feeling?
15: That's what they was doing. We didn't know who they wanted to hit.
14: Everybody got hit, bro.
15: That was a mosh pit. That's what it was. 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
14: 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That was good.
15: Wonderful. Scrumptious, if you will.
14: That was good. Almost as good as the corn down at State Fair.
15: That you didn't get.
14: I didn't go.
15: Why didn't you go? You was excited. excited.
14: Well, you know, I had a, it was a lot going on.

0: It was a lot going on this weekend. I was working on a condo, all types of different other things. But what happened Sunday night, man? It was the final night. This is confirmed by CBS 58, WISN, TMJ4, and Fox 6. All right? This is still a developing story at this time. Citing our sources. Multiple fights broke out late Sunday, August 16th, the final night of the Wisconsin State Fair. 175th year. That was 175 they was cutting up. Inside the fairgrounds near the Spin City Carnival and Ride. Spin City, it's always at the rides. That's why Afrofest ain't here no more. The Ferris wheel at Afrofest. If you're following us on YouTube, we're showing a clip of the melee that was going down. I couldn't even tell. I was like, does this look AI? But they was going crazy.
1: Wow, that's insane.
0: It was going crazy. Multiple videos. Multiple fights. At least one officer was punched in the face. Damn. West Dallas Police Assisted State Fair Park Police responded to the incident. Large police presence was visible on video shot by fairgoers.
1: Yeah. This is crazy.
0: It was going for a while, too.
1: Literally, like, what is going on?
0: It was going for a while. Separately, the same night in West Dallas, one person was taken into custody following an assault and shots fired incident. Officials have not yet confirmed publicly whether it was directly connected to the fairground fights or a separate nearby incident as of this recording. State Fair officials and West Dallas police have not released official arrest totals, full injury counts, or a detailed account of what triggered the fights. This remains actively developing. So, we got this little inside source where we be hearing some things, right? So this is not confirmed. This is not confirmed. This is unconfirmed. But it's something I think worth sharing. So what was said is, or allegedly, what's allegedly happening was there was this guy who was shooting at people coming out of the fairgrounds. I don't know how true that is. We got to do some more research into that. So to hear So to hear that this was, a separate incident that wasn't, because there was reports of, you saw things like reports of shot fired by the USFIR. You know how they, that Facebook account that basically shares everything on the scanner. So they shared that as well. Yeah. And people were saying it was some guy that was, they would say it was a white guy that was shooting. Unconfirmed. Let me lead with that. Unconfirmed.
1: Mm.
0: But what we do know is there was a confirmed arrest for assault and shots fired near West Dallas. They didn't give out no reports on that yet. But just something to monitor. What you think, Shannon? We've been down this road before.
1: Man.
2: Bruh.
1: I'm tired, boss. I just feel like it's just a shame because if what you're saying is true, we got our kids fighting each other and then you got to walk out of the fairgrounds and fight the mass shooters. You know what I'm saying? Like, it's just like, where do we find peace, right? And it's just unfortunate that kids somehow find that fun to just terrorize each other or terrorize people that are just there genuinely to enjoy themselves. Like, that's their version of fun right now.
0: Right.
1: It's super unfortunate that's what's going on. Like, I feel like it's been a thing, right? Like when we were younger, like you'd see stuff like that. But to this degree, maybe I'm just forgetting how bad it was when we were younger. But it's just like it don't even sound fun to go to the fair at night. Mm-hmm. Don't even go near Spin City after 1 p.m.
0: I got

0: like you said,
1: last time too.
0: What time was it?
1: It was, the sun was up.
0: Okay, the sun was, you were straight. Yeah. If you got off and that sun was down, you might have walked into being a rock'em sock'em.
1: That's when I got my my funnel cake. I ate my funnel cake on the outside of the fairgrounds because the sun was down.
0: You gotta take it and go. Look, that's the sun downtown. But anywho, Ben City is the sun downtown.
2: Pew pew pun gun.
0: Oh, Spin City. Oh, yeah. Hey, you start feeling like Will Smith in that I Am Legend movie. Oh, shoot. The undesirables are coming. You got to scurry up out of there. Shoot.
1: The lumping proletarians.
0: Evacuate. You better go see some cows once that sun go down. Get up out of that Spin City.
1: I knew something was up when I seen them walking the cows out.
0: He said, let me take my dang on cows. Let me get up out of here.
1: Walking them cows out. But yeah, man. This ain't new, man. This ain't new. Well, I'll tell you what. Gen Z wasn't using data that night.
0: Mm-hmm. Yes, they was. They were streaming the fight.
1: Not everybody. Not it.
0: They were
1: somebody
0: fights.
1: Was. It looked like it was streamed on Meta glasses.
0: Man, they streaming it, TikToking it.
1: Somebody said, he said, I can't tell who was fighting who. Almost like they were just randomly hitting random. That's what it looked like. I'm like, how?
0: Like a mosh pit. Like they were just swinging.
1: How's everybody involved in this? We had a couple videos too that we sent. I don't know if Brother Z want to play some more of those videos from that night. It was a girl getting arrested. The sun was up for that one. I'm like, damn, you was really upset.
0: Wait, she ain't even wait.
1: Then you
0: she
1: had
0: said, I don't
1: one,
0: care about that.
1: You had one where this is when the sheriffs and the festival security. It was a missing kid. You see somebody there with a missing kid, and then I guess the lady was coming up to get her kid, and I guess they said, you gotta listen to it, but it's profanity in that video, so I don't think we could actually play the audio. But I guess when she came up to get her kid, like, the police did like a sweep move on her, and you hear somebody like, this is our kid. What you sweep her down for? I'm like, dang.
0: They slapped her.
1: Like, just, you
0: they
1: know,
0: sick
1: the,
0: of it.
1: Like a no, foot no. sweep, like Liu Kang in Mortal Kombat.
0: Yo, that's hilarious. But
1: So
0: it's so much going on at that fair. I really just wish. I wish one year we could act like we got some sense at the fair, y'all. The young people gotta get it right.
1: Yeah, so what I will say, Shannon, is fighting at the fair, it's not just exclusive to this generation, for sure. I will say that is not exclusive to them. Because my generation, we had, you know, Afrofest. And yeah. Back then at Afrofest, they had the pit. Remember the volleyball pit? Oh, I don't know if you was the volleyball pit, but 860 and Homer Blow used to actually DJ the marsh pit. And that's where you would get black music from, because it would be Homer Blow DJing.
0: Okay.
1: And we had fights there too. We had fights there too, and I even remember in our days at traffic, when we were having traffic, there was a group of individuals called the Knockout Boys, and you didn't want to get caught by KOB. They was taking you out your car and knocking you out.
0: Well, okay, so where are they at now? Do we know where they? We need a where
1: you
0: are
1: know
0: they
1: what?
0: Now?
1: Some of them is some outstanding citizens right now. I knew a couple. Of those guys that was in
0: we
1: that.
0: We need to talk to them. We need to bring them on here because we need.

0: Me too. Look, what would have made y'all do better back then?
1: So, I think the difference I see is a lot of these like fights, and thank God nothing happened at this one, but a lot of these fights nowadays lead to gun violence. And I think that is part of the issue. But in our days, we had them for sure. Probably just didn't necessarily lead to as much violence, after violence as it was with the. Somebody says, I was with them. Who you?
0: Jasmine Jazz West said they're gonna move the events outside of the city, and Trey 5437, they're gonna start proposing age restrictions at the fair if they keep it up. What I thought was funny is somebody told me they thought they already were proposing those age restrictions, but we can talk about this more after the break. 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

0: 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This is the Lunch Break Crew, your favorite 2 hours of the day, man. If you just joining us, we talking about, yes, our little cousins down in State Fair, man. We talking about them. We talking about, but Bar, was you just saying you was with KOB? I'm just trying.
1: Accusations.
2: I thought he meant he was at the State Fair. I was like, what you doing?
0: That's what I thought he was. He was saying KOB.
3: What do you mean by that?
0: Yeah, I'm mad.
2: Right. We got to clear some things up.
0: Change the way I respond to your comments before you pull me out of the street light. But, nah, they, KOB was on dirt, folks. I ain't gonna lie. They was on that. Jasmine said they're gonna move. You said this already, right? They're gonna move the events out the city. They already started. Greek Fest, like in Waukesha now. Greek Fest in Waukesha. Yeah.
2: They're gonna be in Maguanago. Y'all better quit playing.
0: She said they dragging their feet with the age restrictions. I think Babar is saying he was with KOB. Yeah, I need to change the way I read those comments. You the cousin on the good side, Babar. Just remember, it was always love with me. Never once disagreed. Always kept it respectful.
2: Oh, man.
0: I'm not at the age to be defending myself. Or the physique. My back hurt right now just sitting in this chair for 2 hours. Oh, Babar said I was getting knocked out by them. All right, that might be a setup. I'm still going to watch what I say. That's how KOB get you. They lure you in thinking you a friend.
2: He was getting knocked out.
0: That's how they get you. They lure you in. They're like, hey, man, we need to get over there. Next day, you know, you let them through. They on your heels.
2: Oh, that's crazy.
0: But
2: KOB, that's wild.
0: Yeah, y'all, this is not new, man. It happens most years. That's crazy. Most years, 2022, State Fair officials confirmed 10 separate disturbances in a single Saturday night alone, with park police using tactics necessary to mitigate the situation. 4 citations were issued, though nobody was referred for criminal charges that year. The previous more severe incident saw hundreds of young people leave the fairgrounds and rampage through surrounding West Dallas neighborhoods, smashing car windows, attacking pedestrians, injuring 2 women badly enough to need hospital treatment. One needed stitches, another needed surgery. With State Fair Park's own CEO confirming 24 arrests inside the fairgrounds and 7 park police officers injured, 2 hospitalized. The pattern across these incidents is consistently large teenage / young adult crowds, consistently concentrated in the amusement / ride area, and consistently draws the same public response cycle. Outrage, a promise of more signage or security, and then it reoccurs the following year. They got rid of the what's the name for a second.

0: He said, what does KOB mean? Knockout boys. That's what it meant. That's what the hell it meant.
1: Damn.
0: Knockout boys. Okay. We got Blake on the line. How you doing, Blake?
2: I'm all right, man. That last year when I worked, I did every day last year, and none of that happened last year. I did emergency response, and I drive the artists from their vehicles to the stage. I worked from like 4 o'clock to midnight every day, and it was nothing like that last year. This whole year been crazy with these kids being asinine. Like, we got procedures. Something like that happened, we make a circle, we shut it down. They ain't want none of them kids, man. It was people on staff that should be suspended and wrote up for this procedure that happens when it's a breakout mayhem and chaos. Mm-hmm. We ain't supposed to put our hands on nobody. We just surround them till the police come. Then all the $1 million horses they got, they didn't have horses around. They just had them on the outside to kick one of the kids in the head, and that's a lawsuit. Mm-hmm. Then you had Down syndrome kids getting ran over yesterday. It's going to be some lawsuits coming because everybody's on camera down there. There's over 1,000 cameras in that area, just where the rides are. That's why Somerset has no rides.
0: Sorry for interrupting your wisdom.
2: No problem, brother.
0: So you were down there last night?
2: No, I worked it last year. Last year every day, and there was nothing. The last day, even though it rained out, the days that we were down there and it was closing at midnight, nothing happened.
0: Yeah.
2: Even if it was a planned event, there was supposed to be grown. Where are the grown people, dude?
0: Mm-hmm.
2: You just don't let no kids rip and run nowhere, man.
0: Mm-hmm.
2: We don't allow that. You caught them kids doing that stuff on your property.
0: Yeah.
2: There's a whole bunch of things you could have did to them and their parents.
0: Yeah.
2: But you paid it forward.
0: Yeah.
2: They couldn't stand me when I was working there because I'm like, how's your boyfriend and girlfriend at work? How's y'all smoking weed on the clock? How's y'all smoking black and mild walking in the crowd with these people, man? Y'all being looked at. What it is, like I said, why don't Summerfest have rides no more? Because they did the same thing.
0: Yeah.
2: Why is Greek Fest at Waukesha? Because they did the same thing.
0: Absolutely.
2: You keep on doing the same thing, they're going to move you around or they'll move around.
0: Yeah.
2: And everybody keep talking about, hey, we got to get rid of them. Dude, they won't do nothing but say martial law here and shut it down.
0: Man, appreciate Cousin Blake calling in. He said he worked at State Fair last year. Didn't see any of those things.
3: Go ahead. He also did mention, I feel like he also mentioned, which I wanted to highlight, that a lot of the people that are working there, there are other things that they could have done to kind of like, settle things down that just wasn't being done, so it became a bigger issue, if I'm not mistaken. That's what it sounded like he was saying. Like, there's rules and ways you were supposed to handle these situations, and people just weren't handling the situations right because they work in there, but they just there. They're not working there to actually make a difference and actually do their job. So it sounds like he's saying, like, it's plenty of things that they were supposed to do that just weren't getting done, and that's why so much ended up happening yesterday.
0: We got Trey says, you want to take a stab at that, Shannon?
4: What could we do?
3: Yeah, what we could do, if we could redirect these kids' organizational skills, we could create generational wealth of problem solving so many issues. What we could do, we could redirect these. Okay, yeah. So basically he's saying, like, redirecting his organizational skills. Speaking of organizational skills, I saw the other day it was going viral. I don't know how true it is. Somebody could have just did this and been being funny. It was like a teenage girl. She made a flyer using AI. It was her and another girl, and they said, fight tomorrow at school at 11:30 a.m.
0: I saw that. They had a flyer.
3: No backing down. Like,
0: bruh. They had
3: somebody
0: both
3: said, it would have been nice to know. I was catching a fade tomorrow.
0: Clarissa Shields and somebody else about to fight. It was the main event.
3: Yeah.
0: I remember.
3: They said back in the day, you just had to go to school and catch a fade. You ain't even know it was coming.
0: Organizational
3: skills, if put to work the correct way, they have so many good ideas. If listened to and if directed where we need it, man. Like he said, we could be solving a whole lot of issues. We could be doing a whole lot.
0: I remember that one time they publicized the fight that was supposed to happen at, like, Custer. Custer,

0: feel. It's the whole city. The whole city was there. I was there. I was like, people ain't really showing up for this.
1: Poor AI flyers.
0: They was there. Oh my God. The whole city was at Custer. You couldn't park. Office of Violence Prevention was out there doing what they could do to try to minimize the city. But I was like, black people know how to organize. Look at this.
1: They do.
0: It's just
1: somebody said these kids brought the organized chaos.
0: Exactly.
1: Organized chaos. That's exactly what it is. Because I do remember, well, before we go down memory lane, let's take it to break. Am I right, Brother Z?
0: Yep. Absolutely. Take it there.
1: Well, we will be back after these messages. 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We'll be right back.
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0: Yes, yes, yes, yes, yes. Welcome back, y'all. This is the Lunch Break Crew, Ray Nitty. Maybe Shannon, DJ Brother Z holding us down for the production and sound, man. Shannon, they just brought a little something on the menu. You interested in this?
1: Let's hear the menu, right?
0: 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Shouts out to the sponsors, man.
1: Man, that was yummy. Go Tigers, straight 5, 4, 3, 7,
0: say
1: go Tigers.
0: Hey, man, a whole lot of Riverside stuff going on in here, man. Class of 2002, what it do, man. They getting ready to turn our table over soon, Shannon, but we still got some stuff on this plate that I feel, right?
1: We do. Let us eat.
0: Right. Bruh. I mean, you could always stay and join your boy. See how quiet Shannon got? Oh my God, that is funny as ever. We got Al on the line. Let's go see what Al talking about real quick. Al, how you doing, Cousin Al?
2: Oh, hey, I'm doing good. I'm going to be honest with you. And you know what? Let's go to hell right now. No, we're going to go beneath hell.
0: Drive
2: ahead. We have these parents out here. I think the parents of these kids.

0: parents are mentally retarded. I think they're slow. I think some of these parents are crack babies. And I think some of them use CPS for not putting a foot clean up in their kid's ass. Because when you raise your kids, when they leave that house, they already know what's tolerated and what's not tolerated. Because if they get in them streets and get in a situation, they're going to be calling their parents. Mm-hmm. So I personally feel there's something lacking in the household. Maybe they screwing too much, and they need to take the time to keep their foot in their kid's ass. Mm. That's why they out there, that little girl, 12, 13 years old, ain't nothing but a little whore, and she don't got no walls by the time she's 17. They out here fighting, acting like a bunch of monkeys that broke loose from the cage, and then when somebody put a bullet in their ass, they doing a GoFundMe. This starts at home. You can have as many resources out there, but if you don't stay on your kid's back, and if you don't keep your foot in their ass like you keep your face in that Bible, that is the outcome. That is the mama and the daddy problem. That is not the society problem. That's not the community problem. And that's why nobody want to be around them crumb snatching, uncontrollable, disrespectful, no home training bastards. That's a mama and daddy problem. Maybe they should stop screwing the wrong DNA. We gotta keep it 100. We gotta hurt some feelings. Cause mama gonna be hurt the next day cause she went too long that night on her back. So we gonna hurt some feelings immediately right now. See, we don't ever really want to talk about it. We want to use poverty. We want to say CPS. Don't say use a CPS. Just say, I'm a mother, I'm a daddy, I don't give a damn, and I don't want to raise my goddamn kids. So I'm going to put money on his books when he go to prison because I don't got what it takes to put books, money on his books when his little ignorant ass try to go to college. That's what I think we need to say. Or if we don't, we're going to be going down the same road and the North Side going to continue to look like Beloit. And then they can tell you we don't have no resources and then we can get stung by a piece of rebar that's coming out the goddamn concrete. How about that?
1: I'm scared.
0: Have a good day. Bye-bye.
2: Well, thank you, Al.
3: Man.
1: I'm scared.
2: Ray, what you think about that?
3: I think Al Wright. You know our saying, when Al Wright, he right.
2: Might not say it in the most,
3: he add a lot more color to it.
2: He don't hold back. And sometimes, exactly. And sometimes people do need to hear it just straight. They don't need a chaser. They need to take it straight. And I think the theme of this whole conversation today been people need to be more involved with their children's lives. Mm-hmm. I think a big issue for me is like, I know some kids don't even have that. Like they just bouncing around from group home to group home and foster home to foster home. So what happens with those kids? You know what I'm saying? Like, and then those kids go to school with our kids and they normally are good at being, like you said, they know organized chaos. They know how to be the leader of a pack and they know how to demand a room, so to speak. So who kind of sways those kids? Who teaches those kids? That's a good way to put it, because granted, some of them do have parents in their life that just don't care enough or that aren't too involved. But we got a lot of these kids out here. We'd be surprised to see the numbers of how many kids just don't have parents that are involved at all, you know, that could care less what's happening, whether it's their problem, the state's problem. They ain't even going to do a GoFundMe for some of these kids. They don't care. You know, so what do we do with them?
3: So what's already being done far as like, trying to address this, is Wisconsin State Fair already uses community-based violence interrupters. Volunteers in bright orange shirts that I spoke of, drawn from Milwaukee County community groups who patrol the ground specifically to de-escalate conflicts before they become fights. One volunteer, Black Scheif, describes the approach directly. If we're seeing them congregating that look like it could turn into something, we get in there, we defuse it immediately. We're all we got. I mean, we as a community are all we got. If we don't do it, it's not going to get done. Once again, I say these are

0: volunteers. I want us to hear this. Is that West Dallas? Where State Fair is, West Dallas? We send volunteers, not paid State Fair staff.
1: Exactly.
0: So meaning the program.
1: Talking about volunteers from Milwaukee, man. Like, come on, man.
0: Come on now. Like, come on now. Sure. It's easy to say, well, Milwaukee people are the problem. Well, you a business in West Dallas, and that's your responsibility.
1: You attract us. Exactly. You attract Milwaukee people.
0: You know what I mean? Invest in the proper protection. We always get called to volunteer for something. Not ever like bring us on as a consultant or, you know, the contractor. Yeah. This means
1: and
0: the program.
1: And volunteer is never really volunteer.
0: Come on now. So the program work, scale and consistency depends on community groups showing up on their own, not a guaranteed funded State Fair Park hiring commitment. Which is why I say the bigger conversation, privatization of violence prevention. These folks are already volunteering to turn confiscated guns in off the street and catching second felonies. We can't offer them a real contract to do this work then?
1: And like I said, volunteering is not just like show up and stand around. They like you said, they use them as consultants. They expect them to put their lives and their what is it, like lives and their record on the line. Like, but you don't want to pay these people.
0: Absolutely.
1: And then they wonder why it's so hard to find these type of volunteers. You see what they're dealing with. The police gonna come after the problem. So if you don't have somebody to intervene as the problem looks like it's brewing, like Black Shive said, when we see them congregating, what's going on? Let's find out before it get too, you know what I'm saying, too far. But you're not even people that are literally putting themselves in harm's way 9 times out of 10. And that's just unfortunate.
0: Yep. I think it's something to consider. We look at people that do violence prevention work, violence interruption work, they put their lives on the line. And they don't have the proper tools and resources when they out putting their lives on the line to even protect themselves. They got no shields, they got no firearms, they don't even got flashlights. They don't got bulletproof vests, they have nothing. Bright orange shirts that says, hey, I'm
1: a rape whistle.
0: Come on now, I'm the target. Here's this gun lock, and here's this book. Please stop the violence. Oh, yeah, I'm just volunteering as well. Invest in violence prevention. I'm talking about all these companies downtown. You want downtown to be better? Invest in violence prevention. Don't wait for the city to do it. You invest in it. That's just my thought, Shannon. I'm going to let you stir the pot today before we close out. That sounded crazy.
1: Before we head out, we had 2 more comments. One of them said, sometimes people say what others think but are too polite to say. And then we have the village has to continue, but when it can, some kids have uninvolved parents and others have parents who still need parenting. This is The Lunch Break with Maybe Shannon and Ray Nitty. Follow us on Facebook at The Lunch Break, and don't forget to follow your host Ray Nitty and Maybe Shannon. We out.
0: All right, y'all, don't go anywhere. I'll be kicking in for the lunch break, the grapevine next, y'all. We're talking about a toxic town, CWC. Don't go anywhere. We out.
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Welcome. It's me again. Your boy Ray Nitty holding it down on the grapevine, man, on the award-winning 101.7 The Truth. Man, I got a story to tell y'all, man, these next 2 hours, man. I want to tell y'all about, you know, something I've been extremely passionate about. You might have heard the story of CWC, the community within the corridor. You might have heard the story about the evacuation that happened. We had to evacuate over 50 families. You probably heard about the remediation and so forth, but I'm going to tell y'all a story. I want y'all to follow me today, right? I want y'all to follow me. I'm going to tell y'all a story, then I want to get into, after I tell you the story of a dream, right, that a few black men had in Milwaukee, then I want to tell you how this city turns dreams upside down into nightmares. We've allowed a toxic environment to grow right under our noses, right here in Milwaukee and Wisconsin. And how we handle it in Milwaukee is very different across the state. And this is important to me because, you know, I see so much conversation about people caring about pollution and all of these other things. But we have real environmental injustice issues happening right here in Milwaukee. I've been loud about it. I've been not taking.

and serious about it, I ran for office because they told me to shut up about it. So I'm like, all right, I'm going to run just to tell the story. Now I'm obligated to speak up on it. But I'm going to tell y'all a story. Tell y'all the story of CWC. Then I'm going to tell y'all about a toxic town, a toxic identity. Then I want to tell y'all about the impact that these toxins, these terrible landfills, these companies that have polluted our neighborhoods, made billions upon billions of dollars, just allowed to just leave. Leave these toxic landfills in our communities, poisoning our people. So we want to get to the behavioral impact that these things are happening, that these things are having on our community. That's what I want to talk about today. So I'm going to start with the story. About 10 years ago, 11 years ago, riding with my homie, Michael Wesley. He just graduated the ACRE program. Looking for development sites in the inner city of Milwaukee to do something bigger than ourselves for our people. 833-212-1017, that's the number to dial. 833-212-1017, that's the number to dial. If you or your family member, anybody, grandparents, parents, great-grandparents, ever worked at Master Lock, Briggs & Stratton, Bostic, I want y'all to pay attention to this, all right? But I'm going to start with the story first because it all started with a dream. It all start. I know that ain't bump. I know that ain't this bald head. I know it ain't. I know it. I got to treat him and beat him. I got to treat him and beat him. We got to treat him and beat him. We got to. He done threw it. I'm sweating because Bump done. I said don't come down here looking for me. He done popped up. I'm sweating in here, y'all. I summoned him earlier in the election. And when I summoned him, I know the other bald head dude fell out the race. So it had to work. We're going to get Bump on the show. But let me tell y'all about the story. About 10 years ago, riding with the homie Mike Kale, man, up and down Center Street, Fond du Lac Center. Y'all probably seen it numerous times. Abandoned building, sat vacant. Vacant in the community for over 35 years. Follow me. Nobody cared about it. People break.

been reaching out to this realtor. Turns out it was the same site we was talking about. So we like, yeah, let's do it. Let's do it. It took a long time to get from dream to fruition. Throughout that, we had all types of different hiccups, all types of different people we spoke to. I personally knocked the neighborhood doors, walked that neighborhood. I personally talked to every house in that vicinity, sharing what's to come, asking what would they like to see. Because it had to be a representation of the community that it served. We met people like Miss Marjani, who does neighborhood gives back out of her house right on the corner of Locust. Gives people furniture, gives people food. Met people like Miss Farina Brooks and the Dream Team doing amazing things in that community. Met people like Metcalf Park doing amazing things in the community. So how do we build? How do we build on something? How do we bring community together? How do we reinvent our neighborhoods? How do we rebuild people and not just buildings? That was my goal. It wasn't about the buildings. It was about how do we redevelop families in the inner city of Milwaukee? The worst place, one of the worst places to raise black families. It's easy to redevelop a building. It wasn't easy to redevelop families. So we made partnerships. I talked to District 7. I talked to Office of Violence Prevention. We had a cohort of black therapists that was willing to, we was offering free. I offered free space on my side. So we could have these rapid response and wraparound services for families. Knocking on doors. People said they wanted to see a grocery store. People said they needed to see a laundromat. We had all these things. We had all these things lined up. But one thing I learned in this process is, you know, as a creative, when you got ideas and vision, you know, as a creative, you are looking at the biggest picture. And some people just looking at the biggest line item, unfortunately. So, yeah, we had a struggle with the actual dream and delivering on everything we said this dream was supposed to be, because you had construction workers raising the price of items, overcharging, not building things the way it should be, white boxing spaces that was supposed to be designed a certain way. So I'm telling y'all about this story because I want y'all to know how we got to this point. $70 million we invested in the 32nd and Strength Center Street, the old Briggs & Stratton site. 197 residential units, indoor gym, basketball courts, playground, a whole campus, three city blocks. Essentially from 30th and Center to 33rd and Center, from Center Street to about Hadley. Don't go anywhere. When we come back, we'll continue this story on the award-winning 101.7 The Truth.

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This is The Grapevine with your boy Ray Nitty holding it down, man. If you're just joining us, I'm talking about the story of CWC and how it came to be and now where we're at today, the toxic injustice, environmental injustice that's going on in the city of Milwaukee that I feel that is impacting our people on so many different levels that we're not even exploring. The behavioral issues. And not just young people, adults as well. So I'm going to keep going to this story, right? Telling y'all the story of how the CWC came into be. The largest affordable housing in Wisconsin state history that was privately owned just happened to be owned by some black brothers. Then we had a partner, Roars Development. But respectfully, majority of the work was, far as putting the deal together, was done by us. And they came in with the finances and very, very thankful for them having that finance book because we would have been in a whole different situation when the evacuations and all of these things happened because they footed that bill. And we're going to get into the evacuation as well that happened. But yeah. Just giving y'all the story of the development. So it was supposed to be this transformative, catalytic development that was supposed to spur and spark all types of different developments in the area. A development said to have over $112 million economical impact on the neighborhood. $70 million in costs, which was supposed to be $60, but due to inflation and you know, the price of materials in the pandemic, because we started before the pandemic, as far as the process. It was a 10-year process. To now, you know, contractors raising the prices and change orders. And we were warned. Let's be honest here. Shouts out to, you know what, for the sake, I ain't going to say their name, but they know who they are. That gave us some game. Two black men, an electrician, and somebody who ran the unions. Gave us some game. Like, hey, man, be careful with this company y'all thinking about going with. They have a history of, you know, cutting corners, raising prices. But anyway, we had a crazy ride in getting the development to where it is. Put together all these creatives. We had DJ Willie Shakes from Power Forward Media. We had art therapy. We had dance. We had DJ lessons, podcasts, recording studios, smaller offices for independent entrepreneurs and businesses. We had all of that lined up, ready to go. Then the evacuation happened. What actually happened? Let's talk about it. Community within the corridor, CWC East Block, opened in December 2022. $68 million affordable housing project built on part of the former Briggs & Stratton complex with sustainable public financing behind it. Substantial public financing behind it. March 25th, 2023, the Milwaukee Health Department ordered roughly 150 residents to evacuate after documentation submitted to the DNR.

are that was submitted by developers. Did the testing and submitted by developers to the DNR show TCE at more than 190 times the acceptable groundwater vapor level in one part of the building with elevated level in several others. So, DNR itself said it did not know residents had already moved in. This is not true. It was a lie. Because somebody got fired behind it. Y'all met with developers. We had the conversation about it. Developers turned in the numbers. But anyway, DNR Remediation and Redevelopment Program Director Christine Seeger said the department only learned the building was occupied after reportedly requesting the information in the week leading up to the evacuation. Not true. DNR had previously warned the developer against allowing occupancy before a vapor mitigation system was fully commissioned. The warning was not followed, and residents moved in anyway. DNR suggested this part is true. But they made a suggestion after they knew people was already in there. And the other thing that they didn't mention is there were units in the building that had zero traces. But they decided to make over 120 residents evacuate in the middle of a snowstorm at night on buses, city buses at that. I'm talking about a blizzard, not just a regular snowstorm. All right? Then they had a meeting. Had a meeting with so many people on the call. So I asked on the call, being that this is a vapor situation, do we need to let the outside community know about what has been going on? And not like we put the vapor there. Let's be clear. DNR has the ability to issue something called a known party, meaning when a company leaves a site or contaminates a site, they can issue a letter called a known party letter that holds that company or business responsible. You think they gave that to Briggs & Stratton? No. They made black developers, the people that was coming in to clean it up, the people that was reporting it, made us the known party. Then on top of that, evacuated us when in Glendale. Let's go right down the street to Glendale, Bayshore Mall. Another development. Higher levels. No evacuation order. Developers only gave their residents fans and said, oh, this is a Canadian wildfire, so we're giving you this fan to blow the air. So they gave folks fans. They didn't have to move. We asked, hey, we have so many units on site that isn't contaminated. Made us move our families. Glendale, they got to stay right where they are. When asked, I was told, oh, it's a different municipality. So City of Glendale could do things how they want. City of Milwaukee could do things how they want. My issue with that is this was a state thing. So that's coming from the state. That should be across the board the same. But anyway, on the call, I asked them, should we let the folks know about what's going on and what has been going on? They said,

0: So let me tell you what they said to us before I tell you what they said about that question. They're telling us how, you know, vapors move. It could offshoot off of building materials. It could move through your pipes. It could move through the walls. It could move through your sewers and so forth. So I asked the question, well, okay, do we need to alert the outside community? They said, no. It doesn't move like that. So the vapor know to stay on our side of the street. But soon as you bring up a bigger picture that you should have been considering, it is, no, it don't move like that. But it moves like that when it's impacting us and our families. But not when it's time to alert the whole community. Like, hey, Briggs and Stratton been here sitting for 30 plus years. Master Lock is right. I'm telling y'all, follow me now. Cause Master Lock was open while this was going on. I'm just the entertainer. I had to go do the research. A credible source pointed me in the right direction. God bless them. Said, look across the street at Master Lock. And lo and behold, I pulled up the DNR website. You could go on DNR website and see all the open contaminated sites in this city. Oh, and it's a lot of them. A lot of them stores that we go in and shop in right now. All right? It's a lot of them. So I go on the website. I see Master Lock had a historic spill. My God. 1984. I wasn't even born yet. I was still in the islands. Historic TCE spill. 1984. CWC in 2024, whatever year that was, we getting beat up in the media. They just showing up with cameras, showing up to people's office, trying to get questions answered and all of this. And whole time, attorneys is telling us, just be quiet. Don't poke the bear. Don't poke the bear. And me, the entertainer, I got to go do all this extra research now to see what we really dealing with. When we come back, I'm going to give y'all a little bit more of what we was dealing with this, y'all. Because what I found was just extremely mind-blowing. And the lies and the corruption that was told and that was going on in this city that our people pay the ultimate cost for. I couldn't believe. Don't go anywhere, y'all. This is a Grapevine with your boy Ray Nitti on the award-winning 101.7 The Truth.
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Winning 1017 The Truth with your boy Ray Nitty. You're talking about what I found, y'all, when I went on DNR's website. Some of the things that I found. Some of the things I found, y'all, on DNR's website when it comes down to the toxic chemicals and footprints that these corporations have. Briggs & Stratton, Bostic, Master Lock. So, yeah. 2008. Master Lock is supposed to be doing what was remediation. And after further digging, I found out Master Lock asked for permits saying, oh, we want to do some beautification to commemorate our 100th year anniversary. Let's put that into perspective. 100 years in the neighborhood. Think about that. This was 2008. It was commemorating 100 years. Saying that that's what they was doing. That's what they needed the permits for. Whole time, they needed the permits to do remediation. So they lied about what they needed the permit for. What I also found is Master Lock, their water, their groundwater, runoff water, not only does it run off into our MMSD water system, our sewage system, it also dumps off into the Washington Park Quarry. This is on the web. This is on DNR's website. If we don't know what's at Washington Park Quarry, something over there called Urban Ecology Center. So I asked folks, like, "Hey, man, we need to test. We need to test these." The waters, we need to test the neighbors across the street. We need to, you know, do some extensive tests. So now everything is hitting the fan now. The articles is out. News reporters chasing us down. Gideon on our heels. You know, we getting told to be quiet by attorneys. And what the rapper do? Y'all know I don't know how to just be quiet. You know I don't. So I start asking questions. Journal Sentinel beating us the hell up. I reach out like, to hell with this. Do you not see these fools across the street with historic spills? Then an article comes out. Bringing a broader question into play now. Now all the articles stop. We don't get attacked no more. They talk about Master Lock once. Then Master Lock shuts down. Master Lock randomly shuts down their operations. They closing it, citing, oh man, you know, we financial issues. They're like, let's get out of here while these niggas getting blamed. That's what I felt. That's what it felt like to me. I had to talk to the union rep. They didn't even know about the TCE and stuff that they had spilled. And they didn't know. They didn't know. So, yeah, the entertainer. I got to do all of this research. And upon this research, I'm trying to figure out, okay, who can I talk to? Because we getting treated now. We getting treated and beated right now. So I look on DNR website, looking at who all these committees, and who the hell do I see on DNR's advisory committee? Our damn lawyer. So the same person... I can't make this up. I can't make it up.

The same person telling us to be quiet. Don't poke the bear. Just let this go past. Is advising the DNR on the advisory board. I'm not the sharpest pencil in the box, but that sounds like a conflict of interest to me. So that provoked me to run for office. I said, I can't be quiet about this. I got to use my platform, my voice to speak up. And as a partner of the development, we're being told to be quiet. Don't say nothing. But as a member of this community, I can't. Hell no. So I run for office, y'all, and start telling these stories. And then guess what? These politicians start showing exactly who they are. Bob Bauman, Joe Costa, Marina. I ran for 4th district because it was the most influential district in the city. And it would cause people to ask questions, who does this Negro think he is? That he can run for the most prominent district in the city of Milwaukee. It wasn't about the win, it was about the message. And I saw how they organized to keep me quiet. They had special conferences to talk about the development. I remember this specifically. People were saying, hey, Nitty, you got to call all of the alders, man, and just ask them for support. I'm like, I don't want to call them. So I called them anyway. Some I left a message because some didn't answer. Some straight up said, hey, I'm supporting my colleague, Bob, Marina. She said that. Which is why I won't vote for her in whatever it is she's running for in this upcoming election. Joe Costa either. How y'all spoke to me, how y'all treated me as somebody that was asking questions, terrible. Question y'all leadership. How y'all weaponized the political process against us, terrible leadership. They held hearings about the site, about the development, never invited developers and putting on this show. Marina, where's developers? We'd love to hear from developers. Well, we'd love a damn invite. When you got over 19 open TCE cases in your district. These are games that they was playing. Sending threatening text messages to people that they were assuming supporting me. You're really on the wrong side of this one, and you're going to pay the price. This is what they saying to people. Our leaders, they want raises. They want other positions. Get out of here. For context, the DNR BRRTS database is a public searchable at apps.dnr.wi.gov/BOTW. It tracks every reported hazardous substance discharge in Wisconsin, open investigations, closed cleanups, and everything in between. You can put your own address in there and see what's around you. Focus specifically on TCE. I ain't even gonna try to say the word. But trichloroethylene, that's just one of the toxic chemicals that we tracked. Milwaukee County alone had well over 832 sites that are current on former TCE cleanup locations. I'm going to tell you all this too. Over 300 of them are residential properties, meaning that people are still living on or near documented contamination sites right now. Right now.

0: in one county, one chemical in one county. That's just one chemical. I'm just saying, y'all, when we gonna really get serious about environmental injustice in our neighborhoods? We act so upset about everything, but we don't be loud about the things that is impacting us right now. I wish, and maybe it's happening, call in and correct me if I'm wrong. But I don't see this type of environmental injustice support from the individuals that was loud at the Midtown Data Center. We got real life toxic situations right now that the community could use support and a voice for. Lena been arguing about lead till her face got blue, so much so they said, go on, get another job, damn it. We tired of you. Go be a judge. Now she can't tell us nothing. Y'all see how that work? You give the loudest person that's screaming on your behalf, give them a job where they got to watch what they say now. I ain't no lawyer. I ain't no doctor. I ain't none of this. But I'm just saying what it looked like to me. Don't go anywhere, y'all. When we come back, we'll be getting deeper into the story. And we're going to talk about Master Lock and the abandoned sites nobody talking about. It's Ray Nitti on the Grapevine, 101.7 The Truth, y'all.
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Award-winning 101.7 The Truth. It's your boy Ray Nitty holding it down. Brother Z got me on the production and sound, man. We talking about this toxic-ass town. Excuse my language. I think I can say that one. Jesus wrote in on one of those. It's in the Bible. But we talking about the toxic untold story in the city of Milwaukee. Beyond lead, y'all. Lena was loud for us. I'm trying to tell y'all. They silenced her, gave her a job that she can't tell us too much anymore. Call it a conspiracy, whatever you want, but I know it's true. Abandoned sites. Nobody talks about Master Lock. They left, y'all, in the middle of us getting blamed for a spill they caused. And on DNR's website, they have a map of the impacted areas that Master Lock historic spill contaminated. So I want y'all to think of this cluster. You got Master Lock on 32nd and Center on the south side of the block. You have Briggs and Stratton on 32nd and Center on the north side of the block. And then you have Bostic on like 28th and Center, east of Master Lock on the south side of the block. All these places, the Master Lock manufacturing complex on Center Street has a documented history of TCE contamination. A documented history. Complaints about TCE exposure tied to the site were reported publicly. Guess what? What I just say? Just south of the community within the corridor apartments before Master Lock Milwaukee operation wound down. I'm just saying. I'm going to read it again. I'm going to read it a little bit less passionate. So maybe people hear it and they take it serious when I read it like this. The Master Lock Manufacturing Complex on Center Street has a documented history of TCE contamination. Complaints about TCE exposure tied to the site were reported publicly just south of the community within the corridor apartments before Master Lock's Milwaukee operations wound down. Maybe y'all hear it different. DNR records also show TCE contamination on this corridor dates back to the industrial use in the area beginning in the 1980s. Meaning some of this contamination has been sitting in the ground, migrating through soil and groundwater for over 40 years. 40 years before the nearby development triggered new testing. 40 years. Milwaukee Diecast in a textbook abandoned site. 4132 North Holton Street. The Milwaukee Diecast site sits abandoned. Its owner deceased. According to the EPA's own site records. In a mixed residential, commercial, and industrial neighborhood. The building itself, the soil beneath it, and the groundwater are all contaminated with PCBs. A chlorinated solvent, including PCE and TCE, despite a fence around the property. They think if you put a fence in it, it just keep it.

Yeah. Like, EPA's own record notes frequent trespassing at that site, meaning contamination exposure risk isn't hypothetical. It's actively occurring because the responsible owner is dead and no one legally succeeded them. This is exactly the kind of site that could sit in bureaucratic limbo indefinitely. There is no living party for the DNR EPA to compel into action the way they can with an operating company. I go a little further. Briggs and Stratton's fingerprint, the community within the corridor site itself, which we're about to go deep in, sits on what was once part of the Briggs and Stratton Industrial Complex, one of Milwaukee's largest legacy manufacturers before redevelopment turned it into affordable housing. These aren't isolated bad luck properties. Master Lock, Milwaukee Die Casting, and the old Briggs and Stratton footprint are all within the same general Center Street near Northside Industrial Corridor. Meaning generations of Milwaukee's Black and Latino Northside residents have lived and continue to live in the overlap zone of multiple legacy industrial contamination sites, not just one. Not just one. Okay? Not just one.

I'm trying to get y'all to understand what's been going on, what we've been quiet about, the things we choose to use our voice for, our Facebook statuses for. We got real infected, poisoned people walking around Milwaukee undiagnosed. We use the data from all of these different places, the Medical College of Wisconsin, all of these places, we use this data to say, oh, the exposure to lead impacts behavioral choices and cognitive dissonance. So what does all these other chemicals do now when we just got a toxic soup? What do we do? What is the impact of that? What's the impact of that? We got our residents displaced. Glendale got to keep their residents on site. We had many, many sites with zero levels. They allowed Glendale residents to stay on site, made us move our families way to the south side. Residents was displaced for over 2 years, y'all. We had people living in hotels. Gave people back rent. Got sued. Class action. Got a class action lawsuit. I'm telling y'all, whole time we going through lawsuits, the lawyer is advising DNR. Marina and Joe Costa is holding fake hearings for political BS. Where's developers? We'd like to hear from developers. I don't see them here. You didn't invite us because you didn't want to hear the truth about how many open TCE sites was in y'all district. Because when I brought that up to them, they weren't expecting, you know, the entertainer, the rapper, the dude that made Bow to do some research and present some like, hey, are you as equally concerned about the people being exposed in your district?

0: Do you want to hear from the developers that have open sites in your district? But when I said that, it was, well, I'm going to get off this call now because I don't like your tone. Oh. Oh. Now it's you don't like my tone. Which was very similar to the move pulled against Mark Chambers. Soon as somebody don't say something you like, a black man's tone is offensive and threatening. But what's not threatening is y'all ignoring families being poisoned for over 40 years. But that's not threatening. I didn't raise my voice. I wasn't yelling. I simply asked. I was like, well, I hope that you have the same concern. Do you even know how many open sites are in your district? You have the most.
1: Oh, I ain't in this conversation here because I don't like your tone.
0: I don't like your haircut. Don't go anywhere, y'all. We'll be right back after these messages on the award-winning 101.7 The Truth.
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with your boy Ray Nitty. We talking about this toxic town, man. We talking about the lies, the corruption that's going on, the inconsistencies of what's been going on, man. Toxic chemicals just being allowed to sit in our community. Sites no longer developable unless you have extensive remediation. That makes sites unattractive for developers. Makes communities unattractive for developers. So, once again, when it came to the low-income, affordable housing residents, 150 residents evacuated. DNR want to act like they was blindsided. They fired somebody because they knew and didn't say nothing. And then reporters, and they didn't want to report that people moved in and they didn't know. Liars. They knew. That's why they fired the guy. Complete bold-faced liars they are. I asked on the call, should we make the public more aware of what's going on? They said, no, that's not how these gases move. The same person that they said was, like, stop playing with me. All right? City officials themselves acknowledged that the pattern was a problem. This is what pissed me off. Alderman Perez sponsored a 2024 city ordinance specifically citing finger point. I'm going to tell you what's funny about that ordinance he sponsored. He did the ordinance after I called him and made him aware of what was going on. I was like, bro, do you know all of this is even happening on this website? DNR this, DNR that. Then all of a sudden, because he was running for common council president, let's be 100, Jose, you used it as an opportunity to elevate yourself. And you was trying to hurry up and throw us under the bus and point and not take responsibility as elected officials for allowing companies to contaminate our communities. It ain't no shot at you. I'm just telling the truth. You made that call after I called you and had a conversation with you because I was concerned about how toxic chemicals are not being paid attention to. Then I told him about Briggs and Stratton and Master Lock. Now all of a sudden they used it against us for his own personal political gain. Because guess what? He wanted to be common council president. I was running against Bob Bauman. All right? So let's tell the truth. Let's tell the truth. Tell the whole truth. I haven't heard anything about any of these political officials talking about TCE or toxic chemicals since the election. Since the Common Council president winning it. So miss me with all the performative BS hearings and all of these nonsense y'all be doing to prop y'all whack selves up. And then they see you out and shake your hand like everything cool. All right, I'll play a stupid game with y'all too. Just because I know how y'all feel about me, I'm going to let y'all know how I feel about y'all. But it's always been love on my side. I just ask y'all to put the people first. Let's keep going. Let's keep going. The same chemical shows up in a low-income black and brown neighborhood versus a luxury development near an affluent suburb does not respond the same. We gave everybody their rent back. Gave everybody stipends, paid for the hotel.

0: $100 for everybody. They allowed Glendale residents to stay on site. Milwaukee residents, we had to evacuate. All right? Let's just talk about it. And we're going to get to how all of this connects, right? We're going to talk about how they are letting companies leave without real remediation plans. We let them come in, make all these billions of dollars. Then we're going to talk about the chemistry of behavior, how toxic exposure impacts crime and bad choices. Shouts out to the intern in here working, man. I still don't know. I said shouts out to the intern in here working, man. I see. I still don't know how to do that. We're going to talk about the chemistry of behavior and how toxic exposure impacts crime and bad choices. Okay? Then we're going to talk about how other communities have handled the exact same fight. Things that I've been asking for. Things that I've shared with elected officials and people downtown at City Hall. I've even shared it with my bro, David Crowley. We got Amir on the line. Amir, how you doing, man? We'd love to hear from you.
1: I'm doing good, brother. How you doing?
0: It's Emil, not Amir.
1: No, Emil. I know, right? They always get my name wrong, yeah. Man.
0: It's Emil. What's up, boss? How you feeling?
1: Like four-letter words. I'm feeling good. I'm feeling good. I've been listening. I got to tell you, this is very informative. I've learned a lot just listening to this, and I think it's a very, very important topic, and it's the hard, important stuff that no one wants to pay attention to that is unseen and goes unseen, right? So it goes unsolved, right? And, you know, I just appreciate the fact that you're speaking your truth, and I appreciate the knowledge that you're dropping, and I do remember this incident when it happened. I was a little confused, and I think you're highlighting what a lot of people don't want to highlight, which is there's so many important things

0: or it doesn't have the right tone or right buzz. And I remember because at least you guys took responsibility and tried to do and try to make it right, right? But there was this whole idea, and I felt like there were certain curators who were more important, you know, more interested in placing blame than saying, hey, wait a minute, how did this happen in the first place? Because I thought you guys were victims too, to a large extent, right? And also too, right? And you know, by stepping up and trying to do what's right and all of that stuff. Because I remember there was a whole lot of buzz around that. It was good. You guys were turning something that had been dilapidated into life and into a cultural edifice. And sometimes people wonder why people don't want to do things in this city. It's because of things like that. And the moment one thing goes wrong, everybody was so interested in pointing fingers after asking, hey, how did this happen in the first place? Mm-hmm. Right? And that collaboration didn't happen. And it's so crazy because you see this all around. And I also see, especially in the city of Milwaukee, when the developers look a certain way, you know what I'm talking about. Mm-hmm. The standards are different, right? The support isn't there, right? They're less supportive. Even the leaders of, and it's so crazy because Milwaukee is it's a minority majority city. Mm-hmm. And you know, I tell some of these folks sometimes, if Milwaukee were ran like a company, a lot of these people won't have jobs. because some of the stuff that they've done and they keep quiet on and they don't do and don't talk about and the politics and the jockeying, they don't give a damn. Everyone wants to shut down a gas station. I've said this absolutely. I'll be the first person to tell you this. I think we have too many gas stations in Milwaukee. But here's the thing. When you shut it down, what else happens? I said, hey, no one's going to pay those funds to clean it up. It's a different solution when you go, hey, if we shut down your gas station, we're going to work with you to do the cleanup so we could put some actual housing there. But that's hard work. That's not set. It's just easy. But, oh, yeah, we shut down a gas station. Mm-hmm. What next? So then what? Yep. Now it's blight. Right, and they rally us, right? They rally us to say, okay, hey, why shut the gas station down? But now it's blight because the next step is, okay, how do we clean that gas station and turn that space into something that is much more beneficial for the community? It's hard, man. That's not sexy. Nobody's gonna do that. And so I really appreciate you, man, speaking your truth and being bold about it, because we've got to talk about these things. And I love the fact that you're not but for, and you say it the way you say it, and you're with the people and you're out there. So all love, man, and I'm really sorry you had to go through that. I'm really glad you're talking about it, and I'm learning a lot. So thanks. Keep putting out the knowledge. I appreciate everything you do.
1: Man, appreciate you, Brother Emil. Appreciate you, man. Appreciate you. Shouts out to the chat, man. It's a lot of people in the chat. Jasmine. Who we got? Babar. Babar said money was exchanged behind closed doors. I don't know which closed doors you're talking about or who exchanged it, but if you could explain that a little bit more. Laron Taylor says, there is no toxic waste that justifies the actions that happened at State Fair. Why? Because it's happening all over the country, not just Milwaukee. Absolutely, Laronte. I agree with you on that. But the comparison that I'm talking about, it's not just State Fair, okay? I want us to really, really look into the data and research on how toxic exposure impacts bad choices and crime. That's what I'm saying, Laronte. Because they have a correlation. Whether we want to believe it or choose to understand it or not, it has an impact. It plays a part. And we're going to get into that right after these messages. Don't go anywhere, y'all. This is the award-winning 101.7, The Truth.

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This is Grapevine with your boy Ray Nitty. Yeah, man, we reaching high today. We grabbing the real sweet ones. 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How y'all doing, man? Tap In MKE. Will be following me after the grapevine, y'all. But right now, we tapping into this toxic mess that's going on in the city. And these fake politicians that be having fake hearings and all of these other things, just performative as hell. Ah, Babar said a check, sir.

they don't be responsible for their actions. My opinion, when Master Lock suddenly announced that they will be closing doors, wasn't due to production. It was due to knowing TC exposure would cause legal matters. They probably, of course, bro. Of course, Babar. They literally closed down after. Literally closed down after our article went up. Then after our article went up, or the second article went up, I reached out to Journal Sentinel, like, look across the street, fam. Look across the street. So, yeah, I believe that. I believe that. They saw, okay, let's close down while these blacks are getting hit for something that is on DNR's website that shows Master Lock contaminated this area. I told y'all on the website it says Master Lock's groundwater runs off into our sewer system and dumps off into Washington Park Quarry. I asked, should we let the outside community know? Should we be doing testing? They said, oh no, that's not how the gases work. But it knows how to stay and move in pipes and offshoot building materials on our side of the street. Let's continue. Letting companies leave without real remediation. All right. Fact check confirmed via DNR public records requests, Erie Manufacturing / GPI interim case file, and EPA's Milwaukee die casting site record. All right. A reoccurring legal mechanism shows up across these sites. Natural attenuation, where instead of actively removing contamination, a responsible party requests DNR accept that the contamination will simply break down naturally over time and the state grants case closure anyway. Think about that. The state. The state let these MFs just walk, fam. Leave. Big plight to Master Lock right now is for auction. It's for auction. They trying to get rid of the property so bad, they auctioning it off. Who gonna buy that toxic gumbo? Another black fool with a dream that the city ain't gonna hold no. I'm gonna get into it. First of all, I hope you know they're gonna sell that building and Master Lock is not gonna be responsible for cleaning up any of that contamination. We have zero protections or laws in place that holds people accountable for cleaning up the mess that they made in our communities. So it's hard for me to be, like, I understand people being upset about data centers. But for 40 years, Master Lock been poisoning Negroes. We ain't been mad. But got mad when black developers decided to do something about it. Then you got DNR lying and saying they didn't know. Y'all knew because y'all fired the man. Anyway, DNR accept that the contamination will simply break down naturally over time, and the state grants case closure anyway. 40 years, our site been sitting and it didn't break down. So how much hell time is needed? How much time is needed? Then Master Lock had Obama in that mug. Talking about beautification for 100 years. Lying bastards. Letting companies leave. In one documented Milwaukee case, the former Erie manufacturer

0: site at 4000 South 13th Street. The responsible party's own consultant requested closure, specifically citing that residual groundwater contamination will naturally attenuate over time. With neighboring property owners formally notified, they still cannot install any groundwater wells on their own land without DNR consent indefinitely. We got nothing to protect us. Nothing to protect people and saying like, hey, all these companies that deal with these toxins, they should be paying into a fund annually. Annually. We should be talking about revenue share annually. That should be going into, in case you leave, we have something that's going to protect families. We have something that's going to clean up the mess. Babar said a data center will probably buy it. Well, good luck getting it approved, because we don't want that in the community. Good luck getting that approved. When a response, notice the words. Remember I said it earlier. The DNR can issue a known party. They didn't do that to Master Lock or Briggs & Stratton. They did it to the developers. When a responsible party can't be found or is deceased, they could have found these mugs, but they just looked our way. When a responsible party can't be found or is deceased, as with the Milwaukee die casting, there is no enforcement mechanism at all. The contamination simply sits monitored, if at all, at whose expense? Taxpayers' expense, behind a fence that trespassers regularly cross. Okay. Is this time for the break? Oh, not yet. This is a structural version of what happened at CWC. Companies get the benefit of operating for decades, making billions of dollars. You can look it up. You can look it up, how much money Master Lock made. They've been in the hood for 100 years, fam. They celebrated 100 years in 2008. Companies get the benefit of operating for decades, and when it's time to close up, the legal and financial tools available constantly favor a slow, cheap exit over a fast, thorough one. Y'all ain't hearing me. Wisconsin laws give companies a legitimate pathway to leave contamination in the ground and call it closed. As long as they can argue, it'll fade on its own.
1: Like, don't worry about that. It'll go away. It'll go away. Just let it chill.
0: That's not a loophole being abused. It's how the system is designed to work, and Milwaukee's North Side has absorbed the result of that design for generations, fam. Come on, fam. Come on, Common Council President. Come on, Jose. Create pathways. All the elected officials, not just the Common Council President, because each of them got contamination in their areas. My laptop's gonna die.
1: This is good. This is good.
0: We want to talk about the chemistry of behavior, toxic exposure, and how it impacts crime and bad choices. This Milwaukee-specific study. It's time for a break. Don't go anywhere, y'all. We'll be right back on the Grapevine with your boy Ray Nitty on the award-winning 101.7 The Truth.
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2: This is the Bloomberg Black Business Beat. It's a challenging time to be a black leader in America. Recently, my colleagues at Bloomberg Business Week brought together a group of prominent black executives to talk about how they're navigating the White House, rollbacks to DEI initiatives, and the current mood in America surrounding race. Chris Williams is chairman at Siebert Williams Shank & Company. He said tribalism and political division is playing into how diversity is being perceived.
3: There are mindsets that are pro and con DEI that are becoming more entrenched one side or the other, because aside from race, on every aspect of American life, the differences, the gulf between one viewpoint and another viewpoint is more entrenched and clear.
2: Williams says the U.S. is philosophically divided on a number of issues. I'm Bloomberg's Justin Milliner on the Black Business Beat.
4: Roll another one.
5: Sit up, never like you know it's put you pack it with the automatics. We gon' set up to have it. Wait.
6: What up, y'all? Wait. What up? Welcome back. It's your boy Ray Nitty on the Nate Vine. The grapevine. I said the Nate Vine. Chopped. What up, y'all? Holding it down on the grapevine. On the award-winning 101.7 The Truth. We talking about this toxic town, man. They ain't gonna like this one. If the Alders didn't support me on my first run, they damn sure ain't gonna support me now. Milwaukee specific study. Researchers at UWM Milwaukee's Zibler School of Public Health tracked 89,129 people born in Milwaukee between 1986 and 2003 who had a valid childhood blood lead test before age six, then linked that data to the Milwaukee Homicide Review Commission's firearm violence record in adulthood. The findings. This is where we going with it, Babar. The findings, right? Not saying it's a super direct correlation, but it has a place. As childhood blood levels rose, the risk of becoming a perpetrator or a victim of firearm violence rose with it. A clear dose-response relationship. Even after controlling for race, sex, and neighborhood socioeconomic status. The numbers that are at stake compared to people with blood lead under 5 UG/DL, those with lead levels of 20+UG/DL as children were 2.8 times more likely to become firearm violence perpetrators and 3.3 times more likely to become victims. So exposure does play a role. We want to act like it don't, but it does play a role. Overall, the study attributes 56% of firearm violence perpetration and 51% of victimization is in this Milwaukee cohort to blood lead levels at or above 5 UG/DL. The current CDC reference level for elevated lead. 56. Lead author Lindsay Emmer's own framing. Childhood lead exposure impairs decision-making and increases impulsivity. Mechanisms directly known to be criminogenic, not just correlated by coincidence. I want y'all to think about that. We just talking about lead now, fam. That was lead.

Okay? Lead. Lead. That's what we're talking about. We ain't talking about TCE. We ain't talking about petroleum. We ain't talking about all these other gases and vapors. We're not even talking about that. But what happens when you mix all of these chemicals, right? If you mix lead, if you mix TCE, if you mix petroleum, what do you think it does? What do you think it does? TCE and other solvents, the same mechanism, just a different chemical, right? Separate from lead, peer-reviewed research on TCE specifically documented developmental neurotoxicity, disrupted neurotransmitter function, oxidative stress, and neuroinflammation in the developing brain, with observed behavioral outcomes, including hyperactivity, lower IQ scores, and locomotor / attention deficits, fam. We talk about the reading levels. We talk about the education levels. We talk about people not being able to pay attention. Young people not being able to pay attention in school. Young people making all these terrible decisions. Adults making all of these terrible decisions. Bad choices. I'm not giving no excuses here. I'm just kind of giving the diagnosis. I ain't no doctor, though. It's just a thought. But these are the facts I'm sharing. I forgot to tell y'all where my fact check was from. The lead violence findings below are from a peer-reviewed, published UW-Milwaukee study. This is not a theory. It's measured Milwaukee data. Okay? Measured Milwaukee data. I want us to think about this now, y'all. I'm going to read it one more time. Because somebody asks, how does this have an impact on what's going on at these festivals and kids acting up? I'm going to give you one more. I'm going to read it again. A related chlorinated solvent. No. I'm skipping something. My bad. Separate from lead, peer-reviewed research on TCE specifically documents developmental neurotoxicity, disrupted neurotransmitter function, oxidative stress, and neuroinflammation in the developing brain, with observed behavioral outcomes including hyperactivity, lower IQ scores, and locomotor / attention deficits. Okay? Exposure. That's what the exposure to these toxins and these chemicals that just go untreated and that our local leaders allow companies to just poison us and walk away. It's the walking dead around this mall. Zombies. I remember I had to, it's ironic that we're watching this, right? Because when I was sharing my story and frustration with a group of young people, teens actually, that was at UWM, they were doing an interview with Power Forward Media in the building about, I can't remember exactly what they was doing. And I just happened to be sharing the story. And he was like, you know what? We want to put our students on this for research. So we was working on a documentary to get all of this together. But then I found out how wide and deep this rabbit hole was. So you got to do extensive research to even deliver this in a way that it'll be palatable and understandable for our community. All right? A related chlorinated solvent, PCE, also found at several Milwaukee sites, including the Erie manufacturing site, was studied directly in children living near contamination sites. Even

low level community exposure was linked to measurably lower working memory, processing speed, and executive function. The same cognitive systems tied to impulse control. This is not an excuse for anyone's choices, y'all. Let me be clear. It does not erase personal accountability. Let me be clear. But a community that has been sitting on 900 plus TCE sites and generations of lead paint housing has been dealing with a measurable published neurological headwind that other neighborhoods simply haven't had to carry. And that's the data point. That ain't no narrative. Lena was, she was losing her mind. She was going crazy trying to tell us about this stuff. And people called her crazy. We let Chris Larson call her crazy. Nobody checked Chris Larson. Let's talk about that. We let that man call that black woman on the Senate floor, might I add. She hasn't taken her crazy meds today. We let that, but we care about mental health. Okay. Y'all don't want me, y'all should have gave somebody else these 2 hours. Y'all should have okay. Remember that. Remember, and it was folks in there that saw it and heard it too that didn't hold Chris Larson accountable. Okay. Anyway, how other communities have handled the same fight. What word is this? Marinette. Peshtigo. After Tyco / 3M firefighting foam contaminated local water for years, the community won, guess what, a $10 million settlement with Tyco specifically. While a broader 2022 lawsuit against Tyco, ChemGuard, 3M, and DuPont for wrongfully, knowingly, and deceptively contaminating natural resources with PFAS across Wisconsin is still ongoing. So why, when it comes to Milwaukee, we can't get on? Emil, call back. What we got to do to get a class action lawsuit for the citizens of Milwaukee? Because clearly our leaders ain't going to do it. And I know some people like, man, what about Chevy? This is what I will say about Chevy in this situation. Chevy was one of the only elected officials during that time that did not use his platform to throw black developers under the bus. He was one of the only elected officials that actually said, you know what? We're going to figure this out. What you all were attempting to do was important for the city, and we need to figure this out. $10 million, y'all, settlement. Let's go to Wausau, Marathon County. We could team up with somebody else. We ain't even doing that. Class action lawsuit against 15 chemical manufacturers and 61 insurers in December 2023 and has already received about $2.9 million in a first phase payout from the national 3M settlement. They already got a national settlement with more expected from DuPont. Let's go to Eau Claire. Eau Claire County took an even more aggressive independent path, filing its own lawsuit. That's what I want us to do. Let's hit them back. Filing its own lawsuit this year against 3M, Chemours, DuPont, 18 other defendants,

0: over airport PFAS contamination, specifically because the county was not part of the broader settlement group and didn't want to wait. A group called SOH2O has publicly criticized the whole settlement structure, arguing that funneling settlement money into one statewide trust fund forces, thank you, contaminated communities to compete against one another for limited resources, despite all communities being equally deserving of clean, safe drinking water. I need to get SOH2O on the show. Wisconsin communities, they organized, filed, in a several case have already started collecting real settlement money years before Milwaukee took equivalent action. Don't go anywhere, y'all. When we come back, we're going to be wrapping this thing up, y'all, on the award-winning 101.7 The Truth.
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107 The Truth. This is your boy Ray Nitty on the Grapevine. DJ Brother Z holding us down on the production and sound, and I got what it takes to rock the mic right. We're talking about this toxic town. We just went through how toxic chemicals and exposure impacts crime and bad choices. We just went through it. And I'll share something again just so, you know, for those that are just joining us. Separate from lead, peer-reviewed research on TCE specifically documented developmental neurotoxicity, disrupted neurotransmitter function, oxidative stress, and neuroinflammation in the developing brain, with observed behavioral outcomes including hyperactivity, lower IQ

scores and locomotor / attention deficits. Okay? A related chlorinated solvent, PCE, also found at several Milwaukee sites, including the Erie manufacturing site, was studied directly in children living near contamination sites. Even low-level community exposure was linked to measurably lower working memory, processing speed, and executive function. The same cognitive system tied to impulse control. All right? That's the connection. But we're going to get deeper into that, too, on another show, on another day. But what I want to get into before we get out of here is the PFAS lawsuit Milwaukee wasn't a part of, right? The national PFAS settlement over $12.5 billion combined from 3M and DuPont, one of the largest environmental settlements in American history covering thousands of public water utilities and municipalities, was negotiated and largely finalized in 2023. Milwaukee County was not an active party pursuing its own claim in that window. It was only in December 2025 that Milwaukee County leadership began the process to seek authorization to sue PFAS producers and oil companies directly, roughly 2 years after Marinette, Wausau, and other Wisconsin communities were already deep into their own settlement and litigation process. Get the hell out of office. Y'all not down there doing nothing. The county stated model is the same one that won Milwaukee's county $71 million in the opioid litigation. The largest single government settlement in Wisconsin history, meaning there is a proven local playbook for exactly this kind of fight. It just wasn't applied when it come down to poisoning Negroes. Let them go crazy so we can up the budgets for everything around here. It ain't no money in the cure, man. The money in the treatment. If we get rid of all these sites and these Negroes start acting right, how are we gonna get more money for behavioral studies? You know they love to study black folk. Anyway, as I get ready, the primary confirmed PFAS source specifically for Milwaukee County is firefighting foam used at Milwaukee Mitchell International Airport through 2012. Groundwater sampling near the airport has already turned up high PFAS levels. Milwaukee did receive some general drinking water infrastructure help. Wisconsin communities broadly got $282 million in state drinking water project funding in November 2025, but that's separate from general infrastructure money, not compensation tied to being made whole for PFAS contamination specifically. So as I get ready to close, y'all, I want us to put this whole thing into perspective, right? Milwaukee has over 900 known TCE sites and documented pattern of treating contamination differently based on zip code and income. Companies that get to leave contamination behind with minimal enforcement. A published local study tying childhood lead exposure directly to gun violence. I ain't making this up. And until literally 2 months ago, no active seat at the table for PFAS compensation that other smaller Wisconsin communities have already been paid for. They already got the bread, fam. I'm asking y'all to do this. Go to the DNR website. This is my call to action to y'all. Go to the DNR website. Search your own block tonight. We do this show so that information like this don't stay buried in a database that don't nobody ever knew about. I'd have never known about this if we didn't go through what we went

I'd have never known about it. I'd have never known about it, y'all. I watch our politicians use it as a tool to prop themselves up, win elected seats, whatever, common council presidency seats. And they shake our hands in public. All right? But I'm telling y'all, go do the research. Go do the research on how we treat these toxic waste fields in our community. Go do the research. How we let corporations walk away with no ramifications. We don't got no fund holding them accountable, nothing that they need to pay into annually that will help with remediation in case they leave. These were some of the things that I was asking for when I ran for office that provoked me to run for office, because the attorney that was representing us and telling us to be quiet was on the advisory committee for the DNR. I'm telling y'all, they should have never gave me a mic. It's your boy Ray Nitty, and I'm just going to keep bringing y'all the stories that they trying to hide from us, y'all. And they not going to like it, but I don't give a damn. Brother Z, y'all have a good day. Don't go nowhere. Jazzy is up next with the Tap In. All right? On the award-winning 101.7 The Truth, it's your boy Ray Nitty holding it down on the Grapevine. See y'all tomorrow. I bring you some more smoke. Cheap ball.

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1: Thug Holiday, go ahead, you can cry us up, right, baby? Everything gonna get greater later. That's right. This is the time when we take out to remember all the loved ones we lost through the struggle. I dedicate this to my brother Hollywood.

Happy Monday, Milwaukee. You are officially tapped in with your girl, Jazz Tyler. I hope that you all had an amazing weekend. A lot has happened. We're going to get into it today. So I have to be completely transparent with y'all because, again, this is more than just radio to me. This is family. You guys are family. And I almost didn't know how I even wanted to approach today's show because I lost two people this weekend within 24 hours of each other, one day apart. And when death comes that close together, something happens. And you start to look at things differently. You start thinking about conversations you had. You start thinking about people you should have called, things you thought you had more time to say. And one of those people I lost was Joseph Smalls Jackson. Huge shout out to Joker, to Jasmine Jackson, his sister, his family. If you listen to the morning show, Homer talked about it a little bit as well. And he's actually the person who gave me the call. And if you were watching the interview I had with Homer, we talked about Smalls a lot because he was the person who Homer introduced me to, who guided me and introduced me to the music industry. He played a role in my music career. He played a role in my journey. And ultimately, he played a role in the success that eventually put me in this chair today. So, I got to send my condolences to his family, to all of the close friends, to Joker, his best friends, Zaytoven, everybody who was around him, who he impacted. We all are experiencing the same exact feeling. And I think the worst part of it all is not when it's a situation where a person wasn't murdered, it's harder to deal with because you have no one to blame. There's no one to blame. There's no one to place your anger on. And you have to go back to living an everyday life like it's normal. And that's the part that's not fair. So all weekend, I've been thinking about some things. Thinking about what happens to our story when we are no longer here to tell it. The second call I received was actually from someone who you guys may see in the chat often, Kawanda. I've known Kawanda since I was 15. And she called me at 3 this morning to tell me that someone who was a very good friend of mine, her brother, passed away as well. And this was less than 24 hours of me getting a call about Smalls. So again, full transparency, we're going to get through this today. It's going to be a great day. But do understand that I'm trying my best. If you see me, show some love. Social media or in person, because I need it. I do. August 17th, nearly 30 years after Tupac Shakur was murdered, opening statements begin in the trial of the man prosecutors say orchestrated his killing. And they are not telling a story about Tupac. Then there's Nolan Wells, an 18-year-old young man from Mississippi. Dead after a 4th of July trip to Horn Island. His family is fighting for answers because they don't believe they have the complete story about what happened to their child. And then yesterday, I'm sure you all have seen the news, heard the radio, social media. It's the last day of state fair. And young people were once again caught on video fighting. And now they have a story being told about them. These kids are terrible. This generation is lost. They don't have any home training. And suddenly I realized that's the show. Because

Every story we are discussing today comes down to the same question. Who gets to write your story? Sometimes you live your entire life and one moment becomes your headline, right? I want to start with Smalls, because before I talk about Pac and Nolan, before we criticize the young people, I need to acknowledge somebody who contributed to my story. People see me today as a radio host, community, you know, advocate. I've worked in entertainment, music, interviews, opportunities, all of the above, but nobody becomes who they are alone. Somebody introduced me to somebody. Somebody believed in me. Somebody opened a door for me, and somebody gave me information. Somebody encouraged me when I wasn't the version of myself that everybody recognizes today. And when these people transition and pass away, you realize that some of your success has somebody else's fingerprints on it. That's legacy. That is the true meaning of legacy. And I never thought that I'd make it this far in my career only to not be able to celebrate with the very person who played a huge part in that, right? Maybe that's what we understand about legacy, misunderstand about legacy. You know, legacy isn't what people post about when you die. Legacy is the part of you that keeps living inside somebody else. And Smalls, I want you to know part of you is sitting behind this microphone right now. And I hope that I have made you proud. Actually, I know I did, because he made a comment on the interview that me and Homer did. And he reached out to me and said he was proud. And that's all I ever wanted to do. Same with Homer, same with anybody who has played a role in jazz becoming jazz. All I ever wanted to do was make them proud. So I have a hard question for you all. You don't necessarily have to call in, just something to think about. If somebody who helped make you who you are died tonight, would they already know what they meant to you? Why do we wait until someone passed away before we create these long paragraphs on social media, or before we get to the funeral and stand up and have these incredible stories? These are moments and stories that should be told while they are here. And these two situations happening back to back. So I want to give you guys a timeline, because again, if you are just joining us, you know, there's a lot that's happening. There's a lot that's been happening. You guys are family, and I want to be transparent, but also because I understand there's people listening who are battling things and continuously battling things. Every day you have to walk around with a smile. Every day you got to go to work, because they will replace you if you don't, because people care, but life still goes on. And even though we don't get time to sit in whatever it is that we're dealing with, the best thing to do is to talk through it. I'm a firm believer in having conversations with people you care about to express whatever it is that you're feeling so that you can keep your sanity, right? That's what it's about. But November

0: about how much people care about you, it puts life into a different perspective, and it makes you be more grateful, right? Not that you aren't, but it forces you to be more grateful. It forces you to call people you haven't talked to in a while and tell them that how you feel and that you love them. And it forced you to start to think about things that you hadn't thought about in so many years. And I was having a conversation with my brother Larry, and we was talking about the full circle of life and how death is the ultimate ending, but you die multiple times in your life. And what I mean by that is the more you grow, the more you transition, the more you, you know, let go of an old life and who you used to be and create a new one. And the things that's happening now are all people who I met in the same timeline 15 years ago at the same exact time. So the way that is coming back now is the same exact way to when I met them, which means that that's a pattern, which means that it's a full circle, which also forces me to be extremely grateful that I am here, but also begin to pay attention to these things and to make sure that I am doing everything that I am supposed to do. Now I'm forced to go back and think about everyone who has impacted my life in some shape or form, whether it was advice, whether it was financially, whatever it was, but just all of the people who have taken time to put their energy into me because they seen something in me, I'm now retracting those conversations. I'm now retracting. I'm now remembering those conversations that I once stopped remembering. I'm now going back to this specific timeline to make sure that I am doing my due diligence. And I want to continue to, you know, help push those who have impacted me legacy. So I vow to continue to push Small's legacy. You know, I didn't know Pac. I am a board member for his foundation, and I love his family and they love me, and I vow to continue his legacy as well. And I don't know Nolan Wells, never had the pleasure of meeting that young man, but I didn't know him to know that his life was cut too short to the point where he never got a chance to finish his legacy. And me going over his case and bringing awareness to it is my way of doing that as well. So when we come back again, almost 30 years after Tupac Shakur died, a jury is finally hearing a murder case, but there's something bothering me because prosecutors are explaining what they believed happened the night Tupac was shot. I want to talk about something bigger. Who was Tupac becoming before he was assassinated? And why is that part of the story so important? I'm going to separate fact from my opinion, but we most definitely are going there. Do not touch that dial. It's your girl Jazz Tyler, 101.7 The Truth.
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I was talking about legacy life. 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What's up, Jazz? Wes, Kawanda, I love you dearly. I love your family. Thank you for tapping in. I know it's rough, but thank you for tapping in today. And always sending my love and thoughts and prayers with you all, as well as my mentor, my brother, Joseph Smalls Jackson, who passed away this weekend. Sending condolences to them, to him and his family as well. So, opening statements started today for the Tupac Shakur trial, murder trial. Dwayne Kefidi Davis is on trial for the 1996 murder of Tupac Shakur. Davis has pleaded not guilty, and here's what prosecutors are arguing. They're arguing that Tupac and others attacked Orlando Anderson, which is Davis' nephew, inside the MGM Grand following the Mike Tyson's fight. Prosecutors are allegedly stating that what happened afterwards was revenge. They say Davis helped orchestrate the shooting. The defense is challenging that story and attacking the credibility and reliability of Davis' previous statements, because he's been on camera numerous times, especially with Vlad TV, running his mouth, right? But that's it. That's the case. That's all that's being litigated. Now I want to talk about Tupac the person, in fact versus opinion. And I need everybody to listen to understand something. So I'm not going to be subjective when I speak about this. I'm going to be objective. So please follow me, right? Yes, I am a board member of the Tupac Amaru Shakur Foundation. So I take the responsibility of discussing his legacy seriously. I'm not sitting behind the microphone telling you that I know who did it. I wasn't there. I'm not telling you that the government did it. I don't have any evidence proving that. But what I am going to give you is my perspective, because there's something I've always struggled with. I've struggled with the fact, and this isn't just with Tupac, but specifically for him, his story repeatedly gets reduced to being a rapper, gang affiliations,

the fight at the casino, retaliation, murder, all of that. But hold on a minute. Because who really was Tupac, right? And why does this matter, and what does this have to do with his case? And again, it's not speaking subjectively, it's speaking objectively. We had a similar conversation last week when we talked about anyone who takes the stand to, not in court, but who take a stance to defend our people, to help our people, to fight for our people, right? Pac's mother was Afeni Shakur. His stepfather was Dr. Matula Shakur. Afeni was part of the Black Panther Party. His father was a part of the Black Liberation Army. His upbringing was surrounded by political consciousness, Black liberation, government, poverty, police brutality, racism, and power. America's history of federal surveillance and disruption of Black political organizations, including the Black Panthers, is documented history. That does not prove that the government is involved in Tupac's murder, but it absolutely gives a historical context for understanding the world that he came from. So my question is this. What if the most important thing about Tupac wasn't what he was becoming, or that he was becoming more dangerous, but what if it was that he was becoming more influential? He had millions of young people listening. And he wasn't just talking about money. He was talking about poverty, police brutality, Black mothers, addiction, mass incarceration, racism, government, community survival. His greatest power wasn't making young Black people angry. It was making young Black people think. And we all know that in this country, let's rewind the tapes. If it wasn't important for Black people to think, they would have never taught us how not to read. They would have never removed the books from us or punished our ancestors for attempting to learn how to read. Access to knowledge is valuable in the hands of Black and brown people. It's valuable because once we know better, we always do better. And that's why I refuse to let one fight inside the MGM Grand become the summary of that man's existence. Did the fight happen? Absolutely. Could actions have consequences? Absolutely. But he lived for 25 years. And out of everything he done in 25 years, why does that 5-minute interaction dictate his history or his legacy, right? And when you think about it, when you think about similar situations, whether it's on a national level or a local level, how many Black men have had their entire lives reduced to the worst 5 minutes that they've ever lived? How many? Now I want to introduce you to another young Black man, and that's Nolan Wells, right? Except he wasn't 25, he was 18. His family has been asking for answers since July. Let me repeat that. His family has been asking for answers since July. He's 18. Take the idolization of Tupac out of your mind and treat him as a human. He was 25. And his family was asking for, has been asking for justice for 30 years. That is a problem. That is a problem. Because every time we end up in these situations, we are constantly in a situation to ask, right? We're constantly asking for what should be given. Information, valuable information. These are human beings. These were human beings. These are human lives. And when we're dealing with the judicial system, especially when it comes to Black men and women, we always have to ask for something that we shouldn't have to ask for. As a parent, I couldn't imagine, right? And it's not to say that, well, we know the justice that we're looking for, the answers aren't necessarily justice because we can't get these people back. But it does not mean that the judge has the right, prosecutors, anybody, it doesn't give anybody the right

0: to not play their part, right? Especially when you know, when people, there's multiple people involved and somebody knows something. And I get it. I get it. Nobody wants to be the quote-unquote snitch, right? I was watching the jury trial today, the opening statements, and they were talking about how when Pac was taking his last breath, they asked him who did it, and he wouldn't even say, right? Nobody wants to admit to certain things because that is the culture that we grew up in, not just Black people, all people, hence the Nolan Wells case, right? The only difference is they have the money to cover it up in a way that a lot of Black and brown families, in a way that other people don't have, even Black and brown families. When we get into situations and we are guilty, we don't have the money to cover it up. We have to deal with whatever the consequences is. And so should whoever was involved. So should whoever was involved. Both of these situations are interesting to me, not in a sense of being a spectator, but more so the judicial system overall. And it prompted me to start researching how these things are ran, similar cases in the state of Nevada and the state of Mississippi, as well as laws, as well as elected officials, as well as who's, you know, donating to who campaign when they're running for these seats. You understand what I'm saying? When we have people who sit in these positions, they didn't get there for free. They didn't get there just because they're popular or known. They got there because of campaign funding. Who's funding the campaigns to put these judges in the seats that they're in, to put these district attorneys in the seats that they're in, the people who are in the coroner's office, right? There are people who are funding these people to take these seats so that they can have control. It's almost like being a silent partner. That is the harsh, harsh reality. And when we look at the situation with State Fair yesterday, and we see majority of young Black men fighting each other so bad, like I like toxic things when it comes to watching TV. Like sometimes I may dip off into reality TV, but one thing that I despise looking at is men or young men fighting, unless it's boxing. And the video I seen at State Fair yesterday broke my heart so much because they were fighting like they were aiming to kill with their fist. And they were jumping people, right? Like you can squabble, you can do a head up, that's cool. But the amount of young men on one, like it was 7, 8, 9, 10 versus one, that's extreme. That's extreme. And no one knows the context to why it happened. No one knows what these students, these youth grades are in school. No one knows their upbringing. All we know is a 30-second video. And that 30-second video is all they need to dictate what type of person they are. That not even 5 minutes. The 2-minute video in the MGM Grand, that's all they needed to dictate what happened to Tupac. And now we're dealing with the same thing with Nolan Wells. His family has been asking for answers since July, and today there is another major development. The NAACP has entered the fight, and I'll tell you exactly what has changed when we return. It's your girl, Jazz Tyler. Do not touch that dial. 101.7 The Truth.
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fully tapped in. For those who are joining us, we are talking about the Tupac Shakur murder trial as well as Nolan Wells this first hour. Coming up at the 5 o'clock hour, we have an interview with Milwaukee artist Emmett James. He will be performing for his big barbecue fest and at the Truth Family Fest as well. And then we're going to dive back into these cases. So Nolan Wells, 18 years old, college football player, went to Horn Island off the Mississippi coast over the 4th of July weekend, and he didn't come home. His body was discovered July 6th, and ever since then, his family has been asking what happened to our son. As of today, the NAACP has officially announced that it is joining the legal team representing Nolan Wells' family. And Ben Crump is already representing the family now. The NAACP's Office of General Counsel is joining to make an effort in this case as well. There's also a movement involving Nolan's phone. The family's attorneys says that they are ready to participate in a joint forensic inspection of the phone. Why does this matter? Because digital evidence can potentially help establish timelines, communications, and other information relevant to investigators. But I'm going to be careful here because we do not know what the examination will reveal. So don't let Facebook, Instagram, or any other social media handles turn possibility into evidence. I'm not accusing anybody of doing nothing to him, but at the same time, I am, because the math is just not mathing, right? And when a grieving mother says something about this doesn't make sense, do we owe her conspiracy theories or do we owe her a thorough investigation? Because there is a difference, right? So I'm all for, you know, I seen the sister who was like, she's an engineer, and she took the audio and dissected it, right? So much to the point where she was able to hear some things in the background that prior to it sounded distorted. And obviously, you know, there were, from a judicial stance, there was complaints about it. They were saying that it wasn't real and all, pretty much discrediting what she did. And she did it not because they paid her, not because they asked her to, but because, like me, she may be a mother. She was following the story. She had a certain skill set, and she applied that skill set because she understood in that moment that that family, that mother, was owed a thorough investigation. And if you have been following this case like me, you know that these people are playing in their face. It's clear as day. It doesn't take, it's not rocket science to see what happened. Now, the specifics of how, absolutely. But who all was involved, come on now. So, yes, you're going to have, quote unquote, conspiracy theories and so on and so on. I don't consider it as conspiracy theories because 9 times out of 10, it's true. Just like with the vaccination, they kept saying, calling us conspiracy theories, and now look. But we don't owe her our opinions on what we think happened to a certain degree. What we do owe the family, if we're, if

we choose to help as a community is to assist with getting her and her, the rest of his family, a thorough investigation, right? A thorough investigation. So that means we have to, when we participate in the fight, we have to be very strategic and we cannot be reactionary. We cannot react off of emotion all the time because that's how we're going to lose. My advice would be to do exactly what that sister, the one who is an engineer and was able to dissect that phone call. You need to find people in our community who have certain skill sets that can assist, right? Find a black coroner. Find a black sheriff if you need to. Find a black DA. Find these people in the same positions of the people that were of the ops, because at this point, they're really the ops because they're not helping. We have to find our people who sit in these positions or similar positions, and we have to start asking them questions and getting their advice and their expertise to make sure that we're getting facts and not just opinions or misguided assistance. Because a lot of times, that's what it is. A lot of times, we want to help. And we figure reposting on social media or being reactionary and emotional is helping. Yes, it's helping as far as bringing awareness. But what's the point if we don't seek the finish line? We have to become more strategic when we choose to participate in national cases. It can't always just be your opinion from the sideline, right? If you're going to do something, do something that's going to count, because the fight that we're up against, and I say when I say we, is because y'all already know, especially when it comes to me, community is community. It doesn't matter if he wasn't your son or my son. He's all of our sons, like DNA-wise. He's still, Nolan Wells is still all of our responsibility. Just like the babies at State Fair, just like the elders who were, you know, of age when Tupac was alive, because let's not forget that he was only 25 when he passed away. So when we're talking about young adults and we're talking about children, they are all of our responsibility. We cannot continue to point the finger at, is this person fault or that person fault? We all have to collectively figure out, A, how to stop these things from happening, and B, if they do happen, how can we mobilize ourselves in a way that's going to count? We've seen this story multiple times where the same elected officials, the same preachers, the same attorneys, you know, they hop on these cases. These are the same people from the civil rights movement with the same understanding. No slight, but facts is facts. And again, I see so many people doing commentary, not commentary, but yeah, commentary. So many people, you know, are capitalizing off of the Nola Wells story on social media. That's why you guys don't hear me talk about it a lot. There are people who are literally sitting back, collecting facts and digging up information for views. And let's be clear, depending on the certain amount of views they get paid for that. But all they're doing is reiterating what Nancy Grace has said or Ben Crump has said. They're not doing anything but enticing people. And then what happens? Because people are reactionary and capitalizing off of this on their platforms, you now have people who are getting arrested for threatening the coroner or the DA's office or the state legislator. Because they're upset that they're not doing anything. That's called being reactionary. That's not being strategic. That's not helping the family. Meanwhile, the mom is a nurse and she had all of these cuckoo people making false reports about her. Just on the simple fact that the nation is defending her and defending Nolan. And you have racist white people who are leaving negative comments about their experience. Well, the jig is up, because the comments that they're leaving, the dates ain't adding up because she has been on leave. So even though they investigated her,

0: her. They didn't take her license or remove her because it's not factual. Right? But these are the people who are making the comments are the people who are tied to certain individuals, are the people who are entitled and privileged and have a certain amount of money. So again, my call to action is be strategic. Yes, we can feel that pain. Yes, as a mother, you understand whether your child is deceased or not, but we have to be more strategic and get out of our feelings. We can be angry. We can be upset. But just sitting online, voicing your opinion about a case or trying to capitalize off of it or calling somebody and threatening them because you don't like the fact that they're not assisting Nolan's family the way that they should be, that's only going to make the situation worse. So black people, if you want to help, we got to do a better job. Let's find the very people that sit in the same positions as the people who are doing what they're doing to try and stop this case from the truth from coming out. Let's find people that sit in those positions who can give us facts and give us advice about how this case should be conducted. Let's hear from them. Let's stop allowing other people to dictate the outcome or the narrative. And it's going to be a long journey. We all know, again, with situations like this, 9 times out of 10, depending on, you know, who's all involved, the case can go this way or that way. You know, it's very difficult. I've worked with a lot of families, and the most traumatizing thing of it all is reaching a verdict or receiving a verdict that you don't want to hear. You know, so it's hard to keep your hopes up high. All we can do is continue to pray for that family as well. But again, if you are someone who is really into this case, man, we got to do better. We got to go to break. When we come back, we're coming back home to Wisconsin, man. And I'm probably going to make some parents mad because everybody watched those young people fighting at the state fair and immediately asked, what's wrong with these kids? My question is a little bit different, and it's not in the sense that you may think, but it's who raised them. And we're going to talk about it next, 101.7 The Truth.
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6: 101.7 in Truth, it's your girl Jazz Tyler. We are live and direct. If you are just now joining us at the top of the hour, I was explaining... Today's show is a little bit different. We are talking about Nolan Wells, the Tupac murder trial. We'll also have a sit-down interview with Emmett James as well. But I lost two people that I love dearly back-to-back this weekend. And I'm doing the best that I can, full transparency. But there's a lot that I want to discuss. And even though we're talking about national cases, we're going to tie it all together. So again, I have to send my condolences to Joseph Smalls Jackson's family, as well as Kawanda. I love y'all dearly, and I'll always be here no matter what. So listen, yesterday was the final day of the Wisconsin State Fair, and videos circulated showing fights and chaos involving groups of young people, right? And obviously, the phones come out. Everybody is recording, everybody is posting, everybody is sharing. And I've determined that we've become better at documenting destruction than preventing it. Now, I'm going to play advocate here because I understand. I understand both sides. I understand documentation can assist, you know, but nine times out of 10, the person who is filming it is doing it for, I hate to say it, but entertainment purposes, right? And also, it's different nowadays. It's hard to try and help prevent a situation because your life may be the cost, especially if it has nothing to do with you. So a lot of people, especially people where we are, no longer feel the need to step in, especially when it comes to the youth, because we are afraid that something might happen to us. And because there is no rapport between the generations, right? I remember when I was younger, I used to be afraid to curse in front of adults. I couldn't go around. I didn't care if I knew them or not. You didn't curse in front of adults. You didn't walk around smelling like weed. You know, you'll be nervous. And if they come up and they catch you, you get yourself together. And nowadays, that's not the case. A lot of the youth has no compassion. They have no rapport with their elders, right? So there's no respect. So it makes it difficult for anybody to want to intervene, right? Hell, the police got beat up too. So if they find on 12 on a popo, what you think they're gonna do to you? Especially when you're outnumbered. So a lot of people, I think 50% of the people chooses to record it for documentation purposes. 25% is because they actually want to help. Hey, if y'all know anybody, or, you know, the other 25% entertainment purposes, right? And then the other half of the people is just like, whatever. They don't have no feeling about it. They're just doing it just to do it, right? So again, we've become better at documenting destruction than preventing it. And that's uncomfortable. But please, somebody tell me, stop me when I'm lying. Something happens, and before somebody says stop, somebody says get out your phone. Let me record this. But here's where I'm challenging the adults. Again, this is coming from a mother of

three. I have a 19-year-old son who actually was at State Fair yesterday. And when I seen the video, my heart sank because, yes, he's a young adult. Yes, he's free to do what he want. But just the fact of my children being in that type of environment when it was happening was traumatizing to me, because you can only see so much on social media. You don't know what happened before. You don't know what happened after. And they're not documenting everybody. They're not recording everybody who was involved, right? But everybody keeps saying that these kids are different, and you are correct. But who raised this generation? That'd be the first question. Well, the parents. No, we all did. We all are responsible. You can curse me out on chat. You can call me 833-212-1017. You can hit me up on social media. You can do all of it and disagree, and that's fine. But I'm telling you, we all are responsible. Adults argue on Facebook. Adults threaten people online. Adults fight. Adults humiliate each other in public. Adults chase viral moments. And adults turn conflict into entertainment. Then what happens is the teenagers copy the culture, and the adults say, these kids don't got no respect. The children don't just listen to what we teach and what we do. They study us. And it starts at home. Not just with what they see their parents or guardians doing, but what they see online. So when we're talking about Smalls, Pac, Nolan, the young people at State Fair, I want y'all to understand something. Smalls reminds me to appreciate the people who helped write my story. Tupac reminds me that one moment should never erase an entire legacy. Nolan reminds me what happens when somebody can no longer tell their own story. And these teenagers remind me that their stories are still being written. Which means that, again, we should not be out here calling them thugs and saying that they're lost before you decide that they're never going to become anything. How would you feel, or where would you be, had someone judge you off the dumbest thing you did as a teenager? And I'm telling you, and again, I'm not taking up for all of them because they know right from wrong. But when you have conversations with community members like 414 Life, or when you have conversations with parents of students that you teach, again, I'm not condoning the violence. But there's always more to the story. There was a young man recently, a teenager, who was murdered, and everybody was going crazy. And it's always sad. But then you hear from a 414 Life member who was on the scene and says, yeah, the whole neighborhood said all he did was terrorize people. Not saying that that should have happened to him. But again, there's always other sides to the stories. And then we say, all these kids know how to do is kill each other. They don't know how to fight. Well, they fighting. Now they just fighting in the wrong place, and they're going about it the wrong way. But what is the solution? Obviously, we don't want them harming each other with guns and with violence. And then we say, back in the day, we used to get down. We just square up. Okay, well, now they fighting. They're just doing it. It's on site. How many of y'all, come on, man. How many of y'all walk around talking about it's on site? Or back in the day, if somebody, man, listen, as soon as I see you, that's what these babies are doing. Yeah. They're in online beefs, or beefs that happened last year at school, or beefs from phone calls, whether it's the homeboys or the homegirls or a girl that was dating. And it's on site. That on site means it has no limitations. On site, there is no boundaries. They don't care if you at State Fair or at the hospital or at the public library. On site is on site. Same way on site was back in the day when you was a teenager, is the same way it is today. So if we really want to start to see change, we got to check ourselves. I don't want to hear that, well, I'm grown. So what? Just because you

0: you're grown does not make it right. It's some old fools out here too. It's some old fools out here. So when we're talking about viral moments, we're talking about cases, we're talking about these youth, it brings me back to the fact that these babies are still writing their stories, and that these viral moments and these clips that's being circulated is determining what type of person they are. Half of the students or half of the youth that I know who be out here doing what they're doing are not bad children. They get good grades. They go to school. Half of them didn't even grow up in the type of environment that will make them become like this. So when I see these videos and I hear people say, make comments, you know, it has nothing to do with their, a lot of it has nothing to do with their education. A lot of it has nothing to do with the way they was brought up. Now, don't get me wrong. There are still some parents who are just as much of a fool as their child, which is why their child acts the way that they do. Then there are some parents where all they can do is work to keep their head above water. And it's hard to parent their child. And now their child is raising themselves and there's no community to assist. That don't mean that that parent necessarily is wrong. It means that that parent needs help. But one thing's for sure, two things for certain. Doesn't matter if they increase the age limit. Doesn't matter if they say no youth allowed. Something still, they're still going to find a way to make you know that it's a takeover. Hey, y'all don't pay attention to me at school because it's all about politics and the money. Y'all don't pay attention to me when I walk down the street because you're afraid of me. Y'all don't pay attention to us. Only way y'all pay attention to us is when we're involved in things that we have no business being involved in. We're going to talk about it more at the 6 o'clock hour. We've spent an hour talking about stories, and at 5, we're talking to someone who decided he was going to wait for somebody else to, he wasn't going to wait for somebody else to write his story. We're talking about artist Emmett James. He created his own event, Big Band Barbecue, live musicians, culture, community ownership. And he's also hitting our stage this Saturday at Truth Family Fest. We're talking about what happens when you stop waiting to get booked and build the stage yourself. That's next, 101.7 The Truth.
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2: 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And Tap In MKE. Ascension. Ascension. We gonna get it together. It's your girl Jazz Tyler. Thank you so much for tapping in with us. If you are just now joining us, the first hour I was giving an update on Nolan Wells' case, as well as the Tupac Amaru Shakur murder trial, and also talking about what happened at State Fair yesterday. And I was stating that a lot of people ask the wrong question. You know, they begin to, who raised the children? Who raised these kids? We did. We did, literally. Not just the parents, but society, social media. All of us are responsible, because the youth, they mimic what we do. And you can't tell me that I'm wrong, because how else would they know what to do? There's no way they would know what to do or how to do it had they not watched someone else do it, right? It has to come from somewhere. And I get it. It's a lot of people who say, I don't got nothing to do with that, or my children wasn't raised like that, so on and so on. But that's the very mentality, the very reason why they are the way that they are. Because we have this mentality of, it's not our responsibility, when indeed it is. It was the elders' responsibility when we were younger, right? Y'all know when y'all was growing up, the community was involved, the village. Now the parents don't want you checking their children, the children checking the parents and adults. There's just flat out no respect whatsoever. And I cannot blame it on lack of education. Because if you sit down with a lot of these youth, they are smarter than you think. And majority of them don't have bad grades, right? So it's not that they are incompetent. It's because they just are fearless. They are angry. There's something inside of them that is going on, and they don't have any other way to express it. They begin to develop hate for their people. You know, we all have been in fights when we were younger, whether we wanted to be or not. And when we fought, it was like, okay, yeah, I'm going to fight you. We're going to get it over.

And even if I don't like you or don't talk to you, I don't want to harm you. I don't want to fight you or hit you so hard to the point where I knock you out or knock you unconscious or put you in a position to where it could cost you your life. That's what I seen on them videos yesterday. What I seen on them videos yesterday made me sick to my stomach. And the people out there who are watching, I know some of them is y'all babies. Some of them is y'all babies. And instead of, and if it's not, instead of down talking the parents, help them. Help them. What can we do, right? They need help. The children need help. We all need help because pretty soon there's going to be nothing for us to do. No, I don't care if they decide to make it 21 and older. If they make all these events 21 and older, these youth will still find a way to do whatever it is that they want to do. And speaking of not having anything to do, to the youth, there's a lot of safe summer sites, a lot of free events that your child, student, niece, nephew, whoever can attend. Me and Vaughn have lock-ins every Thursday and Friday at Five Stars, the old Y off of Titonia. We have children in there from 12 to 17, giving out money, playing basketball, painting and sipping. And we do it with 414 Life, the Office of Community and Wellness. They've had seminars and boot camps to teach the youth how to be radio, do radio, DJing, cooking classes with Zebra. There's all types of things that's happening. So I don't know if we can use an excuse anymore that there's not something for them to do, because it is. We have to begin to assist with guiding them towards these places so that they can get the mentorship, they can have certain conversations, and have fun all at the same time. Again, I'd rather they fight versus shooting each other, but not in the manner that they did, right? Not in a way that they did. And I will be a lie to say that this isn't how it used to be, because if you know, you know. If you grew up back then, it was still stuff like this going down. There just wasn't social media, and we were a little bit more respectful. But at the end of the day, they need assistance. They need help. The parents need help. We all need help. And that's one of the reasons why I didn't go. I haven't been to State Fair in years because I just don't feel like dealing with that. It's a lot, especially if you have children or you're bringing, you know, elders or whatever the case may be. And then we also have to figure out a way how to properly prepare for situations like this. And I think a big part of that is because it is in the city of West Allis, and it's not in the actual city of Milwaukee, the elected officials and community advocates who conduct certain events or things to cater to the youth don't have a say-so in how State Fair should be handling these situations or how they can properly prepare. I know last year, the CVI team, Ron and them, was down there, right? And they were de-escalating a lot of the situations. I don't know if that was the case this year or not. I don't think it was. But going forward, whenever we do have these type of events or large gatherings and we know that the youth are going to attend, instead of just packing it out with the police department, we need these youth organizations and community advocates who work with these babies directly to be there to de-escalate these situations. They may be the only people that they'll listen to. They may be the only people who can calm them down and get them to not act a fool. It's the five P's, right? The five P's. That's what we have to do. I don't know what this is going to look like going forward as far as State Fair, as far as Summerfest, as far as any festivals. But with school coming back

0: are putting the dollars where they need to go to assist these babies. Because if we don't, we're going to have a city where everybody is no longer going to want to be here. The people who want to be successful, because it becomes a headache. It's starting to become a headache. It's going to start forcing people to leave. They're already leaving. They've been leaving. It's going to start forcing people to say, you know what? This is not a city where I can raise my child, and I no longer want any parts of this. And I hate to say it, and I hope it don't come to that point, but looking at all of these different situations happen, that's exactly what's going to start happening. We got to go to break. When we come up, we got Emmett James in the building. Do not touch that dial. It's your girl, Jazz Tyler, 101.7 The Truth.
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5: Okay.

0: Special guest in the building, Emma James. Thank you so much for joining us today. I just spent an entire hour asking who gets to write your story. And you are actually a perfect guest for this conversation. Every artist spend years waiting for somebody to book them, for somebody to promote them, for somebody just to notice them in general. And you've decided to create the Big Band Barbecue. So let's start here. When did you decide, I'm done waiting for somebody to build the opportunity, I'm going to build it myself?
1: Yeah, no, that's a good question. I kind of always been that way. I spent, I'll make this quick. I spent 8 years in L.A. So the first time I went to L.A., I did the whole pay to play, sell tickets to get slot times. And it only took me 2 times to do that, to realize that that's not what I wanted to do. Mm-hmm. Met a homie in L.A. He had a big backyard. I started doing backyard shows. We was losing money at first, and then we figured out a way how to make, like, even just a little bit of profit.
0: Yeah.
1: So now you fast forward to the Big Band Barbecue. It was December 2022. I was talking to my homie who's the music director. And I was like, yo, when I move to Milwaukee, when I move back, I want to do, like, a big band show. I always do 4 or 5 pieces. Like, I want to do, like, more than 10. He's like, when you ready to do that, let me know. So he writes and arranges all the parts for the musicians. And so that was December 2022. Yeah. First big band was August 2023.
0: Come on.
1: So, like, eight months later, we were able to actualize it. So that's kind of like the genesis of the idea.
0: So why barbecue? Why the live band? What type of experience are you trying to create by merging those two things together?
1: Yeah, I think when people think barbecue, you think like family function, outing, unk on the grill with the toes out. We won't have that part.
0: With the sandals.
1: Yeah, we won't have that part. We've never had that part, actually, but that would have been dope to do it when it was outside. But I just think music and food, drinks, they go good together.
0: Yeah.
1: And so I hit my girl Ashley. She works at Daddy Soul Food and Grill.
0: Come on.
1: And we've had this, you know, this partnership for 4 years now.
0: Yeah.
1: Where usually I get food catered from them, but now they're going to do the food truck this year.
0: Yeah.
1: So it's going to be a little bit different. So it just go together, in my opinion.
0: What do you think is missing from today's music that you think the live bands brings back?
1: I think for the performer and for the audience member, just live music is just a little bit more special.
0: Yeah.
1: From the performer's POV, I'm not, like, married to the studio version.
0: Yeah.
1: If I want to slow a song down, I can slow it down. If I want to extend a song lower, hey, I want the trumpet and the bass is going off right now. Y'all keep doing y'all thing for 60 more seconds.
0: Yep.
1: If I'm performing with a track, I'm married to the hook is right here, the verse is right here. And I think it's just something dope about and special and magical about live music. And so every time I get a chance,

0: I try to do that. When I can't, I do what I call a hybrid set. So you might see me play and I might do tracks and trumpet, tracks and violin. That way you still have that. I'm still married to the track, but you still have that live instrumentation element to it.
1: Yes. And there's no, honestly, like, I love music and I love creating music. And even when producing, if I'm making a beat, I can go on FL and make a beat. I can go on Logic and make a beat, right? But when you're playing the instruments versus just tapping it, you know what I'm saying? It's a different experience. And it's the same where you're going to a concert. It's like, yeah, you can rap over the track, you know, but when you hear the instruments playing live, when you hear the drums that guitar or the bass, like, it does something to your soul.
0: Yeah. One of my favorite things, too, is to see my producer homies. Let's say I do a song that they produced.
1: Yeah.
0: And then to see it. Like, I remember when I was in the studio making it, and now, like, they get to see horns and singers and string players. So it's a, even for them, from that POV, it's a dope opportunity to see, like, the music come alive.
1: So there's a difference between being an artist and an event producer. What did creating this teach you about business?
0: On a nonprofit end, it taught me a lot. It's funny because when I was in college learning about fundraising, I was like, "This, I'm never going to use this."
1: Yeah.
0: And now every summer for the last 4 years is all I do. And because people don't give money. Like, in order to produce this event for this year, it costs $20,000. But as an organization, they can't write checks to me. Right. They got to write checks to a nonprofit. It's tax deductible, yada, yada. And so, like, I've just been learning a lot about from that angle, why nonprofits move the way they do, why maybe I might want to start one, or maybe why I don't want to start one.
1: Exactly.
0: So from that angle, and just fundraising is like a fancy word for saying begging.
1: Yep.
0: But getting people to believe in the magic is a fancier way of saying it. But I learned a lot from that angle.
1: I used to do events, and I used to do large-scale events. And not only is it stressful when it comes to obtaining the funds, but finding the right people to help you carry it out.
0: Yeah.
1: I think the scariest part of it all is whether or not it's going to be successful. What was the scariest part about betting on yourself when it came to creating this event?
0: I think I've never produced an event. I've gone on, paid for an event, maybe a couple of grand.
1: Yeah.
0: But when you start talking 15, 20.
1: Yeah, it's money on the line.
0: Yeah, it's just, last year was the first year I owed money and had to go in my pocket.
1: Yeah.
0: It was like a couple grand, so it wasn't a lot. But that part is the scariest. I remember the second year, my homegirl who helped me produce this, shout out to Joy Boy, we got a $1,500 sponsorship the day of.
1: Yeah.
0: We needed like 3 more grand, and then we got half of it the day of.
1: Yeah.
0: And so I think that is the scary part, looking the musicians in the face and being like, yo, I said I was gonna do this.
1: Yeah.
0: I gotta do this now to make this work. And they always rock with me and cool with me, but that, I don't like having that conversation. But I'm always straight up and upfront about money.
1: Yeah.
0: People get real funny about money sometimes, and I try not to be that way.
1: Yeah. And it's difficult because you want to. I was just having this conversation this weekend. Like, I am so burnt out with doing things for love, because when you ride with people and their vision and they get to where they're going, it become like some people, not all, but some people is like they don't, you know, reach back or appreciate the work that you put in. So to your point, it's like, It's a horrible feeling to be able to say, hey, I know we agreed to this, but this was the outcome, right? But it's even better when you have solid people on your team who's like, you know what? I'm in it with you. And most importantly, one thing I tell my students all the time is everybody want to be the boss, but the boss get paid last. Yeah. Like, when the money comes back and you see that return, there's so much overhead and so many people and things you have to pay for. So you're really selfless, right? Because you're trying to make sure that everybody that you're pulling into this event is successful. And then as far as like the artist component of it, a lot of artists complain constantly about not getting booked. What would you tell an artist who's waiting on promoters instead of creating their own platform?
0: I would tell them stop waiting and like book yourself. There's quite a few venues. I'll give you an example. There's a venue called Var Gallery. It costs $50 to rent. Mm-hmm. Can hold 60 people. It's in Walker's Point.

0: hire a homie to do the sound. They got sound there, but if you on stage, you can't do the sound. Hire a homie $50, $100 to do the sound. Bring your DJ or bring the band. It's a low cost event.
1: Yeah.
0: And then just book yourself. And then I think the more you do stuff, people see what you're doing.
1: Yes.
0: And then and they'll reach out to you. If you do care about promoters booking you, then do both.
1: Yeah.
0: Reach out to them and book your own stuff.
1: Yeah.
0: Matter of fact, reach out to book your own show. Reach out to a promoter. Invite them to the show for free.
1: Yes.
0: So they can see the magic for themselves.
1: That's right. That's right. 5 years from today, what do you want Big Band Barbecue to become?
0: You know, that's a funny question because I think this is going to be the last one.
1: Why? It's a lot of work.
0: Not just it's a lot of work. I'm be moving around next summer. Yeah. I'm going to be in Brooklyn, moving to Brooklyn next summer. So that's around the time I would have this event.
1: Yeah.
0: So I do got another event up my sleeve that I want to do before I go. But we live in Milwaukee. Yeah. This is the foe. This is the fourth annual. I thought this might be a good. So for the foreseeable future, this might be like the capstone. But maybe later down the line, we'll see. I don't know. People keep telling me they're not letting me do that, but unless they say, hey, here's 20 grand, we're not letting it happen, then you know, what we talk about.
1: Money where your mouth is. Yeah. Would you ever do it in a different state?
0: I did something similar in L.A., band-wise. It was like 9 pieces.
1: Yeah.
0: But if I'm settled somewhere, I would think about it. Like next year, I'm going to be traveling. I'm like, to Atlanta, Chicago, Memphis. I'm going to just be moving around so much, doing different artsy stuff. So I won't be settled in a space to pull off an event like this.
1: Yeah.
0: So like to pull this off, soon as it was over last year, me and Joy started planning.
1: Yeah.
0: I got a plan throughout the whole year.
1: Yeah.
0: So like, I don't know. I'm going to be moving around too much but maybe potentially.
1: Yeah.
0: Potentially I would.
1: Well, speaking of artistry and performing, you are coming to kick it with us this Saturday for Truth Family Fest.
0: I am. I'm excited about that too.
1: With this being a community event, what is different about performing in front of families versus just a regular show?
0: I think the cool thing about events like this, especially because as artists, when you play events like this, it's family friendly.
1: Yeah.
0: It like keeps you sharp on that end. But it also, from a hip hop angle, it shows people like a positive light about hip hop.
1: Yeah.
0: Because usually, especially for like an older demographic, and I know this is a youth event, but for older demographic, people are kind of like, they don't got the best opinions about hip hop.
1: Yep.
0: So when they could come to an event and it's clean, even if it's just clean for that day, but it's clean, you see you doing something, you're doing something positive with yourself and your community, it's always another dope opportunity to highlight hip hop in a positive way. So I think
1: absolutely
0: that's cool.
1: Why do community appearances matter to you?
0: What do you mean by community
1: appearance? Like agreeing to do this community event.
0: Oh, because I think that this is what this is, even with the big band, this is what this is all about.
1: Yeah.
0: Giving back, reaching back, doing your part.
1: Yeah.
0: And I've been back here for like going on 4 years next year, and I've been to at least two of these.
1: Yeah.
0: Waiting on the call.
1: Yeah.
0: Waiting on the call, baby. So I'm glad I was able to be a part of it.
1: Yes, indeed. Thank you so much for joining us today. Can you give people information about the Big Band Barbecue and how we can come and support?
0: Yeah, Turner Hall, Friday, August 21st. Doors at 7, music at 8. 20-piece band, drums, bass, keys, guitar, 3 saxophones, 2 trumpets, 2 trombones, 2 flutes, a 3-person choir, and some special guests popping out. Genesis Renji, Von Alexander, Cam, Classic, Mandela Effects is going to be a vibe.
1: Is this a free event?
0: 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Normally it is free, but we at Turner Hall, we got some more expenses. So it's $10.
1: Okay. Oh, that's not bad. So how can we purchase tickets?
0: You could go to emmittjames.com. 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Or you could go to the Pabst Theater Group. 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Tickets will be right there.
1: Perfect. Thank you so much, Emmett, again, for stopping through. It's always a pleasure. I look forward to attending your event Friday and seeing you rock the stage on Saturday. 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Maybe the answer is creating more places where young people and families can experience community differently. That's exactly what we're doing this Saturday at Truth Family Fest. Coming up next, it's your girl, Jazz Tyler, 101.7 The Truth.

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Seven and Truth, it's your girl Jazz Tyler. You are officially tapped in. I want to say happy Monday, Milwaukee, but it's a rough Monday for me. For those who are just now tuning in, I lost two incredible people. One of them is one of the reasons why I'm here today in this chair. Smalls, Joseph Jackson. He played a huge part in my career. If you haven't watched the Homer Blow interview, we talked about him. Homer is the person who actually introduced me to him. Proud Howard alumni. Man, the man wore so many hats and was just such a great person. And I'm going to truly miss him. And I send my love to Joker, to his sister Jasmine, his mother, to his entire family and everyone who knew him, as well as Bud, man. Kawanda was on the chat earlier. I got that call from her 3 o'clock in the morning, and less than 24 hours. So again, I want to send my condolences to Kawanda, the family, as well. And we're going to keep the legacy alive. Before we did the interview with Emmett, we were talking about the situation at Wisconsin State Fair and what is happening with the youth. And that had me thinking. I also mentioned that we can no longer use the excuse that there's not anything to do, because there are numerous of youth activities as well as events. And speaking of events, this Saturday we are having Truth Family Fest. So listen,

Truth Family Fest is this weekend, Saturday, August 22nd. And I want to connect this directly to what we talked about earlier. Why does Black community always have to gather because somebody died? Think about that. A vigil, we there, funeral, we there, a shooting, we there, a protest, we there, an emergency, we there. But when it comes to obtaining resources and, you know, assisting, right? It's always a matter of, do I feel like going or not? So this weekend we're having Truth Family Fest. We'll have resources, music, family, children, entertainment, community organizations, but most importantly, connection. And y'all, if you don't know Truth, right? Truth Nation, you get to meet us. We are having a meet and greet. We will be there live and direct. So you'll get a chance to come and chop it up with us in person, right? And see the face behind the microphone for those who do not watch YouTube. And if you don't, make sure that you like and subscribe to our YouTube channel, 101.7 The Truth. But I'm extremely excited about this event. For those who aren't familiar with my background, I do have a background in producing events. I was the director of community engagement for the Allen Iverson Classic for 5 years. Before I finished that, I assisted with his book tour last year as well. I've assisted with bringing the Wisconsin Festival here and getting that up and running with T-Pain. I've done MMA events with Anthony Pettis. I've done my own events. I've done events with the Tupac and Marvin Shakur Foundation. And I love community. I love resources. I love events. The vendors that we have coming to Truth Family Fest are some amazing organizations. And with everything that's happening, not just the violence and stuff like that, but also inflation, also, you know, health, all of that. Like, I can't express to y'all, especially to those who always constantly reach out to me for resources, we will have at least 100 vendors there. There is so many people that is going to be there with direct resources, not resources where you got to play the game of let me pass you to somebody and who can pass you along to somebody else. But these are resources and organizations that has a direct impact in our community. So I don't want to hear about what you need when I know for a fact that there are events that's happening every weekend. Right. This summer, there has been from Hill to Hood to 414 Life. They just had something this past Saturday. Truth Family Fest, the big barbecue. All of these things are taking place. And there are so many people in need of assistance, but yet they never show up. So if you got money and energy to show up to brunch or the club, please bring your children and get that energy to take them to Truth Family Fest this Saturday. It is a youth event. So again, we're talking about the youth. We're talking about the state of youth and what happened and all of that stuff. This is a positive event that you can bring them to where you don't have to worry about, you know, all of the chaos and confusion. We're just simply saying, hey, this is what we have to offer. These are the organizations and the resources that's coming. We'll have some live performances. Emma James is actually performing that weekend, and we will be there in person. You know, the Truth Nation, we will be there airing live. You guys will be able to also do a meet and greet where we can have conversations in person. And I want to meet y'all, right? Y'all family. We sit behind the cameras and the mic all day, and we don't really have the opportunity to see who we're speaking to and engage. And I want to. When I personally utilize this platform, it's not just so y'all can hear me run my mouth for 3 hours. It's for me to impact and inspire. It's for me to say, hey, I know where to, if I don't have it, I know where you can go and get the resources. And that's what I want to do. I want y'all to meet me there. I want y'all to meet me at Truth Family Fest this Saturday. Come up to me, introduce yourself. Hey, Jazz, I'm so-and-so. Let's chop it up. What resources do you have, right? I know so many people who need information, so many people who need resources. And shout out to Jasmine West. Shout out to Madi. Shout out to a couple of people who are faithful Truth Nation listeners who called in and offered their services and resources as well.

0: multiple times, right? Show up. Come on, y'all. Let's do what we got to do. Let's pull it all together. So again, this Saturday at Riverside University High School, we will Truth Nation will be in the building. 101.7 The Truth. We will be there live and direct performances, food, vendors, resources. This is a family event. So you can bring the babies. You can bring the babies, especially if they haven't started school back yet. This is something that you all can do as a family before it's time for them to go back to school. That, well, for some of y'all, because I already started today, honey, let me tell you. I went back to teaching today, and boy, we got to do better. We got to do better, y'all. We got to do better. It was very chaotic. It was about 30 parents up at the school. You know, they got to go to work. They frustrated because it's a lot going on. But I'm excited about the new school year. I'm excited to bring resources to the community around this time. And this is one way that we are doing it. Also, if you didn't catch the interview with Emmett James at 5 o'clock, he has the big barbecue event taking place this Friday at Turner Hall. I believe he said tickets are $10, but there'll be a Daddy Soul food truck out there. They're doing a live band, some performances with him and Von Alexander and Classic. If you guys don't know who that is, he is off the chain. Super, super fire. So there's a lot of different things you can, you know, do this weekend to enjoy yourself. But the reason why I'm talking about the Family Fest, Truth Family Fest, is because of what we just seen at Summerfest, right? We have to find a way to invite our youth to positive events. And this is a positive youth-driven event that we want y'all to take advantage of, right? I don't know a lot of radio stations that host Family Fest events for without, you know, doing it in a sense where it's like, hey, we have to. Like, this is something I know for a fact everybody who's a part of 101.7 The Truth, as far as the host and the staff, like, this is what we do outside of work, right? This is where our heart is. And we're saying, hey, yeah, we want y'all to have a good time. But most importantly, we want y'all to come and enjoy the resources that we're, you know, providing, the organizations that we're providing. We're inviting you to say, hey, because you listen to us and you are family, let me help you. This is how I can help you. I don't know what your situation is, but I can refer you to a vendor who can assist you with your situation. And then you can come back and let us know afterwards if it worked or if it didn't work. Hey, I was at True Family Fest this weekend. I needed this. And I, you know, was able to make a connection with so-and-so and now this happened. Or, hey, y'all should have had this. Whatever the case may be, we won't know unless y'all come. Come take advantage of it. It's free. There is no charge. Free of charge. Come get the information. Come get the resources. Come kick it with me. Even if y'all feel like y'all need help, come kick it with me. Come tap in. Let's chop it up. Let's have some conversation, right? Let's get some work done. And let's enjoy the end of the summer, because y'all know it took forever to get to this point, meaning that it took forever for me to accept the fact that summer is about to end. That summer, that school is back, that this summer went by so fast, I didn't even get a chance to really enjoy it. Although fall is my favorite season, I didn't get a chance to really enjoy the summertime because it went by too fast. Way too fast. We got to go to break coming back. I'm telling you again to make sure y'all pull up this Saturday to Truth Family Fest, August 22nd. But we're also talking about community solutions, right? Let's finish this hour together. It's your girl Jazz Tyler, 101.7 The Truth.
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12: Somebody need to do a song for L.A. Straight up. Just for
13: go out to L.A. Oh, the new anthem. California.

I've been direct. Milwaukee, before we went to break, I was talking about Truth Family Fest this Saturday. Again, we all know what happened at Summerfest. We've seen it. Don't want to reiterate it, you know, multiple times. I'm sure you guys have heard about it and seen it. But I do want to highlight something positive, something that is, it is an event that you can bring your children to, you can bring your grandmama to, whoever. It's the Truth Family Fest that's happening this Saturday at Riverside University, hosted by us, by 101.7 The Truth. We will be there live and direct, which means that if you do not know us personally, this is a great time to come in, do a meet and greet. Come in, sit down and chop it up with us. If you have personal resources that we can connect people to outside of that event, we do want to work with you and hear from you. That's what it's about. That's what this platform is about. And that's what the community is about. So we'll have some vendors. We'll have special guests in the building. Emmett James will be performing that day as well. And some of the vendors that we'll have will be UWM Pre-College, Housing Resources. So for those who are not familiar with Housing Resources, I actually started that program in my 20s. I didn't finish it, but they have a home ownership program that you guys can sign up for. So if you are a first time or looking to be a first time homeowner, you're able to sit down with them, schedule an appointment so that you can go in, get all of your documentation together, whatever the case may be, so that they can get you on the journey of becoming a homeowner. Urban Ecology Center will be there. Big Brothers, Big Sisters Mentorship Program. Milwaukee Courier, shout out to Milwaukee Courier. 100 Black Men, shout out to 100 Black Men Organization and the people that I know who sit on that board, some awesome, amazing human beings who are doing some amazing work. Community Advocates, shout out to my cousin Madwella, who actually runs Community Advocates. They will be there as well. Rental House and Resource Center, which is ran by, the director is Erica Crowley, the wife and spouse of David Crowley as well. And you never know, Mr. Crowley might pop up too, you know. City of Milwaukee, DCWS, Educators Credit Union, and Tap In MKE. So, if you have nothing to do, even if you do have something to do, pull up this weekend and make sure that you come with intentions on receiving information. That means, hey, we talked about it last week, right? Don't wait. If there's something you want to do in your life, don't wait. If anything with Smalls passing away and Bud passing away, if it taught me anything this weekend, it reminded me never to wait. Right? Because tomorrow, today ain't even promised. So whatever it is that you're trying to do, like I mentioned, I just went through some of the resources there. If you are someone who is looking to purchase a home and you don't know where to start, or you may have doubt, Housing Resources will be there. And I'm telling you from experience, right? In my early 20s, I started the program, but I didn't finish it. If I would have finished it, I would have owned a home in my 20s. But come with a motivational spirit of being intentional. I want to be a homeowner. Let me go to Truth Family Fest to sit down with Housing Resources to see how I can make that happen. It doesn't matter if your situation is it perfect. It doesn't matter if your credit jacked up. It doesn't matter, right? There are literally resources and programs out here to help you, but it starts with you. So if you want to own a home, and you're not sure how to start, or you're afraid to start, I'm asking you personally to pull up. Pull up this Saturday. Even if you come up to me, hey, I heard you on the radio talking about home ownership. It took a lot for me to come down here, but I'm here. All right, cool. Let's get you to the right person. Let's get you to the right vendor so that you can start your journey, right? If you need mentorship, if you need assistance, when it comes to rentals, right? Being someone who rents, I know that there is a lot of situations going on with people and their landlords in the city of Milwaukee. And a lot of people are not versed to the landlord-tenant rights. And it may sound boring, it may sound simple, but this is a harsh reality. There are people who are dealing with
some slumlords on a completely different level. And there are landlords who are dealing with tenants who are horrible. And no one is clear on the landlord-tenant laws in the state of Wisconsin, which makes it more difficult for you to be a landlord or a tenant because you don't understand when something goes wrong what your right is as a tenant or as a landlord, right? Or if you are facing eviction, if you have some type of housing crisis, if you need emergency assistance to help pay to move into a house, or if you have a landlord who is not willing to work with you, community advocates will be there. That is what they specialize in. How do I know? Because my cousin runs it. My cousin runs it. I know all about their programs and it works. And they have multiple resources to assist, as well as the rental housing portion also, which is ran by Miss Erica Crowley, right? I just seen her. She came up here for an interview and then I seen her at Bronzeville Fest. And now she's at Truth Family Fest as well, which is so freaking dope. Outside of elections, she's doing this on a regular basis. But to have someone who is an expert in that, that's amazing as well. Because, again, they have the valuable information that's needed for the community. So, again, there's multiple people. Tap in MKE. So I know y'all see the Set My Show, Tap In with Jazz Tyler. I got numerous of calls the past week. Hey, man, I keep seeing these flyers talking about Tapping MKE, man. Who is that? I know it ain't you because I ain't see your face on a flyer. We are in partnership with Tapping MKE. Tapping MKE is something that we're working with as far as Safe Summer Site initiatives, where they have multiple things happening this summer to keep the youth safe, out of the way, busy, you know, all of the above, right? Me and Vaughn is a part of that as well. We have the locked in programs every Thursday and Friday. Actually, we have three more weeks left before we take a break and start up for the fall.

0: from 5 p.m. to 10 p.m. Thursdays and Fridays, your students or your youth ages 12 to 17 can meet us at Five Star. Five Star is the old YMCA off of Titonia and Garfield, right there by the funeral home. It's free. All they have to do is just sign up. We have basketball. We got paint and sip. We got yoga. We have arts and crafts. They can win money. We have shoe giveaways, gift card giveaways. We have mentorship. We have free haircuts. There's so much going on in that building. Send us your babies. We want them. We've taken up to 100 youth at one time. There's other safe summer sites as well. Shout out to Zebra. He has a cooking class with the youth where he can show them how to cook. Remember, these are things that we were taught in school, but they're not teaching this in school. So, again, there was an event with Homer Blow as well where they showed them how to DJ and talk to them about radio. So there's all types of things going on. You can go to tapinmke.com to take a look at a lot of those events. I got to give a shout out to Brother Duncan too, man. Brother Duncan, and he be pulling up with the bean pies. And I'm a huge fan of it because, A, it's healthy, and I love sugar and snacks. Well, I used to. I'm trying to get better at my diet. But he does a lot with us, with the youth and the community as well, with a lot of the people who are with Tap In MKE. And if you see Brother Duncan out anywhere, go grab you a bean pie, for real. Go support that brother, support his movement. Make sure you are tapping in that way also. Listen, if y'all don't do anything else before we head into this 6 o'clock hour and we finish off this hour, my call to action specifically for this hour is for y'all to pull up on me. And I mean that right now, y'all. It's been a lot going on. I need some love. We need some love. I want to help y'all. I need y'all to help me. Let's get these resources. Let's work as one unit. Let's put our minds together, Truth Nation. Anybody that's listening, even if you don't have a business or own a business, it doesn't matter. The mode I'm in right now, especially losing two people, especially losing Smalls, is legacy. And pushing forward and making sure that I can continue to be impactful. And I don't want to do that by myself. I didn't do this by myself, right? There's people who played a role in my success. Now it's time for us to do that with these babies. Again, yes, this is a family event, but the youth will be there. We keep talking about all these situations and fights we're seeing at State Fair, Summerfest, so on and so on. But at the end of the day, there are other events where we would like to invite the youth and invite families so that we all can come to one understanding on how to move as a unit throughout the city of Milwaukee, right? It's enough room for everybody to get to it. It's enough room for everybody to work together. Let's put our heads together this Saturday. Let's put our energy into making sure we can play our part to make this city safer and provide the resources to help them, the youth and their families, so that we can continue out the rest of 2026 the way that we should. And that's moving as one unit. That's what we should be doing at all times, right? So I gotta go to break. But at 6, we are going to recap, bring it back to the top. We're going a little bit deeper, no headlines, no surface conversation. I want to connect the Tupac, Nolan Wells, and my homie Small, and these young people around everything we've discussed today around one uncomfortable reality. Sometimes the world decides who you were after you can no longer defend yourself. Who gets the final word? Let's talk about it. It's your girl, Jazz Tyler, 101.7 The Truth.
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It's your girl, Jazz Tyler. We are live and direct. 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Today started with grief. Somehow grief turned into a conversation about legacy. And we were talking about the murder trial of Tupac Shakur. Almost 30 years after Tupac died, people are still deciding what his life meant. A gangster, a poet, a revolutionary actor, activist, troublemaker, leader. My answer, he was human. He was complicated, and Black people deserve the right to be complicated. We shouldn't have to become saints after death for our lives to matter. So here's what the reason and the purpose of me talking about this is because we were talking about Nolan Wells' case. We were talking about the youth at State Fair and how we hold young people accountable for one decision. Sometimes it's multiple, but one decision in 5 minutes, 30 seconds, 60 seconds, that dictates who they are. Even if we don't know, right? It dictates who they are. We don't know what type of grades they get in school. We don't know what their upbringing is. We don't know what they sound like. We don't know anything about them. All we have to go off of is whatever it is that we see based off of what someone recorded. And that is exactly what happened with Tupac. What's frustrating me, and I said it earlier for those who are joining me, I'm not being subjective. I'm not making this just about him, right? But I also don't like to gossip about people, especially celebrities. And I am a little biased because I'm on the board. So I have a responsibility and I want the responsibility of protecting his legacy, especially because he never made it past 25. But what's frustrating me the most about this case is that they continue to make it about gang affiliation. They continue to say that it happened because it was retaliation due to what transpired inside of the MGM Grand. Now, is that a part of it? Yes. But again, everything that I speak about is my personal opinion. It's not facts. This is my personal opinion. I want y'all to, for those who like to watch true crime and all of this and like to dissect cases and stuff like that, follow me. Even if you don't, just for the sake of what happens to our people every time we attempt to take a stance or do something to better our people. You're telling me that a 25-year-old successful actor, poet, writer, artist was murdered and assassinated because of gang affiliation. We're talking about someone who comes from a background of politics, the Black Panther Party, the Black Liberation Army. We're talking about someone who was raising the minds of the masses of the people at the time, the youth, right? Someone at such a young age who was making an impact so large that the vice president had a full press conference about the music that he was making, so much to the point where he went back and said, now I got to make Keep Your Head Up. Now I got to make, you know, So Many Tears. And some of his, that was a pivotal moment because that's where some of his music started to change. We're talking about somebody who's seen two off-duty white police officers illegally jumping a brother and decided to take matters into his own hands and beat the case, right? We're talking to somebody about somebody who was jaywalking, quote unquote, and was physically

remotely assaulted by LAPD and won that. You understand what I'm saying? So there was so many different things throughout the years that happened where Pac showed who he was and what he stood for. And that was his people. And even after his people, meaning our people, shot him the first time, right? He still didn't have it in his heart not to represent us the way that he wanted to. He still didn't have it in his heart not to be who his mother raised him to be. He always remained loyal to his standards and his principles. And when you come from an upbringing like that, especially when you're dealing with a label or whatever you want to call death row at the time, because sometimes I don't know what to call it. But when you're dealing with the entity like that and you live in a certain climate and you create literature such as Thug Life Code of Conduct that applies to all street tribes to find some balance when it comes to having a code in the streets where whatever it's about the people. You're not supposed to bring harm to elders and to the youth, right? You're not supposed to, you know, do this or do that. We're talking about somebody like that who was around someone who came and grabbed him out of prison when no one else would. Do you understand what I'm saying? He went to jail for false let me be clear about this too. He went to prison for false allegations of rape. So the media did a number on him by painting him as someone who will harm a black woman when we all know that's not who he is. And the actual charge of him going to prison, in which they gave him the max amount of time, 5 years, was for touching her ass. It was not even for raping her. It was for touching her behind. And he gets 5 years. And everybody who was supposed to be by his side, including the record labels, did not provide him any type of funding, wouldn't take his call, wouldn't take care of his family, none of that. We're talking about someone who was 24 years old at the time. So think about someone you know at that age. They're in prison, right? Mind you, his mother was pregnant with him while she was in prison. His stepfather was in prison his whole life. And he has the last name Shakur. He goes to prison. The only person to come to his rescue is Suge Knight. And you telling me that a 24-year-old would not give him his loyalty? You're telling me that a 24-year-old who went through everything he went through, that's in prison where they are, it's a even bigger target on his back just because of his bloodline and his last name, that he's not going to somehow show his unwavering loyalty towards the very person who came and put him out of prison. And that loyalty has no limits. I'm not speaking for him. Again, this is just my opinion based off of being that age, being around people that age, right? You automatically want to show your appreciation by saying, no matter what it is, I got you. We also know about the West Coast, East Coast fake beef. And what I mean by that is because the media hyped it up so much and made it a thing when all actuality, it wasn't like all of these West Coast artists were against a whole bunch of East Coast artists. It was orchestrated, in my opinion. It was orchestrated, and they covered it up so good to make it look like it had something to do with gang activity. And then when you go back

0: here, and the news article did not state what the cause of death was. The cause of death was unknown at this time. Again, a lot of people are sitting back looking at this like, oh, it has something to do with Orlando Anderson. Oh, it has something. This is 30 years. Some people still think he's alive. No one's paying attention to everything that's adding up. No one's paying attention to the people who were involved behind scenes. And yes, I'm going to talk about it because it's been 30 years. And despite of how anyone feels, everybody know that this is a big part of the hip hop community, the hip hop culture. And we do deserve answers, right? We do deserve answers. And we do want to know what happened. But most importantly, we want to keep the legacy alive. That's what it's about. We want to keep the legacy alive. So when we come back from break, let's continue to dive into this as well as some other things. It's your girl, Jazz Tyler, 101.7 The Truth.
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What's up, Milwaukee? It's your girl, Jazz Tyler. You are officially tapped in. If you are just now joining us, I am providing live updates of the Tupac Shakur murder trial. For those who are my generation or older, I know y'all can't remember where you was at that exact moment that it was all over the news. It's been 30 years. People has had their own opinions about what happened. Some still think Pac is alive, so on and so on. Whatever the case may be. But this is extremely a big, big, big case for our generation in particular. Never thought we'd see the day. And there's so much that's involved. I'm not here to spectate. I'm not here to state facts. I'm just here to provide information and give my opinion. So today, the opening statement happened. There is a witness list of 200 people total. And I believe they heard three witnesses took the stand today. They also had some tech issues. The next witness that they're calling or have called is a LAPD investigator. So the prosecution has called retired Los Angeles Police Department investigator Fred Miller as its next witness. In 1997, Miller was assigned to the murder investigation of Christopher Wallace, known more commonly as Biggie Smalls or Notorious B.I.G. And at that time, he had received information that Keefe D., who is on trial for the murder of Pac, may have been a suspect. And apparently he was joining the court from Zoom, where he was covering up his camera for whatever reason. They heard the opening statements. They heard from him, and they've also heard from Gary Dale, who is Las Vegas police officer who put over Suge Knight and Tupac Shakur the night of the shooting. So a lot of people don't know. Whew, crazy, right? A lot of people don't know that prior to this taking place, Suge and Pac was actually

he pulled over by police officers. There was an encounter. Why were they pulled over? Not sure. I'm pretty sure it's in the live feed of the court case today. I'm sorry, of the courtroom today. But yes, that is a fact. They were pulled over prior to the shooting. Another witness that they called was Ingrid Stokes, who was in the car ahead of Shook and Pac when the shooting happened. Her and her girlfriends were going to meet them at the club. They've also called Brent Becker, a former homicide detective with the Las Vegas Metropolitan Police Department. So, with this, things you need to know about this the jurors on this trial. They are heavily guarded and isolated during the day, but are free to return to their homes at the end of each day of court up until final deliberations. Typically in high-profile cases like this one, even though jurors are instructed not to look at any media reports, it can still happen, according to the defense attorney and former prosecutor. And to the extent that they could be at least partially isolated, it hopefully shields them from things they should not be considering. They should only be focused on the evidence and the law given, which was a statement made by the prosecutor to CNN. And all of this is according to CNN. Now, Suge Knight, he was timid when he showed up to talk to the police with his three attorneys, but he's been all over social media stating that he does not want anything to do with testifying in this case. A former homicide detective said former Death Row Records CEO Suge Knight appeared rather timid when the executive showed up to talk to police after September 1996 shooting with three attorneys, since police considered him a victim in the case. Becker testified earlier in the day that he thought Suge Knight had lied in his interview with the police. He said, to us, his interview was very practiced and he was very timid. And I thought he lied to us. He just didn't know anything. And obviously, if you been around the street culture or a part of it, you already know how that goes. Certain things they're obviously not going to say. And a lot of people are speculating that he don't want to speak because he has something to do with it. It could be because, there's other information that people don't have, that, and maybe it's a way of him protecting Pac. I don't know. But at the end of the day, for him to say he doesn't want to do it is crazy. It makes me skeptical. But most importantly, I don't even think he have a decision. If they really want to subpoena him, they will. Former Las Vegas Metro Police Homicide Detective Brent Becker is now being cross-examined by defense attorney Michael Semt. So again, this is currently happening now in real time. There is over 200 people who are expected to testify in this murder trial. I seen something earlier that mentioned potentially having Puffy testify in this trial as well, in which I don't know why they wouldn't. I'm eager to see the documents. I'm eager to see who's all in the documents, all of the witnesses that are listed. I wholeheartedly believe, my own personal opinion, I do not have any information, was not given any information, but just from following the case throughout the years and just paying attention, right? I truly believe that there is so much going on with this case that's underlying, that is going to expose so many different people in so many different arenas, from elected officials to rap artists to security to police departments to all of the above. And it's being portrayed again as something pertaining to revenge because of gang affiliations and all of that.

But it's, in my opinion, much deeper. Much deeper, especially if you know the family he come from, especially if you know the things that he has done. And I believe that if done correctly, this may force a lot of people's hands, and this may bring down some high organizations, right? Was it a hit because of street violence, or was it an assassination? I believe it was an assassination. I don't believe he was murdered. I believe he was assassinated. I believe that that file that's been on him and his family for all of their lives, I think that that file was played out, because he was starting to change the minds of the masses of the people. And even though he's no longer with us, tell me I'm wrong. When you go everywhere worldwide, they know who he is. Every country, every ethnicity, everybody. And imagine if he was still here today, the work he could have done. Some of the things that, if you guys ever heard the phone call he had, and he was talking about actually the situation in Milwaukee when he did a concert at the Mecca, which is the old, which is now the, well, it was the U.S. Sailor Arena. It's now the UW Panther Arena. But Pac came here in 1991, 1992, something like that. And he did a show. If I'm not mistaken, I know Tony Neal was there. MC8 was there. It was so many different people there. And there was a phone call where he was explaining it, right? They did the show. At this time, he wasn't understanding that, like, he knew Milwaukee wasn't Chicago, but he wasn't understanding that the street politics was two different things. So while he's performing at the Mecca and he's taught, you know, he's angry about what happened with Yummy. For those who don't know, Yummy is the young man who was killed by gang violence in Chicago during that year. And a lot of people that was affiliated with that street tribe was at the concert, and they was throwing up gang signs. And Pac was like, hold on. And they was singing his song, and he like, hold on. Hold on a minute. Y'all over here rapping about this, but y'all was just in y'all just killed that kid in Chicago. And he's not understanding that the street tribe here is not the street tribe in Chicago, even though they claiming the same street tribe. He just know that this specific street tribe was responsible for killing Yummy. And now he hears and sees them singing his song, throwing up gang signs in the audience. So in his mind, they the ops, right? And he can't promote that. He can't promote people singing his song after they just killed the youth. So long story short, and again, if you were around during that time, you know, but I want to reiterate it, especially for the youth who may not be aware, or the younger generation. So during this time, they start throwing stuff at Pac on the stage. This happened right here downtown Milwaukee. Throwing stuff, rushing the stage, is going down, right? He runs out of there. And if you go and watch the commercial, I'm sorry, the interview with MC8 and how he was acting like he was just there, you know, throwing bowls and doing all this. Man, listen, they tore that stage up. They tore that stage up. Pac was gone. By the time they got backstage, he was already downtown at the hotel, right? Already downtown at the hotel. And it was because of the situation with Yummy again. So there's a recorded phone call of him talking about this incident that happened in downtown Milwaukee. And a lot of people don't know that. Shout out to DJ Tony Neal, because we talked about this on the phone for hours. A lot of people don't know that hip-hop concerts was banned until 1999 in Milwaukee because of the situation that happened at the Mecca with Tupac concert. Because he stood on stage and confronted them about the stuff with Yummy, they didn't allow rap concerts here. I think, if I'm not mistaken, the next concert that came was like the Hot Boys or something with Cash Money. But from 91 or 92 until then, there was like a ban in that facility for hip-hop concerts. And he got on there and he was talking about it on that phone call. Man, I was in Milwaukee. You know, I seen them in the audience and they was, and I'm like, hold on, y'all singing my song, but y'all just kill Yummy. Not knowing that this is not the same street tribe as Chicago.

0: right? And he was having these conversations. And one of the reasons why I really, truly love bringing his entire family here a couple of years ago was because I know that there was some conversations about him coming back, and that never happened. It never happened. But there is deep history here in the city of Milwaukee with Tupac Shakur. And if you was around back in the 90s and you went to that concert at the Mecca, call me 833-212-1017. We already know. But the reason, again, of me bringing that up is because no matter where he went, he stood on what he stood on. No matter how many people he was against, he stood on his principles. He stood on what he stood on. We are talking about the Tupac murder trial. It's your girl, Jazz Tyler. Do not touch that dial. 101.7 The Truth.
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It's your girl Jazz Tyler. We are live and direct at the American Family Insurance Studio in the beautiful heart of downtown Milwaukee. If you are just now joining us, before we went to break, we were talking about Tupac Shakur murder trial, and I was telling people about the situation that happened when Tupac came to Milwaukee in 1991 or 1992 to perform at the Mecca, and how he mistaken one of our street tribes with a street tribe from Chicago because they were under the same branch, and confronted them about singing his lyrics, knowing what they did to Yummy. And they began to rush the stage and start throwing stuff on the stage and so on and so on. But we were talking about the fact that no matter where he went and what he did, he stood on principles, and how 30 years later, they are still running with the narrative that it was due to him being around gang members and all of this other kind of stuff. But again, my personal opinion, when we look at his background, where he come from, where his family come from, his last name, the fact that in 1990 he was jaywalking and was brutally beaten by Oakland Police Department and was able to sue them and won. And then you fast forward and he's in Atlanta and it's two off-duty white police officers who had illegally taken a gun from the evidence room and was harassing a brother, and he seen it. He didn't know they was off-duty officers. He just got out and did what he did, and he ended up shooting them. One of them he shot in the butt. And that's that clip where you see him walking out of court like George Jefferson and got away with it, right? And that was, in my opinion, come on now. His last name Shakur, and we can't have this. So what do they do? The ultimate setup. Send him to the studio. We're going to set him up with a young lady. Put her in a room with him. Have her say that he raped her. This is Pac we talking about. We know how he feel about black women. Right? All of that happened only for the media to continue to run with the narrative, the false narrative, that he sexually assaulted this woman when the charges was simply for touching her buttocks. And the judge gave him 5 years for that. Everybody left him in prison. His record labels, people that they said would look out for him. And for those who never been in prison before, obviously prison is rough, but imagine going to prison with the last name Shakur. Imagine going to prison with your mother name Afeni, right? Now you all bets are off. I can't even imagine the circumstances he was in. And the only person that came to his rescue, or the only person that was sent to his rescue, was Suge Knight. So now he feels a certain loyalty owed to him. So he's not looking at, oh, he's a part of this street tribe and he's not a part of this street tribe. He's looking at, man, this man came and got me and gave me two mil, three mil, and got me a house and all these whips. He's 25, 24 at the time. This man came and got me out of prison. I owe him my loyalty beyond measures. So now whatever goes on with Suge and Death Row and whatever, yes. So when people be saying he tried to be something he wasn't, it had nothing to do with that, you fool. When somebody do something for you, whether you know if they have good intentions or not, if you assume their intentions are pure and you feel like they saved your life, you're going to be down with whatever they're down for, period. And the reason why I say I believe he was assassinated, because the way that this was orchestrated, it appeared when you add the timeline up, you can't tell me that it's just over some rival street gang beef. That was an assassin. That was a hit. And it could have been a government hit. I don't know. But when you look at the history with his family and his history that he has had with the police department and beating them in cases, he beat a jaywalking case. He beat a case where they beat him so bad
And he won a lawsuit. He beat a case for shooting two off-duty white police officers. One got shot in the ass. The other one was in court looking dumbfounded, too, because they took a gun illegally from evidence room, bothering a brother on the streets of Atlanta. And he did what he's known to do. He had no idea that they were who they were. But him protecting that brother exposed it all, and he won that. That's not normal for somebody with that last name. There was a whole COINTELPRO that was going at his entire family. He was changing the lives and the minds of the people. Again, it goes back to what I said earlier. People are not afraid when young black people, first of all, youth has always led the movement. When you look at Dr. Martin Luther King, when you look at Malcolm X, when you look at all of these people, they started off young. Chairman Fred Hampton, they all started off young. So when you have somebody of that magnitude that comes from a background of that magnitude and they're changing, no, he's not forcing young black people to be angry. He's forcing them to think on a completely different level. He's changing the minds of the people.

Right? Now, here's another part. The minds of the people that he was changing was not only people like me, but people of his age bracket who so happened to also be the brothers who were a part of the 1994 crime bill mass incarceration. So the people that he was reaching are the very people that they started to grab and lock up, that they started to grab and incarcerate. You can play dumb if you want to, but the proof is in the pudding. He started to reach the minds of the masses of the people so much to the point where the vice president had to make a press conference about him. So to tell me that it's over gang rivalry is like you want to be blind to the facts. You want to actually believe that all of this had just, could that be part of it? Absolutely. But to me, I just feel like it's a cover up. I just feel like when it comes to people that lead our leaders and people that fight for our people, it's always going to be the same scenario. J. Edgar Hoover said it in the COINTELPRO documents that was against Sherman Fred, that there can never be the rise of another Messiah. This is document. This is history. These are facts that I'm talking now. This is proof. That is what came out of his mouth, which means anybody after that who even attempt to believe that they are going to raise up the masses of the people got to go. Don't matter how you do it, which way you cut it, it got, period. That is the hardcore truth. That is the truth that the media is scared to say. That is the truth that the lawyers may be scared to say, or the prosecutors, but it is the truth. So if they want to lead with the fact that this has something to do with revenge because of what happened in MGM Grand, as long as it exposes the entire truth, cool. But what you cannot do is make it seem as if that is the only reason why Pac is no longer with us. You got to do, when you pay attention to how these people move with people who uses their voice to help their people and change the minds of their people. Come on now. We've seen it too many times. The past 30 years, how much evidence is lost in 30 years? How much physical evidence is lost in 30 years? Especially if this was done by a specific human being that I'm not even going to say. And they got paid officers on payroll. Right now, they're only attempting to charge him based off of him orchestrating it. They're not saying that he's responsible physically. They're saying that he orchestrated it. Because the only other two people, other than Suge Knight, are deceased. Keefe D. Davis and Suge Knight are the only ones in both of those cars who are still breathing and alive. They have nobody else or nothing else to go off of. So again, you will be a fool to assume that this only has something to do with street gang retaliation. It's way deeper than that. And if you know the history of him, his family, the fight, the things, just this country in general, when it comes to anybody of African descent, who wants to have a voice, who wants to make our people more conscious, they instantly become a target. They say that's, I remember watching that Malcolm X movie where they say that's too much power for one man. That's too much power for one man. Remember that he was lined outside with NOI and he didn't say a word. All he did was point his finger one direction and everybody turned that direction. And he turned it again and then they turned it again and start marching. And that police officer said that's too much power for one man. And you telling me that they didn't feel that way about Tupac Shakur? Come on, man. Let's talk about it. It's your girl, Jazz Tyler. Got to go to break. Do not touch that dial. 101.7 The Truth.

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14: It's your girl Jazz Tyler. We are live and direct. If you are just now joining us, we've been talking about the murder trial of the late great Tupac Shakur, and I was really putting y'all on game, you know, and being transparent. The fact that people actually believe and that the media is painting this to be strictly due to an altercation with Orlando Anderson is insane. The fact that they're saying that all of this has happened strictly because of revenge for a street tribe beefs is insane. When you know his last name, when you know the family he come from, when you know all of the above, right? He got away with, not got away, but they beat him horribly, Oakland Police Department, over jaywalking. He won that. Caught two white off-duty police officers bothering a brother in Atlanta. Didn't know they was off-duty police officers. End up doing what he do. Won that. Right? And I was also talking about the timeline when it comes to any of our people having a voice. And the fact that this has played out so many times, I reference J. Edgar Hoover and the COINTELPRO documents where he stated that based off of the works of Chairman Fred, that there can never be a black messiah, that there can never be the rise of a black messiah. So what is the COINTELPRO? The COINTELPRO is a counterintelligence program, a secret domestic intelligence operation that ran primarily from 56 to 71. Now, I can't say that it only ran during that time. Hey, if you know, you know. But it was created initially to disrupt the Communist Party of USA, but it expanded dramatically. By the 1960s, the FBI targeted a wide range of political and social movements, including the Black Liberation and Civil Rights Organization. Black Liberation Army was his stepfather, Dr. Mutulu Shakur. The Black Panther Party, his mother, Afeni Shakur. Southern Christian Leadership Conference, Student Nonviolent Coordinating Committee, American

Indian Movement, Puerto Rican Independent Activists, Anti-Vietnam War Organizations, New Left Groups, and the list goes on. One of the most consequential examples of FBI's campaign against the Black Panther Party and other Black political organizations. The FBI's own documents reveals objectives such as preventing the rise of a Black political leader who could unite groups. The FBI became concerned about Chairman Fred Hampton. And in 1969, an informant provided authorities with information about Chairman Fred's apartment. Chicago police conducted a raid in which Chairman Fred and the Black Panther member, Defense Captain Mark Clark, were assassinated. What does this mean? Exactly what I just said. When you go back and look at the history of his family, of his last name, and how they've been targeted since the 1960s, then you will understand that this case is far more than just gang rivalry. It's far more than just catching somebody at the MGM Grand and, oh, they beefing over somebody's chain being snatched. Is that a part of it? Absolutely. Could it have been a part of a cover-up? Absolutely. To make it look like it's all about that. But if you know, you know. If you know, you know. Especially when it comes to, again, any of our young Black people attempting to bring awareness to the masses of the people. Shout out to the chat. My sister, Katrina Johnson from Florida. Hey, Trina. She said, praying for you, sister. Thank you. Thank you, sister. I love you dearly. And I did good. I pushed through this show for those who are joining us. I was saying earlier that it started off with grief because it was rough coming here today, waking up today, getting on the radio show to have a conversation about anything was rough for me because I lost two people that I know back to back. If you watched the interview with me and Homer a couple of weeks ago, I explained how Homer introduced me to Smalls, and Smalls changed my life and have been a part of my journey, and he passed away this Saturday. And then I got a call from Kawanda yesterday at 3 o'clock in the morning because her brother, who was a friend of mine, passed away as well. And it was rough. It was extremely rough for me to get up. It was extremely rough for me to try and not to break down and all of that stuff. So I appreciate the prayer, sister. I appreciate everybody reaching out. As we end today's show, my call to action is to make sure that you are in alignment. Make sure that you are in constant communication with the people that you love. And if there is someone or multiple people who have assisted with your success or changing your life, whether it was financially, whether it was advice, whether it was guidance, please don't wait until they transition or pass away before you express to them how you feel. I am grateful enough that the people I love and care about who has assisted me and continue to assist me, that I always let them know I'm grateful. And Smalls was one of them. I always told him how grateful I was for him and that I wouldn't be where I am today. I tell Homer all the time, too. And I'm going to continue to tell those who played that part because you don't know what it would do for them. I just wanted him to see me become the woman I am today and know that the hard work he put into guiding me paid off as well. And although this is a very difficult moment and I'm going to miss him, I was saying earlier the thing about grief, when someone doesn't die by gun or violence, is actually just as difficult because you don't have anybody to blame. You don't have anybody to be angry at. You literally just have to take whatever you are feeling, sit in it and deal with it to the best of your

ability. And the unfair part is you have to go back to living your normal life every day, as if, not as if nothing happened, but you just got to go back to living. And that's the part that's unfair. That's the part that hurts the most. So if there is someone who played a significant role in your life, no matter if y'all talk or not, reach out to them and tell them thank you. Start thinking about the conversations that y'all had. Start thinking about some of the things that they have said to you that have contributed to you being successful. You know, start checking on them. Start talking to them more often so that they can know before they leave this earth that they are appreciated, because it does matter, right? And again, Smalls played a huge part. He took me to Atlanta, introduced me to Zaytoven, put me on Zaytown USA. After that situation was done, he didn't leave. He stayed. He stayed in my life and guided me towards the right direction. When everybody else was around me watching me make mistakes and not helping me, he did the opposite. And he did it so much, he was my accountability partner. When everybody was saying yes, he was saying no. Nah, you could do better. Nah, I don't want to hear it. Yeah, I seen it, but that's mediocre. I know you could do better. The conversations, the advice, the putting me in rooms, the mentioning me when I'm not in rooms, the pushing me, the motivation, the determination, the truth, the honesty, connecting me and putting me in situations to help me feed my children, right? That man is responsible. He is a huge part of why I am where I am today. Conversations that people don't even know we had. So Smalls, I love you, bro. You mean a lot to me. And I hope, I truly, truly hope I made you proud. And I'm grateful that I got a chance to spend this lifetime with you. And in any lifetime, I have you as my big brother again. And we could do it all over again. And we're going to celebrate you. We're going to celebrate Bub. Condolences again to both Kawanda family and Smalls family. Joker, I love you. Homer, I love you, and thank you for introducing me to Smalls, because he was one of the best things that ever happened in my life. And I'm going to continue to big up Homer while he's here and give him his flowers, because they both played a huge part into where I am today and who I am. Thank y'all so much for tapping in with me. Make sure y'all pull up tomorrow at 4 p.m. We got my good brother Brad Facts joining us, and at 5 p.m. we got a Milwaukee legend, Joe Tucker, will be in the building. It's your girl Jazz Tyler. Have a great evening in Milwaukee. I love y'all. Stay safe. Peace.

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